0: 9 teams start OTAs today. We've got a bunch of more teams starting tomorrow in the next couple of days. And then we got mandatory minicamp just a couple of weeks away here. So, look, Memorial Day weekend, the start of summer is on Friday, brother. We got football not too far around the corner. So we got a bunch of teams to break down. And let's start with the team that had the number one pick this past year in just last month in the draft. And that is the Las Vegas Raiders, with the two big new faces being their new head coach, Clint Kubiak, coming over from the Super Bowl winning Seahawks. And of course, their number one overall pick, Fernando Mendoza. You and I have debated, and I'm probably going to get into a debate here again, on what they should do to start the season with Fernando Mendoza. But overall, the Raiders had a ton of cash to splash. We thought they had a Max Crosby trade. That didn't happen. And then they keep Max Crosby. They get Tyler Linderbaum, the best offensive lineman in free agency. They get Quay Walker, Quiddy Pay, N'Kobe Dean. They get Kirk Cousins to be Fernando Mendoza's backup. And overall, the Raiders spent a ton of money, but they're probably still the worst team in the AFC West behind the Chiefs, Chargers, and the Broncos. Are they not?
1: Yeah, they have to be. Look, there's going to be some improvement here, but man, that's just a murderer's row in that division. So you got to face each of those teams not once, but twice this year. And it's going to drag down the overall upside and profile of this team. Again, citing some of the data there from the esteemed Mike Clay at ESPN, he ranks the offensive personnel unit of the Las Vegas Raiders at number 27 in the NFL. And oh, what a quinky dink. He ranks the overall defensive unit also at number 27. So this should be a bottom feeding team. Ultimately, how many games are they going to win? Well, again, using the statistical projections of Clay, he only gives them, Pat, better than a 40% chance of winning 3 games. That's it. Week 1 against Miami at home gives them a 73% chance of winning that one. They got jumped out all the way to week 16 against the Tennessee Titans at home there in Sin City, a 60% chance of winning, and then a 48% chance of winning in week 17 at Arizona. Everything else is below 45% chance that they're going to win a game. Now, you know, they're probably going to win a couple of more, but this is probably a 5-4 win franchise. Got to have another top pick, to say the least. It's a gradual process. It's baby steps here. And I'm still not convinced Max Crosby is going to be with his team for the long haul. You know, do they wheel him and deal him by the deadline? You know, if the right deal comes along, it's a possibility. But they are building step by step and trying to rebuild this franchise and plug the holes and the gaps that they have on both sides of the ball. But they got a long way to go before they sleep. And right now, yeah, they're a subpar franchise and one that's going to be a bottom feeder in a loaded AFC West.
0: Yeah, I'm not expecting more than 5 or 6 wins this year. And again, a lot of that is going to be dependent upon how good Fernando Mendoza is right away. Look at some of their other draft picks. Trayden Stukes, safety from Arizona. Their secondary has been a mess for a long, long time. They get Keyron Crawford from Auburn to help out Max Crosby in that pass rush. And then they add some offensive line help with Trey Zune from Texas A&M at center. And then in the later rounds, a couple of corners, a running back, Mike Washington from Arkansas, a receiver in the 6th round. I think that's the biggest thing that's going to hold this team back is the amount of weapons that Fernando Mendoza has here to throw the football. And I'm a bit surprised, Brad, out of all the free agency additions that this team made, that they didn't go out and get a wide receiver of elite status. Like, their biggest addition this past offseason was Jalen Naylor, who we've talked about, like, oh, what kind of season is Jalen Naylor going to have? Like, Jalen Naylor was, like, at best, the 3rd best option, and most of the time the 4th best option for the Vikings. Good red zone threat, for sure. He's had 10 touchdowns the last 2 years. Hasn't gotten more than 450 yards, though, in a season. And I know last year, J.J. McCarthy and the struggles they had with the quarterback position, sure, but the year before that, he didn't get close to 500 yards, so him, Trey Tucker, and then a couple of the guys they drafted last year, Jack Besh. Those are your best weapons in the receiving room. Like Brock Bowers, you want to get this guy hurt again? He can't be getting 180 targets this season. And Ashton Jeanty can't be running. You're going to get Ashton Jeanty hurt. You're going to get Brock Bowers hurt. So I'm surprised they didn't make any receiver additions. I still think the talent on this offense is not where it needs to be.

0: offensive line has been an issue, but their big crowning jewel of the offseason was getting Tyler Linderbaum, a center that knows how to align the offensive line, the guy that's working in tandem with your rookie number one quarterback, number one pick. That's going to be big. They still need, I mean, their tackles are terrible. Colton Miller and DJ Glaze is projected to be their starting right tackle. That's a guy that they got in the third round of the draft, and you know, he's basically been their starting right tackle for the last two seasons, but hasn't been very good. And Colton Miller is a guy that has also struggled to stay healthy here over the last couple of seasons. So I just think their offense is going to be subpar. I think their defense will be improved. I love the addition of N'Kobe Dean. I love the addition of Quay Walker and Quiddy Pay. And they still have Max Crosby. You don't know how much longer he'll be there, whether it's just another season or so. But again, it'd be different. If we're talking about the Raiders in the NFC South, I'd say, hey, after we're seeing what the Saints did last year, yeah, they got a chance. But as you mentioned, they're in a murderer's row. Chargers, Chiefs, Broncos, all likely to be double-digit win teams. So if they're struggling to get one win in the division this year, hell, maybe two, then they're probably going to have to win all of the games on paper that they'll have a 50-50 shot of winning. Week one against the Dolphins, week eight against the Jets, yep. Week 12 against the Browns, week 16 and 17 against the Titans and the Cardinals. Even if they win all five of those and two division games, which I think is generous. I mean, and, you know, they got some tough non-division games. They got to play some incredible teams like the Rams and the NFC West. Add it all up, I struggle to find this team getting more than six or seven wins here. And so, yeah, there's a lot of excitement for the future. Fernando Mendoza is going to be the big reason why. But for now, again, Brad, we're in complete agreement here. 2026, it is going to be another fruitless season in terms of making the playoffs for the Raiders.
1: Yeah, I will say this. I think they're going to run the ball more effectively this year. I mean, Ashton Jeanty showed steady improvement on a per-touch basis as the season progressed. He had a little bit of happy feet at times last year. Was doing too much of the shimmy and shake instead of getting downhill assertively. His yak per attempt, yards after contact per attempt as a result struggled, but it did improve. Again, over the second half of the season, his tackle rate also improved over the second half of the season. And he's an outstanding receiver out of the backfield. He may catch another 60, 65, 70 balls this year as a primary checkdown weapon and a guy that's going to be more than suitable in the screen game there for Fernando Mendoza. Look, I think the offensive line will be a borderline top half unit. You worry about the bookends, but the interior of that line, especially with Linderbaum, I think is going to be a strength. So a lot of belly runs for Ashton Jeanty could be successful. But yeah, I mean, you look overall at this franchise, they're not going to, you know, shatter expectations. They're not going to shock anybody. As I said at the top of the segment, baby steps. That's what you got to keep in mind. Silver and black faithful there in Sin City. You love this franchise. You're a bunch of crazies. And you dress it up with the makeup with all the chains and the spikes on the pads and everything else. It's outstanding. I love the Raiders fan base. Very passionate group of people. And they desperately want a winner. They're just not going to quite get there this year. Now, maybe 3 years down the road, I could see it. But you're right, man. They have got to make some investments at the wide receiver position. But I will say this, Pat. I think Jalen Naylor is going to exceed expectations. I think he's going to get maybe 90, 100 targets. It wouldn't shock me if he flirts with 800 yards in his first season there with Vegas. If he achieves that kind of feat, that is one of those building blocks you can continue to build on as a foundational piece of this offense. Remember, he averaged 15.3 yards per catch last season in Minnesota. That was top 10 in the league.
0: Yeah. Yeah, it was. And again, you get Fernando Mendoza, rookie quarterback, when he does start playing. We all know at times that a rookie quarterback's favorite weapon is his tight end. Second favorite weapon is a running back that can catch some passes for him as an escape valve or out in the flat or after he, you know, gets a little chip block and then gets out of the flat. Sometimes a quarterback, rookie quarterback that struggles to read progressions down the field, what do they love to do? Eric, get it to my running back there and let him take a couple of hits here. Let him scrape a scrap for 3 or 4 yards if he can. So, yeah, I agree. Ashton Jeanty could be in much more line for pass catching duties this year. But again, I do think John Spytek drafted him 6th overall a year ago because they do think he can be one of the best running backs in football. Speaking of Fernando Mendoza, we've had this debate before. We'll have it again throughout the summer. We'll have it again when the season starts. When is Fernando Mendoza going to start? And when should he start? Now, I've said it before, Brad, and I'll reiterate for anybody that has missed it. I think the Raiders would be doing the smart thing by playing Kirk Cousins for the first four or so games. I think more than that is probably too much. I don't think it needs to be 5. I think 4 is fine because, again, we're not expecting the Raiders to be a playoff team. And you look at their schedule. They play the Dolphins at home in week 1, at the Chargers week 2, at the Saints week 3, home against the Chiefs week 4.
1: Ooh.
0: Let's say, and I know that you think Fernando Mendoza should start right away, but I think that Kirk Cousins should start the first couple of games. I think that experience of Fernando Mendoza, seeing how it's done throughout the week, during the regular season, not just the preseason where maybe things are a bit more lax, go through the regular season, quarterback Monday, all the way up to game day Sunday, and during the game, watching how the reps go, watching what a quarterback does, an experienced vet like Kirk Cousins, after every drive, coming off and looking at the tablet, processing in-game stuff and seeing how he changes the line of scrimmage, audibles, and all that different type of stuff, and then being able to do that for 3 or 4 weeks to mentally prepare yourself, I think that's invaluable. So I know that you still think that Fernando Mendoza should probably start right away, but I'm looking at this Raiders schedule, and I think that maybe if they beat the Dolphins week 1, okay, but if they lose that game, then I think they're probably on track. 4 games with Kirk Cousins, turn the keys over to Fernando Mendoza. Is there any part of the winning and of the schedule here that you think the Raiders could do that maybe changes this equation, or do you still think no matter what, just give the keys to the rookie right away?
1: I say no matter what, give the keys to the rookie right away. I will say this. If they do play a slow hand here and they decide for Fernando Mendoza to kind of learn on the sidelines and process all the information, observational learning, if you will, yada, yada, yada. There's really no point in the schedule, maybe outside of Kansas City week 4, but, I mean, that's a tough opponent, though you're at home. And then you got to follow up with a road matchup in New England. No way in hell you want to start him for the first time on the road against the reigning AFC champions. And then you come home against Buffalo Bills in week 6. So, it's probably going to be week 4 at the latest, I would say. I mean, possibly week 6. But look, man, one of your softest, if not the softest matchup in your entire schedule is indeed out of the gate. Against the Miami Dolphins in week 1, those porpoises can absolutely be skewered. And I think, Fernando Mendoza can go out there and shine like Polaris, be a bright star immediately. It's all going to come down to how he performs in training camp, how he performs during the exhibition season, that processing, the release, the various platform throws. Is he making them consistently? Is he wowing the masses? Is he wowing the coaching staff? If he checks all those boxes, why not play him week 1? He is the foundational piece of the entire franchise. There's no reason to slow play this at all, especially when you have a layup matchup against the Miami Dolphins, which could be like 35-32 in week 1. And Mendoza throws for like 300 yards and 3 touchdowns. That happens, pants will melt in Vegas. And I'm not talking about the heat outside.
0: Yeah, look, the fact that they did give them the Dolphins week 1, it complicates it a little bit. But I'm going to go off of what Clint Kubiak has said time and time again. Not time and time again, but at least a couple of times, that he prefers the rookie quarterback not to start day 1. That's before they drafted Fernando Mendoza. And I think he's kind of stayed consistent with that ever since. The one thing I think about what you said, you're not going to start him on the road against the reigning AFC champions in the New England Patriots in week 5. So you ideally would want to start him for a home game. No disrespect. There's still tons of crazed Raiders fans. They're going to get their building taken over by the Chiefs in week 4. And they're going to get their building taken over by the Bills in week 6. You're basically going to go with a hard count for both of those home games, as you would for, you don't have to go with a hard count week 7 against the Rams, because those Rams fans, they don't even travel to their own games. So they're not going to show up to the Las Vegas. They're not going to show up to Vegas and have to go hard count in your own arena. I do want to, and again, it's not to baby him. It's not to make it as soft as possible. We got to protect Fernando as much as we can. But I do think you want to put him in a position to succeed. And again, the Patriots on the road, yeah, that's a tough matchup for sure. That's a tough matchup. I think the Kansas City Chiefs at home in week four, despite the fact that Chiefs fans will take over that building and make it loud, I think you could probably go there. You could probably go week six against Buffalo, who historically has a weak run defense, and so you want to get him his first reps against a team that you can establish the run against. Sure, Buffalo makes a lot of sense. If we are somehow at week seven and Kirk Cousins is still starting for the Raiders, then it's a mistake. And at that point, against the Rams, despite being one of the best teams in football, and Brad, I know you picked them to win the Super Bowl here, and they have a defense that is young, and on their day, they can get 8 or 9 sacks. Maybe that's the best spot for them. But again, take your pick of the litter. From week four to week seven, you're playing four playoff teams. You're playing four Super Bowl contenders. There isn't an easy spot. I know you think it's week one, but I'm going off what Clint Kubiak said and what I think, and I still think it's probably week four or week five is that nice, happy, medium, soft spot to give Fernando Mendoza the keys to the castle and let him cook.
1: Yeah, again, week four against Kansas City at home is the only one that makes sense to me. And you're right, man. That home schedule, my God, outside of Miami, again, week four against Kansas City, week six against Buffalo, week seven against the Rams, week 10 against the Seattle Seahawks, the reigning Super Bowl champs. Then off the bye in week 13, week 14, you're home against the LA Chargers, likely going to be a playoff team. Oh, and it gets worse from there. You get Denver at home in week 15. You don't have another softball matchup until week 16 against the Tennessee Titans. That's how brutal of a schedule this is. Seventh hardest overall strength of schedule in the National Football League. Drink up, Raiders fans. Thank God you're in Vegas. Plenty of booze in that town.
0: That's right. And let's just look at one more thing here. Can Fernando Mendoza win Rookie of the Year as the quarterback of a poor team? And I know, again, Brad, I know you think he should start week one, but let's say he doesn't start until week four or week five, and he plays, you know, four or five less games than Jeremiah Love, Carnell Tate, Jordan Tyson, Mekhi Lemon. Do you think Fernando Mendoza can still win Rookie of the Year? I mean, because again, Tyler Shuck nearly freaking won it for New Orleans last year. If he had played maybe one or two more games, he would have won it over Tet McMillan. So is there a minimum amount of games that Fernando Mendoza has to play, in your opinion, in order to win Rookie of the Year? Or do you think he can, let's say, play, I don't know, 10 games and still win it if he's as good as we think he was in college?
1: He could play all 17. He's not going to win the award. It's absolutely asinine how this has become a quarterback popularity award. I think it's idiotic. I think it's downright stupid. And Jeremiah Love definitively is going to win the award. I know there's a plethora of wide receivers going to be involved in the conversation. You mentioned Carnell Tate. You know, there's various other guys and Jordan Tyson that we've talked about. It's just a loaded wide receiver class. But Jeremiah Love is special. Yes, Arizona's going to be trash. There is no question in my mind. But it also benefits his game because he's a guy that's got baby soft hands, can run routes, is decent in pass pro, is going to catch at least 65 and not 70 balls. Jeremiah Love, at a minimum, is going to have 1,500 combined yards, at least 65 receptions, and probably score minimum 8 total touchdowns. If you're going to give the award to Fernando Mendoza, who is likely going to have subpar passing numbers, maybe he throws for 3,000 yards. Maybe he gets like 15, 16 passing touchdowns, has like 8 or 9 interceptions, but that's it. Get the hell out of here. You should be stripped of your right to vote for any award if he took Fernando Mendoza. All because he's a quarterback. He ain't going to be the best rookie, folks. It's Jeremiah Love. He reaches the numbers I'm projecting. He wins it in a slam dunk. If we have sensible voters.
0: I love that. I love that. That's a fired up Brad Evans right there. That's a fiery Brad Evans.
1: Yeah, it does.
0: I love it. I love it, though. I love when you get tuned up and cranked up like that. 310-840-4910. Maybe poor choice of words on cranked up. But anyway, 310-840-4910. 4910. Phone over to join the show. We'll get to some of your phone calls when we come back, and we'll do what Brad and Combs are calling the three-point stance on the Las Vegas Raiders. We'll go a little bit even deeper. Football, fantasy football value, favorite prop, over or under team wins. We'll break down or do some predictions on the Raiders. The Raiders when we come back. 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
2: 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Can San Antonio take down the defending champs? 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
1: There it is. It's all-timer. All-timer from Chris Berman. All-timer from Boomer. Welcome on back. BetMGM Tonight, Westwood One Sports. He's Brett Evans. I'm Pat Boyle. Phone number to join the show, 310-840-4910. Let's get to a phone call here in just a minute, but let's get you a scoreboard update. End of the first period in Buffalo, Game 7. And the Montreal Canadiens are pitching a shutout. The Habs up 2-0. Told you about the first goal from Philip Danault. And then Zach Bolduc on the power play. It's a power play goal! His third of the postseason. And the Habs up 2-0. Jakub Dobish. He was nails in Game 7 last series. He's nails tonight in Game 7. 9 shots faced. 9 saves. And this was a guy that got absolutely obliterated in Game 6 on Saturday, giving up 6 goals before they yanked them. But he was dominant in Game 7 against the Lightning, outdueled Andre Vasilevsky, and so far, the rookie, Jakub Dobish, doing it again, pitching a shutout. The Habs lead 2-0 at the end of 1. Spurs Thunder are about 10-15 minutes away from tipping off. Again, no De'Aaron Fox tonight for San Antonio, so there you go. Brad, I always love getting Cubby updates from you. Whether they are good or they're bad. I know we got a ton of wind blowing out tonight in Wrigleyville, but so far we actually got a no-no going in that game, don't we?
2: Yeah, we do. From one individual that's a bit surprising, Brandon Sproat, looking like the GOAT so far. 3 innings of impeccable baseball for the most part. He did hit Michael Busch. I believe he has a walk as well, but he's not giving up a hit. It's strikeout 3. Shohei Imanaga has given up the game's only run on 3 hits. It was a solo shot. It was a monster blast by Christian Yelich off the scoreboard in right field. Yes, the wind is howling straight out at Wrigley. It sustained winds 11-15 miles an hour. We gust up to 25, but minimal scoring. The over-under closed at 10.5 on BetMGM, but right now it's been a bit of a pitcher's duel. Much to everybody's shock and dismay. And Christian Yelich at the dish again. William Contreras on first base. Nobody out. I'll give it to you in real time. And we did get an out. So Yelich, a ground out to first base as William Contreras advances to second. One out, top of the fourth inning again. Brewers up 1-0 on the Chicago Cubs. What wind blowing out?
1: Yeah, seriously. Maybe that. Wind is blowing out, needs to blow even more out. Not getting enough wind. You're the meteorologist, Brad. You gotta get the wind. You got some special powers? Yeah, you need to start.
2: It's called advanced degree from Mississippi State University.
1: Go Bulldogs, baby. Go Bulldogs. All right. Let's get to a phone call here. 310-840-4910. Paul's next up in Rhode Island, wants to talk about AFC teams and their schedule travel. Paul's on line one, next up here on the show. Go ahead, Paul. What's up, man?
3: Thank you, guys. I appreciate you guys for taking my call. And I want to tell you, the AFC is getting burnt on mileage. It's like 1,500 miles, 2,500 miles. It's unbelievable. It's like, okay, so you don't want the AFC to be represented in the Super Bowl? We're going back. I think the Patriots are going back. I think

0: They're going to be undefeated at home. It's the only way they can get away with it. It's the only
1: way. Yeah, Paul, we appreciate the call. Thank you very much. He's actually right, Brad. They didn't travel. The furthest west they went was, what, Cincinnati? New Orleans? Whatever's more west? When they traveled on the road last year, Miami, Buffalo, New Orleans, Tennessee, Tampa Bay, Cincinnati, Baltimore, the Jets. The furthest west they traveled was for the conference championship game against Denver. And they won that one because they played Jarrett Stidham. So, yeah.
2: With Paul's the snowstorm actually dead right in that game.
1: Yeah, and the snowstorm. And Paul's right. They begin the year in Seattle. They got to go to your Chicago Bears. They got to go to the Chargers, albeit coming off a bye week after they play the Lions in Germany. They travel to the Kansas City Chiefs. Yeah, not a lot of westward travel this year again, though, for the Patriots, but much more difficult opponents, that is to say the least here. Yeah, look, I know there's a lot of people that think the Patriots might miss the playoffs, and honestly, as the offseason goes along, I don't know. I'm kind of on the fence about where I think the New England Patriots finish up this year. They definitely do not have the cupcake schedule that they had last season, and I think that this team, we could easily see the pitfalls and the flaws that this team had last year, we could easily see those resurface again here. I'm on the fence right now as to whether or not the Patriots are going to make the playoffs.
2: Well, look, they still got Drake May. He was one of the most accurate quarterbacks in the NFL last season. According to the adjusted completion percentage data as tracked to Pro Football Focus, he was top five in that category. You know, it's likely they're going to add A.J. Brown. They have a decent arsenal that would accompany him. And, of course, a 1-2 punch to the ground, a Trevion Henderson and Ramondre Stevenson. Defensively, yeah, we have to see where they're at there. But I think this team is going to be competitive. I think they're definitely a challenger there in the AFC. Are they a surefire deep playoff team like they were last year? I wouldn't say that. We're going to see how things shake out. They may take a slight step back, but I don't think it's going to be significant. By the way, I hate it when people complain about the geography and the travel. It's going to vary year to year. Look at Seattle. They have the exact same downfalls traveling from west to east as the New England Patriots going from east to west. I'm looking at their schedule. They got to play at Washington in week 3. They are against the Philadelphia Eagles in week 15. They're against the Carolina Panthers on the road in week 17. Cry me a friggin' river. Who honestly cares? That's the name of the game, and you've got these international games as well. So, you know, don't get all upset. Don't get in a massive uproar about the geography, all the travel. These guys are on charter jets, luxury flying. They're not flying coach on the deceased Spirit Airlines, got to come back from the grave and just take New England all the way to the West Coast. Give me a break. It's the most tired, ridiculous statement and argument in the history of the NFL. Move on.
1: Yeah, and again, the Seahawks, they only lost one road game last year, and it was against the Rams in a game that Darnold threw four picks, and they still had a chance to win it. They went to Pittsburgh, Jacksonville, Tennessee, Atlanta, and Carolina last year, all cross-country flights, and they won every single one of them.
2: They won the Super Bowl! Shut up and sit down!
1: Yeah, take that, Paul, Rhode Island. Take that. All right,
2: thanks for listening,
1: Paul. Wow. Brad, this is the hottest you've been in quite some time. You got hot last segment, and you got hot again here. I love it. I love it when you get fired up. All right, 310-840-4910. 310-840-4910 if you want to join the show. Let's get to, Brad, what you were calling three-point stance. Roll out the appetizer, entree, and dessert here. What are we doing as we continue to break down the Las Vegas Raiders going into 2026?
2: Yeah, as part of our season team-by-team preview, we're going to do a general conversation, but we know there's gaming audiences out there. Oh, look whose hand is raised. It's mine. We're going to talk some fantasy football. We're going to talk some player propage, which plays to fantasy and betting audiences, and we're just going to do a simple over or under on team wins. Uno, nos, and tres, mi amigos. It's a series I've been writing in since my Yahoo days. It's called Three-Point Stance, and that's the basis.
1: All right, sweet. So let's start with number one, top fantasy football value

0: using the site that has all the ADP average draft position for a lot of folks and all the players, who would you think, what do you say, Brad, on this Raiders team provides you with the top fantasy football value?
1: I think it's Jalen Naylor. And again, he's a guy you're going to get dirt cheap. The 11th hour of your fantasy drafts, you know, that beer buzz is really going to be kicking in. So you might want to jot down the name so you don't forget it, because it's going to be like round 13, maybe around 14. He's ADP right now is north of 195 outside the wide receiver top 70. And we're even talking half point PPR leagues as points per reception. But Naylor, I think, is going to lead an underwhelming wide receiver core in yardage and touchdowns. Again, he averaged 15.3 yards per catch last season for the Minnesota Vikings. He was top 35 and averaged at the target at 12.4. The strength of schedule stinks, but this guy that wins the contested catch situations, he was top five in that, in that instance. I think, ceiling is like 850 yards, 65 receptions, effective in the red zone, may catch 6-7 touchdowns. The floor is much lower. But I'm just not impressed with the, Thornton and Besh and some of these other guys at wide receiver. I think Jalen Naylor is going to become the man and probably the favorite target. Maybe a Kirk Cousins start the season or Fernando Mendoza when he is inserted in the starting lineup. He's my best fantasy value on the Raiders.
0: Yeah, this one, maybe I'm taking the easy way out here. Maybe this is the layup, but I'm sorry. I still think Brock Bowers gives you a tremendous amount of value, even though he's tied into, right? So he's going to go after Trey McBride, and yep. His ADP, his average draft position, is 25. So if you play in a 10-team league or a 12-team league, he's one of the top guys off the board to start round three. I just think you're getting great value on him, because I think Brock Bowers could end up putting up better numbers than Trey McBride this year. I mean, like, there's a pretty good probability, in my opinion, if he stays healthy. Rookie season, Brock Bowers had 1,000, he was six ticks short of 1,200 yards, and he had 112 catches. The Raiders weren't very good in 2024 either. They also weren't very good last year. And last year, despite playing 12 games, and need I remind you, playing multiple games, very visibly hobbled, which he then had surgery on his knee and on his PCL and missed the last two games of the season. They shut him down also because, hey, they were tanking. He probably would have tried to continue to play through an injury. So 12 games, he probably played, I don't know, at least four of those games hobbled with a knee injury. And Brock Bowers still had 64 catches, 680 yards, and seven touchdowns. And now you give me Kirk Cousins for a couple of games, and then Fernando Mendoza, rookie quarterback, best friend, is a good tight end. That is a great red zone threat. Yeah, I think Brock Bowers, he plays a minimum 15 games. He's putting up 1,000 yards easy. He's putting up close to 10 touchdowns easy. I think he could end up being the top tight end in fantasy football. He could be better than Trey McBride. He could be better than anybody else. So I still think you're getting great value with Brock Bowers, assuming he stays healthy here. Brad, your favorite player or team prop for the Raiders?
1: Yeah, I'm going to take the over on Fernando Mendoza. Oh, Fernando, 2,450 and a half pass yards. Look, again, I still firmly believe he's got a better than advertised shot to start in week one. At a minimum, he's going to be inserted in the starting lineup week four. I think he's going to average enough yards to get over the hump, because the Raiders are still a work in progress defensively. I still feel they're going to be a bottom 10 unit, probably playing from behind. He could come out smelling like a rose in garbage time, but a guy that can make every throw, and he is a guy that was ultra accurate last season at Indiana. Oh yeah, they won the national title. He's number 12 at adjusted completion percentage. Give me the over 2,450 and a half pass yards for Fernando Mendoza. It is available on BetMGM at a cool +100.
0: I'm going back to the well of Brock Bowers. I'm sorry. I don't trust the receiving core for the Raiders. I know you mentioned there is value in Jalen Naylor, and I hope you're right, Brad. You're normally very great about picking out these diamonds in the rough and a receiving core that doesn't have a whole lot of talent outside of that. I'm just going to go with the guys that I know are all pro caliber players, and that's Brock Bowers. So his receiving prop for BetMGM for the season total is 850 and a half yards. Again, rookie season, nearly 1,200. Last year, played only 12 games, played many of those hobbled, still had nearly 700 yards. This is basically, will Brock Bowers miss at least four or five games next year? That's what this is to me. And so

0: I can never predict injuries in the NFL, but I'm going to assume that he's healthy, and if he's healthy, he's smashing this freaking number. It's not even going to be close. So Brock Bowers over 850.5 receiving yards is my favorite player or team prop for the Raiders for 2026. Finally, Brad, actually, you know what? Let's save it for after the break here. When we come back, Brad and I will debate over or under 5.5 wins for the Raiders in 2026. Just how big of a step forward can this team make next year? That and your phone calls, we'll get you a scoreboard update on the Habs and the Sabres. Thunder and the Spurs about to tip it off. So we'll have a Monday night full of playoff action rolling when we get back. He's Brett Evans. I'm Pat Boyle. This is BetMGM Tonight here on Westwood One Sports.
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1: 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All right, Game 7, Stanley Cup Playoffs, Buffalo Sabres, Montreal Canadiens. Winner gets the Hurricanes in the Eastern Conference Finals. Still 2-0, the Habs leading Buffalo on the road. Again, in Game 7, 14 minutes left to go in the second period. Jakub Dobish pitching another gem so far for the Habs. So they're up 2-0 just about midway through the second period. And then Game 1 in the NBA playoffs. So the Western Conference Finals is underway. No De'Aaron Fox for the Spurs, and yet San Antonio off to another hot start. They did lead the Thunder 12-3 in the first 4 minutes of the game, and now Oklahoma City has woken up, maybe shaken off some of that rust of not having played in over a week. Spurs up 12-7, and they just called a timeout after Alex Caruso made a big play. How about this? Brad, you know I've said before, I would give my first unborn child up if it meant Alex Caruso could be a member of the New York Knicks. He's got all 7 points for Oklahoma City.
2: Wow.
1: All seven.
2: Wow.
1: The starters don't have a point for OKC. Alex Caruso's got all 7 of them. Stephon Castle's got 5 for the Spurs. Wemby, 4 points and 3 rebounds already. And Julian Champagne with 3 points. But the Spurs, they were blanking the Thunder starters, and Alex Caruso came in, and all of a sudden OKC is right in this game here in the first 5 minutes. 12-7 San Antonio, game one of the Western Conference Finals. Man, I need Alex Caruso.
3: Are you hot and bothered, Pat? Are you hot and bothered? I mean, seriously, because you do have a storied love affair. It's quite torrid, to be exact, between you and Alex Caruso. Do you find me equally attractive because I'm bald and white?
1: I mean, I'll tell you what. These hours that we spend together every single day, they do fly by. They do fly by, man. I'm not saying they drag. Look, I'll say this much.
3: Oh, I got to shoot the three and play some defense.
1: Literally, that's it. That's all you need, and a headband.
3: Yes.
1: If Brandon Combs, our newest member of our team, Randy Merkin, who's joining us, he's one of our executives, he's the executive producer now at BetMGM Tonight. He just joined our team today. I love having Randy, longtime sports producer, especially in the Chicago-based area. Shout out to Randy Merkin. Wanted to make sure I got that in there. If Randy or Combs, who both are in Chicago, and Alex Caruso, former Bulls player, if either one of those gentlemen could procure me, Alex Caruso, on this show, I mean, folks, you might be looking at a dream come true. You might be looking at a dream come true. And I'll ask him. I'll be like, Alex, I will give up my unborn first child. If you, in the next time you're a free agent, if you join the Knicks, what do you say? And I'm just going to see how he reacts.
4: Pat, I can get you a Alex Caruso bobblehead. Does that count?
1: Yeah, I mean, I'll put it next to my bed, and I'll just bobble his head every night before I go to bed.
4: I'm sure you will.
1: That'll be
3: whoa,
1: my entertainment.
3: Whoa!
1: It's a bob. Easy. Easy. It's a bobblehead. All right. I'm going to quickly pivot off of that because those were a poor choice of words. Brad, right before we went to break, I said we're going to tease, finish off our breakdown of the Raiders. We're giving out full team previews here leading up to the start of training camp. The Raiders, over or under 5.5 wins this year. What do you say?
3: Under. I think they're going to win 5 exactly. 7th hardest schedule in the NFL. Again, number 27 roster, offensively and defensively, according to Mike Clay at ESPN. I think those rankings are spot on. Only better than a 45% chance to win 3 games. They'll muster 2 more. 5 under.
1: And I'm actually, and by the way, the over is juiced at BetMGM. It's about -150 is the price. I'm gonna go over, and I'm gonna say exactly 6. Now, again, I don't know if this is actually something I'm gonna put my currency on, my actual American dollars. But if I had to pick, I would lean over here because I think they do win exactly 6. Week 1 against Miami, They should win that at home. Kirk Cousins playing quarterback. And then as we get the Fernando Mendoza era started, you get the Jets, you get the Browns, you get the Titans and the Cardinals. I think they find a way to win at least three of those because I think Mendoza is going to be damn good. So I'll go over, but only six for me. Brad, we'll bid you adieu until tomorrow, brother. See you.
3: I'm going to go bobble some heads.
1: There you go. 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
1: 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All right, quick scoreboard update here before we get to the guest line. My guy Alex Caruso, who I will give up my unborn first child if he can become a New York Knick, leading the charge after a very slow start for OKC. He's got 10 points, a steal, and a block. Thunder trailed by 9 in the first 4 minutes of the game. They're now back in front of the Spurs, 22-21, game one of the Western Conference Finals. And then on the ice, the Canadiens still lead the Sabres 2-0 midway through the second period in game 7. All right, let's get to the guest line here. The big news today, Aaron Rodgers officially returning to the Pittsburgh Steelers on a one-year deal. Let's get some more insight and some details. Let's go deeper here. Let's talk to Steelers beat reporter for The Athletic, and that is Mike DeFabo, which is what you can find him on Twitter, at Mike DeFabo, D-E-F-A-B-O. Mike, it's Pat Boyle. How you doing today, man? Exciting day in Pittsburgh.
21: Yeah, it's finally all over. This has been months of indecision and speculation. And I think everyone kind of figured that this was going to be the inevitable conclusion. Finally, Aaron Rodgers has put pen to paper, and we can stop asking, I guess, why did it take so long or when's he going to sign, and finally start looking forward to this season.
1: Yeah, I'm definitely going to ask you why did it take so long in a minute, but I guess, we unofficially got our answer over the weekend, having some ice cream with a couple of teammates. That's a beautiful Friday night way to hang out with Aaron Rodgers. And then again, we officially get the answer this morning, right as OTAs is starting. So what can you tell us about the one-year contract? Because I've seen some reports on what the actual guarantee is and what the incentives could lead it up to. And then what can you tell us about what the folks inside the Steelers organization are now feeling now that this is finally officially done with?
21: Yeah, so, you know, Aaron Rodgers last year played on really a bargain basement contract. He played for only about $13.5 million plus some incentives. He got a pretty significant raise to it's about $22 to $25 million depending on which incentives he ends up hitting. And ultimately, you know, you look at the fact that the salary cap has gone up and Aaron Rodgers really played for almost nothing. He still is not one of the upper echelon quarterbacks, but he's about making market value. So that's kind of the thinking with that. And really the feeling in the building is they thought that they were going to get this done. Really, you look at two different times. First, they thought that they were going to get their answer around free agency. Then they thought that they were going to get an answer before the draft. So they've moved the goalpost twice, and they were really hoping and believing that they were going to get an answer before OTAs. Finally, the third time was the charm, and Aaron Rodgers did give them a commitment, and even better, and most importantly, was actually there for practice participating.
1: Yeah, and I'll ask you more about that in a sec. But, you know, again, was there Mike, was there ever really any doubts about Rodgers coming back to Pittsburgh? I know Kendrick Bourne, newest member of the Cardinals, I mean, he thought that maybe Rodgers was going to come here. He was tweeting at him, you know, we're all waiting on you. But, you know, I think we had the last big wrench thrown into this thing 2 weeks ago when we had the reports that he was visiting the team. And then he had some folks report that he didn't tell the team if he was actually there. Ultimately, did you ever see any possibility of this shaking out any differently, which, I mean, Rodgers maybe deciding to hang it up?
21: You know, I think that early in the process, I thought that it was a possibility that Aaron Rodgers would consider retirement. But beginning at the NFL scouting combine, I started to hear, yeah, the Steelers really feel like Aaron's going to play next year, and they really feel like he's going to come back to Pittsburgh. And from that point, we continued to hear a lot of the same things. And that's kind of why this became so frustrating, because it seemed quite unnecessary. The Steelers really had a lot of confidence that Aaron Rodgers was going to come to Pittsburgh, and it just was dragged out for no real apparent reason. And, you know, he signed at the right time where he's able to participate in all of the OTAs, but I think that still doesn't change the fact that this kind of messed with a fan base that, you know, a lot of veteran quarterbacks from Brett Favre to Ben Roethlisberger have played this game of what will I do next. But Steelers fans were much more willing to tolerate that when it went on far shorter, and it was also with Ben Roethlisberger, who had won 2 Super Bowls and who had gone to Pro Bowls as a Pittsburgh Steeler. You know, for a guy who, truth be told, had done very little for this organization, there was a lot of impatience from the fan base that they had to go through this whole song and dance process before finally getting the answer from Aaron Rodgers.
1: Talking to Mike DeFabo, who covers the Pittsburgh Steelers for The Athletic here on BetMGM tonight, Westwood One Sports. I'm Pat Boyle. You can follow Mike on Twitter at Mike DeFabo, DeFabo. I mean, Mike, there must have been some kind of snag, no matter how big or small, in the contract. I mean, even for a 42-year-old coming back to play one final season. So do you think it was regarding the money? Or perhaps, do you think Aaron Rodgers might have been searching for a clause that maybe gets him an early release if the Steelers get off to a bad start and they're looking to bench him for one of the young QBs? Any insight on that, or the details around why it did take Rodgers so long to officially return?
21: You know, I can see the speculation, and that would make sense because you're trying to look for a reason as to why did it take so long. But at least everything that I've heard and everything that I've been told, you know, from people within the organization, they felt like the contract was not going to be a hurdle, and they claimed that it wasn't a hurdle in all of this. You know, whether that's true or not, you know, who knows for real, but, you know, at least within the organization, those are some of the things that I'm hearing. So that's, I think, the big question with all of it is what did really take so long? Why was it such a big deal? And Aaron Rodgers has yet to speak with reporters here in Pittsburgh. Today we got the great privilege of talking to Chris Boswell, the kicker, because the team selected players that were going to talk to us, and Aaron Rodgers was not one of the people that we talked to. We're hopeful you'll talk to us on Wednesday. Perhaps he makes an appearance on the Pat McAfee show before that. But, you know, some of these questions that you're asking, a lot of people do want the answer to. And, you know, we'll see if Aaron Rodgers ever gives any kind of transparency or explains why it did take him so long.
1: Yeah, I don't know if I'm going to hold my breath for that, Mike. But OTAs just started today. And you tweeted out a video that I thought was very interesting. Will Howard getting QB2 reps behind Rodgers during the period open to the media. It seemed like, I don't know, maybe Will Howard was the odd man out here after they drafted Drew Aller last month. They bring back Mason Rudolph. And you said it is early. But is it too early to assume that Will Howard is not going to get cut? Like, are the Steelers going to carry 4 quarterbacks here into the season, including one that they just drafted a month ago?
21: It's a huge question mark. You know, for a long time we were wondering what was going on with Aaron Rodgers. Now that that has been resolved, there's still a big question mark in that room, but it has to do with how the rest of this roster is going to shake out. How many quarterbacks do they keep? And what is the pecking order? you know, there's two ways to look at it if you're Mike McCarthy. On one hand, you could look at it and say, this is supposedly an expert at the most important position. He was hired to identify, draft, and develop the next franchise quarterback. He inherited Will Howard, and then he drafted Drew Aller. Maybe he wants two quarterbacks to be behind Aaron Rodgers, who was a very willing mentor to Will Howard last year. I mean, from the very first day at practice, working with his footwork a year ago at mandatory minicamp, through the season when in meetings, you know, there was a player-led meeting by Aaron Rodgers. He was the basically standing in front of the room, and Will Howard was the one running the computer. So, you know, there could be some benefit to having these two young guys now learn from Rodgers this year and then next year compete against each other for the job. On the flip side here, the Steelers have very much committed themselves to a window. You know, they extended a 37-year-old Cam Hayward. They hung on to T.J. Watt, who's in his early 30s. They went out and they signed Jamel Dean, who's 29, soon to be 30 years old. They got Michael Pittman Jr., who's in his late 20s, approaching 30 years old. And most importantly, they waited around for a 42-year-old quarterback. If you are a team that has waited around for a 42-year-old and you are in a win-now mode, who is going to give you the best chance if that quarterback were to go down and pull a hamstring and you need a win? If we're having that conversation today, Mason Rudolph today, as we're talking, would definitely give you the best chance to keep a season alive. And if it's October, November, you need one spot start, similar to last year when the Steelers needed a spot start. Mason right now is the guy that clearly is ahead of the other two. You know, would you really feel comfortable going into the season with two quarterbacks that not only are young and raw, but neither one of them has even taken a preseason snap in the NFL, let alone a regular season snap? So these are big questions for the Steelers. As you mentioned, Will Howard did take the second team or pseudo second team reps today. But really, I think that this is going to be a competition that plays out through training camp, through preseason games, and ultimately is decided near the final cutdown.
1: That's going to be a big topic of conversation, because I know, Mike, and I'm sure you know, but even better than me, there's a lot of fans whose their choice is Will Howard. They want Will Howard. They never wanted Aaron Rodgers back.
21: Well, right.
1: Will Howard might.
21: Right.
1: There is a chance Will Howard ends up getting cut. But, you know, again, there is a long way to go, and injuries could always play a factor into that. Talking to Mike DeFabo here on BetMGM tonight, Westwood One Sports. I'm Pat Boyle. Mike covers the Steelers for The Athletic. Mike, how do you think the relationship between Aaron Rodgers and Mike McCarthy will look this season? I mean, these two won a Super Bowl together, had some Hall of Fame seasons in Green Bay, but I think a lot of folks remember it didn't end very well. Rodgers basically getting McCarthy fired, and then Matt LaFleur comes in, and now they're together again. Now, Rodgers and Tomlin worked very well together last year, each kind of saying very nice sentimental things about one another throughout the season. Mike Tomlin's not the guy calling the plays on offense. Mike McCarthy is. So how important is that relationship strengthening going to be here over the next 4 months as we get closer to the season?
21: Yeah, you know, I've read similar reports too. I wasn't in Green Bay. I didn't cover them, obviously. But you read the reports, and it seemed like that was a very contentious relationship at the end. And, you know, I think that maybe time heals all wounds to a degree. From what I understand, when Aaron Rodgers was with the Jets, you know, as time went on, maybe his feelings kind of changed and he had a sense of nostalgia and remembered more the Super Bowl and all the great wins and all the great games and didn't think so much about some of those points of friction. And he even apparently told, you know, a couple reporters and some teammates that if he did play again for another coach, Mike McCarthy was one of the guys he would want to play for. Now, that was a couple years ago when he was with the Jets. So already then he was thinking about a potential reunion with Mike McCarthy. But, you know, they're already getting off to an interesting relationship. You know, when Aaron Rodgers joined the Steelers, he joined Mike Tomlin's Pittsburgh Steelers. And Mike Tomlin had two decades of establishing he was the boss of that team from top to bottom. He was ahead of the GM. He was ahead of every other coach. He was the boss, and there was no question about that. And until his very last day, every player within the locker room really respected Mike Tomlin and wanted to continue to play for him. So now Mike McCarthy is in the process of trying to win over a brand new locker room, and he has a quarterback in Aaron Rodgers who is really doing whatever he wants. Led the team on, did not sign when they expected him to sign. Basically said, I'll show up when I want to show up. So I think that at least him being there today at OTAs was a step in the right direction for a number of reasons. It's important for Aaron to build chemistry and connection with his receivers, but I think it's also important to show the rest of the team that he has bought into Mike McCarthy. And so I think that him being there on a number of levels was important. Where this relationship goes from here, we will have to see, but you know, it was a little different where Mike Tomlin could be the CEO coach and he didn't have to, you know, as you mentioned, he was not in the headset with Aaron Rodgers calling these plays. When it comes time to game plan and there are these heated moments within competition, you know, how does that relationship actually materialize now in this reunion?
1: Talking to Mike DeFabo here on BetMGM tonight, Westwood One Sports. Mike, a lot of offensive line changes also very visible on day one of OTAs, including Troy Fautanu working at left tackle after he played on the right side last year. It's very important to put in the disclaimer that it's early and it's May 18th, but Broderick Jones' neck injury and that surgery is the big factor here, and the Steelers are not picking up his fifth-year option. So it doesn't take a genius to know that the O-line protecting 42-year-old Aaron Rodgers is paramount to any success they're going to have. How drastic of changes do you think the Steelers could make on the O-line this season?
21: Yeah, you know, this is a group that has a lot of potential, a lot of pedigree, but also a number of moving pieces and one big question mark with Broderick Jones and his injury. You know, so to set the scene for people, since Omar Khan has been the general manager, the Steelers have used a first-round pick on an offensive tackle in three of the last 4 years. And as I sit here today, I cannot definitively tell you who's going to be protecting a 42-year-old Aaron Rodgers blindside in week one. You know, Broderick Jones was initially supposed to be the left tackle of the future. They really, even before his neck injury, took a somewhat bizarre approach to developing a guy that they had moved up in the draft to select. Initially, he started at right tackle in year one. Year two, he was supposed to, at some uncertain point, when Troy Fautanu was ready, flip over to left tackle. That didn't happen because Troy got hurt. And then last year, finally started at left tackle. So now, with Broderick Jones, as you mentioned, he had neck surgery and I mean, that's pretty serious, his spinal fusion surgery in his neck. There's no guarantee when he'll be back and playing full time and at what level he'll be ready to perform. So it seems like the Steelers, at a minimum, are establishing a contingency plan, if not already pushing Broderick Jones out the door. So Troy Fautanu played left tackle at the college level. You know, that's where he had 29 of his 31 college starts. So he's very comfortable there, but he's also not done it for two seasons. So, you know, that's one moving piece. The other part of this equation is the other offensive tackle that they drafted, Max Ionitor, in the first round this year. He only started playing football 5 years ago. He has an incredible story. Came from Nigeria, never played high school football, transitioned from basketball to football. But when he made it to the Division I level at Arizona State, he only played right tackle. So by moving Troy Fautanu over to the left, you're also creating a bit of a path for this year's first-round pick to eventually, maybe this year at some point, get on the playing field. So a lot of moving pieces up front. There's no question about it.
1: Yeah, Mike, I got one more for you here. We're talking to Mike DeFabo, covers the Steelers for The Athletic. Talking to him here on BetMGM tonight. How much pressure do you think is on the defense to rebound this year after a mediocre 2025 season? I mean, we saw some highs, right? We saw some games where they could still win games with defensive turnovers, but we also saw some games where they were pretty much victim, you know, they were culprit number one as to why the Steelers lost, including that secondary, which you read the names. They got Jalen Ramsey. They've added Jamel Dean. Joey Porter's coming back. The line, you know, Patrick Queen, T.J. Watt, Cam Hayward, there's plenty of star power still on this defense, but I don't know how much production we should be expecting. So I guess the X factor in all of this is the new defensive coordinator, the vet Patrick Graham. What are you kind of expecting this defense to either look like or at least try to look like here this upcoming season?
21: Yeah, I mean, today we talked to Peyton Wilson, young, promising inside linebacker, and he said that Patrick Graham told them he wants the return of the Steel Curtain. But he also said, you're not guaranteed that. This is not just the Steel Curtain because you play for the Pittsburgh Steelers. You have to play at that level. And that's really been the problem for the Steelers. This is going to be, as it stands right now, the fifth consecutive year that the Steelers have committed the most salary cap space to defense. And when you spend the most, you should get the best. And that has not happened for this team. You know, in an era when everyone is trying to load up and win with offense, the Steelers are still committed to stockpiling on defense and remain committed to an aging veteran core. And so really, you know, that is going to be the question. As they transition from Terrell Austin and Mike Tomlin coach defense to Patrick Graham, can he maximize this defense that appears to be loaded in a lot of different ways? And so, you know, I look at it, and it's an interesting dynamic for a guy like Patrick Graham, because on one hand, it's certainly a blessing to get to coach T.J. Watt and Alex Highsmith and Nick Herbig and, you know, Patrick Queen and all these guys, Cam Hayward. On the other hand, there's also a burden associated with coaching the NFL's highest paid defense and a level of expectation. And ultimately, you know, I look at it, a lot of people are talking about in Denver, you've got Sean Payton. He's in his early 60s. He's in his second act. He's having success. He's found the young quarterback. But really, I look at it, and the reason why the Denver Broncos were close to making an appearance in the Super Bowl with a backup quarterback is because of Vance Joseph and because of a very stacked and a very well-coached defense. So if a 62-year-old Mike McCarthy is going to follow a similar mold to a 60-plus-year-old Sean Payton, I think it's going to have to be a similar thing where it's his defense more than even the offense that carries him there.
1: Well, as always, there will be no shortage of intrigue and excitement and headlines featuring the Pittsburgh Steelers this season, and especially Aaron Rodgers, who officially returned today. And Mike, I know that pen is going to be busy of yours this season one way or another. So we appreciate the time, man, and hope to catch up with you soon.
21: Yeah, absolutely. There's going to be plenty of storylines. So thank you so much for having me. I hope to talk to you again soon.
1: There you go. Appreciate it, Mike. Mike DeFabo covers the Pittsburgh Steelers for The Athletic. Make sure you give him a follow on Twitter at Mike DeFabo, DeFabo. All right, we'll take a short break. Get to any of your phone calls and your texts when we return. 310-840-4910 is the phone number to join the show. That's 310-840-4910. We'll get you a playoff scoreboard update, but I want to turn the clock back 24 hours because the Detroit Pistons, how do you pick up the puzzle pieces after getting run out of your own freaking building in Game 7? I'll break it down and what lies ahead in a very make-or-break offseason. That's right. Despite having a young core, this is a make-or-break offseason for the Pistons, and it all starts with one of their best players. 310-840-4910. I'm Pat Boyle. 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
3: Well, guess who's back? 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
1: All right, welcome back. 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I'm Pat Boyle. The phone number to join the show is 310-840-4910. That's 310-840-4910. With BetMGM's Hat Trick Jackpot, you have the chance to win your share of $10,000 in bonus bets during each playoff game. 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So with that being said, let's get you a scoreboard update. Do we have any hat trick watchouts or hat trick alerts here? Game 7 tonight in Buffalo, the Habs and the Sabres. Winner will meet the Carolina Hurricanes in the Eastern Conference Finals. Game 1 of that series begins on Thursday. Meanwhile, you got the Western Conference Finals between the Avs and the Golden Knights starting on Wednesday. Can't wait for that series. 20 minutes to go in regulation, heading to the third period, and the Canadiens lead the Sabres 2-1 going into the third. They led 2-0 after the first. Jordan Greenway got the Sabres on the board with about 6 minutes left to go in the second period. And so just like that, we got a one-goal game going to the third period. And how about this? We had Frank Saravalli, one of the best hockey insiders in the game, earlier on in the show. And I mentioned, out of all these games, the fewest amount scored in any one of them has been 5. I mean, game 1, you had 6. Game 2, you had 6. Game 3, you had 8. Game 5, you had 9. Game 6, you had 11 goals. We've only got 3 heading into the third period. And a lot of the scoring in this series has come in the first and second period. So how about that? Just like sometimes in the NBA, game 7, you get the worst shooting, you get the most nerves, you get the best defense. Game 7 right now on the ice, you're getting the best defense and the best goaltending that we've seen in this series. How about Jakub Dobysh, the rookie who outplayed Andrei Vasilevsky in Game 7 of the last series as the Canadiens beat the Lightning? He's got 22 saves on 23 shots faced so far for Montreal. Meanwhile, for Buffalo, Ukko-Pekka Luukkonen gave up those 2 goals in the first period. He was much better in that second period, so it's all to play for in the third. The Habs looking to get back to the Eastern Conference Finals, or if you will, the Stanley Cup semifinals, because that's what they called it in 2021 when they ended up getting to the Cup final against the Lightning. Looking to get back to that round for the first time in 5 years, and they're still trying to break that drought. 1993, Montreal Canadiens. It's been 33 years since the Canadian team lifted the Cup, and they are the last hope of doing so this season. They're the only Canadian team still left. 5 teams. They're the only Canadians. The Canadiens. Go figure. So we'll keep you updated on that. Meanwhile, NBA playoffs. It looked like San Antonio was maybe going to start to pull away even further. Game 1, Western Conference Finals in Oklahoma City. But the Thunder have come roaring back. It's a one-possession game with 3:30 to go in the second quarter. Spurs lead at 44-41. Wemby showing up and showing out. 10 points, 10 rebounds. He's got a double-double already for San Antonio. Stephon Castle's got 11 points. And Dylan Harper, who's starting in place of the injured De'Aaron Fox, he got ruled out about 30 minutes before game time. Dylan Harper, the Rutgers rookie, 7 points, 4 rebounds, 3 assists. Meanwhile, for OKC, where would they be without my guy, Alex Caruso? 16 points off the bench with a steal and a block. How about this? From the Thunder, 3 out of their 4 best players. SGA, the 2-time MVP, 4 points. Chet Holmgren, 2 points. Isaiah Hartenstein, no points. Lou Dort, no points. And J-Dub, who's coming back from that hamstring injury that cost him the final 2 games against

don't know how much I can dedicate to a game seven on a Sunday night. I got work. The kids got school, yada, yada, yada. Well, luckily, this game last night was basically over at halftime. After the Cleveland Cavaliers didn't win a single road playoff game in the first series against Toronto, and they lost game one and game two in Detroit, they go into Little Caesars Arena in game five, and they erase a 9-point deficit with under 3 minutes to go and steal that one in overtime. Then the Pistons return the favor. They blow the Cavs out at home in game six back on Friday night, where Cleveland had also not lost at home in the postseason. And then the Cavaliers, with James Harden, historically one of the worst Game 7 performers from an all-star caliber player, Hall of Fame caliber player we've ever seen. For the second straight series, James Harden's squad wins a Game 7 and wins it in convincing fashion, despite James Harden not playing very well. I mean, this game was over before it really even began. Cleveland... I guess you could say the first quarter was close. That was it. Cleveland opened up a double-digit lead early in the second. They led by 17 at the half. Led by as many as, 35 in this game in the fourth quarter. And they go into Detroit and they just absolutely bully Harris and beat down the number one seed Detroit Pistons, 125-94, to move on to the Eastern Conference Finals. And I think my main takeaway, after watching this Pistons team fall down 1-3, 3-1 against the Magic in the first round, remember, a Magic team that there was reports that they were going to fire Jamal Mosley, newest head coach in the New Orleans Pelicans, by the way. We can get to that news later on or tomorrow. I've got some more in-depth thoughts. But there was going to be news that the Magic were going to fire Jamal Mosley no matter what happened. They nearly fired him before they even got to the playoffs. They make the playoffs. They're underperforming. Inconsistent team all year. And they had the Pistons down 3-1. A one-seed Detroit Pistons team that won 60 games. And they were down by 26 points in game six in Orlando and should have been sent home in the first round. They escaped. Then they had a 2-0 lead on the Cavs and proceeded to lose four out of the next five. And so watching this team throughout the postseason, and basically everybody not named Cade Cunningham was a letdown, the Detroit Pistons are actually much further away from a title than they seem to be. Much further away. 310-840-4910. Because you could make the argument. Look at this Pistons team on paper. A year ago, they get the sixth seed in the East. They give the Knicks a hard-fought battle, lose the series in six games. This year, they win 60 games. They get the one seed. Cade Cunningham looks like he is one of the top 10 players in the NBA. And I think he is. I mean, I don't even know what that looks like. I think Cade Cunningham is probably the 9th or 10th best player in the NBA right now. He's 25. Asar Thompson, who's a defensive wizard, and just absolutely hell to play against, despite the fact that he can't shoot. He's 24. Jalen Duren, who was an all-star this season, averaged 20 points and 11 rebounds per game. Jalen Duren is 23. And then, as every good team needs, you've got some good vets. Tobias Harris, who looked great in the beginning of the playoffs. He's 34. But Tobias Harris is an unrestricted free agent. You got Duncan Robinson, who was hitting threes like they were going out of style for most of the postseason for Detroit. He's 32 and a guy that's getting paid only $15 million for the next two seasons. That's very doable. Caris LeVert, who's got another season of control, was injured for a large portion of the season, but in this series, he had some decent moments. Okay, you got a decent veteran there. And then Marcus Sasser, backup point guard, and Danis Jenkins, backup point guard, who's got a club option for $4 million, and he's 25, and Marcus Sasser's 26. And how could I forget Beef Stew, Isaiah Stewart, who, as long as he is not trying to fight somebody every game, he's a pretty decent option to have as a backup.

0: center, 25 years old, again, who's making $15 million for the next two seasons. That's pretty good when the best, you know, basically your three best players are younger than 25 years old. And you haven't, and you've only had to pay one of them so far. Well, that's about to change. But more importantly, before we even get there, the way that these so-called secondary stars on the Pistons played, as the NBA game moves more and more offensive, and don't get me wrong, I mean, the Thunder were the best defensive team in the NBA last year, and historically, they're one of the best defenses this century. You can still win with defense, but you gotta have some guys that can score. And the workload that the Detroit Pistons put on Cade Cunningham's shoulders this postseason was unbearable. And it became way too much. Way too much. So what I'm saying, I'm going to flat out say it. Jalen Duren, not as good as he was in the regular season. All of his flaws came to light here in the postseason when you play a same team seven times. Hell, even if they only played a six-game series or a five-game series, those flaws come to light. You can't mask that anymore. When teams can prepare for a guy over the course of four, five, six, seven games, Jalen Duren, his all-star season, his numbers in the regular season, he was a shell of himself. A shell of himself. Asar Thompson, again, tremendous young defender, 24 years old. Look at what he averaged in the regular season, 10 points, 6 rebounds, 3 assists. You dare him to shoot the three. He is rendered nearly obsolete. If he is not wreaking havoc defensively, and he did in a couple of these games, but when he wasn't, he's useless on the floor, especially for all the turnovers that he was averaging throughout this series. So the second and third best player on the Pistons were letdowns, gigantic letdowns, gigantic letdowns. And the Pistons were the definition. They were the epitome of a team that hasn't had a lot of winning, that grinded out every result, played the regular season like every game mattered, and I give them kudos for that, and it's a very commendable effort. And they grinded and outfought and out-hustled and outworked their opponents to 60 wins in the regular season. But this makeup of this Pistons team, they're nowhere close to a title contender. They are actually much further away from a title than they seemed to be. Despite the moniker of the one seed and the 60 wins and one superstar player in Cade Cunningham, the other players on this team that you would look to when you look on paper and you look at their age and you say, wow, this team's set up for a while. This was a great season. Like J.B. Bickerstaff said, wasn't a great season. J.B. Bickerstaff refused to say that this was a disappointing season. I'll say it for him. It was disappointing. It was disappointing the way this team showed up and all of their offensive flaws were brought to the surface. All of the problems of this team got exposed immediately. It's basically like the bad boy Pistons. They're built the same way they were 30 years ago, whether they were intentionally built that way or not. They got a great defense, top 10 in the NBA, but they got a bottom half of the league offense. Built around one player, and all of his secondary stars could not be counted on when you needed them. And look, Tobias Harris, he had, what, 8 straight games with 20-plus points in the playoffs? How'd he do the last two? 6 points and 5 points. So how do the Pistons actually take themselves to a title contender? Because I'll tell you what, they run this same thing back next year. They give out a big contract extension to you-know-who. They'll be in the same boat. There'll be a first-round exit waiting to happen. I don't care how many games they win in the regular season. I'll tell you how the Detroit Pistons can actually make themselves closer to being a title contender this offseason. And it pertains to their first-time All-Star, Jalen Duren. Tell you when we come back. 310-840-4910 is the phone number to join the show. Plus, we'll get you a playoff scoreboard update. But if you want to weigh in on the Cavs crushing the Pistons last night in Game 7, were you shocked? Did you see it happening? We'll take your phone calls and your texts. 310-840-4910. I'm Pat Boyle. 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
1: 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The Broncos want payback. The Bills want retribution. It's all on the 2026 NFL schedule. And vengeance has never looked better. 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
1: 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I'm Pat Boyle. Phone number to join the show, 310-840-4910. All right, quick scoreboard update, and then I'll pay off my tease on how the Pistons actually get closer to being a title team than what they appear to be in the regular season. Halftime, Game 1, Western Conference Finals. The Spurs, they've been the better team. They lay the Oklahoma City Thunder 51-44. Victor Wembanyama continuing to dominate, 14 points and 10 rebounds in the first half. Stephon Castle has 11. Meanwhile, for OKC, Alex Caruso's got 16 off the bench. J-Dub, in his first game back since Game 2 against the Suns, he's got 12 points. Oh, boy. The two-time MVP, recently crowned as of yesterday, Shai Gilgeous-Alexander, just 4 points on 1 of 5 shooting, and he's a team worst. Minus 15 in the box score. Chet Holmgren's got just 5 points. Lou Dort, scoreless. And when Lou Dort's not hitting his threes, I mean, he still can put players in the torture chamber, but the Spurs, they don't seem to be afraid of Lou Dort. I don't know how much he's even going to play in the second half. If he's not hitting threes, he ain't getting the job done defensively right now. Spurs up by 7 at the half. Keep you posted on that one as they move towards the third quarter. And then there's 13 and a half minutes left to go in regulation. Maybe 13 and a half minutes left to go the Sabres season. They still trail the Canadiens in Game 7. 2-1, Montreal leads it with the winner going to Carolina for Game 1 on Thursday. Okay, big questions and big decisions this offseason for the Detroit Pistons. And reports are that the front office is prioritizing contracts for not only Ausar Thompson, but for Jalen Duren, and that they reportedly want those two players as the long-term building blocks next to one of the best players in the NBA in Cade Cunningham. And I think it's a mistake. I think it's a gigantic mistake. You look at the Pistons' multi-year contracts here and their multi-year table. Cade Cunningham's locked up. Right, he's got his extension through the next 4 seasons. He's getting paid, over $50 million a year, and it goes up a little bit year by year, and that's fair. Hell, you're getting a steal on that. I mentioned Duncan Robinson's getting $15 million a year for the next 2 seasons. Okay, solid 3-point shooter. You need a guy like that in the playoffs. Isaiah Stewart, who's their backup center, is getting $15 million next year. They got a club option for $15 million a year after that. They got Caris LeVert on the books for next season. The rest are ancillary pieces. Ausar Thompson is extension eligible this offseason. He's going to get paid $11 million, but they want to get him locked up. If you want to commit Ausar Thompson to be a $40 million a year player, $35 million a year player at 24 years old, with how great he is defensively already, he's going to be first-team all-defense many, many times in his career, the way he has started his career, the way he plays defense. He is one of the best defensive players in basketball. If he's not there yet, he will be in another year. Again, he's 23 years old. He's going to be 24. Here's the problem with Ausar Thompson. He can't shoot. All right? For the first 3 seasons of his career, he's averaging 10 points per game. He shoots 20% from deep. He's a liability if you're talking about trying to space the floor. But he makes up for it. We had 2 steals per game this year and a block per game. Okay. I can see Ausar Thompson. The Pistons also want to commit a long-term contract extension to Jalen Duren, coming off his first year as an All-Star. Mind you, first year as an All-Star. On paper, you're like, yeah, of course you want to lock this guy up. 20 points and 11 rebounds per game. Jalen Duren, he got benched. Literally got benched for Paul Reed towards the end of this series. Didn't play the entire fourth quarter or overtime of Game 5, and basically had his minutes cut in half. Jalen Duren, because he's an All-Star and because he's going to be All-NBA this year, he is eligible for a 4-year contract extension at 30% of the salary cap. 30%! 30%! That is about $40 million. That's about It's more than that. That's close to $50 million a year. He was a liability. You want to have two good defensive players that neither can shoot worth a lick? I'm sorry. The Pistons are asking for years and years of financial trouble if they give contract extensions out to both of these guys. I got more thoughts on this. We'll hit it when we return. We'll do hot or cold. Final hour starts next. I'm Pat Boyle. 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

0: 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Actually, I had a good story today of two separate guys asking me about the podcast, so get into that a little bit later. But if you want to join the show, the talk and text line, 310-840-4910. You can call, you can text your thoughts on the show or any of the topics we've dived into so far tonight. Usually the final hour is open phone line, so again, 310-840-4910. Before we get to hot or cold, let's give you a quick scoreboard update, and then I just want to finish my argument on why the Pistons should actually let Jalen Duren walk this offseason in free agency. But first, the Oklahoma City Thunder, they trailed at halftime by 7. They've trailed by as many as 10 in this game, and yet the reigning champions are back in front, 58-57, 7:30 left to go in the third quarter. Alex Caruso still leading them with 16. J-Dub, Jalen Williams has 15. And after just 4 points in the first half, SGA, he just hit a three a couple of minutes ago, but he still only has 7 points. OKC struggling for offense here in this game. Just 40% from the field and only 9 of 27 from deep. Meanwhile, for San Antonio, no De'Aaron Fox. Their starting point guard, all-star De'Aaron Fox, ruled out for this game with a sprained ankle. And no De'Aaron Fox, seemingly no problems so far. Wemby, 15 points, 10 rebounds, continuing to dominate. Stephon Castle, in the absence of De'Aaron Fox, 13 points. Also starting for De'Aaron Fox tonight, the Rutgers rookie, Dylan Harper, 9 points and 4 assists. But I think more importantly, what those two guys have done, Castle and Harper, a couple of former Big East players, Stephon Castle from UConn, Dylan Harper, actually not former Big East. Sometimes my brain still lumps Rutgers in with the Big East, their old days in the Big Ten. But Dylan Harper plays like he played in the Big East because that defense tonight has been incredible. The way they've defended SGA, again, trying to watch the game while doing the show, but I feel like every time I look over, they're picking up SGA 94 feet, and they're forcing him to get the ball out of his hands. And then once they cross half court, he wants it back right away. And Stephon Castle and Dylan Harper are face guarding him, and they are getting physical. They are denying him the ball at every single possible turn, and it's making life very, very difficult for the now two-time MVP. So they have kept SGA in check, and they have forced other players for the Thunder to step up. In the first half, it was Alex Caruso in a big way. Recently, it's been J-Dub. But now it's a collective effort. But again, OKC, they've still found a way to sweep the Lakers without Shai Gilgeous-Alexander doing a whole lot of scoring last series. That is not going to be the case against the San Antonio Spurs. If SGA has 7 points midway through the third quarter in most of these games, they are not winning this series. They are not going to win this series, especially not with Chet Holmgren only scoring 8 points. And Lou Dort only hitting 1 out of 5 threes. But every time SGA has the ball, it's almost an immediate double team, and they're denying him the ball every single possession. So the Spurs doing a really great job defensively. 62-58, San Antonio leads it with free throws coming midway through the third quarter. And then on the ice, Game 7 in Buffalo, the Sabres were down 2-0 at one point. They have tied the game up at 2 apiece. Rasmus Dahlin with his 4th goal of the postseason did it about 6 minutes ago, and the Sabres tied with the Habs 2-2 with 7 minutes left in regulation. We could be seeing overtime, but either way, pretty good chance that the next goal will send the winning team to the Eastern Conference Finals to play the Carolina Hurricanes. We'll keep you posted on both of those games. Before we get to hot or cold, again, big offseason for the Pistons. And in case you missed the last, 30 minutes of the show, recapping them getting blown out in Game 7 at home against the Cavs, losing by 31, despite, again, James Harden not playing well. It was Donovan Mitchell who dominated. It was Evan Mobley who dominated. It was Jared Allen who dominated. I think the Detroit Pistons are actually much further away from a title than they seem to be. And you look at the last 2 years. Sixth seed last year, young team, very young core, gave the Knicks a hell of a battle, got knocked out in six. This year, 60 wins, one seed, looked like a team that was the favorite to get to the NBA Finals, was 3-1 down against the Magic, needed a miracle comeback in Game 6, and then despite having a 2-0 lead against the Cavs, they lose four out of the next five games, and as the series went on, it became more and more evident that this is a one-man show. This was all Cade Cunningham. And they put way too much of a load on his shoulders, way too much pressure on his shoulders, because everybody else disappeared. For the most part. I mean, you had a couple of good games from Duncan Robinson. You had a really nice start of the series for Tobias Harris. He wilted away in the final couple of games. But consistently, there was nobody outside of Cade Cunningham to pick up the slack. And trust me, as a Knicks fan, I've felt that before in years past when it was Jalen Brunson seemingly doing everything and nobody else was there to help him. But then the second time the Knicks got knocked out, and last year when the third time the Knicks got knocked out, a lot of that was on the coaching staff. A lot of that was on Tom Thibodeau. It was on Tibbs for intentionally putting too much of a workload on your star player's shoulders, and also on the front office putting too much of a workload on your star player's shoulders rather than trying to build a more balanced team. And what the Detroit Pistons are reportedly thinking about doing this offseason, to me, it doesn't bring them closer to being a title contender. It keeps them at a team that can make the playoffs every year, but their ceiling is very short. And the reports are, as their season ends, the reports are that the Pistons front office wants to prioritize long-term contract extensions for both Asar Thompson and Jalen Duren, and I think it's a massive mistake. I would pick one or the other. I don't think you can keep both of these guys on the floor at the same time in a best of seven playoff game consistently, because they both can't shoot the ball. When you have, and it's different if you're paying one guy like $15 million. Like if you're telling me, well, we've got an offensive liability on the floor. Okay. Well, how much are we paying him? $15 million? That's fine. He could be a defensive animal. We've seen plenty of players make their pay and make their trade by being great defensive players. I mean, look at this game right now, Lou Dort. When he shoots threes, he becomes a great player. But far too often, like tonight, Lou Dort doesn't hit a three. And you need him to be a defensive lockdown player. And so you can get away with having a guy like that because the Thunder aren't paying him that much. Not compared to the $50 million they're paying SGA and the $50 million they're paying Chet Holmgren and the $50 million they're paying Jalen Williams. The problem is the Pistons are looking at paying Asar Thompson nearly $50 million and also looking at paying Jalen Duren nearly $50 million. If you're telling me you're going to hand out long-term contract extensions to both of those players this offseason, you're out of your mind. You're out of your mind. And maybe $50 million is a bit aggressive. I think Jalen Williams and Chet Holmgren, the average annual value of their upcoming contract extensions that kick in next year are about $45 million. But that is what the Pistons are looking at. Where Cade Cunningham is your SGA, and they've already locked up Cade, but then you have Jalen Duren and Asar Thompson. You look at the Thunder and how they've done it. They've locked up their big three players. J-Dub, Jalen Williams, and Chet Holmgren. Those are the types of contracts that Asar Thompson and Jalen Duren are in store for. You want to pay one of them? Fine by me. Because you can convince me, just in a vacuum, on his own, that Jalen Duren eventually can become a great postseason player. Look at Jared Allen. Remember, the lights were too bright? He said that after the Knicks mollywopped the Cavs a couple years ago in the postseason, and he disappeared. He was terrible. Now look at Jared Allen, and this year in the playoffs, Game 7 against the Raptors, game of his life. Was it 23 points and 17 rebounds? Game 7 last night for Jared Allen. Was it 23 points and 9 rebounds? All of a sudden, he's Game 7 J.A. That's what the Donovan Mitchell said he's calling him. This is a guy who literally said the lights were too bright in his first postseason. And after having a great regular season, we put him on a milk carton in the playoffs. He was terrible. So if you want to say just Jalen Duren alone, the Pistons are going to pay him because, hey, look, he had an all-star caliber season. He's 23 years old. We know we can work on his game. We can get him to be a better shooter. We trust in that as more the more that he plays, he'll be better defensively because he was terrible defensively too. And that was probably the most upsetting thing if you're a Pistons fan was that you weren't expecting Jalen Duren to all of a sudden, or maybe you weren't. Maybe you weren't expecting him to score 20 points a game like he did in the regular season. But maybe you expected him to be a defensive stalwart, the reason that he got named an all-star more than anything. And he was terrible. Not only did he get manhandled by Jared Allen and Evan Mobley in this series, but his IQ getting dragged away from the rim, which opened up the paint for Cleveland. Whereas Jalen Duren, your whole objective is to stay close to the rim, stay close to the paint, because you're a rim protector, you're a shot blocker, you're a great rebounder. And he continued to put himself in low positions or chances positions where he had a low percentage of success on both sides of the floor. I mean, he was lost out there. They literally had to bench him for Paul Reed, the former G League MVP. That's how bad Jalen Duren was, not only this series, but the entire postseason. So if you want to tell me just on his own, if you're not considering also paying another one of your young starters a supermax or a max extension of over $40 million a year, okay. But you do have that other player. You do have Ausar Thompson. And if the Pistons, they don't have to pick. They can pick both of them. I just think it would be a gigantic mistake. I think it would be a gigantic mistake. You tell me, Pat, really? You're going to only pay one and let the other one go? Yes. Yes. Because if the Pistons are dishing out an average of over $130 million, basically 80% of their cap, 90% of their cap space. And remember, in the NBA, you can go over to the NBA, you can go over the salary cap to the first apron, and you can go over to the second apron before you really start paying some heavy, heavy taxes. But what the NBA soft salary cap is next year, if the Pistons give out the contract extensions to Jalen Duren and Ausar Thompson that are about market value, they're going to be paying about 90% of that soft salary cap to three players, two of which can't shoot the ball. Can't shoot. And you saw it in the postseason. At least Ausar Thompson can make up for it with great defending. He's an awesome on-ball and off-ball defender. He creates turnovers. He can run in transition. He can start fast breaks. He's a decent point guard when he's got the ball in his hands. He's not the point guard. Obviously, it's Cade Cunningham, but he can facilitate. Jalen Duren doesn't do that. Jalen Duren is a guy that's around the rim. He's a rim runner. He's an alley-oop catcher. He basically shoots nothing but, you know, 3-foot shots and dunks and layups, and that's it. And he's a good rim protector and shot blocker. Well, he was easily exposed in the postseason. Well, what do you want the Pistons to do then, Pat? I want you to let one of them walk. And I want you to let Jalen Duren walk this offseason. Because I'll tell you who will pay him. The LA Lakers will pay Jalen Duren. They'll give him over $40 million a year. And again, the fact, according to the NBA CBA, because Jalen Duren is likely to be all NBA this year, and those come out in, well, I don't know, what, another week or so? He's an all-star. He's probably going to be second or third team All-NBA. Because of that, he is eligible for a four-year contract extension for 30% of the salary cap. Lakers need to overhaul their entire, well, not their entire roster, but a lot of it. And if they do the smart thing and tell LeBron James, thanks for the time, thanks for the memories, but we're moving on. L.A. Lakers have space to pay $40 million for a center. Jalen Duren would fit like a glove with Luka Doncic. The Chicago Bulls, they've needed Nikola Vucevic was a nice piece of them a couple of years ago, but they traded him to the Celtics. I was going to say this, the Bulls have needed a center for years, but I mean, they desperately need a center now. That's for damn sure. And I don't care if they even draft Cam Boozer or if they draft Caleb Wilson. The Bulls need a starting caliber center. They'll pay Jalen Duren $40 million. Or at least I think Jerry Reinsdorf would be smart enough to do that. But the fit that the Pistons have and what they're trying to accomplish, they should not pay Jalen Duren more than $40 million per year. They should not give out a contract extension to Jalen Duren. He's a restricted free agent. So, yes, there is the chance that no other team comes and offers him a deal. But I think an all-star center, as limited as he may be right now and as limited as he may be in helping the Pistons get to the next level, there will be another team that pays him. And if I'm the Pistons and I see an offer sheet come across the table 4 years for $160 million from the Los Angeles Lakers, I'm letting him walk. That's right. I'm letting him go. I'm letting a 22-year-old, soon-to-be 23-year-old all-star center go. And I would fill the team with more shooters. I would fill the team with a more offensive profiled center. You have Isaiah Stewart. He becomes your starting center. Find another center in free agency, one that can shoot the ball. Because I'll tell you what, whatever Jalen Duren gives you in the regular season, and that was the second best player on a 60-win team, he is going to hurt you in the postseason. And yes, there's room for him to grow, and maybe he could be on the trajectory that Jared Allen has been on, where Jared Allen was terrible in his first postseason or his second postseason, and then look at what he's done now this year. Two game sevens, he's been dominant in both. But when you have to make a decision on paying both players, Asar Thompson and Jalen Duren, both over $40 million a year, both who are offensive liabilities, it's got to be one or the other for me. It's got to be one or the other, and it cannot be both. And if I have to pick between Asar Thompson and Jalen Duren, I'm picking Asar Thompson, and I'm saying Jalen Duren, thanks, but go spend the rest of your prime career elsewhere. Because they couldn't get to an agreement on a rookie extension last year. Jalen Duren thought he was being undervalued. He bet on himself. And up until 3 weeks ago, it looked like he had won that. It looked like Jalen Duren was going to get that 30% of the salary cap per year contract. Well, Pat, the way he played this postseason, you know, he doesn't have that leverage. Well, again, there will be another team, the Lakers, the Bulls, other teams that need a center, that will pay close to that, that will give him close to $40 million a year because he raises their floor. And he raises the Pistons' floor, but he does not raise their ceiling. So it's unfortunate that Jalen Duren just had the postseason that he did have, because he really could have gotten himself a big, fat bag. And he still may, but it should not be from the Detroit Pistons. 310-840-4910 is the number to join the show. You can call. You can text. When we come back, we'll do a little hot or cold. We'll get to some of your phone calls here. We're going to do a lot of previewing Knicks and the Cavs tomorrow early in the show, but it's not too early to get some phone calls on the Knicks and the Cavs Eastern Conference Finals, which begins tomorrow night at the Garden. And so we'll roll on. We'll get you another scoreboard update when we return. I'm Pat Boyle. This is BetMGM Tonight right here on Westwood One Sports.
1: Well, guess who's back? Aaron Rodgers has finally decided to return to the Pittsburgh Steelers. It's a one-year deal for the future Hall of Famer. Reunited with Coach Mike McCarthy, they won a Super Bowl in Green Bay. Can they do it again in the Steel City? 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
1: It starts with one thing. Welcome on back. 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I'm Pat Boyle. Phone number to join the show, 310-840-4910. Well, we're headed to overtime in Game 7. Producer Brandon Combs said in our show chat, I said earlier in the show to Frank Saravalli, two best words in sports, Game 7. And producer Brandon Combs says, only thing better than Game 7? OT in Game 7. Overtime coming up in a couple of minutes in Buffalo. The Habs and the Sabres, two goals apiece. Next goal will send that team to the Eastern Conference Finals to take on the Carolina Hurricanes. Montreal went up 2-0 in the first period. Buffalo chipped away, got a goal from Jordan Greenway in the second, and then got the game-tying goal from Rasmus Dahlin in the third. 2-2, headed to overtime. What a game. And then in the NBA, we're going to the fourth quarter, and it looks like the Spurs, oh boy, I'm going to have to eat a lot of crow if this series ends up looking like Game 1 has looked so far. Going to the fourth, San Antonio leads the Thunder 80-73. Victor Wembanyama, 21 points, 13 rebounds, and a block. Stephon Castle, 15 points and 6 assists. No De'Aaron Fox for San Antonio. Dylan Harper in his stead, 13 points, 6 rebounds, and 4 assists. Meanwhile, for Oklahoma City, the newly minted two-time back-to-back MVP and reigning finals MVP, SGA, just 10 points on 3 of 10 shooting, and he's only taken 2 free throws. How about the free throw disparity in this game, by the way? San Antonio's taken 21. Oklahoma City's only taken 9. The difference in the game is 7. That's a difference of 12 free throws right there. Oklahoma City, 9 of 9. San Antonio, 19 of 21. But again, SGA, only 10 points. 6 assists. He's only turned it over twice, but San Antonio is making life nearly impossible for him. Chet Holmgren has struggled. He's only got 8 points. Lou Dort's only got 3. Hartenstein only has 2. They're getting carried by Alex Caruso, who's got 19, and he had 16 in the first half. And J-Dub, Jalen Williams, fresh back from his hamstring injury, he's got 17 points. But man, San Antonio, now they're up double digits. They just hit a triple. It's a 10-point game as the fourth quarter has just started. At 3 for Kelvin Johnson, he's got 13. So you got 5 Spurs players in double figures. So we'll keep you posted in that one. We've got about 32 minutes left to go in this Monday show, and so hopefully we'll be able to get you a final score and some instant reaction as soon as that one goes final. Before we get to hot or cold, let's get to some of your phone calls here. 310-840-4910. Chris is in Virginia next up on line 2 here on BetMGM Tonight with Pat Boyle. Chris, go ahead, man. What's up?
2: Pat, first-time caller, long-time listener. I just got one thing for you. I don't think the load for Cade in the playoffs was too much. In fact, I don't think that it was enough because I grew up watching guys like Kobe play in the playoffs, and Kobe is not going to – you know, when other guys aren't doing their job, they're going to pick up the slack. And unfortunately, Cade didn't do enough to get the win in Game 7, and outright looked like a disappointment, as did the whole team.
1: Yeah, Chris, I don't know. I disagree, and I get it, right? If you got a superstar player that is arguably a top 10 player in the league, yes, he should be taking 16, 19, 20, 23 shots a game. Yeah, for sure. But also, I think it's just every possession, the fact that it starts and nearly ends with Cade Cunningham. I think that they need better ball handlers and they need more secondary scoring. And then also, like, how often do you see a great offensive player like that also then have to defend one of the best players on the other team? He was constantly trying to defend Donovan Mitchell and James Harden. And that's where I think they put too much of a load on and too much on the shoulders of Cade Cunningham. It's one thing if you're just telling him, much like the Knicks tell Jalen Brunson, hey, go and get us 25 to 30, dish out 6 to 8 assists, and have the ball in your hands every possession. They don't ask Jalen Brunson to then defend the best player on the other team. Now, the other team will put Jalen Brunson in a lot of pick and roll and try to put him in actions, but for the most part, the Knicks will put OG Anunoby and Mikal Bridges on the other team's best scores. The Pistons were not only asking Cade to do everything offensively, then they were asking him to guard either Donovan Mitchell or James Harden. And so that's what I meant more so than anything with the Pistons asking Cade Cunningham to do too much.
2: Right, and I think this offseason that needs to be addressed.
1: All right, Chris, appreciate the call. I thought he was still there. I thought maybe he had a little bit more to say. But, yeah, look, Chris isn't wrong in that Cade Cunningham should be asked to score about 25 to 30 points per game and have the ball in his hands. Again, for me, it was the fact that I'm watching him labor, because that makes it sound like he's old or that he was fatigued, but, you know, fighting through all the double teams that the Cavs sent at him and have to create, initiate all the offense because, again, Asar Thompson can't score. Jalen Duren was completely invisible. Duncan Robinson was providing you with some threes. Tobias Harris was providing you with that secondary scoring earlier in the series, and he withered and wilted, and look what happened. The Cavaliers won four of the last five games. So as soon as that secondary scoring went away, that was it. That was it. But then on top of that, for Cade Cunningham to be asked to defend James Harden, and I know as much as I make fun of James Harden, he's still a hell of a player to have to defend, and Donovan Mitchell, who's like a lifetime 30 points per game player in the postseason, that's what I meant. That's too much. That's too much. And so the Pistons, again, this offseason, you're going to give out a contract extension over $40 million to both Jalen Duren and Asar Thompson, two guys who can't shoot the ball? That's a mistake. It's a mistake. You need to go and get some scoring help for Cade Cunningham. But, yeah, I mean, again, Cade's only 25. He's going to have that pressure on his shoulders for the rest of the time he's in Detroit to be the guy that takes them back to an NBA Finals. And he, look, just like the rest of the team, he failed in Game 7 yesterday. 13 points. The entire team was brutal. I mean, that's why they were down 30 in the third quarter. 310-840-4910. Let's get to Ross, who's next up in New Jersey here on BetMGM tonight. Ross, what's going on, brother?
3: Patty B, what's going on, man? Good hearing from you.
1: Yes, sir. I cannot, dude. I mean, the wait is finally over. Knicks in 24 hours. Less than that, I cannot freaking wait. It has been a long couple of days, but we are right there, man.
3: Four wins away from the start of the season, bro. This is what we talked about, October to March, April. The litmus test was always, can Mike Brown get this team to the finals? Because that's what Tom Thibodeau can never do. And I know you're one of the, I wouldn't say few people, but I know the far majority of the fan base wanted Thibodeau back. They felt like the firing was unjustified. But just sometimes you could tell that you've just reached the pinnacle of where you're going to get with somebody or something. I'll tell you this, just I'll hint at something else. I think I brought it up to you before.

0: going to get lost in victory. Harden was absolutely terrible last night. The only thing I'll say is they're a much deeper team. And I guess it's easier to say in hindsight compared to Philly and Atlanta, but I think this is obviously a much higher quality of opponent. Obviously, another fun storyline is the fact that you got the the two hometown kids, obviously JB coming back home. His father Rick was here all these years, and then obviously Donovan Spider Mitchell, the legitimate kid from Queens, Met fan and whatnot. He was actually the guy I wanted at the time just because he was a proven number one man. But obviously I wouldn't change a thing. I think that's a fun storyline. And listen, man, if Brunson could get us at least to the promised land in terms of four wins away from a Larry O'Brien, bro, this city is going to be absolutely unbelievable, man. And I'm all for it. And listen, bro, you got home court. Just don't let your foot off the gas, bro, because that was the big gripe for me, at least, with Tom Thibodeau. It always felt like he'd kind of lay the foot off the gas a little bit and play with his food. Even in games that they'd win, they'd just lose those leads late. And we haven't seen even anything remotely close to that with this Mike Brown-led team, man. So let's do it, baby. I got Knicks in six. And you don't always hear positivity out of me, man, but our basketball team is absolutely buzzing right now, Pat. I can't wait.
1: That's true. That is true, Ross. You've been subjected to having a lot of negativity for good reason as a Rangers fan and a Mets fan. So, yes, Knicks and six, I like. Ross, I'm kind of feeling Knicks and five, man. That series against Philly and the way they finished against Atlanta, and they've got the rest, and I'd rather have the rest than have the rust. And, I guess I'd rather have the rest than not have the rest. I don't care about the potential rust. I think OG is 100%. I think they're going to come out of the gate firing. I think the fact that Cleveland played a game seven last night, this should be a blowout tomorrow. Like, they should start game one the same way they started against Philly. It should be a 20-point win. No freaking questions asked tomorrow. That should be basically a scheduled W in a best of seven for the conference finals. When we've seen how hard Knicks wins have come by in the postseason over the last couple of years, the fact that they've just been rolling off wins, you know, the games have been over in the second quarter. At least tomorrow to start this series, it should be the same way. And if they can win game one in convincing fashion, I still think Knicks in five, because I just don't see them losing at home.
0: Bro, I'm all about the rest over the rust. I mean, you talk about what just brought it up with Thibodeau. The 2024 run got derailed because they had no rest. I mean, talk about, you just brought up OG. I mean, he's always kind of been, you know, injury prone for his career. Josh Hart was just legitimately, you know, just the wear and tear of the type of game he plays. You look at a guy like an Alvarado, is basically Hart on steroids. I mean, you know, I take the rest every day of the week and twice on Sundays, man. And like you said, too, with this Philly team, I mean, the fact that aside from game two, just like the final score looked a little bit dicey, but the 95% of that series, you could just kick your feet back. And you can't have that mentality like you're saying, too, bro. I give them one quarter, because you obviously got to assume there's some sort of rust. I give them one quarter, but after that, man, it's got to be hitting the ground running. You can't leave any doubt, because the second you leave doubt, that's when you start flirting with, you know, series like Cleveland having to go to seven in their first two. But real quick, bro, quick hockey take. I told you about the name Jakub Dobis early on. Remember the name, bro, because legends are made in April and May. And this guy, even Montreal, even if they lose this, bro, they don't get this far if anybody else is in that net. Obviously, the Tampa game seven, and I think they pull out with this one, bro, but remember the name for a long time, bro. Jakub Dobis is going to be a stud. Knicks and six, baby. Good talking to you, bro.
1: All right, Ross. There you go, brother. Appreciate that. Good stuff. Had to squeeze in the hockey take. I'm sure he could have squeezed in something about baseball with his New York Mets after they took two out of three from my Yankees. I'm surprised Ross could have rubbed it in my face. He didn't do that. I give him credit. Very humble. It's all about the Knicks right now. But, yeah, look, they're still in overtime. Habs and the Sabres still tied at two. But, yeah, Jakub Dobis, a rookie, already outplayed Vasilevsky in a game seven. And he's, again, one Canadian's goal away from sending his team to the conference finals. Yeah, just with the Knicks, part of the reason why I feel so confident, and that's the first time I've given out a prediction on this series, and I'll finalize it tomorrow. I still got one more night, one more night's sleep, one more head on the pillow to think about it and how I think all the intricacies of this series is going to go with the Knicks and the Cavs. But I'm leaning Knicks in five. And I do think tomorrow I'll be very concerned if it's not a convincing win, even if there is a bit of rust, like Ross said, in the first quarter, because back-to-back seven-game series for Cleveland. And, yeah, they're healthy. Like, nobody's hurt, but that's just so difficult to do, to be preparing for the same opponent for 2 weeks. And not that it was a hugely physical series, but Detroit was definitely the more physical of the two teams. So the wear that should wear on.

0: Cleveland playing that game in Detroit. And I don't think I see, I think I heard on the broadcast last night, Ian Eagle was saying they packed for New York. So I don't think they went, they flew home and then had to fly to New York. I think they flew straight from Detroit to New York City. So they probably got there, you know, again, either late last night, or maybe they stayed in Detroit last night and then flew early this morning, whatever, to then turn around and play tomorrow. Just one day off, which they've had for basically every game in this series with Detroit, and have one day off and play again in a game one with a brand new team that you got to quickly do film on and study and recap and put together a game plan. And yeah, the Knicks didn't know who their opponent was going to be until last night, but you can imagine the scouting team, the assistant coaches, and the depth of coaches you never even see on the sidelines that are putting together game plans for Cleveland, game plans for Detroit. We've got it ready to go. As soon as we find out who it is, bang, we're going to execute, watch that film, go and attack. And so that on top of the rest, I'm expecting a game one blowout. But the rest of this series, I know a couple of years have gone by since the Knicks played the Cavs in the playoffs. Karl Anthony Towns was not here when they played each other a couple of years ago. Now he is. But I still think Cat and Mitchell Robinson, that duo is going to dominate Jared Allen and Evan Mobley. They're going to. I mean, the lights are too bright. The lights are too bright for Jared Allen 3 years ago. He's coming off of back-to-back dominant Game 7 performances. I still think that the way the Knicks can space the floor when Karl Anthony Towns is on the floor and he can take Jared Allen away from the rim, and then Mitchell Robinson, he's not going to space the floor, but the way that he can outbody, out-physical Evan Mobley, one of the, you know, the defensive player of the year from last year, the way that he can out-physical Jared Allen, the rim protection that Mitchell Robinson gives you, the Knicks bigs are going to dominate, dare I say, dominate the Cavs bigs. And that's what won them that Game 7 last night. Jared Allen and Evan Mobley dominated Detroit and their front court. The Knicks are going to dominate Jared Allen and Evan Mobley. And then it comes down to James Harden. I think he's going to be rendered obsolete in this series by OG Anunoby and Mikal Bridges. It'll probably be OG Anunoby guarding. Actually, that's going to be an interesting. Could have Josh Hart guard Donovan Mitchell. And you could have Mikal Bridges guard James Harden. I don't think you want to have Josh Hart defending James Harden because Josh Hart's very aggressive, and I can see James Harden getting him into foul trouble with all of his foul baiting. So I think you'll probably get Josh Hart with a little bit of defending Donovan Mitchell, Anunoby defending Donovan Mitchell, and then you'll have Josh Hart, or Mikal Bridges, excuse me, defending James Harden. And I just think the Knicks are too solid defensively. And then also they've just taken their game to a whole nother offensive level that Cleveland's not a good defensive team. So just on the flip side, who's James Harden guarding? Who's he going to cover? He's got to guard somebody. Are you going to play a bunch of 2-3 zone in the NBA playoffs? Who's Donovan Mitchell going to guard? Like, the Knicks have an advantage at almost every position, in my opinion. That, they've got the rest, they've got home court advantage, their offense is better, their defense is better. Unless James Harden, after 17 years in the playoffs, is fooling all of us, and he steps up and he starts playing, and not just one, but consistently, 25 points, 9 assists, not turning the ball over, that's the only chance Cleveland has. And James Harden has proven time and time again, he cannot elevate. He cannot elevate his team, and he cannot elevate to a level that he plays at in the regular season when he's not getting the foul calls. And when there's defense being played. 310-840-4910 is the phone number to join the show. That's 310-840-4910. We'll finish up with your phone calls, your texts. You can also tweet me at PatBoyle44. Maybe one time we'll sneak in a Boyle, beef with Boyle. We'll bring back an old segment, producer Brandon Combs, because I know he was mad at me for a couple of things I said tonight. We'll get to that when we return. I'm Pat Boyle. This is BetMGM Tonight on Westwood One Sports.
1: Well, guess who's back? Aaron Rodgers has finally decided to return to the Pittsburgh Steelers. It's a one-year deal for the future Hall of Famer. 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
1: Welcome on back. BetMGM Tonight, Westwood One Sports. I'm Pat Boyle. Last chance to get in on the phones or via the text message, 310-840-4910. You can also tweet me at PatBoyle44. All right, a couple minutes left to go. A couple of scoreboard updates, baseball news and nuggets, and we'll get you out of here. I don't know if we're going to sign off. We're definitely not signing off before the end of Game 1 here in the Western Conference Finals, so I can't wait to turn it over to Linnell Willingham, who takes over at the top of the hour for Westwood One Sports Night. He'll have your instant post-game reaction and thoughts to whoever wins Game 1 of the Western Conference Finals. But with 3:52 to go, the defending champions in danger. The Spurs lead the Thunder 91-88. Wemby's got 25 points, 16 rebounds, and 2 blocks. You got 5 Spurs players in double figures. Dylan Harper's got 17, filling in for the injured De'Aaron Fox. Meanwhile, for Oklahoma City, Alex Caruso, 22 points off the bench with 2 blocks, including one that I just saw a couple of moments ago. That's your leading scorer for OKC. They've only got 3 players in double figures. J-Dub, first game back since Game 2 against the Suns in the opening round. He's got 19 points, 5 rebounds. SGA, the newly minted 2-time MVP, he had 4 points at half. He's got up to 16 points now with 7 assists and 3 steals. But it's been a tough night shooting the ball for him. He's just 4-for-15 from the field. The San Antonio Spurs have done a tremendous job defending SGA. Speaking of which, great job by Chet Holmgren. I don't know if that was a block, but he basically just shut down Wemby trying to drive baseline to the rim. Great defensive play, and OKC gets a bucket on the other end. Oh, boy, it's a one-point game. Meanwhile, on the ice, Game 7, Canadiens and the Sabres still tied. Oh, it looks like Montreal just won it. Let me flip over on the multi-view. Yep, the Montreal Canadiens are going to the conference finals with just over 8 minutes left to go in overtime. A wrist shot that gets through some traffic and into the back of the net. And the Montreal Canadiens, it's Alex Newhook, his 7th goal of the postseason on a wrister. There was traffic in front. It beats Ukko-Pekka Luukkonen, and the Habs are going to the conference finals. Montreal goes on the road, and they win 3 times this series in Buffalo. They won Game 2, they won Game 5, and they win Game 7 in overtime in Buffalo. They beat the Sabres 3-2, and the Habs still have a chance to break the drought. 33 years since a Canadian team won the Stanley Cup. It was the Canadiens in 1993. They're going to the conference finals to take on the Hurricanes. So you'll have Montreal versus Carolina Game 1 on Thursday, Western Conference Finals Game 1 on Wednesday between the Avalanche and the Golden Knights. But wow, that's the story of this series. 3 road wins for Montreal and another Game 7 gem from the rookie Jakub Dobysz. 37 saves on 39 shots faced. Dominant. Dominant goaltending effort. And Montreal, road warriors. Wow, what a game. What a win. So there you go. The conference finals are set up in hockey now. And that'll just about do it for us. Got about 30 seconds left. Let me get back to this Thunder-Spurs game here. If I can find it. Sometimes you would think YouTube TV is a little bit easier. 2-point
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1: Thank you, Combs. And it looks like Wemby just got called for a charge, too. Caruso sold it. Sold it well. Wemby put his shoulder in. Caruso went down. It's going to be a charge on Wemby. 2 minutes to go. Thunder will have the ball. 1 possession game. I'll let Linnell Willingham take you to the end of that one. Until then, Great Monday show. Thanks to our two guests, Frank Saravalli, and thanks to Mike DeFabo. Thanks to everybody working on the show. My co-host, Brad Evans, producer, Brandon Combs, video producer, Monty, Chloe Pratt, Max Sheedy, Zach Kroll. I'm Pat Boyle. We'll see you tomorrow.
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0: Boy, you wouldn't want to have it any other way, would you? Westwood One Sports Night with the youngest in charge, Linnell Willingham, taking you up to 3 a.m. Eastern time. It is crunch time here, game one of the Western Conference Finals. Spurs, Thunder, thugging it out for the past four quarters. We may get free basketball tonight, depending on how this bad boy finishes. We just got a timeout after two free throws from San Antonio, 99-97, with 37.1 seconds left to go in regulation. This game one has been as advertised. I briefly mentioned it over the weekend. I think we are witnessing the beginning of chapter one of the next best rivalry in all of pro sports. You are going to be talking about Spurs and Thunder, if everyone's able to stay healthy, for the next five, six seasons at least, when you think about who is spearheading these two Western Conference powerhouses, these two Western Conference heavyweights. It has been as advertised here tonight, man. We will keep you up to speed with how the end of regulation finishes here. But, man, just to warm you up and wet your whistle, so to speak, it has been one of those nights, man. You know, I always say it, playoff basketball, a whole lot different than regular season basketball. I want to focus in on the Spurs here. When we talk about, you know, witnessing the beginning of chapter one of the next best rivalry, right? Both of these teams here tonight have had to withstand one another's best punch, right? The biggest story of tonight, though, is the fact that Shai Gilgeous-Alexander, to this point, and we'll see what he's able to do down the stretch, he has been as quiet as a church mouse in terms of offense here tonight, and you got to give credit to the San Antonio Spurs and what they've done defensively. You've seen SGA kind of turn it up more here in the fourth quarter as he's got 8 points. This is the time. This is where you show up big and play your absolute best basketball. We'll see what he has for OKC, excuse me, what he has for San Antonio, rather, down the stretch. But, I mean, for the Spurs, they're the team that's not supposed to be here. I'll continue to say it until I'm blue in the face. I don't think, you know, most folks thought this group was ready to be in this spot this early in their rebuild, in their rebirth, so to speak. And the fact that here in this game one, on the road, they have come out and really punched OKC in the mouth here. They have been up for the challenge for the entirety of the contest. And we've seen this throughout the NBA playoffs with the San Antonio Spurs. They take after the character of their best player, Victor Wembanyama. He is somebody that is ready for every moment that there is. I talked about it last week. Look at how he responded to his first NBA postseason adversity, right? Coming off of, you know, that opening round series against Portland, he suffers the concussion. The very next game gives you 27-15, right? Elbows Naz Reid in the neck, comes out, gives you 40 the next night. Like, he's been able to respond, you know, really every chance that he's been met with adversity, and I think San Antonio's done it as well, man. Just to keep you up to speed here, 13 seconds and counting left to go in regulation. Victor Wembanyama working one-on-one, doing his due offensively. They just took a two-point lead with 11 and a half seconds left to go in regulation. 101-99, San Antonio on top. Give credit to the Thunder if you've watched this thing. The way that they have battled here throughout the fourth quarter, they were down, you know, by as much as 9 in this fourth quarter. And we've seen them continue to fight and scratch and claw to get themselves back into this basketball game. If you're OKC here, thinking about how this game has went, it's been the Alex Caruso show for all of tonight. We're going to, you know, get you some, you know, detailed game notes coming up here in a second. But, like, it has been the Alex Caruso show tonight. If it was not for Alex Caruso, who knows where the Thunder would be tonight? 27 points off the bench, 7 of 11 from downtown. And defensively, you can't really measure what he's accomplished throughout the course of this basketball game. He has been spectacular. You obviously got to draw something up here for Shai Gilgeous-Alexander, right? Jalen Williams, the other main culprit here, you know, for OKC scoring his first game back after, you know, missing the last 6 games of the postseason. He's been efficient tonight. What's so special about him being in the lineup, and we'll talk about it as we roll throughout the show, OKC's played 12 different dudes tonight. They've played 12 different dudes tonight. And when you think about their ability to stagger Jalen Williams in SGA's minutes, because you're so deep, you can play four other guys with them and make sure throughout the course of a 48-minute basketball game, one of those two guys, one of your two stars, one of your two best offensive playmakers, they're always on the floor. And I think tonight in his return, Jalen Williams has been aggressive. OKC going to Shea when they need him the most, driving baseline. Stephon Castle looking at the ref for an offensive foul. And we got a tie game with 3.1 seconds left to go in regulation. How else would you want it, man? Game one of the Western Conference Finals. Westwood One Sports tonight here with the youngest in charge, Noel Willingham. We're just getting rolling. I am this is the thing. Doing this while the game is happening in real time is probably one of the crazier things. We can't give you play-by-play, but no, they drew up a play for SGA coming off the screen. He gets downhill and finishes with the right hand on the left side. Stephon Castle was draped all over him. This is why I made the statement I made last week, ladies and gentlemen. Shai Gilgeous-Alexander, for the first three quarters of this basketball game, was virtually a non-factor. Was virtually a non-factor. And in this fourth quarter, especially here down the stretch, when they have needed a bucket, who do you go to? The back-to-back MVP of this very league, man. He has come up big when his team has needed him the most. If you're just joining us, 3.1 seconds left to go in regulation. Game one of the Western Conference Finals in the NBA. Spurs on the road, taking on the Oklahoma City Thunder. It's so crazy just looking down at the box score. It doesn't feel like this watching throughout the course of the game, but SGA, Jalen Williams, and Alex Caruso are the only members of the Thunder that are in double figures tonight. So it has really been those guys carrying the majority of the scoring load. We're going to talk about it in more detail as we roll throughout the show, but San Antonio defensively, as I'm watching this thing, it's all you keep saying is, damn, they're playing good defense. Damn, they're playing good defense. They play on the string, and we all know, where it starts and finishes with this group. When Victor Wembanyama puts the wee-wee spell on you, so to speak, it turns you into a jump-shooting team, it is hard to get buckets and a big-time block by Chet Holmgren. Wemby tried to take it to the basket. Caruso doing a good job helping, or Holmgren, rather, doing a good job helping. And we've got free basketball here in Game 1 of the Western Conference Finals. We will keep you up to speed all night long with Game 1 of the Western Conference Finals here on Westwood One Sports Night with the youngest in charge, Noel Willingham. As I mentioned to start off the show, though, man, we are witnessing, I'm geeked up that I get to do it in real time. That's why this is the best damn job in America. We just got to witness. We're bearing witness to in real time the beginning of chapter one of the next best rivalry in sports, man, for a multitude of different reasons. And what we're seeing right now here in crunch time is the part about this rivalry that's so interesting. These are two super well-run organizations that are being spearheaded right now by two of the top five players in the sport, talking about Victor Wembanyama and Shai Gilgeous-Alexander. Watching these two dudes get to put on an absolute clinic. This is why we love it. This is why we love it. But it's also why this is going to be the next best rivalry. Those two dudes, it's going to be those two over the next 5-10 years, it feels like. Who's the MVP? Who's the MVP runner-up? They're the faces of this sport right now. And we had some passionate conversation over the weekend. Rub some people the wrong way that there's no American star right now that's in this conversation. Right now, it is Wemby's league. It is Shai Gilgeous-Alexander's league. We're going to talk about how the news of SGA winning MVP was broke a little bit later on in the program. Everybody send our well wishes to our pal Shams Charania, who honestly needs to lighten up a little bit, if I'm being frank about it. Overtime, free basketball here in Game 1 of the Western Conference Finals. Spurs and Thunder from OKC, 101 apiece as we go into the extra session. Victor Wembanyama, the leading scorer for San Antonio, he's been awesome tonight. It's really been all about the defense of the Spurs, really suffocating the Oklahoma City Thunder on the defensive end of the floor. OKC shooting just 44% from the field tonight. I think OKC's length has really bothered the Thunder. The one thing that I continue to be impressed with, and we kind of saw the Lakers give out the blueprint in that last series. Whenever SGA gets below the three-point line, the second defender's coming. They're blitzing him. They're double-teaming him, doing whatever they can to force the basketball out of his hands. I think it's part of the reason why tonight you saw him be a little bit more passive, because Jalen Williams is back on the floor. With him being back, they have their true second option and another guy who can legitimately create offense and be the offensive engine for this group. I said it going into the series, and we kind of knew that Jalen Williams was on his way back. They could not win this series, in my opinion, without Jalen Williams. Not a shot. They didn't have a shot to win this series without him. What you've seen from him tonight, as I've mentioned, you're not really feeling the effects of Shai Gilgeous-Alexander, you know, not having his best night here. He had 4 points in the first half. That is his fewest amount of points in a postseason game since 2020 in a first half. So the defense from San Antonio, we're not just talking about it. This is something that's legit. And to start this overtime session, a Shai Gilgeous-Alexander turnover. And a turnover from the Spurs as well. Look, both of these two teams, every time we talk about them, what's the first thing that comes out of our mouth? Defense. Every time we talk about these two teams, they create easy baskets by getting stops, locking up in the half court. I've loved everything about it.
1: I kind of love what they're doing, OKC, when it comes to defending Wemby right now. They're putting Caruso on him, the much smaller guy. Wemby's kind of getting the treatment that Kevin Durant got all those years ago when the Thunder played the Grizzlies. And they slammed Tony Allen on him. Like, yeah, he might be 6 inches shorter than you, but the physicality and the quick hands, they're just going to fluster you for the entire night. That feels like that's what's happened in the fourth quarter. And a little bit of third quarter, mostly the fourth quarter for Wemby.
0: With this being a game one, obviously there's a feel-out process here. Both teams obviously going to go back to the whiteboard and adjust going into game two. But Caruso being on Wemby, I think it's been a mixed bag result for Oklahoma City. Yes, you know, he's doing a good job digging him out and not allowing Wemby to really hurt him in the post. But where you've seen it hurt them is Chet Holmgren's being pulled away from the rim. And you've seen tonight San Antonio clobber the Oklahoma City Thunder on the glass, because their best big, their best rebounder, when they're running this lineup with him at the five, is not in the middle of the defense, of the offense, you know? So it's been fascinating to watch here. I think whoever comes out on top here, that's Stephon Cat. I mean, first and foremost, whoever comes out on top here, like, this is going seven. This is the type of game one that makes you feel like, you know what? I don't know what's going to happen the rest of the way. I'm not going to sit here and pretend, but it's going seven. I shot my shot ahead of the postseason. I think the San Antonio Spurs not only are going to win this series, but are going to win the NBA Finals. If they are able to close this thing out, coming into OKC on the road in game one, in the return of Jalen Williams, and get the W, says a lot about them. This is why I love the Spurs, man. If you're watching this thing, Victor Wembanyama, 7-4. Diving on the damn ground.
1: For all the criticism of the NBA and the product that it is, I would suffer through 82 games of nonsense for 7 games of this. This is like smack this into my veins, bro. This is unbelievable.
0: It is everything that you love about basketball, man. And look, Chet basically just did that. You know, we consistently make wrestling references on this show. Chet just did the damn stink face to Victor Wembanyama while he's diving for the damn loose ball. And we'll talk about, you know, their rivalry as we roll throughout the program, man. That's part of what, to me, makes this thing special. It's part of, you know, what to me makes this one of the best rivalries, the next best rivalry in pro sports here, man. There is underlying drama with both of these teams. Wemby and Chet have been duking it out, you know, since the under-19 FIBA days, man. Those two dudes have duked it out for years, being the biggest, baddest dudes on their team. Chet for Team USA, Wemby for France. And the irony about all of this, and I can relate to this, man, everybody's had a childhood bully, right? That one dude, when you were in elementary school, middle school, that got on your damn nerves, and he was on everything that you did, had something to say about everything. The Caruso to your life, if you're familiar with Everybody Hates Chris. It feels like Chet, as he consistently got the better of Wemby as children, as teenagers, Victor Wembanyama, for lack of a better phrase, he hates Chet Holmgren. I feel like Victor Wembanyama wakes up and has a photo of Chet on his damn mirror as he's brushing his teeth. It's very personal with these two dudes. They showed the clip ahead of the start of the fourth quarter. He had Wemby in tears that they lost. So if you don't think Victor Wembanyama here as adults is trying to get it back in blood, you must have lost your damn mind. And that's what, to me, it's another underlying narrative of what's going to make this the next best rivalry in all of pro sports. And the other part is, you're talking about two of the gold standard franchises, and not just the NBA, but in all the pro sports. For San Antonio, this is now, it feels like in recent memory, their third stretch of excellence. We saw what they did in the early 2000s. You saw what they did in the 2010s with Kawhi Leonard and Tim Duncan and Manu at the tail end of those dudes' careers. And now you're seeing them once again. History continuously repeats itself, no matter whether it's real life in the world or sports. The Spurs back on top once again. You saw it with OKC. Ever since Sam Presti has gotten to town, I talk about Big Game Howie in Philadelphia with the Eagles all the damn time. Big Game Howie Roseman, I call him the best exec in all of pro sports. Sam Presti, hey, he is on his tail. The way that he has put this group together, drafting and developing young talent year in and year out, and yeah, they had to take their lumps. Yeah, they had to wear it on their chin for a couple of seasons to tank, but that's this culture of the NBA. That's how your team build. There's no free agent, you know, coming to Oklahoma City. You got to get creative in terms of acquiring talent. Alex Caruso, good God almighty, just hit another three. He's 8 of 13 from downtown tonight. Jamal Crawford pointed it out on the broadcast. When these two teams matched up during the regular season, you saw nights where Alex Caruso had double-digit three-point attempts because they're doing everything they can to stop SGA on the drive, and he's getting all these wide-open kick-out looks. And tonight, at home, woo, Alex Caruso, tickling twine. We just saw a turnover from San Antonio. 140 left in the first overtime session. OKC up 106-105. They're out in transition as the Spurs just turned over the basketball. We will keep you up to speed with the end of Game 1 of the Western Conference Finals as we roll throughout the show here tonight. A lot more to get to, including some big-time news out of the NFL this past weekend. The ayahuasca consuming monster is back. We'll give you the details next. This is Westwood One Sports Night. 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
2: 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Can San Antonio take down the defending champs? 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

0: you're the big voice guy. Westwood One Sports Tonight. I'm Lino Willingham. I've had to change my underwear twice, and we're only 24 minutes into the damn program. Western Conference Finals, Game 1. Just a slobber knocker, man. To quote the good old JR, a damn slobber knocker. Two heavyweights that are here to stay, man. If you're just now joining us, 108-108, 0.7 left to go in overtime. Wemby hit a 28-foot three. Oh! No foul call. We got double overtime coming your way next year. We'll keep you up to speed with all the action. Let me try to catch up real quick. Victor Wembanyama, down three. Just kahunas the size of the great state of Texas, man. Pulling up from 28 feet, lacing a triple. First and foremost, his night tonight has just been absolutely ridiculous. 32 points, 20 rebounds, including, oh, no big deal, just 9 offensive rebounds for Victor Wembanyama tonight. Are you kidding me? Like, that's the X factor. Think about that. That's 9 extra possessions for this group. Wemby's been awesome tonight. Dylan Harper getting the start. No De'Aaron Fox as he's still feeling the effects of that sprained ankle in the closeout game against Minnesota. On the flip side for OKC, if you're just joining us, Jalen Williams back in the fold. He's only played in 2 games this postseason, has missed the last 6 games. He's got 23 tonight. SGA really struggling from the field, 7-22. You saw him turn it on and come alive there at the tail end of regulation, but he struggled. The story of the night, though, if it's not Victor Wembanyama and his crazy-ass performance, Alex Caruso, take a bow, my friend. Standing up for every bald man in the United States of America right now. You can't, bald people, stand up here tonight, man. This has been one hell of a performance. And look, what's going to stand out to the casual basketball fan, right, it's going to be the points, right? He's got 8 threes off the bench. He's 11-17 from the field. He's credited with 2 steals and 2 blocks, but he has altered and impacted a hell of a lot more shots throughout the course of this game, man. He has been awesome here tonight. Alex Caruso coming up big when his team needs him the most. That's what the postseason is about, guys. That's why, you know, we always say it, man, pressure busts pipes and make diamonds. These dudes are prepared. This is why it's important to have veteran dudes on your team. Alex Caruso's been here before. It may be bubble hardware, but he's got hardware. You know what I'm saying? Got hardware last year, too. But you pick up what I'm putting down as a vet. He's been in this spot before. And the defensive adjustment that's been made here, you know, by Coach Dagnall, putting him on Victor Wembanyama, it's been interesting, man. There's been positives to this, and there's been negatives to this. I just am impressed by both of these two teams, man. OKC's playing 12 dudes. If you're San Antonio, like, how the hell, how do you keep up with this style and brand of basketball that OKC's playing? They got 6 dudes, 7 dudes coming off the bench. Fresh, ready to go, ready to continue to run up and down. I guarantee you, you're going to see and feel the advantage that OKC has as we get deeper and deeper into this game. We're going into double OT right now. Spurs are without De'Aaron Fox, so they're already a little bit thin in the backcourt. OKC's played 12, 13 dudes tonight, man. The fresher team. So I do expect them to wear down at some point, right? Especially with this brand of basketball that OKC is playing. 108-108, the second overtime period has officially begun. We will keep you up to speed with this over the course of the segment. I do want to get to some big-time NFL news that we had earlier this afternoon, or earlier over the weekend, rather. Aaron Rodgers putting pen to paper with the Pittsburgh Steelers, getting a hefty raise, made just over $13 million last year. That deal can be worth up to $23 million this season for the future Hall of Fame quarterback. I'll say this about the Steelers and what they are right now as an organization. The Steelers need to date to marry at the quarterback position, right? I'm going to repeat it for you. The Steelers need to date to marry at the quarterback position. How long are they going to keep putting Band-Aids on the game's most important position? We've seen them do this year in and year out. Aaron Rodgers is 42 years old, and quite frankly, last year, you watched the same games that I watched, didn't show you anything spectacular to really warrant bringing him back. You know what it is? You know why Aaron Rodgers is back? And this is the problem in sports. And depending on how your life goes, it's the problem in life too. Man, familiarity, don't let familiarity kill you. Who cares? Who cares that Aaron Rodgers and Mike McCarthy have some special relationship and like one another? Tell them go have a steak together. Tell them go do ayahuasca together if they like each other so damn much. It doesn't have to coincide with them being on the football field together. That's my whole thing. What did Aaron Rodgers really show you last year that would warrant bringing him back and then stopping the progress of the young pup, Will Howard? All we've heard this offseason out of Pittsburgh is the fact that, hey, you know, this Will Howard, man, may have been a sixth-round draft pick, but we thought, you know, way, way more of him than that. Mike McCarthy, the head coach of the Steelers, spoke at the spring meetings and had this to say about Will Howard and where he stands in the Steelers organization.
1: If I was drafting players that year, he wouldn't have been around in the fifth or sixth round. I mean, I valued him higher than that based off Kansas State. Man, he just, I thought he jumped out of the TV set during the college playoffs. I mean, what is there not to like about the guy? So I think he's definitely a real prospect as a starting quarterback.
0: So here's my thing, right? And Victor Wembanyama is once again meditating at the free throw line, so that can't be good news for the Oklahoma City Thunder. We will keep you up to speed on game one of the Western Conference Finals. Currently 112-108 as I'm waiting for my lower third bar to go away. 3:16 left to go. Shout out to Stone Cold Steve Austin in the second overtime. Here's the thing, though, about the relationship that the Steelers have with Will Howard. I'm trying to put it in real-life terms here. It's like, yeah, I think she's kind of attractive, but I don't look at her as really a wife, right? She's missing that key quality. I need somebody, you know, that's going to be able to cook well for me. I need somebody that, you know, is well-dressed, keeps their hair done, so on and so forth. There's something about Will Howard to where they're keeping Aaron Rodgers in the picture. It's like when you're in a relationship with somebody for a long time, and then you try to move on to somebody else, but as you're in that moving on process, you're still dealing with the person you was just in a long-term situation with. That's what's happening here with the Pittsburgh Steelers, it feels like. Because you heard what Mike McCarthy just had to say about one Will Howard. Look, may have been a sixth-round pick for the old regime, but he sure as hell wouldn't have been around if I was the guy making decisions. You add that to this. See, I say it all the time, right, in sports. Don't listen to what they say. Watch what they do. And Mike McCarthy stood on business in terms of the depth chart at the first OTA sessions for the Pittsburgh Steelers. The reps went as follows. Aaron Rodgers, first team reps. Will Howard, second team reps. Veteran Mason Rudolph, third team reps. And then Drew Aller getting fourth team reps. So he just surpassed Mason on the Rudolph. He just surpassed Mason on the Rudolph. That sounds like a great ass sports movie. He just surpassed Mason Rudolph on the depth chart. So that's a feather in his cap. Clearly they're looking at him a little bit differently this time around. The thing that I just don't get, if you're Pittsburgh, like, I go back to last year. You added weapons to this core. I will give the Steelers that, right? Bringing in Mike Pittman, drafting Jeremy Bernard, signing Rico Dowdle. I've said it several times throughout the course of the offseason. They are, more than a lot of other teams, really well-suited and well-equipped for a quarterback to come in and succeed. They've got most of the requisite pieces for a quarterback to have success here. The big question is, if you're the Pittsburgh Steelers, what do you have in Will Howard? I think it would be organizational malpractice for this season to go by and them not know what they have in Will Howard. So clearly, if you're giving the kid second team reps, you believe in him. He's one snap away right now from being the guy. If I'm Mike McCarthy, Will Howard should be given the opportunity to compete for the starting job. And if he continues to perform well throughout the course of the spring, you really look at this as an open quarterback competition.

your rebound's always going to be there. You know the analogy we was using earlier. We all got that one X that we hit up and call every time you had a little bit of a drought. Everybody's got it. That's what Aaron Rodgers is for the Pittsburgh Steelers to me. And he's a good backup, a great backup. Look at it like this. If it's close coming out of camp between Rodgers and Will Howard, let Howard start the season, and if it doesn't start well for him and you're losing games, that's the key caveat here, losing games, you put Aaron Rodgers in and you try to salvage your season. If you're winning, though, and he's having some struggles that you expect every young quarterback to have, let him play through it. Let him work through those struggles. Would be my thought process if I was the Pittsburgh Steelers. 2:04 left to go in double OT. This is Westwood One Sports Night with the youngest in Charles and L. Willingham. 2:04 left to go in double OT of the Western Conference Finals. Game number one. You heard me right. Double OT. Spurs up 114-111. We just had a pretty extended review of Shai Gilgeous-Alexander pushing Dylan Harper. It was not ruled or upgraded to a flagrant. Harper's at the free throw line right now, and they have taken a 4-point lead, 115-111. The way that OKC battled towards the end of regulation to climb back into the basketball game, it shows you why they're dangerous, why they're, you know, the defending world champions, man. They've got it going on. There is a fearlessness about that group that you just cannot teach. They're never out of the basketball game. But credit to San Antonio, because all you kept hearing leading into this postseason is, oh, they're too young. They're a year ahead. Oh, my God, Dylan Harper just made Jalen Williams touch earth. He missed the damn layup, but oh, my God, just made him touch earth. Jeez Louise. What was I saying? Stop me smacking my tracks. San Antonio has continued to show. And Jalen Williams, what a response. I'm doing my best to try to keep you all up to speed here. We're all over the place, but we're keeping you up to speed. 115-114 now. 110 left to go in double OT. This game has been bonkers. It has been, man. But San Antonio... Victor Wembanyama once again dunking on his child, Chet Holmgren. I mean, this is the attitude that this group plays with. I keep going back to San Antonio's mentality here, and I'm not trying to be cliche when I mention this. Like, there are really some junkyard dogs on that team. All of them, from Castle to Vassell to Vince Staples. Talking about Kelton Johnson. Clearly he looks like Vince Staples, if you know Vince Staples. They're all wired with that junkyard dog mentality, man. They're gritty, they're grimy. You want them, you know, walking with you through a damn dark alley. And if I'm somebody on the Thunder, I'm walking up to Chet's house and going, hey, Slim, you just got dunked on for an and one. Pick your damn head up. Don't pout. We can still win this basketball game. You'd have tucked your tail between your legs. Watch Chet Holmgren for the rest of this basketball game after getting dunked on. We'll see. As Wemby's numbers tonight, this has got to be some sort of record. 39 points, 22 rebounds tonight for one Victor Wembanyama. Oh! See, man, Chet Holmgren, dog. Chet Holmgren. He's shook. Chet Holmgren is shook. If you're watching right now, the way that this just went down. Chet Holmgren getting dunked on by Wemby. He shook. Had a wide open layup. Had a wide open layup. And blew it. What a block from Stephon Castle. This game is drunk at this point, and it just may be over. May have just had the deal sealed, so to speak. They say it in the NFL, when you got a running back with dreads, look out, the team's probably tough as hell. You got a point guard with dreads in the NBA, damn it. He's going to play some defense. Are you kidding me? Stephon Castle and the Spurs, man. What a performance from this group here tonight. 22 seconds left to go. It feels like San Antonio has got this in the bag, 120-114. What a night. What a night to think about it. I'm looking at the box score right now. Devin Vassell has played 50 minutes tonight, guys. 50 minutes. You want to talk about Mr. Stay Ready to keep from getting ready? Ooh-wee. This is incredible.

0: Man, this is why the NBA, and look at Victor Wembanyama talking to the OKC crowd, man. He is built different. This is his league moving forward, man. I'm telling you, he's cut from a different when you're meditating at the damn free throw line, when you make the choice to hang out with Shaman Monks, you see this, Fernando Mendoza? If you're not going to be publicly hanging out with people and being some sort of a human, you at least got to be great like Victor Wembanyama. This is incredible. This is incredible. He's quickly turned into my favorite watch, maybe in all the sports. Just sitting down and watching him play basketball, it's unlike anything anyone's ever seen. He's 7'4". 7'4". It's ridiculous, man. Looks like OKC is going to end up falling here. We'll keep you up to speed, as I promised, throughout the course of the program here tonight. Wemby just collected another block, and that's probably all she wrote. Woof! The San Antonio Spurs going into hostile territory, it looks like, in game one of the Western Conference Finals, handling business. We'll recap that game for you as we roll throughout the program here tonight. We'll get back into the National Football League coming up in the midnight hour on the East Coast. But, man, Game 7 of the Eastern Conference Finals was this past weekend, and there's a certain group that came up small. But to me, that's not the story. I'll tell you what is next.
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1: What up? Youngest in charge, Liddell Willingham, taking you up to 3 a.m. Eastern time here on Westwood One Sports Night. Game one of the Western Conference Finals. Probably the most highly anticipated conference finals series in a long, long time. It's finally over. Two free extra sessions of hoop tonight. Wemby and the Spurs getting her done, going into hostile territory, and giving a big middle finger to the entire country. I don't think anybody tonight saw OKC going down in this fashion. With no De'Aaron Fox going into this one, Dylan Harper, the rookie, we'll talk about him in a second. Holy cow. Real quick, before I forget, there was a number I wanted to give you guys. So De'Aaron Fox sprained his ankle in that closeout Game 6 victory over Minnesota, right? That caused San Antonio to rock with a lineup of Dylan Harper, Stephon Castle, Devin Vassell, Justin Champagne, and Victor Wembanyama. It is the youngest starting lineup in the all-time history of the NBA's conference finals. So how about that? Average age, 22 and 346 days. They're going to be here for a while, aren't they? Yeah. Yep. They're going to be here for a while, man. Victor Wembanyama, I don't even know where to start, man. Victor Wembanyama and his performance tonight, out of this world. He played 49 minutes. Played 49 minutes tonight, man. He averaged about 29 minutes tonight throughout the course of the regular season. So think about it like this. For him to even have the stamina to be able to go 49 minutes, dog, he was not used to doing this during the regular season. You know what that means? That means he had been preparing for the postseason all along. Why? That's what all-time greats do. They stay ready to keep from getting ready. How the hell does a guy that averages 29 minutes over the course of 65 to 70 games, how is he equipped to go out and play 50 minutes in a postseason game where he's getting elbowed and scratched and clawed? They might as well have been biting his ass out there. Urgh! It's incredible. It's incredible what he does and what he continues to do on a night-in, night-out basis. We were having the conversation during the break. He may be the best attraction right now. Him and Shohei Ohtani. And you can line up on the phones with that at 310-840-4910. Who is the best attraction right now in all of pro sports? Because for me, it's between him and Shohei Ohtani, talking about Victor Wembanyama. And I think Wemby takes the cake. It's no offense to Shohei, but this brother is defying gravity. Are you kidding me? He's defying gravity. He's defying logic. We have quite literally never, ever, ever seen anything like this before. There's a reason I come on this show and I speak so passionately about this dude. I told you at the tail end of February, after that run that they went on, he's got a legitimate shot of being the greatest player of all time. Can I remind you that he's only 22 years of age? 22 with the damn soul and spirit of a 37-year-old. I mean, he's incredible, man. Guarantee you his interpreter wouldn't have been gambling with his money. There's a difference between him and Shohei. There's a mental capacity that I think the two brothers got. He's a smarter dude. He just gets it, man. He just gets it. That was game one of the Western Conference Finals. We will see how OKC responds. They always say to the postseason, series doesn't start until the road team gets a victory. Safe to say this series is underway. Can't believe it, man. We teased it before we went to break. Game 7 of the Eastern Conference Finals over the weekend saw the Cleveland Cavaliers shock the hell out of a lot of people, man. This group, over the years, has failed to get over the hump. We know about all of the, you know, James Harden shortcomings in the postseason. Newsflash, a little teaser for you. He wasn't spectacular in Game 7, but that's not what it's about for the Cleveland Cavaliers. It's about the trio of Donovan Mitchell, Evan Mobley, and Jared Allen. Those three have been together since 2022, and have suffered playoff loss after playoff loss after playoff loss, and they showed up big in Game 7 over the weekend when it mattered the most. When it mattered the most. And here's the thing. When you have Evan Mobley, who ended up registering 6 assists on the night, they're now realizing, hey, this guy is skilled enough to where we can play through him offensively. He's skilled enough to be able to create for himself and others. And you're seeing right now with with James Harden, he's the third option at this point, the fourth option at some points. But legitimately, you know this offense goes through Donnie Mitch, and you know this offense goes through Evan Mobley. James Harden, 2 of 10, 0 of 6 from 3. But for the trio of Donovan Mitchell and Evan Mobley and Jared Allen to play the way that they played, that's what they needed to get over the hump. They showed up big in Game 7 when it counted the most. Here's the thing, though. I'm not, despite Cleveland doing what they did, it was their first road victory of the entire postseason, which is crazy as hell. First road win of the entire postseason. To get into Game 7 says something about you and your mental makeup. Hashtag about that action, boss. But, man, on the flip side, yeah, Cleveland did what they did, but there's no reason to be disappointed in the Detroit Pistons. There's no reason to be disappointed in the Detroit Pistons. This is a group that made it one step further than what they made it last year in their return to the playoffs. Lost in the opening round last year to the Knicks. This time you lose a game shy of the Eastern Conference Finals. That's just the trajectory of this team. They have one major obstacle this offseason. Get me a second scorer for Cade Cunningham. He is ready to evolve and really show that he's one of the best youngsters in this association, a real MVP candidate. He needs help. Got to give it to him. Big, big challenge, big, big task for the front office of the Detroit Pistons. If you're just rolling, just now joining us, we're just getting rolling here on Westwood One Sports Night. Spurs and Thunder, Game 1 of the Western Conference Finals. A historic performance from one Victor Wembanyama. What does a Game 1 win mean for San Antonio? Do they have a stranglehold on this series? I'll give you my thoughts and a whole lot more coming up next here on Westwood One Sports Night.
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0: This is Westwood One Sports Night. We do this show from planet Earth, a place that Victor Wembanyama is not from. There is not a better logo attached to an athlete in all of pro sports. You damn right he's an alien. Ridiculous performance tonight. This is why the MVP, trophy shouldn't be given out until the end of the season, when the finals trophy is given out. Because, dog, the way that he played tonight, historic performance in game one of the Western Conference Finals. Spurs win it 122-115. Victor Wembanyama, 41 points, 24 rebounds, including 9 offensive rebounds. He was absolutely ridiculous tonight, playing like the best player on the planet. He is 7-4, doing things we've never seen before. It's the most entertaining watch in all of sports. I don't know if there's much of a debate about it. He's got to be, at this point, the best draw in all of pro sports. Who doesn't want to? Imagine watching this in person, sitting courtside, watching something that looks like it came out of a UFO put a puny basketball through the hoop. He is a total freakazoid. Is he the best draw, though, in all of pro sports? I want to double-click on that. 310-840-4910 is the number on the talking text line. Victor Wembanyama tonight. Remember those conversations we were having prior to the start of the postseason? Oh, I hope he's ready. How is he going to deal with the pressure of the NBA playoffs? Is he ready? I had the nerve to come on this program and say that there was no star under more pressure going into this thing than him. Look, I say it all the time. Pressure either busts pipes or makes diamonds. And I guarantee you this, Victor Wembanyama ain't no damn cubic zirconia. This is the real deal. Is he the best draw, though, in all of pro sports? 310-840-4910 is the number. It's got to be. We're still waiting on official numbers to come out here in terms of what this night was from, like, a historical perspective. I mean, the numbers, they sound like a video game, dog. They sound like a video game, what he accomplished tonight. 41 points, 24 rebounds. He gets credited with 3 blocks, but we know how many shots he altered of Oklahoma City. It's just a special performance from him, man. I'll even take it a step further, though, big picture, just looking at the game. This was the first chapter, the beginning of the first chapter, at least, of the next best rivalry in all of pro sports. These two teams are here to stay. Shout out to OKC. They deserve a ton of credit for the performance and the effort they gave tonight. This is a team that is well-rested, hadn't played in a little while, haven't played a lot this postseason, and they haven't been tested. They've been playing JV the entire damn postseason, going up against the Suns and then the Lakers. It's like playing on rookie, and now all of a sudden you're playing on Hall of Fame mode. This is different when you're going up against Victor Wembanyama and the Spurs. The good part for OKC tonight is they got back arguably one of the best Robins in all of the NBA in Jalen Williams. He did not miss a beat in his return to action. 26 points on 11-25 shooting. And the big thing with him in the advantage that he ultimately gives Coach Dagnall is this, right? They can stagger the minutes with him and Shai Gilgeous-Alexander. One of those two dudes, and I'll have to go officially check, it feels like both of those two dudes are never on the bench at the same time. And when you have the luxury of being able to go 12 deep, you know, the way that OKC does, and that's a credit and a testament to Sam Presti, drafting and developing. They got guys down the pipeline, baby. This is, yeah, we out here trying to function. This is what they do. So I am thoroughly impressed by everything we saw from OKC. With that being said, and I'll even take it a step further, right? We talked about it opening up the show. For just joining us, the story of tonight for OKC is one of two things. Shai Gilgeous-Alexander had his worst first half of his postseason career. 4 points in the first half from SGA. He was 7-23 on the night, ultimately finished with 24. For them to be able to withstand a poor performance like that from SGA. Now, he came alive in the fourth quarter when it mattered, right? What did Drake say? I come alive in the nighttime? He damn sure came alive in the nighttime. And you got to imagine, see, a conspiracy theorist will come on this program and tell you, maybe it's because Drake dropped 3 albums. Maybe SGA hasn't listened to the proper bangers from the boy. I saw a video of him yesterday giving out watches and a whole bunch of gifts to his teammates for winning the MVP. He's rapping lyrics on the way to his teammate. He's in love with the guy. It's just an aura-filled conversation whenever we're talking about Drake and SGA. But hot damn, the story of the night, SGA wasn't very good, yet OKC's so good that they were able to force double overtime. There was a point in this game where there were only 3 dudes in double figures. We were in the fourth quarter, and there were only 3 dudes in double figures for OKC. It was SGA. It was Alex Caruso. And then you saw Jalen Williams. Those 3 dudes for a majority of this game were the only dudes that were in double figures. Hell, it finished that way on the night. It finished that way on the night. Those 3 dudes, Caruso, SGA, and J-Dub, the only dudes that were in double figures tonight for OKC. They didn't get enough from the other guys. And that's going to be the story of this series. If your other guys aren't going to show up at home, what you going to do? Talking text line, wide open for you. 310-840-4910 is the number. Of course, I'm having a little bit of an issue with the dock here, boys, so bear with me. I know the phone lines are loaded on this. I want you to keep hitting us up with it. Victor Wembanyama with a historic performance tonight. Just absolutely spectacular. 41 points, 24 rebounds, and had his fingerprints all over this basketball game. Is he the best draw right now in pro sports? I feel like the only real argument is him, Shohei Ohtani, Paul Skeens. If you're catching him on a good outing, on a good night, it is absolutely ridiculous at the plate. Obviously, Pat Mahomes and what he's able to do in the National Football League. Is Victor Wembanyama the best draw in all of pro sports? 310-840-4910 is the number here on Westwood One Sports Night. Let's do this. As we continue to roll throughout the night tonight, we're going to continue to talk about this performance and what it means relative to the series, right? They say it all the time in the postseason. A series does not start until the road team picks up a dub. Do you think after winning game one, San Antonio's got a stranglehold on this thing? Let's go to Mike in Dallas who wants to chime in. Matt, Mike, who is the best draw right now in all of pro sports?
1: Man, I think y'all are overrating him. Oh, he's good. He's amazing and everything, but, man,
0: we're overrating him?
1: Yeah, wait, man. Like I said, he's good. He's amazing, but he's tall, man. That's not talent. That's just tallness.
0: And that's not talent. Are you kidding me? That's not talent. He's just tall. What 7'4" dude do you know? Tween, crossing, hessian, finishing the way that he does, sliding his feet on defense. About he's just tall. Are you kidding me? He's arguably one of the most skilled dudes we've ever seen in this game. To do what he's doing at that size, everything's more difficult. This game is played with a low center of gravity, Mike. Mike, you know about sports, bro? Mike, sports is played with a low center of gravity, dog. It's way harder to do
1: because
0: he's
1: tall, though. That's why, right? Because he's doing all that and he's tall. That's why.
0: He's also doing what he's doing. He's being fouled and clobbered and hacked and clawed. Are you kidding?
1: He gets away with a lot of fouls.
0: Hey, you let me know. Are you a Reposado or a Blanco, man? Which one are you sipping tonight, brother? What you mean? It's just because he's tall. I appreciate the call, man. Get the hell up out of here. 310-840-4910 is the number. What do you mean it's just because he's tall? Let's go to Bert in Baltimore wanting to chime in. Bert, what's going on, brother? Welcome into Westwood One Sports Night.
2: Telling you all year, telling you this man does things we've never seen before.
0: I'm telling you. I've been saying it all year.
2: Do you see that 3 he jacked up from the logo with 28 seconds left in overtime?
0: Thank you for bringing that up, because
2: awesome.
0: That's the moment right there where I look left and I look right and I go, damn.
2: That was legitimately something I've never seen before. Wilt didn't do that. Russell didn't do it. Chef, nobody's pulling up from 30 with the game on the line and canning it.
0: It's ridiculous, man. If he doesn't make that shot from 28 feet, they don't win this
2: game
0: basketball
2: over.
0: Game. They lose. So
2: he scored 18 in their final 23 points. He was sensational, bro.
0: Absolutely
2: and
0: ridiculous.
2: I put
0: doing what he does.
2: $4 on the money line and 1-6, baby. How do you
0: there
2: like
0: we go. There we go. That's what you call a nuke.
2: Oh, yeah. Oh, yeah. Have a good night, bro. Keep listening.
0: Appreciate you as always, man. 310-840-4910 is the number. Let's go to our guy DJ, calling from the Charm City out in B-More. DJ, what's going on? Welcome into West Football Sports Night.
3: Man, Wemby pulling up like Steph Curry. That
0: Come
3: was
0: on,
3: crazy.
0: Slim.
3: What a game.
0: He's incredible, dog. Is he the best draw in pro sports? If you could go watch anybody, if you could pay the price of admission, I'll even bring it to you like this because you know we like things that are free in this world. If you got a free ticket to go to any sporting event, to see any athlete, who would it be? For me, it's Victor Wembanyama at this point. And tonight is more evidence as to why he's en route to being maybe the greatest of all time. Appreciate the call as always, brother. 310-840-4910 is the number. Let's go to Tony in Montreal wanting to check in. Our pal north of the border wanting to kick it with us. Tony, what's going on, man? What'd you think?
4: How you doing, brother?
0: Doing good, man.
4: Listen, good question, but it's like saying who's better, Magic or Michael? And for me, I can't say I've seen him as much as you have, but I know he's an amazing athlete. He probably is on the same par as Kareem Abdul-Jabbar, which I saw him many, many times when I was following the Lakers. But aside of that, okay, I just want to say this because I like calling in and I like listening to you because you're an open-minded dude, okay? I think... Mm-hmm. No matter how good Wemby is, they're going to deal with the Knicks one way or the other because Jalen's on another, I don't know, he's in another mindset. And the only way I could tell you this is a double parlay for me because Montreal, the Canadiens, are a team of bunch of 21-year-olds and 22-year-olds and 24-year-olds, and they just knocked off in overtime in the 17th.
0: They're fearless, Tony.
4: The Sabres. So I always say, Montreal Canadiens had the Buffalo by the Sabres, and they didn't let go. And let me tell you something. When it comes to mental acuity, mental strength, and will to win, okay, Wemby has that. But so do the Canadiens. And sometimes you got to look at it like a glove. And the Knicks have five players that are superstars. But guess what? They got a bench that scores 50 points. So you want to
0: hey,
4: be
0: look,
4: the Knicks
0: I'll
4: right
0: say
4: now.
0: I'll say this, Tony, and I appreciate the call. If they get past Oklahoma City, it's a wrap for whoever they see in the finals. Are you kidding me? If they get the finals is happening right now. Sorry to tell you. Sorry to break it to you. I ain't giving away state secrets when I say that. We know what it is, what it ain't. But dog, it's amazing what we saw tonight. One of the best performances ever in a conference finals debut. Victor Wembanyama, 41 points, 24 rebounds, 3 blocks he was credited with, but we know he altered a bunch of other shots. We'll let you hear the best from the podium coming up here momentarily, man. As tonight, as I keep saying, it'll be my slogan for the night, the first installment, the first chapter of what I consider to be the next best rivalry in all of pro sports. 310-840-4910. In honor of Wemby's performance tonight, I think he's the best draw in all the pro sports. If I was to give you a lottery ticket, a free ticket, to go see any sporting event, to go see any athlete out there in the world, who are you going to see? For me, it's clearly Victor Wembanyama. And tonight, more evidence as to why. 310-840-4910 is the number. Let's go to Solomon out in Dallas wanting to check in. What's going on?
5: Hey, what's going on, boss?
0: What's going on with you?
5: Best draw in sports, it's got to be Wemby. I mean, we're looking at this cat. He's 22, and I remember 22. His draw against Chet coming up was Chet's more athletic, does more with the ball, can do better. I mean, he's looking light years better than Chet already. And the problem with the real issue is everybody was saying their youth. They're inexperienced. They don't have the vet leadership, this and that. They're down a guard in Fox. I'll tell you, they're second and third fiddles.
0: That was the other thing, and I appreciate the call. That was the other thing. They're down De'Aaron Fox tonight and went out and
5: did
0: this.
5: They're down Fox, and they're doing that with 21, 22-year-old guards and Harper Castle, and Bethel,
0: is the youngest starting lineup ever in a conference finals game. I appreciate the call. Remember, you can hit us up on the talking text line, 310-840-4910. D-Day got a couple of texts for us. What you got for us? Look, we lost D-Day there for a second. We'll get him back in a second. Remember, you can call us and you can text us if you don't like your radio voice. I know how y'all get, especially our new listening audience out there in California, man, the bougie folks. We welcome you in. We love you. And we hope you continue to check in here to Westwood One Sports Night. Jonathan calling out in Miami. Jonathan, what you got for us, pal? Who's the best draw in pro sports? Who are you going to see if I give you a free ticket?
6: That's easy. Wemby. Freak. Awesome. Freakazoid.
0: Absolutely.
6: Come on. Putting up from Logo, sending it to a double OT. This guy was putting up NBA 2K numbers. 2K numbers.
0: I don't even think 2K. I don't even think 2K will let you make a build.
6: No,
0: that
6: you
0: would let you make a dude that's 7'4 and has these attributes. So you can't even call him a 2K my player, dude. You can't do this in a video game. He's literally you can't recreate this, man.
6: Nah, man. That was freak like behavior I saw there. I don't know. No worries.
0: I'm about to say I appreciate you as always, man. D-Day, I know you got some texts for us here.
7: I mean, text line is flooded at the moment right now. We have one guy texting us saying they ruined OKC, ruined a great Alex Caruso game.
0: They
7: You're not going to get his production like this. We got another texter saying it's 100% going to be Knicks and Spurs in the NBA Finals, and just a number of different people praising how good Victor Wembanyama was in game number one.
0: For good reason, man. Continue to hit us up on the talking text line, 310-840-4910. You can get in where you fit in the YouTube chat as well. We stream the show nightly on YouTube and on X. On YouTube, just search Westwood One Sports Night. On X, you can stream the show there at this handle and catch me on every social media platform with this handle. It is at NELL_BTP. Who's the best draw in all the sports? And I want to move the conversation forward with this as well. Do you think the Spurs are going to win the series now that they've won game number one? We'll get into some of the X's and O's and then let you hear the best sound from Oklahoma City as well, as a bunch of the players and coaches have taken the podium. Let's go to Mike in Ohio wanting to check in. What's going on, Mike?
8: Hey, first-time caller, enjoying the show. I feel honored to have witnessed one of the best basketball games I've seen, and I have been alive for 66 years watching basketball. Wembanyama is incredible. San Antonio is definitely going to win the series. However, I disagree with all the comments about it'll be Spurs Knicks, because I believe it'll be Spurs Cavs, because I believe in my Cavs. I love my Cavs. I've been waiting forever, and Atkinson as their coach is phenomenal, and I believe he will come up with a way to defend against Wembanyama, despite his 8-foot reaching ability, despite his ability to drain threes from the logo, and despite his ability to completely dominate games like he did tonight. However, given all that, I still say go Cavs. I believe they're going to take the Knicks to 7-4 games, just like they did.
0: They deserve some love. They deserve some love getting over the hump the way that they did this past weekend. Their first road victory of the postseason comes when they needed it the most in a game seven. It does not take away from the biggest story of tonight, though. Victor Wembanyama going Kanye crazy, as I like to call it. 49 minutes as we got double OT. 41 points, 24 rebounds. He was spectacular tonight. We'll let you hear from Wemby and the other best sounds from the Western Conference Finals next here on Westwood One Sports Night.
9: 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Aaron Rodgers has finally decided to return to the Pittsburgh Steelers. It's a one-year deal for the future Hall of Famer. Reunited with Coach Mike McCarthy, they won a Super Bowl in Green Bay. 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

0: What up, good people? The party continues here on Westwood One Sports Night. With the youngest in charge, and Willingham will take you up to 3 a.m. Eastern time. Spurs and Thunder taking each other out to the woodshed. It was an absolute backyard brawl between OKC and San Antonio. Game one of the Western Conference Finals. Just a ridiculous performance tonight from one Victor Wembanyama. 41 points, 24 rebounds. He was credited with three blocks, had a bevy more shots that he altered at the rim. I mean, he was just ridiculous again tonight defensively. There was a jump shot that he blocked from the left corner. I don't know who was shooting it. But, man, just to see his impact that he has defensively, he turns you into a jump shooting team. It is really, really hard. Duh, now of course it's hard, but damn, it's difficult to run your offense when that dude is in the middle of the paint defensively, man. He alters so many shots at the rim. It really changes how you want to attack on that end of the floor. It's one of those nights, man, where you really appreciate basketball. And if you're just now joining us, man, I think this is probably the first installment, chapter one, however you want to put it, of the next best rivalry in all the pro sports, man. These two teams have a bunch of respect for each other, but you can tell by the intensity that they play with, they do not like one another. They do not. And we mentioned it earlier, Victor Wembanyama and Chet Holmgren, them duking it out goes all the way back to those two dudes being teenagers, man. And Chet used to get the best of Victor Wembanyama, but Wemby got in the lab, got in the gym, went and hung out with the shaman monks, started reading, you know, hardcover books. And the next thing you know, man, he's a different cat, a different animal. They take after his mentality wholeheartedly, man. They're a super special group. Wemby deserves a lot of credit. So does the head coach, Mitch Johnson. He had this to say post-game after the big Game 1 victory.
1: Rare desire to step into every moment that's in front of him. And I think he has showed in his 3 years in a lot of different situations with a lot of different circumstances that he's going to attack those moments. Doesn't mean they'll always work out for him or be exactly the outcome that he wants, but he has some rare God-given ability. He puts in even more work and preparation into trying to maximizing that. And his disposition and mentality and approach is reflected at times in the way he handles those moments.
0: Mm. Couldn't have said it better myself, Mitch Johnson. I mean, Wemby's mentality, I think there's a trickle-down effect with it as well. They all have this gritty do-or-die mentality. Justin Champagne, Devin Vassell, Stephon Castle, he was big time tonight in this one. The turnovers, a little bit of an issue for him, but his ability to get downhill at the rate that he did is part of what makes them special. We talk about young dudes being ready and prepared for the moment. How about Dylan Harper tonight? I don't know how long he knew that he was getting the start, but we knew Foxy was questionable. Talking about De'Aaron Fox, he was questionable coming into this game because of the ankle sprain he suffered in the closeout game against the T-Wolves. Not only does Dylan Harper start tonight, he plays 47 minutes, gives you 24 points, 11 rebounds, 6 assists, and a conference finals record for a rookie, 7 steals. Dylan Harper, man, badass personified, man. This dude is it. Love everything about this group. He's another example of just that dog-ass mentality, for lack of a better phrase. That dog-ass mentality that everyone on the Spurs has, man, he embodies it too. It's a tough group, man. I just love the makeup of both of these two teams, man, including the makeup of Victor Wembanyama. Wemby was asked yesterday, or asked earlier after the game, about how he felt watching SGA win the league MVP yesterday. Wemby had this to say post-game.
2: I still got a lot to learn. And I want to get that trophy, you know, many times in my career.
0: Mm, short and sweet, a.k.a. I just busted his ass. What do you mean, how did I feel watching him get the trophy? Didn't I just show you how I felt, America? Come on. Wemby takes everything personally. As good as he is on the floor, and we had that lunatic caller earlier, had the nerve to call in and say, he's only good because he's tall. You know how many 7-foot scientists are walking around? It's not because they wanted to play with test tubes. I'll tell you that. But with Wemby, man, it's the mentality. As much as I love the skill, he wouldn't be as skilled as he was if it wasn't for the mentality. Like, he really believes in work, work, work. Puts his hard hat on and gets to it. And look, Denton, stop me if I'm going to get canceled for saying this, but I think I'm okay. Like, the wee-wees, the French folks, man, they always talk about this with French players and international players. Are they going to be soft? Are they going to have the toughness? Man, Wemby's got it, dude. Wemby's got it. He is 22 years of age, but his mentality is like none other, man. The big story in the game was what Wemby was able to do on the offensive and really putting the Spurs on his back. On the flip side for OKC, the lead to me is just how good Alex Caruso was. I know we had a caller or a texter, rather, hit us up on the talking text line and say, hey, OKC spoiled and wasted a really, really good Alex Caruso performance. He was tremendous tonight, standing up for all the follically challenged folks throughout North America. 31 points, 8 of 14 from 3. And look, his box score is going to look like that a lot throughout the course of the series in terms of the attempts from 3. SGA put so much pressure on the defense. Anytime, and L.A. kind of gave you the blueprint in that last series, anytime SGA gets the ball free throw line and below, the second defender's coming. And as a result, SGA, superb passer, is going to find the open man. And a lot of the times tonight, it was Alex Caruso, and he was able to make him pay. But ultimately, OKC couldn't make the Spurs pay. They fall at home in game one of the Western Conference Finals. If Caruso was the lead, then the second story to me was just, for lack of a better phrase, like, Shea wasn't him tonight. I made the joke earlier. I don't know if it was too much Drake that got dropped over the weekend, whether he's distracted and not in his bag, feeling sorry for himself like the boy after the Kendrick loss. I don't know. But Shea tonight, 4 points in the first half for Shea Gilgeous-Alexander. His lowest points in a half in a playoff game since 2020. I believe that was his postseason debut. So just the off performance from him tonight. I thought the Spurs, you know, deserved a lot of credit for what they did. Despite him not shooting it well, Shea came alive in that fourth quarter, but it ultimately wasn't enough, and he knew it. He spoke post-game about his performance here tonight. He was brutally honest.
3: Moving forward to Wednesday.
4: Yeah, quality opponent. We knew it was going to be a dogfight. We just got to be better. Me in particular had to play better, especially against a team of this caliber. Nothing more than that.
3: How'd you feel about just pace, tempo, both up the floor and in the half court offensively?
4: Yeah, exactly what I expected. Fast. They played very fast. Exactly what I expected in the game. Just got to be better out there.
0: What else do you want from the league MVP? Taking accountability for the way that he played tonight, I think you got to give credit. Like he said, quality opponent. First thing he said, quality opponent. And he was not lying, man. I told you all, the Spurs are for real. Spurs are very, very legit. And I gave you my biggest sleeping giants ahead of the postseason. I told you the T-Wolves were the sleeping giant in the West and the Sixers were the sleeping giant out East. But don't forget, I was the guy. I feel like the Spurs are going to win the finals. That's the way that it looks. Do you feel that way? Now that San Antonio is up 1-0, now that they've gone into hostile territory and, you know, thrown the first punch, are they going to win this series? 3-1-0, 8-4-0, 49-10 is the number here. Are they going to win the series? Victor Wembanyama, we mentioned it. Historical performance tonight from him. And

0: that the Spurs have kind of thrown the first punch here, do you think they're going to win the series? 310-840-4910. You can chew on that. Plus, with the performance we got from Wemby tonight, is he the best draw in all of pro sports right now? 310-840-4910. Chance is in Alabama, been hanging out for a while. Chance, what's going on, brother?
1: Hey, man, how you doing this evening?
0: Doing good. Appreciate you hanging out.
1: You know, as far as the NBA goes, I'd say yeah. I mean, even though he's on the Spurs, so they don't even get the most eyeballs for an NBA team. But I'd say, yeah, for the NBA. But, you know, NFL is God in this country, and the hardest position to play. I mean, it just is. I mean, and the hardest position to play in all sports is quarterback. And that's why. And
0: wait, you really think that? That's a whole other conversation in and of itself. But go ahead.
1: But, man, when Mahomes, Allen, and Lamar, those I'd put all three of those ahead of him. But they're just so fun to watch, man. Yeah. And that's why it's just I'm addicted to the NFL, and I used to love the NBA, but now I'm more of an NFL guy, man. The NFL will always be God in this country. The ratings proved my point. And like I said, man, if you gave me a chance to go see like whoever in the biggest spot, I want to go see Josh Allen because the Josh Allen experience is insane. The Lamar Jackson experience when he's healthy is insane, and Mahomes when he's healthy is insane. NFL is king in this country.
0: I agree with you on the NFL. I agree with you on the NFL being king, but I don't think quarterback's the hardest position to play in pro sports. I appreciate the call as always. That's fascinating. You know, you're just going to surprise some people. For a brother that don't watch a lick of hockey, and I'll tell you straight up, I think goalie, man. You know how hard it is to be a damn goalie? Getting slap shots spit at you at that high rate of speed? I don't know if I can say quarterback's the most difficult position in pro sports, but damn it, he's got a point. 310-840-4910 is the number. Victor Wembanyama, historical performance tonight. First player since Charles Barkley in 93 to have 35-plus points and 20-plus rebounds in a conference finals game. Is he the best draw in pro sports? 310-840-4910. If he's not, we want your answer on that. Also, the Spurs went into Oklahoma City tonight, down De'Aaron Fox with the return of Jalen Williams, and they threw the first punch. They say a series doesn't begin till the road team wins. Your reaction to the Spurs winning game one, do they have a stranglehold on this bad boy, or is this just game one? 310-840-4910 is the number. Your call is next.
2: 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The Broncos want payback. The Bills want retribution. 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

0: fucking text line wide open for you. Who's the biggest draw in pro sports right now? In lieu of Victor Wembanyama's historical performance tonight, if you're just joining us, it got unchy in game one of the Western Conference Finals. San Antonio drawing first blood, for lack of a better term. Speaking of first blood, we were talking about it during the break. Special programming note, tomorrow we're going to have current AEW star Adam Copeland, former WWE Hall of Famer known as Edge. He's going to join us right here on Westwood One Sports Night. So that's why you tap into us, man. We're hitting you and covering you from every angle. But the Spurs drew first blood tonight, 122-115 over the Oklahoma City Thunder. Wemby, a dude who averaged 29 minutes per night during the regular season. Remember all those questions about, was he going to be ready for the postseason? Is he ready for this? Say it all the time. Pressure either, you know, bust pipes or makes diamonds. And Victor Wembanyama, ladies and gents, no cubic zirconia. He is the real deal. 41 points, 24 rebounds. Like I mentioned, a historical performance. The first player in NBA history since Charles Barkley. First player since Charles Barkley in the NBA. To have 35-plus points and 20-plus rebounds in a conference finals game. He was absolutely awesome. Is he the best draw in sports? And now that the Spurs are up 1-0, is this series now in favor of San Antonio? Do they have a stranglehold on this bad boy? They say it all the time in pro sports. A series does not start until, you know, the road team picks up a victory. And San Antonio did that tonight. Despite OKC going 12 deep, I thought that was the craziest thing. Just watching how many different guys, you know, played throughout the course of this game for OKC. Alex Caruso was the big hero for the Oklahoma City Thunder. He came up big, 30 points off the bench, knocked down 8 three-pointers, the defense all-world as it usually is. But despite that, OKC down 1-0 in this series. It was the return of Jalen Williams tonight as well. He was big, giving them 26 points. Let's go to... Is this Mr. Negative? Mr. Negative in Dallas. This should be good. Hello, my friend. How are you?
1: Hey, what's up, G? How we doing, Linnell?
0: you said good evening. Good evening to you, too, Mr. Negative.
1: Yeah, so I'm just happy that the Detroit Pistons got booted from the playoffs, so we don't have to hear from my soldiers. In the inside of your liver, there's going to be a smiley face. And I'm just happy that they're out. And then I had a couple questions for you. Do you think that Wembanyama could be the most dangerous man in the world? Imagine if he learned just a little.
0: Hold
1: bit
0: the hell
1: of
0: on! Now he's not dangerous. We're not gonna call a 7'4" black man dangerous. Okay, we're just not. But
1: hear me out. If he learned a little bit of MMA.
0: Say goodbye. Nope. So in one corner, we had Mr. Negative from Dallas. And in the other corner, standing at 12-foot positive, Mr. Positive out of the Detroit, Michigan. Mr. Positive, good evening, my friend.
2: Linnell, boom, shakalaka, everybody, go for your dreams. I got to tell you, I love Bert. Victor is... a force of nature. Down go Shea Butter. I got to tell you that.
0: I love that you call him Shea Butter, by the way, because his game is as smooth as butter, Mr. Positive. I dig you.
2: Yeah, and if you get a chance, talk about maybe Jaylen Brown dissing my man Stephen A. Smith and calling him out. That's unbelievable.
0: We will get to that a little bit later, Mr. Positive.
2: Yeah. Hey. Thanks for taking my call,
0: yes,
2: Mr.
0: Indeed,
2: Negative. I am the ruler. I am the man, the myth, the legend, Mr. Positive, and all my warriors, go for your dreams. Thanks, Linnell.
0: Get him, Mr. Positive. In a more positive move than he should be after the Pistons just totally vomited all over themselves this past weekend in Game 7. It'll be the Cavs and the Knicks in Game 1 of the Eastern Conference Finals. That series gets underway tomorrow, so we'll have wall-to-wall coverage of that for you as well throughout the night. It has been one heck of a show to start here. Victor Wembanyama and the Spurs up 1-0 over the Thunder. SGA's performance tonight, man. I don't know what it is, and they've been trying to – Carmelo Anthony, I love him doing, you know, studio work. I think he's brutally honest. I love it. Making a little bit of excuse for Shea. Talking about some, yeah, this is how, you know, he eases his way into the playoffs. All right. I'm telling you, J.J. Redick may have took one for the team, so to speak. We used to say that all the time back in the day. Sometimes you got to take one for the team, brother. You know, and they may have gotten their ass busted by OKC. But what they deployed defensively on SGA, sending that second defender, being as aggressive as they were, trying to get the ball out of his hands, it's clearly still having an impact on SGA here in this Western Conference Finals. SGA tonight, if you're just joining us, 51 minutes, just 4 points in the first half, his fewest points in a half in a postseason game since 2020. Shake him up, shake him up, shake him up, shake him. Shea Butter was shook the hell up. I don't know what was up with SGA. Here's the good sign if you're a Thunder fan. When he had to really turn it on, when he had to really put on for his city, so to speak, you saw him cut up there at the end of regulation into the overtime period, getting to the Baja, making big-time buckets down the stretch when they needed him. But if he was his usual self, would this game have even went to overtime? That's the big question. Talk and text line still wide open for you. Let's go to Nick out in Virginia wanting to chime in. Nick, what's going on, brother? Welcome to Western One Sports Night.
3: Hey, man, I'm just saying that Wimby performance is probably one of the best NBA performances I've ever seen since LeBron against the Pistons. I was in the Borgata in Atlantic City, New Jersey, playing poker in the poker room. And when he scored every point in the fourth quarter in overtime. I'm telling you, we couldn't play cards. Everybody was screaming. Every freaking dunk and shot. We were like, oh, he had like 24 out of the 25 points in fourth quarter and overtime.
0: Yeah. Crazy.
3: He's a cheat code. He's Bo Jackson in Tecmo Bowl. Like, you're not allowed to play with the Raiders. You got to play your boy as like San Francisco or whoever. And you beat your boy, and then you're allowed to play as Oakland Raiders and play Bo Jackson.
0: The Tecmo Bowl analogy I can get with, when Kevin Durant went to the Warriors, yes. I'm telling you, in my household, you better not have used Golden State. I don't care if you landed. We used to play randoms in my house. You do three randoms, and that's the teams that you got to choose from. Even if back when KD signed with the Warriors, even when you landed on them on random, you couldn't use them. That's how I feel about Wemby, too. I totally agree with you.
3: Yeah, yeah. It's the same thing. Talent, it's like, man. No, you got to play a regular game, and if you're the winner, you can take the
0: first. You got to earn the right to use them. Alien. I appreciate the callers.
3: You got to earn the right.
0: 310-840-4910 is the number. Let's check in the Peach State. Johnny is in Atlanta wanting to check in. Johnny, I know you're happy about Dylan Harper as I am. Historically good, man.
4: I got two comments on it. First of all, this is the NBA Finals right here. I don't know who will come out. I hope the Spurs. But whoever come out of this, the East has no shot. East has no shot. I don't care what nobody say. And then the thing about the Spurs, you got to understand this. Dylan Harper, Wimby, and Steffi Castle still up under 22 years old. They're building a team right there. And I called in last week. I said if the Spurs were smart, they would trade De'Aaron Fox as a pick to get Giannis in there. And you said you don't want to mess up their rotation. Dylan Harper cannot go to the bench after his performance tonight. So they need to go ahead. They need to go ahead and ship them to Fox, Devin Vassell off as some picks to bring Giannis in here. And next 4 years, it's gonna be San Antonio. And when Giannis retire, it's still gonna be San Antonio with them three.
0: It could end up being one of the greatest runs of all time if they can pull it off. I appreciate the call, buddy. 310-840-4910. Johnny in Atlanta sparking some very interesting ideas. We're going to talk about the Greek freak, Giannis Antetokounmpo, a little bit later on in the program as we ease our way into this 1 a.m. hour. The lead story tonight, San Antonio going into hostile territory. The two young Spurs, right? Remember the conversations we had? They're not ready. They showed they were more than ready tonight, punching OKC in the mouth. They're up one game to none after a historical performance from one Victor Wembanyama, first NBA player since Chuck Barkley in 93 to have 35-plus points and 20-plus rebounds in a conference finals game. Absolutely ridiculous Game one of the conference finals in the East going to happen tomorrow. Knicks and Cavs from the world's most famous arena. Super duper excited for that. We got some NFL news to get to coming up on the other side of the break. Every year in the league, there's always a new coach that's hired in the new cycle that takes their team to the playoffs. Who will it be this year? I'll tell you next.
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0: Still kicking it with you as we get you up to 3 a.m. Eastern time right here on Westwood One Sports Tonight. Whitney Youngest and Charles and Willingham. You can keep the conversation rolling on social media. It is at NELL_BTP. We'll get back into the Western Conference Finals coming up momentarily. But I woke up this morning, scrolling my timeline, and I see some interesting news out of Cleveland. Deshaun Watson and Todd Monken apparently really hitting it off. I was already feeling good about the Browns, but then I saw that. I think Todd Monken is going to lead the Cleveland Browns to the playoffs in year one. I think he is going to continue the trend that we have seen here recently in the National Football League. The past five seasons, dating back to Nick Sirianni's debut with the Eagles in 2021, there has been this first-year head coach lightning in a bottle, coming out of nowhere and shocking folks. In 21, when Sirianni was hired, he took the Eagles to the postseason in year number one. In 2022, we saw it happen twice. Kevin O'Connell's debut in Minnesota with the Vikings. Brian Daboll's debut in New York with the Giants. Both of those two dudes were able to get their teams to the NFL's second season in year one. I think this year we're going to see Todd Monken do it with the Cleveland Browns. In 2023, D'Amico Ryans in Houston with the Texans, totally revamping and shocking that organization's culture. And then this one hits home. My beloved Washington Commanders, 2024, Jaden Daniels, Adam Peters, and who? The Stone Cold Doppelganger, Dan Quinn. First year on the job in D.C. What does he do? He takes them to the conference championship. And then last year, Mike Vrabel, before he started taking losses off the field, got the Patriots all the way to the Super Bowl. Who's going to be this year's first-year head coach flash in a pan? 310-840-4910. My money is on Todd Monken, and here is why. Quiet is kept. And as long as I've got a platform, I guess it won't be too quiet. But quiet is kept. The Browns have had a really, really good offseason, man. They have. And the thing that I continue to be impressed by, and the reason I have confidence in this group, we know what they are defensively. That is a legitimate top 10 group. Without a shadow of a doubt, that is a top 10 group that Cleveland has defensively. They had probably the worst skill group in football. You could have went to your local YMCA and got a better batch of receivers than what Cleveland had a year ago. Jerry Jeudy, I'm sorry. It is what it is. I got to keep it real here, right? Add KC Concepcion. Bring in Denzel Boston. You've revamped your offensive line completely. All of a sudden, man, all of a sudden, if you're a Browns fan, if you're in that Ohio region, this is the time for you to feel really good about yourselves. Look at this offensive line. That's what I'm most impressed about. Look at the offensive line. Spencer Fano, you're able to take him in round number one. You threw a boatload of cash at Zion Johnson, who was arguably the best offensive guard on the market. He comes to you by way of the Chargers. You signed Elgton Jenkins from Green Bay. He's going to be your starting center week one. In the last couple of years, his play has been a little up and down because they asked him to play guard. Here he's going to be a center, doing what he does best. Tevin Jenkins at guard we know is rock solid. Then they traded for Titus Howard. It was their first move of the offseason, trading for Titus Howard, the right tackle from the Texans. They have totally revamped that group. And, oh, guess what? I told y'all, I followed a big fella on social media. Who's the big fella, Linnell? 6'7", 300-something damn pounds, Daywan Jones. The brother, I don't know if he's, you know, on some sort of Weight Watchers program. I don't know what he's doing. He's in the best shape of his career. That's the swing tackle for you. They have depth in Cleveland up front along that offensive line. You can say what you want about the quarterbacks that make up the Cleveland Browns quarterback room. The bottom line is they have built and created an infrastructure to allow whoever is under center week one, they're going to allow them to succeed because of what's around them. And let's be honest, the bar is not very high for what Cleveland needs at the quarterback position. They've quite literally gotten some of the worst quarterback play that you can get in the NFL over the past several years. Here's why I feel good. It's the combination, right, of the personnel that they've added, and then that old slick cat boy, I'm telling you, slick it in a can of oil. Todd Monken, man. There's something about Todd Monken. Think about it, people. Under Todd Monken, Lamar Jackson had the best year of his pro career. So there's clearly an ability to elevate guys' play. What does he do for Deshaun Watson, potentially? A guy who's looking for any glimmer of confidence, hope. What does he do for Deshaun Watson? What does he do? What does he do for Shedeur Sanders? Can he tap into what Shedeur Sanders was as a prospect coming out of Buffalo? Coming out of Colorado. Can he tap into some of that? And then the guy I get most excited about, and I know this is a pipe dream. Browns fans are going to get mad at me for even wetting your whistle like this. What would Todd Monken do with Taylen Green? Ha, damn. You want to talk about that big moldable piece of clay? I'll never tell you a lie, I promise you. Taylen Green going to play this year. I don't know if it's a package. I don't know if it's some red zone work. We will 110% see Taylen Green at some point. I want to reference the report. ESPN Browns beat writer, Daniel O, one of the best in the biz, had this quote earlier today talking about the relationship between Deshaun Watson and new head coach in Cleveland, Todd Monken. I'm told, quote, he's hit it off with Todd Monken, who's got an offensive concept, some elements that Watson has run in the past and has been his best at. Here's the thing. Can I ask a question? Rhetorical one. I may even whisper it. Do we think Kevin Stefanski was an idiot? Was he not smart enough to install schemes, systems, concepts that Watson was comfortable with in Houston? So when I hear this quote, I tongue in cheek to me. But I think the overall premise of whoever's under center for Cleveland, I think the infrastructure that they have created, any young quarterback, any quarterback period should be able to succeed. They've got weapons on the perimeter. They've got a run game spearheaded by, hopefully, fingers crossed, a healthy Quinshon Judkins. And they've revamped this offensive line. When you have a defense that's as good as Cleveland's, the bar's not very high in terms of what you need to be offensively to get over the hump. And I think we're going to see it in 2026 with the Browns. I think Todd Monken, in year one, will have this group in the postseason. Look at the beginning of their schedule. I was doing this earlier as I was getting ready for the show. Because I'm thinking, man, well, if they're going to win the playoffs, make the playoffs, you got to start off hot, right? Two of their first three games are on the road, but it's at Jacksonville and at Tampa Bay. With the defense that this group has, if they can just score 20 points, 22 points offensively, they'll be 2-0. They'll go to Jacksonville. They'll go to Tampa. And they'll handle business. And then guess what they get in week three? Guess what they get in week three? They get to play a JV quarterback, Bryce Young. Speaking of Bryce Young, there was some news on Bryce Young earlier today from the Carolina Panthers beat. According to folks out in the Carolinas, Panthers are not going to extend Bryce Young this offseason. So I'm fascinated by that. But I think Todd Monken is going to lead the Browns to the postseason in year number one. That defense is a legitimate top 10 group. And I think offensively, Andrew Berry, take a damn bow. Look at what he's done with this group. Look at how he's revamped everything about the offense in one offseason, guys. He did it in one offseason. Revamped the receiver core. Helps when you got two first-round picks. I get it. Revamped the receiving core, though, and revamped the offensive line. Myron is in Dallas wanting to check in. Myron, you smell what I'm cooking when it comes to the Browns making the playoffs under Todd Monken in year one.
1: Yeah, can you hear me?
0: I got you loud and clear, Myron.
1: Yeah, hey, you took a lot of my thunder away. You hit on all the points that I was going to speak on.
0: Well, that's why you're here, brother. Don't be surprised. That's why you're here, baby.
1: Right. Well, let me just reinforce it. First, let me say you're 100% correct on that revamped offensive line. And a lot of fans really don't understand what that really means from the aspect of being able to do the type of schemes that you would like to do. I don't care what quarterback you have, what running back you have, what receiver you have. They could be all world. If that offensive line isn't worth anything, nothing goes. Nothing happens without that offensive line and defensive line doing their job. First of all, let's state that.
0: For sure.
1: Okay? Now, when you look at Cleveland, you've touched on it. I say, and I believe, matter of fact, I know, Cleveland has the best defense in that AFC North. Okay? So when you look at
0: that's a strong
1: you
0: take.
1: Look at them, yes. Yeah, I mean, let's come on now.
0: Let's talk about it. Let's talk about it. At all three levels. I
1: mean, yes, sir. Yes, sir. Been having it for a while. Because, again, it starts with that front. If that front is doing their job, then the secondary, you know, it can be some mistakes back there. Okay.
0: You know what I almost said, D-Day? If that front end ain't in gangster, that back end, it can't do its job, man. Shout out to Coach Sheehan, man.
1: Right.
0: But you know what you're talking about, Myron.
1: Right. Now, when you get into the coaching, you hit the nail again. When you look at that coach and his style and what he did for Lamar, right, and then you bring him over there with Deshaun Watson, who has similar skills as Lamar. Now,
0: for
1: granted,
0: sure.
1: It's been a while, and of course everybody gives him the bad knock of his character, which I'm on that boat too.
0: Sure.
1: However, the boy still got skills.
0: It's
1: got
0: to be something in the tank, Myron. I appreciate the call, brother. We're gonna let you go, but I agree with what Myron's saying though. There's got to be something. That's how I feel. There's something. I'm not saying he's gonna get back to MVP form. That's not what I'm saying at all. But you mean to tell me that this brother just totally forgot how to play football? The way that Deshaun Watson has looked during his tenure with the Browns, he's quite literally been the worst quarterback in the NFL. And, like, that's – I'm laughing because that's no hyperbole. He has literally been the worst quarterback in the NFL. And that's why I keep – you notice I'm keeping it kind of open-ended here. I keep saying whoever is under center for the Browns because I don't know which way it's going to go. Because if I'm Todd Monken – think about this for, like, dinner options. Say you had, like, Domino's. Let me not name potential sponsors. That's a bad idea. Say you're just eating. You had three terrible dinner options, right? And you're like, oh. You weigh the pros and cons of each. Is one going to bust my stomach up? Is one going to cause me to have, like, acid reflux or something? And you choose. But you know all three of your options are dog doo-doo. If I'm Todd Monken, man, and I'm hungry, I'm trying to figure out what the hell I'm going to eat. It's Deshaun Watson, Shedeur Sanders, and Taylor Green. Ooh, it's like the free $9.99 buffet where you can get all you can eat, Chinese food, American food. And in 3 hours, you done turned yourself inside out. It's absolutely crazy. But if I'm Todd Monken, this is year one. Now, he's an older coach, so I wonder what his mentality is. It's year one, though. I'm thinking, well, who's got the most upside here? And I would just, every time Taylor Green, it's so funny, man. I can relate it back to my horrible Division III football career. It was this kid, man, that we had on our team at Bethany that was huge. 6'5", chiseled, looked like a bat out of hell. His name was, he went by Mississippi. He went by Mississippi. He was like 28 years old. He was a sophomore. But he was doing school late. He was doing school late. And we so damn terrible at Bethany, man. And we doing installs, and coaches keep looking over at Mississippi. And it's like, hot damn. We so damn terrible. I keep looking over at this freakazoid thinking, well, he's got to be able to help us in some way. We're horrible. Keep looking over at him every time we practice. Like, look at that dude there. He finally gives Mississippi an opportunity. I think it was against Teal. Boy, it was an away game. So I didn't get to announce it. They come back. Everybody's talking about Mississippi got put on his ass. Mississippi this, Mississippi that. Everybody's talking about how Mississippi ain't worth a damn after watching him actually play. I feel like that's Todd Monken and Taylen Green. Todd Monken, all OTAs, looking over at Taylen. 4'3", 40, 6'5", gunslinger, probably thinking, I know it's something I can get out of that brother. I know it's something that I can squeeze out of him. We'll see if it actually happens, man. Y'all know who I want to start. Perfect timing, baby. I'm rooting for Shador. And I'm honest and transparent about it. I'm rooting for Shador. But the reports that have come out of Cleveland here, especially the one that we got today from Daniel of ESPN, I am a little interested to see, could Todd Monken possibly get anything, something, a drop, a sliver of hope, talent out of Deshaun Watson, man? Because calling a spade, he has been the worst quarterback in football since being acquired by the old Cleveland Browns, man. It's been nutty, man. We're going to keep things in the AFC North coming up. Aaron Rodgers put pen to paper with the Steelers over the weekend. You know how I feel about the long-term prospects of Rodgers in Pittsburgh. Yeah, it means nothing to me. He'll be gone before you know it. But what about 2026? What can the Steelers possibly be? We'll chew on that next here on Westwood One Sports Night.
2: Well, guess who's back? Aaron Rodgers has finally decided to return to the Pittsburgh Steelers. It's a one-year deal for the future Hall of Famer. Reunited with Coach Mike McCarthy, they won a Super Bowl in Green Bay. Can they do it again in the Steel City? Westwood One Sports.
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0: Willingham rocking out with you. We'll get you up to 3 a.m. Eastern time. We'll get back into the NBA coming up here momentarily. But Aaron Rodgers, if, in case you don't know, in case you've been living under a rock, Aaron Rodgers back with the Pittsburgh Steelers, 1 year, $23 million deal. Nice little raise from what he played on, played for rather, in 2025, about a $10 million increase. Are we sure, though, that Aaron Rodgers and Mike McCarthy can have success in the year 2026? Because I'm not, right? And here's my biggest thing. I go back to last year with Rodgers. He didn't do, first of all, the Pittsburgh clearly just wants to give out money. What the hell did Aaron Rodgers do last year to warrant a $10 million pay raise, people? Are we just giving away raises like that? Oof. That's my whole thing. What did he do to warrant the raise? And then two, Rodgers and Mike McCarthy were good once upon a time. Rodgers was an elite first ballot Hall of Fame quarterback once upon a time. He's not that anymore. And going out and getting him Mike Pittman, going out and getting him Jeremy Bernard, that's not going to change anything. Last year, Aaron Rodgers dead last in the NFL in yards per attempt. It's not because of the receiving core, guys. It's the whole thing. Like, it's going to be a crazy analogy. Just stick with me. When people are – Denton, I'm sorry. When people are losing their hair, and it's happening a lot to some folks that I know. When your hairline starts receding, LeBron goes to Turkey to try to revive that damn hairline. You can't – there's nothing you can do about it. You're screwed genetically. There's nothing you can do. You can't beat Father Time. Aaron Rodgers and Mike McCarthy, like, them signing – and drafting Jeremy Bernard and trading for Mike Pittman, that's not going to Turkey for your hairline. Aaron Rodgers is old. He's 42. And Mike McCarthy, let's get on him. I'm not sure. Maybe this is a little bit of bias. Are we sure he's a good coach in 2026? Why was he available? Think about what he did in Dallas. Think about how that team underachieved. That was a Super Bowl caliber offense with arguably the best pass rusher in football, not named Myles Garrett, getting after the quarterback. And they couldn't turn it into a playoff win. They couldn't turn it into a playoff run. I think Aaron Rodgers and Mike McCarthy together in Pittsburgh. My OGs out there, when Bobby Brown went back on tour, and Bobby Brown clearly wasn't the same as he was when he was younger performing as Bobby Brown, but you wanted to go see him because it's Bobby Brown, this nostalgia that comes with it. That's Aaron Rodgers. And Aaron Rodgers ain't got nothing on Bobby Brown. 310-840-4910. So when I saw this name pop up on the call line, I knew we had to get to it. Our good pal, Miss Jane in Tucson, checking in. Welcome into Westwood One Sports Night, Miss Jane. How are you?
1: Hi. I haven't talked to you for a while. My cell phone blew up and I couldn't text Denton.
0: Jesus,
1: he's my best friend, and I couldn't text him. Anyway, I wanted to tell you about my friends in Pittsburgh. I lived there most of my life,
0: yeah.
1: So everybody I know is a Steeler fan.
0: What are they? Are they going to like what I had to say, or what?
1: No, well, they agree.
0: Okay.
1: Absolutely agree. I do not know one person who wanted Rodgers to come back, and they all say they are willing to have a losing season in order to try out these new quarterbacks.
0: So are you calling us off a landline right now? Right. I'm sorry. We love your stupid mistakes. If you want to keep going,
1: I'm calling you on a landline.
0: You have a house phone in 2000?
1: I had to have a phone for deaf people for my mother,
0: and you have to have
1: a landline. You
0: okay.
1: have to have a landline to have one of those. So when my cell phone blew up, I have to use my landline.
0: So can we get to the bottom of this?
2: How did the cell phone blow up, Miss Jane?
1: Well, I don't know. It just went black and it stopped working. And I took it to some people who deal with my computers.
0: Miss Jane, you know they say once you go black, you never go back. So I don't know. Maybe
1: I think there's something to be said for that.
0: Yeah,
1: I believe
0: you're
1: in the
0: right
1: crack,
0: Miss Jane. Miss Jane. This is. I'm glad that we get to hear from you. We love that you always hit us up on the text line. You're always bringing good thoughts. Denton, see, she made it a point of emphasis after her phone blew up to call in tonight just so we could talk to her. You're a real fan, Miss.
1: Right. I miss you guys. I'm listening to the show. I just can't talk back, which is a problem for me.
0: Real quick, before we let you go, Miss Jane, Do you think Rodgers and Mike McCarthy will have any sort of success in 26?
1: I think they're going to do what they always do, which is get, you know, 8 wins and 7 losses or something stupid like that. I don't think anybody thinks they're going to get in playoffs or anything like that.
0: Yeah. I hope. Maybe Will Howard is going to end up being like the Mississippi for Coach McCarthy. He's going to see him over on the sideline and go, damn it, that Will Howard. I got to play him. I got to play him. Hopefully Will Howard does better than Mississippi did against Teal. That's all I'm saying.
1: That's a good point.
0: Ms. Jane, I appreciate you as always, my friend.
1: Okay, 310-840.
0: Take care. I got to go, but you're going to want to stick around for this. Because I can't get my brother off my mind. That Mississippi boy. I wonder, like, will Howard be the Mississippi for Mike McCarthy? That's the big question here, if you're a Steelers fan. Will he be too tantalized by his physical profile and say, we've got to play him.
2: I'm dying to know, like, 28-year-old playing college football at a D3, was he at least like a nice enough dude to be around? Like, what does a 28-year-old talk to with his young teammates?
0: So he loved 50 Cent. He loved G-Unit. Huge G-Unit fan. Shocker, right? I told you, he had this sub in the back of his car, man, booming music around campus. He was the dude, man. Imagine him walking in to like your 8 a.m. class in the middle of August with a wife beater and oversized jean shorts, just big as hell, swole as hell. He's got dreads. He fits the whole aesthetic. But he was like the nicest dude in the world. He had this. He was from Georgia. I mean, from Mississippi, rather. We called him Mississippi. He had this southern charm about him, dude, that, like, I loved. I had a situation. I threw up on my cell phone, missed practice, ended up quitting the football team, and I got in the booth. During that moment, he was so sweet to me, the southern charm. He was my roommate, too, so I really got to know Brother Mississippi. And Mississippi, look, the chicks love Mississippi. I'm going to be honest with you, right? Mississippi is this big, muscular, tatted up dread head that walks around campus damn near half naked. Everybody was going crazy over Mississippi. But we all knew, man, something was a little bit off of Mississippi. And I didn't think that, though. He was my roommate. I knew him better than everyone else did. Me and him always broke bread. Like, if I, you know, ran out of noodles or mac and cheese, he'd let me use some of his. We're sharing stuff. That's what roommates do. I had an 8 a.m. class my sophomore year while I was roommates with Mississippi. And I was just total transparency. I was ass at getting up to get to my 8 a.m. And it was an easy 8 a.m. too. It was communications. The fact that my advisor did that to me is crazy. But one morning, I had to get up for my 8 a.m. And Mississippi had told me the night before, hey, man, and really had been talking about it for a while, I miss my girl, bruh. He's a 28-year-old Southern cat from Mississippi. He loves love, dog. He said, I miss my girl, bro. I think I'm going to have her come up here. I miss my girl, bro. So I said, that's cool. I don't mind you having. I appreciate you even asking, can you bring a girl here? Because that's just being, you know, courteous to your roommate. I said, yeah, you can bring her. And he said, I got to tell you something, bro. She got a sister. I said, oh, Mississippi. I almost spelled it. M-I-S-S-I-P-P-I. I got excited. I said, oh, she got a sister. So we're going to have a good time. You know how I was getting down to college. We're going to indulge in some herbal essence, eat some mac and cheese, and we're going to talk to these sisters. The sisters weren't exactly sisters, first and foremost. Let me just say that. Despite them being from Mississippi, they weren't exactly sisters. And Coach Garvey kept looking over at Mississippi saying, damn, I'd love to put him in. If Coach Garvey would have seen these two women out on the practice field, he wouldn't have wanted to put them in too. Dude, it was nothing like it. I swear for the Lord, I promise you. I'm knocking on the door because I'm like, dog, I got to get in. I'm trying to brush my teeth. I'm waking up late for the 8 a.m. We in the shower, bro. First of all, what the hell? We be wearing the shower. It's like 7:46 in the morning in Bethany, West Virginia. What the hell are you doing? Showering together. Don't get freaky in the morning. Nah, they in the shower. Mississippi comes up behind me. I'm like, I thought you were in there. The sisters had to bathe each other because they had some hard-to-reach areas because their circumference was that large. That's story time with the youngest in charge, Lenard Willingham. Moral of the story, Southern people are the best. 310-840-4910 is the number. Shout out to Mississippi, man. I really wish he could hear this. Honestly, that was my dog, man. Mississippi, good people. Mississippi was good people. Is Will Howard going to be Mike McCarthy's Mississippi? 310-840-4910. The other piece of it is this, and I want to harp more on Mike McCarthy, because it feels like, right, it feels like with Mike McCarthy, his legacy, his reputation, I think, precedes him. Is that the phrase I'm looking for? Like, Mike McCarthy was a good coach back in the day when him and Aaron Rodgers were running together in their prime. But like I brought up, when they were in Dallas, talking about Mike McCarthy, when he was in Dallas, it's not like the Cowboys met expectations. You know what I'm saying? It's not like the Cowboys were this group to be reckoned with. So I have real doubts and reservations about whether or not Mike McCarthy and Rodgers are going to have success here. Mike McCarthy, 49-35 in Dallas. They only won one playoff game, though. They only won one playoff game. Rodgers and McCarthy in Green Bay, numbers are the numbers. 107 wins. They won a Super Bowl, 6 AFC North titles, 3 conference championship games in 11 years with Rodgers. NFC North, I mean, the two have had success in the past. But like I said earlier in the show, familiarity can be the worst thing sometimes, man. You know, we all got family that we love and some family that we tolerate. But when it comes to family, right, they say don't mix business and pleasure all the time. You don't just go out hiring people because you're familiar. You got to hire people based on their credibility and their ability to do the job. Hire folks based off of merit, not off of familiarity. Outside of the familiarity that Rodgers has with McCarthy, what is the benefit? What is the benefit of him being the guy in Pittsburgh this year? Here's the thing. I say it all the time. Don't listen to what they say. Watch what they do. Oliver, if you got it ready real quick. Mike McCarthy, at the league meetings this past spring, it honestly knocked my damn socks off. We knew that Mike McCarthy, you know, before he took the job, was rumored to like Will Howard. Turns out he doesn't just like Will Howard. He loves Will Howard. He had this to say about the second-year signal caller at the spring meetings.
3: If I was drafting players that year, he wouldn't have been around in the fifth or sixth round. I mean, I valued him higher than that based off Kansas State. Man, I thought he jumped out of the TV set during the college playoffs. I mean, what is there not to like about the guy? So I think he's definitely a real prospect as a starting quarterback.
0: Hey, so you like him, huh? My thing is, if you're Mike McCarthy and you really feel this way about him, why were you going and chasing after your ex? If you really are in love with your new fling, if you really see potential in you and your new fling, why are you running after your ex? Here's the thing.

0: leaping Mason Rudolph on the depth chart ahead of third-round pick Drew Aller. So like I said, don't listen to what they say. Watch what they do. If he's getting second-team reps, what does that mean? That means in Mike McCarthy's mind, Will Howard is one play away from being the guy. So if you really feel that confident in him, if you've really got that type of belief in him, as you said, then if it's close and if he continues to play well throughout the course of the spring, talk about Will Howard, why don't the Steelers just have an open quarterback competition at camp? Are they scared of starting Will Howard? Because here's the thing. You can't fool the players. You can't. You can't fool the locker room. Mike McCarthy can have his premonitions about Aaron Rodgers all you want. But if Howard's the better guy, the locker room's going to tell you. And the preseason in camp is going to tell you as well. So if it's close between those two dudes in a pseudo quarterback competition, you go with the younger guy. You go with the younger guy. And the start to the season that Pittsburgh has, hey, look, you're either going to sink or swim if you're Will Howard. But here's the thing, like I keep saying, you have a contingency plan. If it doesn't go well with Will Howard to start the season, right, in your first four games, home for Atlanta, at New England, home for Cincy, at Cleveland, if it doesn't go well for him during that stretch and you're losing games and you feel yourself quickly falling out of contention in terms of the AFC playoff picture, then guess what? Go to Aaron Rodgers. Now, if you're winning and Will Howard's struggling a little bit, but you're winning, that's the key, you rock out with him and let him grow through those mistakes. Because I think based off of what they're saying and them giving him second team reps, I think there's some meat on the bone in terms of what he could be for them long term. Jim is in Boston wanting to check in. What's going on, Jim? Welcome into Westwood One Sports Night.
1: Hey, Lino. Good night.
0: What's going on?
1: Well, with Rodgers and McCarthy, right, they're mm-hmm. bonded because of Green Bay. Howard's not going to get a chance unless Rodgers really, really, I think, falters. I don't think they're giving this kid a chance.
0: But if they're giving him second-team reps, if they're giving him second-team reps and having him catapult, remember, the Steelers, because they're going with Rodgers, right, just stick with me here for a second. Them going with Rodgers tells you what they think of themselves. They think they're a championship contender, right? If you're a title contender, your backup quarterback position is so, so important. So to entrust him with that responsibility, to have it where he's one play away from being the guy, I think that tells you everything you need to know about how they feel about the kid.
1: Well, I look at it differently. Now, I say to myself that, all right, they got the aspirations for championship with Rodgers. But if Rodgers goes down, that's when they cash it in and sort of say, you know what, we'll give Howard a chance. Yeah. We'll play for the draft pick. Because if Rodgers does, if he plays like he did last year, they're not going to go anywhere. They're not. Rodgers is honestly done.
0: That's what it feels like. But their relationship with one another is why he's in the building. I appreciate the call, brother. 310-840-4910. I said it earlier. I can give a rat's ass if Mike McCarthy and Aaron Rodgers like each other. If they like each other, go do ayahuasca together. It doesn't mean you have to sign them as the Steelers quarterback. Sometimes relationships need to get put to an end. Date to marry, Steelers. We're going to get back into the NBA coming up here as we ease our way into the 2 a.m. hour on the East Coast. The Timberwolves lost in six. Do they need a co-star for Anthony Edwards? That's what we chew on next here on Westwood One Sports Night.
2: Well, guess who's back? Aaron Rodgers has finally decided to return to the Pittsburgh Steelers. It's a one-year deal for the future Hall of Famer. Reunited with Coach Mike McCarthy, they won a Super Bowl in Green Bay. Can they do it again in the Steel City? Westwood One Sports.
3: The U.S. Treasury quietly released its official financial report for 2025. It appears by its own numbers, the U.S. government seems insolvent. It's reported that the Treasury shows about $6 trillion in assets and over $47 trillion in liabilities. Add it all up, and it looks like the U.S. owes more than $130 trillion it doesn't have. 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

0: Yes, indeed. You heard the big voice guy. Youngest in charge, Lynell Willingham, still kicking it with you as we get you up to 3 a.m. Eastern time here on Westwood One Sports Tonight. We'll get into the lead story of the night coming up momentarily. Fireworks in Game 1 of the Western Conference Finals. We'll provide you wall-to-wall coverage of that coming up here momentarily. One of the teams that has advanced to the Western Conference Finals was the San Antonio Spurs. They did so because they were able to knock off Anthony Edwards and the Minnesota Timberwolves. And my biggest takeaway from the Western Conference postseason to this point, one of my biggest takeaways, is the simple fact that I feel like Anthony Edwards needs a legitimate co-star. Julius Randle, and what he provided for that group throughout the postseason simply was not good enough. What do I know? I'm just some pudgy sports radio host. Let's hear it from the leader of the Timberwolves, Chris Finch. He had this to say about the pairing of Anthony Edwards and one Julius Randle.
1: They kind of both play in the same rhythm, so I feel like it's, you know, maybe your turn, my turn a bit, you know, rather than having a two-man game such as Denver has with Murray and Jokic. But they both, you know, can have the ability to create for each other, which I think came and went at times. I think it could have been a little bit more consistent. I don't think it's a bad fit. I just feel like, you know, maybe as a coaching staff, we didn't do a good enough job of teasing it out in the ways that we could have.
0: Chris Finch, I respect it, brother. It's a bad fit. Let's call it what it is. Not only is it a bad fit, it's a horrible fit. Julius Randle, first and foremost, the thing that irritated me the most, and other players spoke about it subliminally, his body language, I thought, throughout this series, it's just not good enough, man. Not something you expect to see from a guy that was one of your leaders. Julius Randle, a guy that during the regular season was your second leading scorer. He was the Robin to Ant-Man's Batman. Second scorer the whole nine. Second offensive engine, a guy that brought the ball up at times. 21-7-5 throughout the regular season. Julius Randle in his final five games of the playoffs before getting eliminated. 12 points on 4-10 shooting. 12 points on 3-12 shooting. 12 points on 5-12 shooting. 17 points on 6-17 shooting. And 3 points on 1-8 shooting in a closeout game. The great American philosopher Sergio Kitchens once said, "I want to see you do better," a.k.a. Gunna. Julius Randle, do better. Do better. So here's the thing. I say it all the time about the NBA playoffs. When you fail to reach and meet expectations, there are usually, you know, pretty stiff consequences that come as a result. And less than 48 hours after, you know, the Timberwolves went down, folks already are chirping about what is next in Minnesota. According to Kurt Hanlon of NBC Sports, longtime NBA insider, Minnesota is looking to drastically, quote, drastically shake up its core this offseason. There is one trade that is being rumored by NBC Sports and Kurt Hanlon. It's also being corroborated by John Krasinski at The Athletic, who covers the T-Wolves for The Athletic. The T-Wolves expected to be fully engaged in the Giannis Antetokounmpo sweepstakes. They're going after Giannis, potentially? That's interesting here. Here's the thing, though, about one Giannis Antetokounmpo. I don't want him to go to Minnesota. I want him to suffer. I want Giannis to go somewhere where he's going to have to be miserable. See, after he won the finals in 2021, and he went to Chick-fil-A. I went to Chick-fil-A, and I ordered a bunch of nuggets. I brought out Lynell Embiid in full capacity this weekend. I tried to get into Lynell Antetokounmpo there. It's a smooth transition. Just bear with me here. Everyone fell in love with Giannis. Everyone fell in love with Giannis. But 4 straight years in the postseason, you saw him come up short and not even advance past round one. His teammate, if we got it ready, Oliver Popular, his teammate, Miles Turner, had this to say about Giannis and his actions during this past basketball season. Take a listen.
2: Doc Rivers, he didn't find anybody. Guys were late all the time. Guys were, you know, showing up to film whenever they wanted to show up. Guys were missing meetings. Like, it was one of the craziest things I personally ever experienced. We literally, if the plane took off at 2 o'clock, we weren't leaving until 4:30. I'm being so serious, bro. It was crazy, dog. Guys were an hour late to the plane. It got to the point where I knew not to show up until, like, an hour after they said the plane was taken off. It was crazy.
3: So, who's the teammate that's most likely to be late?
2: Giannis. Giannis is going to show up whenever he wants, really, you know? I think that this kind of just came with the territory at that. And once I kind of saw what was going down, I was like, hey, man, more power to you. They ain't going to find you. Do what you do.
0: Miles, what do you mean I show up late to things? What do you mean that I show up late to things? I am Giannis Antetokounmpo. Is it a failure? Is it really considered failure that we did not advance this year in the NBA's postseason? Is it really considered was Michael Jordan considered failure when he didn't win the championship? How many championships did Michael Jordan win? Was it considered failure when he didn't win championships? Giannis Antetokounmpo to me. I lost every ounce of respect. Once I heard that from Miles Turner, who, by the way, we sure we want him in our locker room? If that's the type of tea he's about to be spilling, oh, yikes, Miles Turner. It made me look at Giannis totally different, man. For you to be a star in this league and to be one of the faces of this league, to be a guy that folks are supposed to look up to, there's a certain level of class and dignity that you're supposed to carry yourself with. The bigger picture issue with him showing up, as you know, Miles said, hour and a half late for a flight taking off. Do you just have zero respect? Do you just have zero respect for your teammates? Do you have zero respect for the folks within the organization? What a selfish clown Miles Turner just made Giannis out to be. That's the only way I can describe it. If it's true, because we don't know if it's 100% true, but I assume Miles Turner, big ass, ain't got nothing to lie about. And Giannis was butthurt about it and responded immediately over the weekend, posting a video of him and his sons working on free throws, saying that he was unbothered and minding his business, and he used some random cookie emoji. I get annoyed with Giannis and all of his public sex jokes. I get annoyed with the fact that America acts as if he could do no wrong. And I get annoyed that he's treating his teammates and coaching staff like they don't matter. Doc Rivers, you're supposed to be from the old school. You think your old school Atlanta Hawks teammates would be okay with you not fining your players for showing up late? Where is your backbone? Maybe that lack of discipline is why Austin Rivers wasn't good enough to be a real player in this league. Everybody's getting it tonight just because I feel like it. Westwood One Sports Night continues. Final hour of power coming your way next day. A lot more to get to, including the biggest story of the night. Victor Wembanyama with a historic performance in the Western Conference Finals. We'll recap it next.
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0: final hour of power here on Westwood One Sports Night. The youngest of Charles and Willingham rocking out with you as we get you up to 3 a.m. Eastern time. What a night it has been. If you're just joining us, we had a good old-fashioned slobber knocker in game one of the Western Conference Finals. I said it to kick off the show, man. What we got to see tonight, first and foremost, two evenly matched teams, the whole nine. But what we got to see tonight was chapter one of what I think is going to be the next best rivalry in all the pro sports. Victor Wembanyama and the Spurs going into OKC and knocking off the Thunder, 122-115, and Wemby, I don't want to hyperbolize it, he was historically good tonight. 41 points on 14-25 shooting, 24 rebounds. Can I just reiterate that to really hit the point and really get it across? 41 points tonight on an efficient 14-25. Then he had 24 rebounds, 3 blocks, 9 of the 24 rebounds were offensive rebounds. Wembanyama, the first player to have 35-plus points and 20-plus rebounds in a conference finals game since Barkley in 1993. So quite literally a historic performance tonight from Wemby. He was the story, man. Think about just his trajectory here. Like, I'm getting tired of saying it, but I'm not. Like, every chance he gets, Victor Wembanyama answers the bell. Think about the adversity he's had to overcome here in this postseason. Having the concussion in round one, his very next game gives you 27-15. Elbows Naz Reid in the neck, then gives you 40 the next night. Whenever he is met with adversity, this cat responds. And I think his team, and we've said it all year long, his team and their ability to take after him, it's why they're in this position. Stephon Castle, and the way that he played tonight. Dylan Harper, we'll get to him in a second. He was historically good tonight. Real quick here on Dylan Harper. Most points scored by a rookie in their first conference finals game since 81. Since 1981, dog. Just giving it to you raw. He's tied for the most points in the NBA this postseason. Well, he came into tonight tied with Naz Reid. After his performance, clearly has the most points now in the postseason here in this NBA playoffs, man. He has been spectacular. For a rookie to be ready for that big of a stage, and here's the other kicker for Dylan Harper. There was no De'Aaron Fox tonight for San Antonio. He was on the shelf. And the Spurs, word to Jay-Z, get that dirt off your shoulder. No worries, no big deal. We'll brush it off. We'll be fine. Victor Wembanyama tonight, it's one of those legacy performances, man. His 28-foot three-pointer that he took to tie the game up. If he doesn't hit that shot, guys, San Antonio loses. That game is over if Wemby does not hit the three that he hit in transition. Think about it, man. This is a 7-foot-4 cyborg that we're watching. We have quite literally never, ever seen anything like this before. There is no player in sports that's ever had his logo embody him more than Victor Wembanyama. It's a damn alien. He's the new face of Nike. And his logo is an alien. You know why? Because what we're seeing on the floor, it looks like it's coming from someone that hopped out of a damn UFO. I fail to understand, I feel like, just what he's doing. It's hard for me to, like, conceptualize it, put it into words. This is a guy that has the ability, if he stays healthy, to legitimately be the best player of all time. And I know a lot of our OGs out there aren't going to like that. I know that's going to bother you because you like Wilton is 100 points on paper, and you like the fact that they were playing against HVAC technicians and veterinarians and substitute teachers and so on and so forth. Look, what we're seeing right now for Victor Wembanyama, I don't know if it'll ever be duplicated. I don't know if there's anybody else that'll come down the pipeline like this dude. And what he showed you tonight with the bravado and the flair that he's giving you, yelling, ah, after dunking all over Chet Holmgren, like, he's a superstar, guys. And at 22 years of age, guess what? guess the hell what? He's not going anywhere for a very, very long time. If he's able to stay healthy, I'm telling you, if he's able to stay healthy, we're bearing witness to potentially the greatest player of all time. Potentially the greatest player of all time. The story tonight, though, in this basketball game, yeah, Wemby and the Spurs did a tremendous job defensively. They made life tough for SGA and company. But for the Thunder, from their vantage point, you needed tonight. The Spurs came into this one shorthanded. No De'Aaron Fox. You were getting Jalen Williams back. Everything was supposed to turn up OKC tonight. Going into it, everything was turning up OKC. But then when the whistle blew, it's almost like, man, back in the day with our guy Festus, and I forgot the other guy, Biscuits and Gravy, whenever that damn ding, ding, ding, he goes from to Arr! That's what it feels like whenever, you know, the game is tipped off for the Spurs, man. There is another level that they tap into. And look, I was guilty just like you all were. I thought, man, maybe they're too young. But then it got to a certain point, that stretch that they went on in February, where it was the best month of basketball that we've seen maybe ever, that month of February let me know, you know what, this group's ready. This group may be young, but this group is ready to take that next step. They are built perfectly to take out the Oklahoma City Thunder. The big question is, will they do it? Well, if they can continue to hold, you know, shade of 4 points and a half, which they did in the first half tonight, that four-point performance in the first half tonight, lowest scoring half in the postseason from Shea since 2020. So they were awesome tonight on that end of the floor. The MVP knows he's got to be better. He spoke about it post-game in terms of what he needs to do to get this series back tied up.
1: Areas for improvement moving forward to Wednesday?
2: Yeah, quality opponent. We knew it was going to be a dogfight. We just got to be better. Me in particular have to play better, especially against a team of this caliber. Nothing more than that.
1: How'd you feel about just pace, tempo, both up the floor and in the half court offensively?
2: Yeah, exactly what I expected. Fast. They play very fast. Exactly what I expected in the game. Just got to be better out there.
0: I love it. Taking accountability like a real MVP should, man. Here's the thing when it comes to SGA and company. J.J. Redick and company put the blueprint out. Every time Shai Gilgeous-Alexander got the ball inside of the three-point line, the help defender was coming. Every time he tried to get to that mid-range at the free throw line, help defender comes and it forces him to get the basketball out of his hands. It's why you saw Alex Caruso get in his bag tonight. He knocked down 8 triples and gave you 30 points off the bench. Why? He was the guy that was consistently left open. That was a game plan strategy, a game plan decision from Mitch Johnson, the head coach of the San Antonio Spurs. And because they got the W, you can say that it worked. If you're a Thunder fan here, does it feel like a spoiled performance? Does it feel like a wasted performance? Alex Caruso went off tonight. Yet you're not up 1-0 in this series. If you're San Antonio, the fact that you could withstand a 30-point Alex Caruso performance off the pine, it should show you, hey, you're nothing to be played with. You're nothing to be slept on, honestly. And being up 1-0 now in this series, it sure as hell feels like they're about to take this bad boy all the way. But you know what they say about the NBA postseason? A series does not start until the road team picks up a victory. That kind of feels like where we stand right now when it comes to Spurs and Thunder, game one here. Victor Wembanyama, though, was the story tonight. Remember the narrative going into the postseason. I said it right here on this program. There was no star under more pressure going into the NBA second season than one Victor Wembanyama. His postseason debut, when you talk about him potentially being, you know, the greatest of all time, you got to show up when it mattered. And all postseason long, all Wemby has done is show up when his team needs him the most. They went and stole one tonight in Oklahoma City, and he was historically good. A guy that played 29 minutes per night during the regular season. Gave you 49 minutes, 41 points, 24 rebounds, 3 blocks, but altered a bevy of other different looks. He's the real deal. Despite his performance tonight, though, we found out on Sunday that SGA going to win his second consecutive MVP. Here's what Wemby had to say about his counterpart getting the hardware.
2: I still got a lot to learn. And I want to get that trophy, you know, many times in my career.
0: He needs it. Can't you tell? Can't you tell he needs it, America? He needs that MVP trophy. He wants the finals trophy more than anything, I think at least. But he needs that MVP trophy. And that was Wemby's way of also saying, what you mean, how do I feel watching him win MVP? Didn't y'all just see me bust this man's ass for the better part of an hour? We have free basketball tonight, y'all. And I gave you a historical performance in my conference finals debut. That energy, man, it trickles down to the other members of the San Antonio Spurs. I told you we bring up Dylan Harper. And look, Dylan Harper may be a bad example. He's a little bit different, cut from a different cloth. It's in his DNA, greatness. And you saw it from him tonight. Getting the start because De'Aaron Fox still, you know, dealing with that lingering ankle sprain that he suffered in Game 6. Going into tonight, Dylan Harper was tied with Naz Reid of the T-Wolves for the most points off the bench in the NBA's playoffs. Tonight, Dylan Harper, what was the exact minute total, guys? 47 minutes tonight. For a rookie, Dylan Harper, 24 points, 11 rebounds, 6 assists, and then a NBA Conference Finals record for a rookie. 7 steals, getting active offensively, getting active defensively as well. He was awesome. The reigning sixth man of the year, Keldon Johnson, he put his fingerprints on this one as well. 22 big minutes, 3 threes off the bench. He was cooking, doing his thing, but just like all of us, he was in awe of that freak, Victor Wembanyama.
3: Victor's logo 3 in the first overtime game. You just told us what you thought. Say it again for the people that are watching. What did you think when that thing went up to tie this game up?
4: If you ever play Call of Duty,
3: which I have,
4: and you get a 25 kill streak, it felt like he dropped a nuke down on the court, and it was crazy. That was a big time shot.
0: What an analogy, man! And yeah, it's almost like a nuke airstrike. I mean, Wembanyama tonight just totally blitzed OKC, and they had no answer for him. They had no answer for him, man. I just continue to be impressed by the mentality. And I know I sound like a broken record, but, like, once again, y'all thought I was playing last week. I hope y'all were paying attention tonight. Brother's so stressed. No, not even stressed. He's as cool as the other side of the pillow. What did that one Gatorade commercial say? Cool as a Yeti holding frozen spaghetti. He's meditating at the free throw line, guys. He's meditating at the free throw line. Brother's built different, man. Cut from a different cloth. That mentality trickles down to the rest of his teammates, man. And it's easy for us to notice. It's easy for his teammates to notice. His head coach notices as well. Mitch Johnson, post-game, talking about the stellar performance and, more importantly, the mentality of one Victor Wembanyama.
2: I think that young man is... He has a rare desire to step into every moment that's in front of him. And I think he has showed in his 3 years in a lot of different situations with a lot of different circumstances that he's going to attack those moments. Doesn't mean they'll always work out for him or be exactly the outcome that he wants, but he has some rare God-given ability. He puts in even more work and preparation into trying to maximizing that. And his disposition and mentality and approach is reflected at times in the way he handles those moments.
0: Absolutely cut from a totally different cloth, man. And everybody notices it. There's a epic picture that you're probably going to see online tomorrow, and it's towards the end of the game, and it's Wemby kind of just having a moment to himself, looking out into the crowd, hands on his hips, kind of like, damn, I'm really doing this. And his teammates are like, oh, snap, that's Wemby. Oh, they're all pointing at him. They're, you know, trying to make him feel, they're teasing him low-key just because he's that damn good, and he's got this, as Mitch Johnson referenced, like, there's this disposition. He's just, he's humble, man, soft-spoken. I don't even know if it's fair to call him soft-spoken at this point. Like, he pops it. He dunked on Ted Holmgren and said, "Ah!" So he's boisterous. He's got bravado. He's got flair. More importantly, he's got skill. His ability, I don't think he gets to this level without the mentality. He's got a desire to be great. He's got a desire to be the absolute best. And sometimes you can say you want to be the best all day long, but he continues day in and day out to leave little breadcrumbs and show you, hey, like, I really am about that action. Now, whether I'm able to stay healthy or not, that ain't up to me, but I'm going to do everything in my power, you know, to leave my legacy on this group. 310-840-4910 is the number. If you want to hit us up on the talk and text line, we're going to get into Shea Gilgeous-Alexander coming up here momentarily. Let's get to our guy Jim in New Hampshire wanting to chime in. What's going on, Jim? Welcome into Westwood One Sports Talk.
5: How you doing? You know, I called in about a month ago, and you were saying, Bobby, you're on it, probably the best thing we've ever seen. And I kind of doubted it because I grew up watching Larry Bird and Michael and everything like that. This guy's probably going to be the best athlete we ever seen in our life.
0: I'm telling you, man. It's incredible.
5: Yeah, man, he's got it. I mean, he's all over the place. He's getting 40-something points and 20-something rebounds. He's unselfish, and he's just got the whole game wrapped up.
0: Here's the other thing that I'll go back to, Jim, and I appreciate the call. For you to go from 29 minutes per night in the regular season to playing 49 minutes tonight in this double OT contest, you know what they call that? Mr. Stay Ready to keep from getting ready. That's the telltale sign of a pro's pro. He gets it. They may have restricted him to 29 minutes tonight throughout the course of the regular season, but make no mistake about it. The work that he put in, he could have went 49 minutes on a night-in, night-out basis. This dude, he's obsessive about the work. It's Kobe Bryant-esque. It's Michael Jordan-esque. And, oh, he just so happens to be 7'4", and the most skilled big man we've ever seen. Argue with somebody you love. Hopefully that's me. I don't know what else to say. I have run out of adjectives at this point to describe the greatness of this dude. It's mentality. It's skill. It's the never say die attitude. And it's the humility that I think he plays with as well. He's not a violent guy. He's not trying to be dirty or nasty to anybody. That elbow to Nas was a little bit of a get back. You don't know me like that. That's what that was. That was a whoa. You were breathing the same oxygen. Should never happen. And look, the way that he gets scratched on and clawed on and ripped at, he hasn't burst out yet. He hasn't tweaked out yet. He's the real deal, man. Wemby for president. Bob wanting to chime in. What's going on, Bob?
6: This is Bob in Rhode Island you're talking about?
0: Yeah, there's only one Bob, and it's you in Rhode Island, brother. What's going on?
6: Okay, brother. I hope the Knicks win the championship. I think if Brunson comes through in the clutch for one time, maybe they'll win. I think he's a choke artist. But...
0: Can I be honest with you? I'm going to let you continue because you're my main man. That's the problem with you, obnoxious, stubborn, self-centered Knicks fan. You might as well be. This is Wemby's time.
6: I hate the Celtics. That's, anybody except the Celtics.
0: Anybody. I don't give a piss about nothing but the tie. That's what you sound like.
6: What's that?
0: Have a good night. 310-840-49. We're sitting here trying to give Wemby his flowers. You know, call talking about Jalen Brunson is the antithesis of Victor Wembanyama. That's not just because they're, you know, one's tall and one's short. Yes, it is. But man, I just am at a loss for words when it comes to Wemby. The bigger story tonight, as we mentioned, Caruso went off, yet the Thunder didn't win this game. SGA, 4 points in the first half, man. Lowest scoring total in a half in a postseason game for him since 2020, dog. Hopefully he's able to get it together. I got Joel out in San Diego. Joel, what's going on, good guy? Welcome in.
7: Hey, how's it going, man?
0: Going good.
7: Yeah, hey, me and you, we spoke about 2 weeks ago, and I mentioned to you that Stephon Castle was a key ingredient for the San Antonio Spurs, and I also said that the key is keeping Wembanyama healthy. And what's Robert from Maryland's got to say? He was telling you that OKC, they just San Antonio don't have no chance. Robert from Maryland said they have no chance. Well, yeah. I told my friends 3 weeks ago, I go, I'll tell you what, if San Antonio and OKC play, if San Antonio gets a split, they will take OKC out, and they got the split they needed, so look out.
0: Because, look, here's what it is. Now it's set up for them to close it out in Game 6 like they did in the last series.
7: That's correct.
0: They're primed and ready for it, man. It don't got to go 7. It probably will, though. I appreciate the call as always, man. This dude, Victor Wembanyama, this series is going to be an absolute bloodbath, man. I'm here for it. I love good hoop. You all should love good hoop. And then you got to just appreciate the way the two teams were put together, man. They're evenly matched. Two organizations that are the gold standard to me, not in just basketball, but in pro sports, man. Sam Presti and what he's done putting that group together. We know about the Spurs legacy. Good time to be a hoop fan. Rode is in Virginia. Wanting to check in. What's going on, Rope?
8: Hey, how's it going? Here, let's drink from the Big Dipper now. In the history of the NBA, there have been 6 occurrences of a player getting 60 points and 40 rebounds. Wemby in the NBA, 0. Wilt, 6. How is it that Babe Ruth, he can get the credit here that he deserves, but Will can't? That's my take. All right, have a good night.
0: You know what? There was something I could have said in response to that, but I'm in honor of the future GOAT Wemby. I'm going to let him have it, man. I thought, you know, Rode in Virginia's called and like giving us a, remember we had that rhymer? That rhymer early on in the early portions of this program, that guy that called in and tried to make it. I thought that was Rode, but then he took it from one place to another. Bottom line is, Victor Wembanyama is that damn good. Excited to see his progression here throughout the course of the NBA postseason. Game number 2 of the Western Conference Finals going to come your way on Wednesday. Tomorrow night, Knicks. Cavs game 1 from the world's most famous arena. Super duper excited about that. You should be super duper excited about what's next. Denton's deliberations, what's on the mind of the super producer. That is next.
9: 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Spurs, Thunder, Wemby versus SGA. Can San Antonio take down the defending champs? We break it all down on the road to the finals. 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

0: This is Westwood One Sports Night. Here's Linnell Willingham.
1: Indeed, it is Westwood One Sports Night. With the youngest in charge, Linnell Willingham. About a half hour left to go with you, man. I'm sad about it. We've covered a lot tonight. We've had a hell of a time. Victor Wembanyama giving us a hell of a lot to talk about. We dabbled in the NFL a little bit. You crazy Steeler fans out there, for some reason, believe Aaron Rodgers is going to work out for you. I got news for you. It won't happen. Programming note, tomorrow, current AEW superstar Adam Copeland, former WWE Hall of Famer, Edge, going to join the program right here on Westwood One Sports Night, courtesy of the super producer doing super producer things, our guy Denton Day. We will tag him in now, as he is the star of a new segment here on Westwood One Sports. And I feel like I have to say it in this cool voice, Denton's Deliberations.
2: Well, so I have many different directions that I want to go with this, Linnell, but I feel like I need to give you the floor for the first direction. We made such a big deal of it when you were on the show. We made an even bigger deal of it when you were not on the show. Your boy tripled you up. How was it? Did you like all 43 songs? What are we feeling now that it's actually been a few days? How are you feeling?
1: Yeah, this was, now that I can really give you a deep dive, I am still working on the initial 18, the Iceman. I have not moved on to the Habib TED and Maid of Honor, but I'll tell you this about Iceman. It is one of the best introspective albums we've heard in a long time. He covered everything I wanted to. The content that we were all waiting on is like, how was he going to handle his loss to Kendrick Lamar? He was vulnerable. He was open. The production from the greatest producer in the world, 40. If you're not hip to him, Google him. Tremendous album. Anybody that says otherwise, do you know music? The other two I can't speak for yet. But the Iceman album, the one with the Michael Jackson glove. By the way, I gave a nugget to our pal Wilkerville Dalton that I'll give to our program here. The reason that Drake chose the Michael Jackson glove, because I believe the next number one single that he has, the next number one song that he has, will surpass Michael for the most number ones ever. So shout out to him paying some homage. I thought the album was great, man. He was authentic, he was genuine, and yeah, basically told us he's depressed because Kendrick Lamar whipped his ass.
2: I wasn't going to bring him up, but I'm glad that you did. Interesting help on social media promoting it, but that's neither here nor there. I'm glad you liked it. The streets are saying you're not going to like the other two as much, but I haven't listened, so I can't tell you.
1: I'll let my own ear test it. I'll let my own ear test it, eh?
2: Do we appreciate government-mandated sexy red verses?
1: So here's the thing about sexy. Like, she won me over ever since she leaned in. The fact that she knows how to market herself. Her and Shawn Michaels leaning into that whole bit. Like, I love everything about her for that reason. Like, she just gets it. She just gets it.
2: Let's get messy. We talked about this story months ago because it was a months ago story. Dak Prescott did a joint bachelor party with his then fiance. Now they're no longer fiancés. Well, he just had a little bit more, salt to the wound. He was spotted at a bull racing or a bull riding event, which is the most Texas thing in the world, with one of the bridesmaids of his former fiance. Awkward bachelorette party.
1: I was about to say, like, can this now confirm what we were thinking? We kept thinking, oh, maybe she didn't want the prenup. Maybe she didn't want prenup and didn't want to sign it. So, like, that was what we initially thought. But then there was this. We all hit it on the head from the get-go. A joint bachelorette party. The worst idea any man has ever had, any woman has ever had. It's bound to go bad. But for Dak Prescott to have that level of dog in him, you dirty dog, to be able to hook up with one of the bridesmaids, first of all, Denton, you're a married man. You know the importance of a bridesmaid to a bride. It's one of her BFFs. And she's out with Dak at a bull riding concert? What, is she trying to get a tutorial? A to-do? A starter pack?
2: Something tells me she already did.
1: I'm about to say, Dak.
2: The more we get information about it, the more it feels like the joint thing was a setup.
1: Oh, 100%.
2: I mean, the fiance had to have known. I mean, she had to have known. There's no way that you're getting surprised in a scenario like that.
1: I watched The Hangover several different times, and in that movie, I think I learned that the father of the bride pays for the wedding.
2: Generally, family of the bride, but that varies.
1: Who paid for this bachelorette party? Because they basically paid.
2: I mean, it better than him. Are you kidding? I mean, look.
1: There
2: are certain rules to, like, basic normal people marriages. I do feel like that differs slightly when one of the parties involved is on a $240 million contract.
1: It changes things just a little bit, I would say. By the way, I know it's a little early. Dynasty leagues are probably getting started out there. I'm not a fantasy guy. Draft Dak Prescott. If you don't think brother's going off this year after what he was able to accomplish over the spring and now the summer, shout out to Dak Prescott, man. I'm not mad at him. I'm not mad at him.
2: Maybe you're mad at his division rival. A.J. Brown got married. Seemed beautiful from pictures that I saw. Mm-hmm. Didn't see Jalen Hurts in any pictures. That's, generally speaking, like when you get married, you invite a lot of your coworkers. Now, football team is deep, you know, 53 people, then you get some coaches, you get some staff members. I gotta assume that Big Dom was there. That means literally everywhere. But no Jalen Hurts? Maybe he was busy, but I feel like you gotta adjust your schedule for a wedding of a great friend.

0: I don't know. Maybe this is me zigging when everyone zags. I think the Eagles are going to roll out with Devonta Smith, AJ, and Mekhi Lemon. And they'll bring Hollywood off the bench. But, like, yeah, it's kind of a big deal that he wasn't there. It's the quarterback. And apparently, like, all we heard didn't remind, like, tell me if you heard this too. Initially, before things got crabby, weren't they like besties?
1: That was the word on the street. That they were maybe not besties, but they were definitely on a wedding invite level of friendship.
0: Yeah.
1: Maybe he got the invite. I mean, I guess that's what I would really like to know. Like, is the invite on Jalen Hurts' fridge?
0: Does Jalen Hurts check his mailbox?
1: You gotta have somebody too. That led to another deliberation of how rich do you have to be to not go on a cruise ship? Like, at what point do you graduate if you're into cruises?
0: Yeah, but I've never been on a cruise. For a single man like myself, it feels like an amazing opportunity.
1: Depending on what, you would probably want to go on an adult-only cruise.
0: Ooh.
1: For your opportunity. You don't want a bunch of kids running around.
0: No, well, I'll tell you what, man. As I'm getting 28 and older, I'm realizing, man, a lot of the most beautiful women in this world have baby daddies. And I'm realizing this as I continue to go through my adult life. I'm open to women with children. Anybody out there listening? Especially out in L.A.
1: That's like a good mentality to have if you're in a shopping mall. Maybe if you're trying to find somebody at church. On a cruise, like, yeah, you don't want to deal with the children. You know, we have four days on this boat. Let's make the most of it.
0: That means you couldn't find a babysitter, which also makes me question your inner circle.
1: Where's grandma?
0: Yeah, where's granny? What else you got for us, Tito?
1: One final thing. We got a new Friday movie coming out being written by the many writers of the Boondocks.
0: It's lit. It's very lit. Look, the Friday, low-key, I was thinking about putting this up earlier in the rundown because I know people are hot on movie sequels, right? Friday, man, to take this big of a gap in between your last installment, I think Friday After Next was an 02 movie, if I'm not mistaken. I think it came out like 02. Apparently, this is this new movie. Well, actually, don't let me tell you what the new movie is about. The news was broke on E! News. I used to watch E! News when I was a kid. I probably should watch it now, too, because I'm missing key information. Here is the news officially being broke about Friday being back in theaters. It's one of those movies, too, that I definitely realized, hey, more people than not probably aren't familiar with it. If you're not familiar with Friday, you uncultured swine. If you're not see, I just threw a jab on the way out. If you're not familiar, look, y'all know I'm not a movie guy. I've seen all three Fridays. No, well, you're not. I don't know. I'm Denton. See, just so you know, it's getting close to Brock Lesnar time. Almost just hit you with a you are cursed. I think I did that wrong, but you pick up what I'm putting down.
1: Big Danhausen guy.
0: I'm a big Danhausen guy and a big fan of the Minihausens. Hey, Dettenhausen. There we go. But yeah, I'm excited about the new Friday movie. So how do you feel about this bit? And I think they just did it with Space Jam. How do you feel about the bit of, like, movie theaters, when it's a really great classic, re-airing the movie in theaters, having people buy tickets for it, and so on and so forth?
1: Like the original?
0: Mm-hmm.
1: They do that all the time in comic book movies when they try to break records. Like the Avatar movie and the Avengers, I think it was in Endgame, they just kept re-airing them because they're like, we need to beat each other. And I was like, guys, come on. Like, what are you talking about here? I think they did something like that for The Dark Knight on like the 20th anniversary or the 15th anniversary or something like that.
0: I love
1: that. Hey, make your money, you know? As long as the actors are getting the proper residuals, I'm all for it.
0: Look at us, just corporate kings over here.
1: Not a corporate king. I actually hate the corporate ladder, but I am a man of the people.
0: Whenever I don't make sense and he does, know that I meant to say what he said. It's my advocate. Looking at the old clockaroo here, we got to put

0: put the show to bed.
1: I got a book report.
0: And that's a tease. Next.
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0: coming up. We appreciate you being here. However you chose to lock in tonight, bunch of different ways you can consume us. 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You can tweet at me at NELL_BTP. Without further ado, we end the show the same way each and every night. Super producer Denton Day puts the show to bed. Play those sleepy tunes.
1: I'm very excited about putting the show to bed today because it's the first installment of Denton's book report.
0: Ah!
1: Because I read a book, and I think everybody should read this book. I'm seeing myself on camera, and I'm realizing that we are so decked out in commander's gears that it looks like we work for the team. I bought this with my own money. It's very expensive. But I read this book by Jeff Perlman, Only God Can Judge Me. It's about Tupac. I had never read a Jeff Perlman book before. I'd read a lot of his articles. He's a very well-known sports writer. A lot of good books. But I read majority his articles before, never one of his books. And I saw this at a bookstore. And your boy likes to go to many bookstores. And I had a little bit of a credit to use at the bookstore. Someone got me a gift card. And I was like, well, let me get a book that I'm interested in. And obviously, I know about Tupac. You know about Tupac. Everyone knows about Tupac. He's pretty famous. If you don't know about
0: him, some people think he's alive for some reason. It's very weird.
1: There was a part of me where I held on to that maybe a little bit longer than most people did. But I knew Tupac. I never like knew Tupac. Bro, his life is nuts. Was nuts. I mean, some of the stories that are in here, like he starts the book off, and I don't feel bad about spoiling this because he said this in an interview, so it's already out there in the ether. This came out in 2025, so it's been out for a little bit. But he starts the book off like detailing the story behind Brenda's Got a Baby. And I was like, I didn't really think that was a real story. And he's like, yeah, no, he like reunited the child and the mother together in the process of writing this book. He interviewed over 600 people. Summer's about reading, people. So get your ass in a book. And this was a really good one to start. I didn't start reading this one. I'm like 12 books in for 2026. So get your weight up over there.
0: Wow. Oh, did you just flex your book count? Here we go. Sports Talk Radio for you, baby.
1: Yeah. It's a really good book, though. Everyone should be reading.
0: There we go. You said summer's for reading.
1: Yeah.
0: You have that tattooed on you anywhere?
1: I did not have that tattoo, but we used to do like accelerated reader programs
0: when
1: I was in elementary school, and I cheated on them, and I got called to the principal's office once, and I lost my reward in fifth grade, and I've never let that go.
0: Mm. So ever since then, you've been an avid reader?
1: No, I stopped reading because of that. And then I got back into it as an adult because I was like, I should probably read. I held a grudge for like 20 years over this damn thing.
0: Yeah.
1: All it really was going to be like popcorn and pizza.
0: Yeah. So I was just such a delinquent as a fifth grader in a middle. This is late. I was such a delinquent as a fifth grader in a middle school that, like, my aunt and uncle got tired of, like, giving me spanking, so they started making me read books. And I had to read Mike Lupica. That's how I got hip to Mike
1: Lupica. You're a well-versed reader, then.
0: Oh, I read. I've read hella books.
1: Yeah.
0: Oh, I could. First of all, I was the annoying kid in class that always wanted to get called on for popcorn reading. Are you kidding me? I wanted to flex the fact that I could read. I love it. I mean, not loved as in I can't.
1: You on Goodreads? Everyone can follow me on Goodreads. Just search my name. See all my books.
0: What the hell is Goodreads?
1: It's like a book tracking app.
0: It's like the OnlyFans of reading?
1: A lot more covered up, but yes.
0: Okay. Well, everyone loves a good book cover. That was my favorite thing to get from the Scholastics Fair, by the way. Those book covers were so silly. I would put them in order. The whole thing is I wouldn't like book covers. I liked like binder covers and textbook covers.
1: Yeah.
0: Because, yeah, that was cooler. But
1: there are a couple of books on one of our many shelves in my office that are pretty sick. I like this one, though. It's pretty simple. It's Tupac, and it's a book about Tupac. So that one makes sense. It'd be odd if Biggie Smalls was on the cover. Though there are some very interesting stories about Biggie Smalls in here that I was not privy to. Just knowledge that I don't know that the world was in on in terms of some of the things that took place in Tupac's life. And it honestly felt like it was out of like a television series where like Biggie was there to try to make amends, but Tupac never knew because nobody ever told. It was this whole, it was crazy, bro. It was crazy.
0: That is, for people that are familiar with their beef was like something that just didn't need to happen. It never really beefed.
1: No. Like, it literally just because part of the reason is because Tupac was very paranoid. I mean, he is such a complex figure, yeah. right? He's made such great music over the course of his life, but he really is a complex figure that the fact that he made it to 25 is actually astounding because the world was set up for him to not make it to that age. And he did, made a lot of really good music, a lot of really bad decisions, but very, very interesting read.
0: A guy that was super well-versed and... I'm not giving away state secrets. Cut, life cut way, way, way too short. Someone in the chat said, it's all Puff's doing. It's easy to blame the Baby Oil Bandit. I will say this about P. Diddy. It's not illegal to be freaky. So I'll just leave it at that. But I know there were a lot worse allegations.
1: I do think he killed Biggie. But that's just, yeah. I think Puff had a big hand in
0: what
1: that.
0: What a clip. This is, wow, this is how you endear yourself with a new West Coast audience that we're picking up.
1: Yeah, shout out to everybody in L.A.
0: I'm about to say, shout out to L.A. That's lit. Wow. I was going to go watch Brock Lesnar rip his pants, but now I'm feeling like, should I like be watching some sort of Tupac Biggie documentary to fall asleep tonight? It's like my favorite thing. I wish you all knew like what I go through to find my at-night entertainment. It normally leads to me, there's a YouTube search that I have. If you're looking for a good night's sleep, Google thunder and rain noises on black screen. Exactly what I said, and you will sleep well and sometimes oversleep things. So there we go. That's going to do it for Westwood One Sports tonight. Appreciate you all being here. Thank you to Oliver Popular. Thank you to your calls. Thank you to our guy Denton Day, per usual, helping us out with his deliberations and, per usual, putting the show to bed. We're back with you tomorrow. Loaded show. Edge, Adam Copeland of AEW going to join us. 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

0: This is Westwood One Sports Night. We do this show from planet Earth, a place that Victor Wembanyama is not from. There is not a better logo attached to an athlete in all of pro sports. You damn right he's an alien. Ridiculous performance tonight. This is why the MVP, this is why the MVP trophy shouldn't be given out until the end of the season, when the finals trophy is given out. Because, dog, the way that he played tonight, historic performance in game one of the Western Conference Finals. Spurs win it 122-115. Victor Wembanyama, 41 points, 24 rebounds, including 9 offensive rebounds. He was absolutely ridiculous tonight, playing like the best player on the planet. He is 7'4", doing things we've never seen before. It's the most entertaining watch in all of sports. I don't know if there's much of a debate about it. He's got to be, at this point, the best draw in all of pro sports. Who doesn't want to? Imagine watching this in person, sitting courtside, watching something that looks like it came out of a UFO put a puny basketball through the hoop. He is a total freakazoid. Is he the best draw, though, in all the pro sports? I want to double-click on that. 310-840-4910 is the number on the talking text line. Victor Wembanyama tonight. Remember those conversations we were having prior to the start of the postseason? Oh, I hope he's ready. How is he going to deal with the pressure of the NBA playoffs? Is he ready? I had the nerve to come on this program and say that there was no star under more pressure going into this thing than him. Look, they say it all the time. Pressure either busts pipes or makes diamonds. And I guarantee you this, Victor Wembanyama ain't no damn cubic zirconia. This is the real deal. Is he the best draw, though, in all of pro sports? 310-840-4910 is the number. It's got to be. We're still waiting on official numbers to come out here in terms of what this night was from like a historical perspective. I mean, the numbers, they sound like a video game, dog. They sound like a video game, what he accomplished tonight. 41 points, 24 rebounds. He gets credited with 3 blocks. But we know how many shots he altered of Oklahoma City. It's just a special performance from him, man. I'll even take it a step further, though, big picture, just looking at the game. This was the first chapter, the beginning of the first chapter, at least, of the next best rivalry in all of pro sports. These two teams are here to stay. These two teams are here to stay. And shout out to OKC. They deserve a ton of credit for the performance and the effort they gave tonight. This is a team that is well-rested, hadn't played in a little while, haven't played a lot this postseason, and they haven't been tested. They've been playing JV the entire damn postseason, going up against the Suns and then the Lakers. It's like playing on rookie, and now all of a sudden you're playing on Hall of Fame mode. This is different when you're going up against Victor Wembanyama and the Spurs. The good part for OKC tonight is they got back arguably one of the best Robins in all of the NBA in Jalen Williams. He did not miss a beat in his return to action. 26 points on 11-25 shooting. And the big thing with him in the advantage that he ultimately gives Coach Dagnall is this, right? They can stagger the minutes with him and Shai Gilgeous-Alexander. One of those two dudes, and I'll have to go officially check, it feels like both of those two dudes are never on the bench at the same time. And when you have the luxury of being able to go 12 deep, you know, the way that OKC does, and that's a credit and a testament to Sam Presti, drafting and developing. They got guys down the pipeline, baby. This is, yeah, we out here trying to function. This is what they do. So I am thoroughly impressed by everything we saw from OKC. With that being said, and I'll even take it a step further, right? We talked about it opening up the show. For just joining us, the story of tonight for OKC is one of two things. Shai Gilgeous-Alexander had his worst first half of his postseason career. 4 points in the first half from SGA. He was 7-23 on the night, ultimately finished with 24. For them to be able to withstand a poor performance like that from SGA, now, he came alive in the fourth quarter when it mattered, right? What did Drake say? I come alive in the nighttime? He damn sure came alive in the nighttime. And you got to imagine, see, a conspiracy theorist will come on this program and tell you, maybe it's because Drake dropped 3 albums. Maybe SGA hasn't listened to the proper bangers from the boy. I saw a video of him yesterday giving out watches and a whole bunch of gifts to his teammates for winning the MVP. He's rapping lyrics on the way to his teammate. He's in love with the guy. It's just an aura-filled conversation whenever we're talking about Drake and SGA. But hot damn, the story of the night, SGA wasn't very good, yet OKC's so good that they were able to force double overtime. There was a point in this game where there were only 3 dudes in double figures. We were in the fourth quarter, and there were only 3 dudes in double figures for OKC. It was SGA. It was Alex Caruso. And then you saw Jalen Williams. Those 3 dudes for a majority of this game were the only dudes that were in double figures. Hell, it finished that way on the night. It finished that way on the night. Those 3 dudes, Caruso, SGA, and J-Dub, the only dudes that were in double figures tonight for OKC, they didn't get enough from the other guys. And that's going to be the story of this series. If your other guys aren't going to show up at home, what you going to do? Talking text line, wide open for you. 310-840-4910 is the number. Of course, I'm having a little bit of an issue with the dock here, boys, so bear with me. I know the phone lines are loaded on this. I want you to keep hitting us up with it. Victor Wembanyama with a historic performance tonight. Just absolutely spectacular. 41 points, 24 rebounds, and had his fingerprints all over this basketball game. Is he the best draw right now in pro sports? I feel like the only real argument is him, Shohei Ohtani, Paul Skeens. If you're catching him on a good outing, on a good night, it is absolutely ridiculous at the plate. Obviously, at the mound. Pat Mahomes and what he's able to do in the National Football League. Is Victor Wembanyama the best draw in all of pro sports? 310-840-4910 is the number here on Westwood One Sports Night. Let's do this. As we continue to roll throughout the night tonight, we're going to continue to talk about this performance and what it means relative to the series, right? This was, they say it all the time in the postseason, a series does not start until the road team picks up a dub. Do you think after winning game one, San Antonio's got a stranglehold on this thing? Let's go to Mike in Dallas who wants to chime in. Matt, Mike, who is the best draw right now in all of pro sports?
1: Man, I think y'all are overrating him.
2: Oh, he's good. He's amazing and everything, but man,
0: we're overrating him?
2: Yeah, wait, man. Like I said, he's good. He's amazing, but he's tall, man. That's not talent. That's just tallness.
0: And that's not talent. Are you kidding me? That's not talent. He's just tall. What 7'4" dude do you know? Tween, cross, and hessian, finishing the way that he does, sliding his feet on defense. Talking about he's just tall. Are you kidding me? He's arguably one of the most skilled dudes we've ever seen in this game. To do what he's doing at that size, everything's more difficult. This game is played with a low center of gravity, Mike. Mike, you know about sports, bro? Mike, sports is played with a low center of gravity, dog. It's way harder to do
2: because
0: he's
2: tall, though. That's why, right? Because he's doing all that and he's tall. That's why.
0: He's also doing what he's doing. He's being fouled and clobbered and hacked and clawed. Are you kidding?
2: He gets away with a lot of fouls.
0: Hey, you let me know. Are you a Reposado or a Blanco, man? Which one are you sipping tonight, brother? What you mean? It's just because he's tall. I appreciate the call, man. Get the hell up out of here. 310-840-4910 is the number. What do you mean it's just because he's tall? Let's go to Bert in Baltimore. Wanting to chime in. Bert, what's going on, brother? Welcome into Westwood One Sports Night.
3: Telling you all year, telling you this man does things we've never seen before.
0: I'm telling you. I've been saying it all year.
3: Do you see that 3 he jacked up from the logo with 28 seconds left in overtime?
0: Thank you for bringing that up.
3: Because
0: that's the moment right there where I look left and I look right and I go, damn.
3: That was legitimately something I've never seen before. Wilt didn't do that. Russell didn't do it. Shaq. Nobody's pulling up from 30 with the game on the line and canning it.
0: It's ridiculous, man. If he doesn't make that shot from 28 feet, they don't win this basketball game. They lose. So
3: he scored 18 in their final 23 points. He was sensational, bro.
0: Absolutely ridiculous doing what he does.
3: $4 on the money line and won six, baby. How do you
0: there we go. There we go. That's what you call a nuke.
3: Oh, yeah. Have a good night, bro. Keep listening.
0: Appreciate you as always, man. 310-840-4910 is the number. Let's go to our guy DJ, caller from the Charm City out in B-More. DJ, what's going on? Welcome into West Football Sports Night.
4: Man, Wemby pulling up like Steph Curry. That Come was on, crazy. Slim. What a game.
0: He's incredible, dog. Is he the best draw in pro sports? If you could go watch anybody, if you could pay the price of admission, I'll even bring it to you like this because you know we like things that are free in this world. If you got a free ticket to go to any sporting event, to see any athlete, who would it be? For me, it's Victor Wembanyama at this point. And tonight is more evidence as to why he's en route to being maybe the greatest of all time. Appreciate the call as always, brother. 310-840-4910 is the number. Let's go to Tony in Montreal wanting to check in. Our pal north of the border wanting to kick it with us. Tony, what's going on, man? What'd you think?
5: How you doing, brother?
0: Doing good, man.
5: Listen, good question, but it's like saying who's better, Magic or Michael? And for me, I can't say I've seen him as much as you have, but I know he's an amazing athlete. He probably is on the same par as Kareem Abdul-Jabbar, which I saw him many, many times when I was following the Lakers. But aside of that, okay, I just want to say this because I like calling in and I like listening to you because you're an open-minded dude, okay? I think... Mm-hmm. No matter how good Wemby is, they're going to deal with the Knicks one way or the other because Jalen's on another, he's in another mindset. And the only way I could tell you this is a double parlay for me because Montreal, the Canadiens, are a team of bunch of 21-year-olds and 22-year-olds and 24-year-olds, and they just knocked off in overtime in the
0: seventh game. They're fearless, Tony.
5: The Sabres. So I always say, Montreal Canadiens had the Buffalo by the Sabres, and they didn't let go. And let me tell you something. When it comes to mental acuity, mental strength, and will to win, okay, Wemby has that. But so do the Canadiens. And sometimes you got to look at it like a glove. And the Knicks have five players that are superstars. But guess what? They got a bench that scores 50 points. So you want to
0: hey,
5: be
0: look,
5: the
0: I'll say
5: now.
0: I'll say this, Tony, and I appreciate the call. If they get past Oklahoma City, it's a wrap for whoever they see in the finals. Are you kidding me? If they get the finals is happening right now. Sorry to tell you. Sorry to break it to you. I ain't giving away state secrets when I say that. We know what it is and what it ain't. But, dog, it's amazing what we saw tonight. One of the best performances ever in a conference finals debut. Victor Wembanyama, 41 points, 24 rebounds, 3 blocks he was credited with, but we know he altered a bunch of other shots. We'll let you hear the best from the podium coming up here momentarily, man. As tonight, as I keep saying, it'll be my slogan for the night, the first installment, the first chapter of what I consider to be the next best rivalry in all of pro sports. 310-840-4910. In honor of Wemby's performance tonight, I think he's the best draw in all the pro sports. If I was to give you a lottery ticket, a free ticket, to go see any sporting event, to go see any athlete out there in the world, who are you going to see? For me, it's clearly Victor Wembanyama. And tonight, more evidence as to why. 310-840-4910 is the number. Let's go to Solomon out in Dallas wanting to check in. What's going on?
6: Hey, what's going on, boss?
0: What's going on with you?
6: Best draw in sports, it's got to be Wemby. I mean, we're looking at this cat. He's 22, and I remember 22. His draw against Chet coming up was Chet's more athletic, does more with the ball, can do better. I mean, he's looking light years better than Chet already. And the problem with the real issue is everybody was saying their youth. They're inexperienced. They don't have the vet leadership, this and that. They're down a guard in Fox. I'm saying they're second and third fiddles.
0: That was the other thing, and I appreciate the call. That was the other thing. They're down De'Aaron Fox tonight and went out
6: they're
0: and did
6: this.
0: They're
6: down Fox, and they're doing that with 21, 22-year-old guards and Harper and Castle, it's Bethel,
0: it was the youngest starting lineup ever in a conference finals game. I appreciate the call. Remember, you can hit us up on the talking text line, 310-840-4910. D-Day got a couple of texts for us. What you got for us? Look, we lost D-Day there for a second. We'll get him back in a second. Remember, you can call us and you can text us if you don't like your radio voice. I know how y'all get, especially our new listening audience out there in California, man, the bougie folks. We welcome you in. We love you. And we hope you continue to check in here to Westwood One Sports Night. Jonathan calling out in Miami. Jonathan, what you got for us, pal? Who's the best draw in pro sports? Who are you going to see if I give you a free ticket?
7: That's easy. Wemby. Freak. Awesome. Freakazoid.
0: Absolutely.
7: Come on. Putting up from Logo. Sending it to a double OT. This guy was putting up NBA 2K numbers. 2K numbers.
0: I don't even think 2K. I don't even think 2K will let you make a build.
7: That
0: would
7: can't.
0: Let you make a dude that's 7'4 and has these attributes. So you can't even call him a 2K my player, dude. You can't do this in a video game. He's literally you can't recreate this, man.
7: Nah, man. That was freak-like behavior I saw there. I
0: appreciate
7: it. I don't know. No worries.
0: I'm about to say I appreciate you as always, man. D-Day, I know you got some text for us here.
8: I mean, text line is flooded at the moment right now. We have one guy texting us saying they ruined OKC, ruined a great Alex Caruso game.
0: They're
8: not going to get his production like this. We got another texter saying it's 100% going to be Knicks and Spurs in the NBA Finals, and just a number of different people praising how good Victor Wembanyama was in game number one.
0: For good reason, man. Continue to hit us up on the talking text line, 310-840-4910. You can get in where you fit in the YouTube chat as well. We stream the show nightly on YouTube and on X. On YouTube, just search Westwood One Sports Night. On X, you can stream the show there at this handle and catch me on every social media platform at this handle. It is at NELL_BTP. Who's the best draw in all the sports? And I want to move the conversation forward with this as well. Do you think the Spurs are going to win the series now that they've won game number one? We'll get into some of the X's and O's and then let you hear the best sound from Oklahoma City as well, as a bunch of the players and coaches have taken the podium. Let's go to Mike in Ohio wanting to check in. What's going on, Mike?
9: Hey, first-time caller, enjoying the show. I feel honored to have witnessed one of the best basketball games I've seen, and I have been alive for 66 years watching basketball. Wembanyama is incredible. San Antonio is definitely going to win the series. However, I disagree with all the comments about it'll be Spurs Knicks, because I believe it'll be Spurs Cavs, because I believe in my Cavs. I love my Cavs. I've been waiting forever, and Atkinson as their coach is phenomenal, and I believe he will come up with a way to defend against Wembanyama, despite his 8-foot reaching ability, despite his ability to drain threes from the logo, and despite his ability to completely dominate games like he did tonight. However, given all that, I still say go Cavs. I believe they're going to take the Knicks to 7-4 games, hey, look, just like they did.
0: They deserve Detroit. Some love. They deserve some love getting over the hump the way that they did this past weekend. Their first road victory of the postseason comes when they needed it the most in a game seven. It does not take away from the biggest story of tonight, though. Victor Wembanyama going Kanye crazy, as I like to call it. 49 minutes as we got double OT. 41 points, 24 rebounds. He was spectacular tonight. We'll let you hear from Wemby and the other best sounds from the Western Conference Finals next here on Westwood One Sports Night.
10: Well, guess who's back? Aaron Rodgers has finally decided to return to the Pittsburgh Steelers. It's a one-year deal for the future Hall of Famer. Reunited with Coach Mike McCarthy, they won a Super Bowl in Green Bay. Can they do it again in the Steel City? Westwood One Sports.
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0: What up, good people? The party continues here on Westwood One Sports Night. With the youngest in charge, and Willingham will take you up to 3 a.m. Eastern time. Spurs and Thunder taking each other out to the woodshed. It was an absolute backyard brawl between OKC and San Antonio. Game one of the Western Conference Finals. Just a ridiculous performance tonight from one Victor Wembanyama. 41 points, 24 rebounds. He was credited with three blocks. Had a bevy more shots that he altered at the rim. I mean, he was just ridiculous again tonight. Defensive. There was a jump shot that he blocked from the left corner. I don't know who was shooting it. But, man, just to see his impact that he has defensively, he turns you into a jump-shooting team. It is really, really hard. Duh, now, of course it's hard. But damn, it's difficult to run your offense when that dude is in the middle of the paint defensively, man. He alters so many shots at the rim. It really changes how you want to attack on that end of the floor. It's one of those nights, man, where you really appreciate basketball. And if you're just now joining us, man, I think this is probably the first installment, chapter one, however you want to put it, of the next best rivalry in all the pro sports, man. These two teams have a bunch of respect for each other, but you can tell by the intensity that they play with, they do not like one another. They do not. And we mentioned it earlier, Victor Wembanyama and Chet Holmgren, them duking it out goes all the way back to those two dudes being teenagers, man. And Chet used to get the best of Victor Wembanyama, but Wemby got in the lab, got in the gym, went and hung out with the shaman monks, started reading, you know, hardcover books. And the next thing you know, man, he's a different cat, a different animal. They take after his mentality wholeheartedly, man. They're a super special group. Wemby deserves a lot of credit. So does the head coach, Mitch Johnson. He had this to say post-game after the big game one victory.
1: Rare desire to step into every moment that's in front of him. And I think he has showed in his 3 years in a lot of different situations with a lot of different circumstances that he's going to attack those moments. Doesn't mean they'll always work out for him or be exactly the outcome that he wants, but he has some rare God-given ability. He puts in even more work and preparation into trying to maximizing that. And his disposition and mentality and approach is reflected at times in the way he handles those moments.
0: Mm. Couldn't have said it better myself, Mitch Johnson. I mean, Wemby's mentality, I think there's a trickle-down effect with it as well. They all have this gritty do-or-die mentality. Justin Champagne, Devin Vassell, Stephon Castle, he was big time tonight in this one. The turnovers, a little bit of an issue for him, but his ability to get downhill at the rate that he did is part of what makes them special. We talk about young dudes being ready and prepared for the moment. How about Dylan Harper tonight? I don't know how long he knew that he was getting the start, but we knew Foxy was questionable. Talking about De'Aaron Fox, he was questionable coming into this game because of the ankle sprain he suffered in the closeout game against the T-Wolves. Not only does Dylan Harper start tonight, he plays 47 minutes, gives you 24 points, 11 rebounds, 6 assists, and a conference finals record for a rookie, 7 steals. Dylan Harper, man, badass personified, man. This dude is it. Love everything about this group. He's another example of just that dog-ass mentality, for lack of a better phrase. That dog-ass mentality that everyone on the Spurs has, man, he embodies it too. It's a tough group, man. I just love the makeup of both of these two teams, man, including the makeup of Victor Wembanyama. Wemby was asked yesterday, or asked earlier after the game, about how he felt watching SGA win the league MVP yesterday. Wemby had this to say post-game.
2: I still got a lot to learn. And I want to get that trophy, you know, many times in my career.
0: Mm. Short and sweet, a.k.a. I just busted his ass. What do you mean, how did I feel watching him get the trophy? Didn't I just show you how I felt, America? Come on. Wemby takes everything personally. As good as he is on the floor. And we had that lunatic caller earlier, had the nerve to call in and say, he's only good because he's tall. You know how many seven-foot scientists are walking around? It's not because they wanted to play with test tubes. I'll tell you that. But with Wemby, man, it's the mentality. As much as I love the skill, he wouldn't be as skilled as he was if it wasn't for the mentality. Like, he really believes in work, work, work. Puts his hard hat on and gets to it. And look, Denton, stop me if I'm going to get canceled for saying this, but I think I'm okay. Like, the wee-wees, the French folks, man, they always talk about this with French players and international players. Are they going to be soft? Are they going to have the toughness? Man, Wemby's got it, dude. Wemby's got it. He is 22 years of age, but his mentality is like none other, man. The big story in the game was what Wemby was able to do on the offensive end, really putting the Spurs on his back. On the flip side for OKC, the lead to me is just how good Alex Caruso was. I know we had a caller, or a texter rather, hit us up on the talking text line and say, hey, OKC spoiled and wasted a really, really good Alex Caruso performance. He was tremendous tonight, standing up for all the follically challenged folks throughout North America. 31 points, 8 of 14 from 3. And look, his box score is going to look like that a lot throughout the course of the series in terms of the attempts from 3. SGA put so much pressure on the defense. Anytime, and L.A. kind of gave you the blueprint in that last series. Anytime SGA gets the ball free throw line and below, the second defender's coming. And as a result, SGA, superb passer, is going to find the open man. And a lot of the times tonight, it was Alex Caruso, and he was able to make him pay. But ultimately, OKC couldn't make the Spurs pay as they fall at home in Game 1 of the Western Conference Finals. If Caruso was the lead, then the second story to me was just, for lack of a better phrase, like, Shea wasn't him tonight. I made the joke earlier. I don't know if it was too much Drake that got dropped over the weekend, whether he's distracted and not in his bag, feeling sorry for himself like the boy after the Kendrick loss. I don't know. But Shea tonight, 4 points in the first half for Shea Gilgeous-Alexander. His lowest points in a half in a playoff game since 2020. I believe that was his postseason debut. So just the off performance from him tonight. I thought the Spurs, you know, deserved a lot of credit for what they did. Despite him not shooting it well, Shea came alive in that fourth quarter, but it ultimately wasn't enough, and he knew it. He spoke post-game about his performance here tonight. He was brutally honest.
3: Moving forward to Wednesday.
4: Yeah, quality opponent. We knew it was going to be a dogfight. We just got to be better. Me in particular had to play better, especially against a team of this caliber. Nothing more than that.
3: How'd you feel about just pace, tempo, both up the floor and in the half court offensively?
4: Yeah, exactly what I expected. Fast. They played very fast. Exactly what I expected in the game. Just got to be better out there.
0: What else do you want from the league MVP? Taking accountability for the way that he played tonight, I think you got to give credit. Like he said, quality opponent. First thing he said, quality opponent. And he was not lying, man. I told you all, the Spurs are for real. Spurs are very, very legit. And I gave you my biggest sleeping giants ahead of the postseason. I told you the T-Wolves were the sleeping giant in the West and the Sixers were the sleeping giant out East. But don't forget, I was the guy. I feel like the Spurs are going to win the finals. That's the way that it looks. Do you feel that way? Now that San Antonio is up 1-0, now that they've gone into hostile territory and, you know, thrown the first punch, are they going to win this series? 3-1-0, 8-4-0, 49-10 is the number here. Are they going to win the series? Victor Wembanyama, we mentioned it. Historical performance tonight from him in this Game 1 of the Western Conference Finals, his Western Conference Finals debut, man. 41 points on 14 to 25 shooting, 24 rebounds, 3 blocks, 9 offensive rebounds. Ridiculous. Wemby, first player to have 35-plus points and 20-plus rebounds in a Conference Finals game since Chuck Barkley in 1993. So quite literally, guys, a historic performance from one Victor Wembanyama. 310-840-4910 is the number. Now that the Spurs have kind of thrown the first punch here, do you think they're going to win the series? 310-840-4910. You can chew on that. Plus, with the performance we got from Wemby tonight, is he the best draw in all of pro sports right now? 310-840-4910. Chance is in Alabama, been hanging out for a while. Chance, what's going on, brother?
5: Hey, man, how you doing this evening?
0: Doing good. Appreciate you hanging out.
5: You know, as far as the NBA goes, I'd say yeah. I mean, even though he's on the Spurs, so they don't even get the most eyeballs for an NBA team. But I'd say, yeah, for the NBA. But, you know, NFL is God in this country, and the hardest position to play. I mean, it just is. I mean, and the hardest position to play in all sports is quarterback. And that's why. And
0: wait, you really think that? That's a whole other conversation in and of itself. But go ahead.
5: But, man, when Mahomes, Allen, and Lamar, those I'd put all three of those ahead of him. But they're just so fun to watch, man. Yeah, that's why we – it's just – I'm addicted to the NFL, and I –

0: Ask some people. For a brother that don't watch a lick of hockey, and I'll tell you straight up, I think goalie, man. You know how hard it is to be a damn goalie? Getting slap shots spit at you at that high rate of speed. I don't know if I can say quarterback's the most difficult position in pro sports, but damn it, he's got a point. 310-840-4910 is the number. Victor Wembanyama, historical performance tonight. First player since Charles Barkley in 93 to have 35-plus points and 20-plus rebounds in a conference finals game. Is he the best draw in pro sports? 310-840-4910. If he's not, we want your answer on that. Also, the Spurs went into Oklahoma City tonight, down De'Aaron Fox with the return of Jalen Williams, and they threw the first punch. They say a series doesn't begin till the road team wins. Your reaction to the Spurs winning game one, do they have a stranglehold on this bad boy, or is this just game one? 310-840-4910 is the number. Your call's next.
1: 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The Broncos want payback. The Bills want retribution. It's all on the 2026 NFL schedule. And vengeance has never looked better. 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

0: talking text line wide open for you. Who's the biggest draw in pro sports right now? In lieu of Victor Wembanyama's historical performance tonight, if you're just joining us, it got unchy in game one of the Western Conference Finals. San Antonio drawing first blood, for lack of a better term. Speaking of first blood, we were talking about it during the break. Special programming note, tomorrow we're going to have current AEW star Adam Copeland, former WWE Hall of Famer known as Edge. He's going to join us right here on Westwood One Sports Night. So that's why you tap into us, man. We're hitting you and covering you from every angle. But the Spurs drew first blood tonight, 122-115 over the Oklahoma City Thunder. Wemby, a dude who averaged 29 minutes per night during the regular season. Remember all those questions about, was he going to be ready for the postseason? Is he ready for this? Say it all the time. Pressure either, you know, bust pipes or makes diamonds. And Victor Wembanyama, ladies and gents, no cubic zirconia. He is the real deal. 41 points, 24 rebounds. Like I mentioned, a historical performance. The first player in NBA history since Charles Barkley. First player since Charles Barkley in the NBA to have 35-plus points and 20-plus rebounds in a conference finals game. He was absolutely awesome. Is he the best draw in sports? And now that the Spurs are up 1-0, is this series now in favor of San Antonio? Do they have a stranglehold on this bad boy? They say it all the time in pro sports. A series does not start until, you know, the road team picks up a victory. And San Antonio did that tonight. Despite OKC going 12 deep, I thought that was the craziest thing. Just watching how many different guys, you know, played throughout the course of this game for OKC. Alex Caruso was the big hero for the Oklahoma City Thunder. He came up big, 30 points off the bench, knocked down 8 three-pointers, the defense all-world as it usually is. But despite that, OKC down 1-0 in this series. It was the return of Jalen Williams tonight as well. He was big, giving them 26 points. Let's go to... is this Mr. Negative? Mr. Negative in Dallas. This should be good. Hello, my friend. How are you?
1: Hey, what's up, G? How we doing, Linnell?
0: you said good evening. Good evening to you too, Mr. Negative.
1: Yeah, so I'm just happy that the Detroit Pistons got booted from the playoffs, so we don't have to hear from my soldiers in the inside of your liver. There's going to be a smiley face. And I'm just happy that they're out. And then I had a couple questions for you. Do you think that Wembanyama could be the most dangerous man in the world? Imagine if he learned just a little.
0: Hold
1: bit
0: the hell on! Now he's not dangerous. We're not gonna call a 7'4" black man dangerous. Okay, we're just not. But
1: hear me out. If he learned a little bit of MMA.
0: Say goodbye. Nope. So in one corner, we had Mr. Negative from Dallas. And in the other corner, standing at 12-foot positive, Mr. Positive out of the Detroit, Michigan. Mr. Positive, good evening, my friend.
2: Linnell, boom, shakalaka, everybody, go for your dreams. I got to tell you, I love Bert. Victor is... a force of nature. Down go Shea Butter. I got to tell you that...
0: I love that you call him Shea Butter, by the way, because his game is as smooth as butter, Mr. Positive. I dig you.
2: Yeah, and if you get a chance, talk about maybe Jaylen Brown dissing my man Stephen A. Smith and calling him out. That's unbelievable.
0: We will get to that a little bit later, Mr. Positive.
2: Yeah. Don't you worry. Hey, thanks for taking my call,
0: yes,
2: Mr.
0: Indeed,
2: Negative. I am the ruler. I am the man, the myth, the legend, Mr. Positive, and all my warriors, go for your dreams. Thanks, Linnell.
0: Get him, Mr. Positive. In a more positive move than he should be after the Pistons just totally vomited all over themselves this past weekend in Game 7. It'll be the Cavs and the Knicks in Game 1 of the Eastern Conference Finals. That series gets underway tomorrow, so we'll have wall-to-wall coverage of that for you as well throughout the night. It has been one heck of a show to start here. Victor Wembanyama and the Spurs up 1-0 over the Thunder. SGA's performance tonight, man. I don't know what it is, and they've been trying to – Carmelo Anthony, I love him doing, you know, studio work. I think he's brutally honest. I love it. Making a little bit of excuse for Shea, talking about some, yeah, this is how, you know, he eases his way into the playoffs. All right. I'm telling you, J.J. Redick may have took one for the team, so to speak. We used to say that all the time back in the day. Sometimes you got to take one for the team, brother. You know, and they may have gotten their ass busted by OKC. But what they deployed defensively on SGA, sending that second defender, being as aggressive as they were, trying to get the ball out of his hands, it's clearly still having an impact on SGA here in this Western Conference Finals. SGA tonight, if you're just joining us, 51 minutes, just 4 points in the first half, his fewest points in a half in a postseason game since 2020. Shake him up, shake him up, shake him up, shake him. Shea Butter was shook the hell up. I don't know what was up with SGA. Here's the good sign if you're a Thunder fan. When he had to really turn it on, when he had to really put on for his city, so to speak, you saw him cut up there at the end of regulation into the overtime period, getting to the Baja, making big-time buckets down the stretch when they needed him. But if he was his usual self, would this game have even went to overtime? That's the big question. Talking text line still wide open for you. Let's go to Nick out in Virginia wanting to chime in. Nick, what's going on, brother? Welcome to Western One Sports Night.
3: Hey, man, I'm just saying that Wimby performance is probably one of the best NBA performances I've ever seen since LeBron against the Pistons. I was in the Borgata in Atlantic City, New Jersey, playing poker in the poker room. And when he scored every point in the fourth quarter in overtime. I'm telling you, we couldn't play cards. Everybody was screaming. Every freaking dunk and shot, we were like, oh, he had like 24 out of the 25 points in fourth quarter and overtime.
0: Yeah. Crazy.
3: He's a cheat code. He's Bo Jackson in Tecmo Bowl. Like, you're not allowed to play with the Raiders. You got to play your boy as like San Francisco or whoever, and you beat your boy, and then you're allowed to play as Oakland Raiders. And play Bo Jackson.
0: The Tecmo Bowl analogy I can get with. When Kevin Durant went to the Warriors, yes. I'm telling you, in my household, you better not have used Golden State. I don't care if you landed. We used to play randoms in my house. You do three randoms, and that's the teams that you got to choose from. Even if back when KD signed with the Warriors, even when you landed on them on random, you couldn't use them. That's how I feel about Wemby, too. I totally agree with you.
3: Yeah. It's Freakazoid the same thing. Talent, it's like, man. No, you got to play a regular game, and if you're the winner – yeah, you can take the
0: first. You got to earn the right to use them. Alien. I appreciate the call.
3: You got to earn the right.
0: 310-840-4910 is the number. Let's check in the Peach State. Johnny is in Atlanta wanting to check in. Johnny, I know you're happy about Dylan Harper as I am. Historically
4: hey,
0: good
4: man.
0: Tonight.
4: He historically. I got two comments on it. First of all, this is the NBA Finals right here. Between the, I don't know who will come out. I hope the Spurs. But whoever come out of this, the East has no shot. East has no shot. I don't care what nobody say. And then the thing about the Spurs, you got to understand this. Dylan Harper, Wimby, and Steffi Castle still up under 22 years old. Building a team right there. And I called in last week. I said if the Spurs were smart, they would trade De'Aaron Fox as a pick to get Giannis in there. And you said you don't want to mess up that rotation. Dylan Harper cannot go to the bench after his performance tonight. So they need to go ahead. They need to go ahead and ship them to Fox, Devin Vassell off as some picks to bring Giannis in here. And next 4 years, it's gonna be San Antonio. And when Giannis retire, it's still gonna be San Antonio with them three. Because
0: end up being one of the greatest runs of all time if they can pull it off. I appreciate the call, buddy. 310-840-4910. Johnny in Atlanta sparking some very interesting ideas. We're gonna talk about the Greek Freak, Giannis Antetokounmpo, a little bit later on in the program as we ease our way into this 1 a.m. hour. The lead story tonight, San Antonio going into hostile territory. The two young Spurs, right? Remember the conversations we had? They're not ready. They showed they were more than ready tonight, punching OKC in the mouth. They're up one game to none after a historical performance from one Victor Wembanyama, first NBA player since Chuck Barkley in 93 to have 35-plus points and 20-plus rebounds in a conference finals game. Absolutely ridiculous Game one of the conference finals in the East going to happen tomorrow. Knicks and Cavs from the world's most famous arena. Super duper excited for that. We got some NFL news to get to coming up on the other side of the break. Every year in the league, there's always a new coach that's hired in the new cycle that takes their team to the playoffs. Who will it be this year? I'll tell you next.
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0: still kicking it with you as we get you up to 3 a.m. Eastern Time right here on Westwood One Sports Tonight. Whitney Youngest and Charles and Willingham. You can keep the conversation rolling on social media. It is at NELL_BTP. We'll get back into the Western Conference Finals coming up momentarily. But I woke up this morning, scrolling my timeline, and I see some interesting news out of Cleveland. Deshaun Watson and Todd Monken apparently really hitting it off. I was already feeling good about the Browns, but then I saw that. I think Todd Monken is going to lead the Cleveland Browns to the playoffs in year one. I think he is going to continue the trend that we have seen here recently in the National Football League. The past five seasons, dating back to Nick Sirianni's debut with the Eagles in 2021, there has been this first-year head coach lightning in a bottle, coming out of nowhere and shocking folks. In 21, when Sirianni was hired, he took the Eagles to the postseason in year number one. In 2022, we saw it happen twice. Kevin O'Connell's debut in Minnesota with the Vikings, Brian Daboll's debut in New York with the Giants. Both of those two dudes were able to get their teams to the NFL's second season in year one. I think this year we're going to see Todd Monken do it with the Cleveland Browns. In 2023, D'Amico Ryans in Houston with the Texans, totally revamping and shocking that organization's culture. And then this one hits home. My beloved Washington Commanders, 2024, Jaden Daniels, Adam Peters, and who? The Stone Cold Doppelganger, Dan Quinn. First year on the job in D.C. What does he do? He takes them to the conference championship. And then last year, Mike Vrabel, before he started taking losses off the field, got the Patriots all the way to the Super Bowl. Who's going to be this year's first-year head coach flash in a pan? 310-840-4910. My money is on Todd Monken, and here is why. Quiet is kept. And as long as I've got a platform, I guess it won't be too quiet. But quiet is kept. The Browns have had a really, really good offseason, man. They have. And the thing that I continue to be impressed by, and the reason I have confidence in this group, we know what they are defensively. That is a legitimate top 10 group, without a shadow of a doubt. That is a top 10 group that Cleveland has defensively. They had probably the worst skill group in football. You could have went to your local YMCA and got a better batch of receivers than what Cleveland had a year ago. Jerry Jeudy, I'm sorry. It is what it is. I got to keep it real here, right? Add KC Concepcion. Bring in Denzel Boston. You've revamped your offensive line completely. All of a sudden, man, all of a sudden, if you're a Browns fan, if you're in that Ohio region, this is the time for you to feel really good about yourselves. Look at this offensive line. That's what I'm most impressed about. Look at the offensive line. Spencer Fano, you're able to take him in round number one. You threw a boatload of cash at Zion Johnson, who was arguably the best offensive guard on the market. He comes to you by way of the Chargers. You signed Elgton Jenkins from Green Bay. He's going to be your starting center week one. In the last couple of years, his play has been a little up and down because they asked him to play guard. Here he's going to be a center, doing what he does best. Tevin Jenkins at guard we know is rock solid. Then they traded for Titus Howard. It was their first move of the offseason, trading for Titus Howard, the right tackle from the Texans. They have totally revamped that group. And, oh, guess what? I told y'all, I follow the big fella on social media. Who's the big fella, Linnell? 6'7", 300-something damn pounds, Daywan Jones. The brother, I don't know if he's, you know, on some sort of Weight Watchers program. I don't know what he's doing. He's in the best shape of his career. That's the swing tackle for you. They have depth in Cleveland up front along that offensive line. You can say what you want about the quarterbacks that make up the Cleveland Browns quarterback room. The bottom line is they have built and created an infrastructure to allow whoever is under center week one, they're going to allow them to succeed because of what's around them. And let's be honest, the bar is not very high for what Cleveland needs at the quarterback position. They've quite literally gotten some of the worst quarterback play that you can get in the NFL over the past several years. Here's why I feel good. It's the combination, right, of the personnel that they've added, and then that old slick cat boy, I'm telling you, slicker than a can of oil. Todd Monken, man. There's something about Todd Monken. Think about it, people. Under Todd Monken, Lamar Jackson had the best year of his pro career. So there's clearly an ability to elevate guys' play. What does he do for Deshaun Watson, potentially? A guy who's looking for any glimmer of confidence, hope. What does he do for Deshaun Watson? What does he do? What does he do for Shador Sanders? Can he tap into what Shador Sanders was as a prospect coming out of Buffalo? Excuse me, coming out of Colorado. Can he tap into some of that? And then the guy I get most excited about, and I know this is a pipe dream, Browns fans are going to get mad at me for even wetting your whistle like this. What would Todd Monken do with Taylen Green? Hot damn. You want to talk about that big moldable piece of clay? I'll never tell you a lie, I promise you. Taylen Green going to play this year. I don't know if it's a package. I don't know if it's some red zone work. We will 110% see Taylen Green at some point. I want to reference the report. ESPN Browns beat writer, Daniel O, one of the best in the biz, had this quote earlier today talking about the relationship between Deshaun Watson and new head coach in Cleveland, Todd Monken. I'm told, quote, he's hit it off with Todd Monken, who's got an offensive concept, some elements that Watson has run in the past and has been his best at. Here's the thing. Can I ask a question? Rhetorical one. I may even whisper it. Do we think Kevin Stefanski was an idiot? Was he not smart enough to install schemes, systems, concepts that Watson was comfortable with in Houston? So when I hear this quote, I tug in cheek to me. But I think the overall premise of whoever's under center for Cleveland, I think the infrastructure that they have created, any young quarterback, any quarterback period should be able to succeed. They've got weapons on the perimeter. They've got a run game spearheaded by, hopefully, fingers crossed, a healthy Quinshon Judkins. And they've revamped this offensive line. When you have a defense that's as good as Cleveland's, the bar's not very high in terms of what you need to be offensively to get over the hump. And I think we're going to see it in 2026 with the Browns. I think Todd Monken, in year one, will have this group in the postseason. Look at the beginning of their schedule. I was doing this earlier as I was getting ready for the show. Because I'm thinking, man, well, if they're going to win the playoffs, make the playoffs, you got to start off hot, right? Two of their first three games are on the road, but it's at Jacksonville and at Tampa Bay. With the defense that this group has, if they can just score 20 points, 22 points offensively, they'll be 2-0. They'll go to Jacksonville. They'll go to Tampa. And they'll handle business. And then guess what they get in week three? Guess what they get in week three? They get to play a JV quarterback. Bryce Young. Speaking of Bryce Young, there was some news on Bryce Young earlier today from the Carolina Panthers beat. According to folks out in the Carolinas, Panthers are not going to extend Bryce Young this offseason. So I'm fascinated by that. But I think Todd Monken is going to lead the Browns to the postseason in year number one. That defense is a legitimate top 10 group. And I think offensively, Andrew Berry, take a damn bow. Look at what he's done with this group. Look at how he's revamped everything about the offense in one offseason, guys. He did it in one offseason. Revamped the receiver core. Helps when you got two first-round picks. I get it. Revamped the receiving core, though, and revamped the offensive line. Myron is in Dallas wanting to check in. Myron, you smell what I'm cooking when it comes to the Browns making the playoffs under Todd Monken in year one.
1: Yeah, can you hear me?
0: I got you loud and clear, Myron.
1: Yeah, hey, you took a lot of my thunder away. You hit on all the points that I was going to speak on.
0: Well, that's why you're here, brother. Don't be surprised. That's why you're here, baby.
1: Right. Well, let me just reinforce it. First, let me say you're 100% correct on that revamped offensive line. And a lot of fans really don't understand what that really means from the aspect of being able to do the type of schemes that you would like to do. I don't care what quarterback you have, what running back you have, what receiver you have. They could be all world. If that offensive line isn't worth anything, nothing goes. Nothing happens without that offensive line and defensive line doing their job. First of all, let's state that.
0: For sure.
1: Okay? Now, when you look at Cleveland, you've touched on it. I say, and I believe, matter of fact, I know, Cleveland has the best defense in that AFC North. Okay? So when you look at
0: that's a strong
1: you
0: take.
1: Look at them, yes. Yeah, I mean, let's come on now.
0: Let's talk about it. Let's talk about it. At all three levels. I
1: mean, yes, sir. Yes, sir. Been having it for a while. Because, again, it starts with that front. If that front is doing their job, then the secondary, you know, it can be some mistakes back there. Okay?
0: You know what I almost said, D-Day? If that front end ain't a gangster, that back end, it can't do his job, man. Shout out to Coach Sheehan, man.
1: Right.
0: But you know what you're now, talking you about, Myron.
1: Right. Now, when you get into the coaching, you hit the nail again. When you look at that coach and his style and what he did for Lamar, right, and then you bring him over there with Deshaun Watson, who has similar skills as Lamar. Now,
0: for
1: granted,
0: sure.
1: it's been a while, and of course, everybody gives him the bad knock of his character, which I'm on that boat too.
0: Sure.
1: However, the boy still got skills.
0: It's
1: got
0: to be something in the tank, Myron. I appreciate the call, brother. We're gonna let you go, but I agree with what Myron's saying though. There's got to be something. That's how I feel. There's something. I'm not saying he's gonna get back to MVP form. That's not what I'm saying at all. But you mean to tell me that this brother just totally forgot how to play football? The way that Deshaun Watson has looked during his tenure with the Browns, he's quite literally been the worst quarterback in the NFL. And, like, that's – I'm laughing because that's no hyperbole. He has literally been the worst quarterback in the NFL. And that's why I keep – you notice I'm keeping it kind of open-ended here. I keep saying whoever is under center for the Browns because I don't know which way it's going to go. Because if I'm Todd Monken, think about this for, like, dinner options. Say you had, like, Domino's. Let me not name potential sponsors. That's a bad idea. Huh? Say you're just eating. You had three terrible dinner options, right? And you're like, ugh. You weigh the pros and cons of each. Is one going to bust my stomach up? Is one going to cause me to have, like, acid reflux or something? And you choose, but you know all three of your options are dog doo-doo. If I'm Todd Monken, man, and I'm hungry, I'm trying to figure out what the hell I'm going to eat. It's Deshaun Watson, Shador Sanders, and Taylor Green. Ooh, it's like the free $9.99 buffet where you can get all you can eat, Chinese food, American food. And in 3 hours, you done turned yourself inside out. It's absolutely crazy. But if I'm Todd Monken, this is year one. Now, he's an older coach, so I wonder what his mentality is. It's year one, though. I'm thinking, well, who's got the most upside here? And I would just, every time Taylor Green, it's so funny, man. I can relate it back to my horrible Division III football career. It was this kid, man, that we had on our team at Bethany that was huge. 6'5", chiseled, looked like a bat out of hell. His name was, he went by Mississippi. He went by Mississippi. He was like 28 years old. He was a sophomore. But he was doing school late. He was doing school late. And we so damn terrible at Bethany, man. And we doing installs, and coaches keep looking over at Mississippi. And it's like, hot damn. We so damn terrible. I keep looking over at this freakazoid thinking, well, he's got to be able to help us in some way. We're horrible. Keep looking over at him every time we practice. Like, look at that dude there. He finally gives Mississippi an opportunity. I think it was against Teal. Boy, it was an away game, so I didn't get to announce it. They come back. Everybody's talking about Mississippi got put on his ass. Mississippi this, Mississippi that. Everybody's talking about how Mississippi ain't worth a damn after watching him actually play. I feel like that's Todd Monken and Taylor Green. Todd Monken, all OTAs, looking over at Taylor. 4'3", 40, 6'5", gunslinger, probably thinking, I know it's something I can get out of that brother. I know it's something that I can squeeze out of him. We'll see if it actually happens, man. Y'all know who I want to start. Perfect timing, baby. I'm rooting for Shador. And look, I'm honest and transparent about it. I'm rooting for Shador. But the reports that have come out of Cleveland here, especially the one that we got today from Daniel of ESPN, I am a little interested to see, could Todd Monken possibly get anything, something, a drop, a sliver of hope, talent out of Deshaun Watson, man? Because calling a spade, he has been the worst quarterback in football since being acquired by the old Cleveland Browns, man. It's been nutty, man. We're going to keep things in the AFC North coming up. Aaron Rodgers put pen to paper with the Steelers over the weekend. You know how I feel about the long-term prospects of Rodgers in Pittsburgh. Yeah, it means nothing to me. He'll be gone before you know it. But what about 2026? What can the Steelers possibly be? We'll chew on that next here on Westwood One Sports Night.
2: Well, guess who's back? Aaron Rodgers has finally decided to return to the Pittsburgh Steelers. It's a one-year deal for the future Hall of Famer. Reunited with Coach Mike McCarthy, they won a Super Bowl in Green Bay. Can they do it again in the Steel City? Westwood One Sports.
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0: What up? Youngest of Charles and Earl Willingham rocking out with you. We'll get you up to 3 a.m. Eastern time. We'll get back into the NBA coming up here momentarily. But Aaron Rodgers, in case you don't know, because you've been living under a rock, Aaron Rodgers back with the Pittsburgh Steelers, 1 year, $23 million deal. Nice little raise from what he played on, played for rather, in 2025, about a $10 million increase. Are we sure, though, that Aaron Rodgers and Mike McCarthy can have success in the year 2026? Because I'm not, right? And here's my biggest thing. I go back to last year with Rodgers. He didn't do, first of all, the Pittsburgh clearly just wants to give out money. What the hell did Aaron Rodgers do last year to warrant a $10 million pay raise, people? We just giving away raises like that? Woof. That's my whole thing. What did he do to warrant the raise? And then two, Rodgers and Mike McCarthy were good once upon a time. Rodgers was an elite first ballot Hall of Fame quarterback once upon a time. He's not that anymore. And going out and getting him Mike Pittman, going out and getting him Jeremy Bernard, that's not going to change anything. Last year, Aaron Rodgers dead last in the NFL in yards per attempt. It's not because of the receiving core, guys. It's the whole thing. Like, it's going to be a crazy analogy. Just stick with me. When people are, Denton, I'm sorry. When people are losing their hair, and it's happening a lot to some folks that I know. When your hairline starts receding, LeBron goes to Turkey to try to revive that damn hairline. You can't, there's nothing you can do about it. You're screwed genetically. There's nothing you can do. You can't beat Father Time. Aaron Rodgers and Mike McCarthy, like, them signing and drafting Jeremy Bernard and trading for Mike Pittman, that's not going to Turkey for your hairline. Aaron Rodgers is old. He's 42. And Mike McCarthy, let's get on him. I'm not sure. Maybe this is a little bit of bias. Are we sure he's a good coach in 2026? Why was he available? Think about what he did in Dallas. Think about how that team underachieved. That was a Super Bowl caliber offense with arguably the best pass rusher in football, not named Myles Garrett, getting after the quarterback. And they couldn't turn it into a playoff win. They couldn't turn it into a playoff run. I think Aaron Rodgers and Mike McCarthy together in Pittsburgh. My OGs out there, when Bobby Brown went back on tour, and Bobby Brown clearly wasn't the same as he was when he was younger performing as Bobby Brown, but you wanted to go see him because it's Bobby Brown. This nostalgia that comes with it. That's Aaron Rodgers. And Aaron Rodgers ain't got nothing on Bobby Brown. 310-840-4910. So when I saw this name pop up on the call line, I knew we had to get to it. Our good pal, Miss Jane in Tucson, checking in. Welcome into Westwood One Sports Night, Miss Jane. How are you?
1: Hi. I haven't talked to you for a while. My cell phone blew up and I couldn't text Denton. I wanted to tell you about my friends in Pittsburgh. I lived there most of my life.
0: Yeah.
1: So everybody I know is a Steeler fan.
0: What are they going to like what I had to say or what?
1: No, well, they agree.
0: Okay.
1: Absolutely agree. I do not know one person who wanted Rodgers to come back. And they all say they're willing to have a losing season in order to try out these new quarterbacks.
0: So are you calling us off a landline right now? Right. I'm sorry. We love your stupid mistakes.
1: If you want to keep going, I'm calling you on a landline.
0: You have a house phone in 2000?
1: I had to have a phone for deaf people for my mother,
0: and you have to have
1: a landline. You have to have a landline to have one of those. So when my cell phone blew up, I have to use my landline.
0: So can we get to the bottom of this?
2: How did the cell phone blow up, Miss Jane?
1: Well, I don't know. It just went black and it stopped working, and I took it to some people who deal with my computer.
0: You know, Miss Jane, you know they say once you go black, you never go back. So I don't know.
1: I think there's something to be said for that.
0: Yeah,
1: I believe
0: you're
1: in the
0: right
1: crack
0: it is, Miss Jane. Miss Jane, this is, I'm glad that we get to hear from you. We love that you always hit us up on the text line. You're always bringing good thoughts. Denton, see, she made it a point of emphasis after her phone blew up to call in tonight just so we could talk to her. You're a real fan, Miss Jane.
1: Right. I miss you guys. I'm listening to the show. I just can't talk back, which is a problem for me.
0: Real quick, before we let you go, Miss Jane, Do you think Rodgers and Mike McCarthy will have any sort of success in 26?
1: I think they're going to do what they always do, which is get, you know, 8 wins and 7 losses or something stupid like that. I don't think anybody thinks they're going to get in playoffs or anything like that.
0: Yeah. I hope. Maybe Will Howard is going to end up being like the Mississippi for Coach McCarthy. He's just going to see him over on the sideline and go, damn it, that Will Howard. I got to play him. I got to play him. Hopefully Will Howard does better than Mississippi did against Teal. That's all I'll say.
1: That's a good point.
0: Miss Jane, I appreciate you as always, my friend.
1: Okay, 310-840. Take care.
0: I got to go, but you're going to want to stick around for this. Because I can't get my brother off my mind. That Mississippi boy. I wonder, like, will Howard be the Mississippi for Mike McCarthy? That's the big question here. If you're a Steelers fan, will he be too tantalized by his physical profile and say, we've got to play him.
2: I'm dying to know, like, 28-year-old playing college football at a D3, was he at least like a nice enough dude to be around? Like, what does a 28-year-old talk to with his young teammates?
0: So he loved 50 Cent. He loved G-Unit. Huge, huge G-Unit fan. Shocker, right? I told you, he had this sub in the back of his car, man, booming music around campus. He was the dude, man. Imagine him walking in to, like, your 8 a.m. class in the middle of August with a wife beater and oversized jean shorts, just big as hell, swole as hell. He's got dreads. He fits the whole aesthetic. But he was, like, the nicest dude in the world. He had this, he was from Georgia, I mean from Mississippi rather, we called him Mississippi. He had this southern charm about him, dude, that like I loved. I had a situation, I threw up on my cell phone, missed practice, ended up quitting the football team, then I got in the booth. During that moment, he was so sweet to me, the southern charm. He was my roommate too, so I really got to know Brother Mississippi. And Mississippi, look, the chicks love Mississippi, I'm gonna be honest with you, right? Mississippi is this big, muscular, tatted up dread head that walks around campus damn near half naked. Everybody was going crazy over Mississippi. But we all knew, man, something was a little bit off of Mississippi. And I didn't think that, though. He was my roommate. I knew him better than everyone else did. Me and him always broke bread. Like, if I, you know, ran out of noodles or mac and cheese, he'd let me use some of his. We're sharing stuff. That's what roommates do. I had an 8 a.m. class my sophomore year while I was roommates with Mississippi. And I was... just total transparency, I was ass at getting up to get to my 8 a.m. And it was an easy 8 a.m. too. It was just communications. The fact that my advisor did that to me is crazy. But one morning, I had to get up for my 8 a.m. And Mississippi had told me the night before, hey, man, and really had been talking about it for a while, I miss my girl, bruh. He's a 28-year-old southern cat from Mississippi. He loves love. So he said, I miss my girl, bruh. I think I'm going to have her come up here. I miss my girl, bruh. So... I said, that's cool. I don't mind you having. I appreciate you even asking, can you bring a girl here? Because that's just being, you know, courteous to your roommate. I said, yeah, you can bring her. And he said, I got to tell you something, bro. She got a sister. I said, oh, Mississippi. I almost spelled it. M-I-S-S-I-P-P-I. I got excited. I said, oh, she got a sister. So we're going to have a good time. You know how I was getting down to college. We're going to indulge in some herbal essence, eat some mac and cheese, and we're going to talk to these sisters. The sisters weren't exactly sisters, first and foremost. Let me just say that. Despite them being from Mississippi, they weren't exactly sisters. And Coach Garvey kept looking over at Mississippi saying, damn, I'd love to put him in. If Coach Garvey would have seen these two women out on the practice field, he wouldn't have wanted to put them in too. Dude, it was nothing like it. I swear for the Lord, I promise you. I'm knocking on the door because I'm like, dog, I got to get in. I'm trying to brush my teeth. I'm waking up late for the 8 a.m. We in the shower, bro. First of all, what the hell would we be wearing in the shower? It's like 7:46 in the morning in Bethany, West Virginia. What the hell are you doing? Showering together. Don't get freaky in the morning. Nah, they in the shower. Mississippi comes up behind me. I'm like, I thought you were in there. The sisters had to bathe each other because they had some hard-to-reach areas because their circumference was that large. And that's story time with the youngest in Charles, and I will again. Moral of the story. Southern people are the best. 310-840-4910 is the number. Shout out to Mississippi, man. I really wish he could hear this. Honestly, that was my dog, man. Mississippi, good people. Mississippi was good people. Is Will Howard going to be Mike McCarthy's Mississippi? 310-840-4910. The other piece of it is this, and I want to harp more on Mike McCarthy because it feels like, right? it feels like with Mike McCarthy, his legacy, his reputation, I think, precedes him. Is that the phrase I'm looking for? Like, Mike McCarthy was a good coach back in the day when him and Aaron Rodgers were running together in their prime. But like I brought up, when they were in Dallas, talking about Mike McCarthy, when he was in Dallas, it's not like the Cowboys met expectations. You know what I'm saying? It's not like the Cowboys were this group to be reckoned with. So I have real doubts and reservations about whether or not Mike McCarthy and Rodgers are going to have success here. Mike McCarthy, 49-35 in Dallas. They only won one playoff game, though. Rodgers and McCarthy in Green Bay, numbers are the numbers. 107 wins. They won a Super Bowl, 6 AFC North titles, 3 conference championship games in 11 years with Rodgers. NFC North, I mean, the two have had success in the past. But like I said earlier in the show, familiarity can be the worst thing sometimes, man. You know, we all got family that we love and some family that we tolerate. But when it comes to family, right, they say don't mix business and pleasure all the time. You don't just go out hiring people because you're familiar. You got to hire people based on their credibility and their ability to do the job. Hire folks based off of merit, not off of familiarity. Outside of the familiarity that Rodgers has with McCarthy, what is the benefit? What is the benefit of him being the guy in Pittsburgh this year? Here's the thing. I say it all the time. Don't listen to what they say. Watch what they do. Oliver, if you got it ready real quick. Mike McCarthy, at the league meetings this past spring, it honestly knocked my damn socks off. We knew that Mike McCarthy, you know, before he took the job, was rumored to like Will Howard. Turns out he doesn't just like Will Howard. He loves Will Howard. He had this to say about the second-year signal caller at the spring meetings.
3: If I was drafting players that year, he wouldn't have been around in the fifth or sixth round. I mean, I valued him higher than that based off Kansas State. Man, he just – I thought he jumped out of the TV set during the college playoffs. I mean, what is there not to like about the guy? So I think he's definitely a real prospect as a starting quarterback.
0: Hey, so you like him, huh? My thing is, if you're Mike McCarthy and you really feel this way about him, why were you going and chasing after your ex? If you really are in love with your new fling, if you really see potential in you or your new fling, why are you running after your ex? Here's the thing, though. We all got somebody that we got on speed dial when times get hard and you're a little lonely at night. You got somebody you cut luck with that you call. That could be Aaron Rodgers for the Steelers. You know what you're getting out of Rodgers. You've been here before. You've been down this block. You've never taken Will Howard out. You've never given Will Howard the opportunity to show that he's what's best for business. So give him a fair shot. I always say it, though, too, right? We heard what Mike McCarthy said, but watch what they do. Today in practice, out at OTAs, Brooke Pryor of ESPN broke this news. Aaron Rodgers got first-team reps. Duh, they didn't bring him there to not start him, right? And you know who got second-team reps? Will Howard. Leaping Mason Rudolph on the depth chart. Ahead of third-round pick Drew Aller. So like I said, don't listen to what they say. Watch what they do. If he's getting second-team reps, what does that mean? That means in Mike McCarthy's mind, Will Howard is one play away from being the guy. So if you really feel that confident in him, if you've really got that type of belief in him, as you said, then if it's close and if he continues to play well throughout the course of the spring, talk about Will Howard, why don't the Steelers just have an open quarterback competition at camp? Are they scared of starting Will Howard? Because here's the thing. You can't fool the players. You can't. You can't fool the locker room. Mike McCarthy can have his premonitions about Aaron Rodgers all you want. But if Howard's the better guy, the locker room's going to tell you. And the preseason and camp is going to tell you as well. So if it's close between those two dudes in a pseudo quarterback competition,

0: Now, if you're winning, and Will Howard's struggling a little bit, but you're winning, that's the key, you rock out with him and let him grow through those mistakes. Because I think, based off of what they're saying and them giving him second-team reps, I think there's some meat on the bone in terms of what he could be for them long-term. Jim is in Boston wanting to check in. What's going on, Jim? Welcome into Westwood One Sports Night.
1: Hey, Linnell. Good night.
0: What's going on?
1: Well, with Rodgers and McCarthy, right, they're mm-hmm. bonded because of Green Bay. Howard's not going to get a chance unless Rodgers really, really, I think, falters. I don't think they're giving this kid a chance.
0: But if they're giving him second-team reps, if they're giving him second-team reps and having him catapult, remember, the Steelers, because they're going with Rodgers, right, just stick with me here for a second. Them going with Rodgers tells you what they think of themselves. They think they're a championship contender, right? If you're a title contender, your backup quarterback position is so, so important. So to entrust him with that responsibility, to have it where he's one play away from being the guy, I think that tells you everything you need to know about how they feel about the kid.
1: Well, I look at it differently. Now, I say to myself that, all right, they got the aspirations for championship with Rodgers. But if Rodgers goes down, that's when they cash it in and sort of say, you know what, we'll give Howard a chance. Yeah. We'll play for the draft pick. Because if Rodgers does, if he plays like he did last year, they're not going to go anywhere. They're not. Rodgers is honestly done.
0: That's what it feels like. But their relationship with one another is why he's in the building. I appreciate the call, brother. 310-840-4910. I said it earlier. I can give a rat's ass if Mike McCarthy and Aaron Rodgers like each other. If they like each other, go do ayahuasca together. It doesn't mean you have to sign him as the Steelers quarterback. Sometimes relationships need to get put to an end. Date to marry, Steelers. We're going to get back into the NBA coming up here as we ease our way into the 2 a.m. hour on the East Coast. The Timberwolves lost in six. Do they need a co-star for Anthony Edwards? That's what we chew on next here on Westwood One Sports Night.
2: Well, guess who's back? Aaron Rodgers has finally decided to return to the Pittsburgh Steelers. It's a one-year deal for the future Hall of Famer. Reunited with Coach Mike McCarthy, they won a Super Bowl in Green Bay. Can they do it again in the Steel City? Westwood One Sports.
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0: Yes, indeed. And you heard the big voice guy, youngest in charge, Linnell Willingham, still kicking it with you as we get you up to 3 a.m. Eastern time here on Westwood One Sports Tonight. We'll get into the lead story of the night coming up momentarily. Fireworks in Game 1 of the Western Conference Finals. We'll provide you wall-to-wall coverage of that coming up here momentarily. One of the teams that has advanced to the Western Conference Finals was the San Antonio Spurs. They did so because they were able to knock off Anthony Edwards and the Minnesota Timberwolves. And my biggest takeaway from the Western Conference postseason to this point, one of my biggest takeaways, is the simple fact that I feel like Anthony Edwards needs a legitimate co-star. Julius Randle, and what he provided for that group throughout the postseason simply was not good enough. What do I know? I'm just some pudgy sports radio host. Let's hear it from the leader of the Timberwolves, Chris Finch. He had this to say about the pairing of Anthony Edwards and one Julius Randle.
1: They kind of both play in the same rhythm, so I feel like they kind of like feel like it's, you know, they maybe your turn, my turn a bit, you know, rather than having a two-man game such as Denver has with Murray and Jokic. But they both, you know, can have the ability to create for each other, which I think came and went at times. I think it could have been a little bit more consistent. I don't think it's a bad fit. I just feel like, you know, maybe as a coaching staff, we didn't do a good enough job of teasing it out in the ways that we could have.
0: Chris Finch, I respect it, brother. It's a bad fit. Let's call it what it is. Not only is it a bad fit, it's a horrible fit. Julius Randle, first and foremost, the thing that irritated me the most, and other players spoke about it subliminally, his body language, I thought, throughout this series, it's just not good enough, man. Not something you expect to see from a guy that was one of your leaders. Julius Randle, a guy that during the regular season was your second leading scorer. He was the Robin to Ant-Man's Batman. Second scorer of the whole nine. Second offensive engine, a guy that brought the ball up at times. 21-7-5 throughout the regular season. Julius Randle in his final five games of the playoffs before getting eliminated. 12 points on 4-10 shooting. 12 points on 3-12 shooting. 12 points on 5-12 shooting. 17 points on 6-17 shooting. And 3 points on 1-8 shooting in a closeout game. The great American philosopher Sergio Kitchens once said, "I want to see you do better," a.k.a. Gunna. Julius Randle, do better. Do better. So here's the thing. I say it all the time about the NBA playoffs. When you fail to reach and meet expectations, there are usually, you know, pretty stiff consequences that come as a result. And less than 48 hours after, you know, the Timberwolves went down, folks already are chirping about what is next in Minnesota. According to Kurt Halen of NBC Sports, longtime NBA insider, Minnesota is looking to drastically, quote, drastically shake up its core this offseason.
2: Westwood One presents Today in Women's Sports. The NCAA Division I softball tournament is down to the final 16 teams. The UCLA Bruins advanced in their first-round regional, and they closed that out with a 15-1 victory over South Carolina on Sunday. UCLA senior Megan Grant, who broke the NCAA single-season home run record earlier this month, hit her 40th home run with a grand slam in the emphatic win.
3: I mean, it's incredible. I mean, I'm just honestly blessed to be able to say the number 40, you know. I try to keep it as simple as I can. Any ball that was elevated, I was going to try to get in the air and it just happened to go over, so that was pretty much it.
2: The Bruins will begin Super Regional play on Friday when they host UCF. Beginning on May 28th, Westwood One will have complete coverage of the Women's College World Series, which will feature the final eight teams in national championship contention. With Today in Women's Sports, I'm Erica Herskowitz on Westwood One.
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10: And once I kind of saw what was going down, I was like, hey, man, more power to you. They ain't going to find you. Do what you do.
0: Miles, what do you mean I show up late to things? What do you mean that I show up late to things? I am Giannis Antetokounmpo. Is it a failure? Is it really considered a failure that we did not advance this year in the NBA's postseason? Is it really considered was Michael Jordan considered a failure when he didn't win the championship? How many championships did Michael Jordan win? Was it considered a failure when he didn't win championships? Giannis Antetokounmpo to me. I lost every ounce of respect. Once I heard that from Miles Turner, who, by the way, we sure we want him in our locker room? If that's the type of tea he's about to be spilling, oh, yikes, Miles Turner. It made me look at Giannis totally different, man. For you to be a star in this league and to be one of the faces of this league, to be a guy that folks are supposed to look up to, there's a certain level of class and dignity that you're supposed to carry yourself with. The bigger picture issue with him showing up, as you know, Miles said, hour and a half late for a flight taking off. Do you just have zero respect? Do you just have zero respect for your teammates? Do you have zero respect for the folks within the organization? What a selfish clown Miles Turner just made Giannis out to be. That's the only way I can describe it. If it's true, because we don't know if it's 100% true, but I assume Miles Turner, big ass, ain't got nothing to lie about. And Giannis was butthurt about it and responded immediately over the weekend, posting a video of him and his sons working on free throws, saying that he was unbothered and minding his business, and he used some random cookie emoji. I get annoyed with Giannis and all of his public sex jokes. I get annoyed with the fact that America acts as if he could do no wrong. And I get annoyed that he's treating his teammates and coaching staff like they don't matter. Doc Rivers, you're supposed to be from the old school. You think your old school Atlanta Hawks teammates would be okay with you not fining your players for showing up late? Where is your backbone? Maybe that lack of discipline is why Austin Rivers wasn't good enough to be a real player in this league. Everybody's getting it tonight just because I feel like it. Westwood One Sports Night continues. Final hour of power coming your way next. A lot more to get to, including the biggest story of the night. Victor Wembanyama with a historic performance in the Western Conference Finals. We'll recap it next.
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1: Final hour of power here on Westwood One Sports Night. The August and Charles and Lavelle Willingham rocking out with you as we get you up to 3 a.m. Eastern Time. What a night it has been. If you're just joining us, we had a good old-fashioned slobber knocker in Game 1 of the Western Conference Finals. I said it to kick off the show, man. What we got to see tonight, first and foremost, two evenly matched teams, the whole nine. But what we got to see tonight was Chapter 1 of what I think is going to be the next best rivalry in all the pro sports. Victor Wembanyama and the Spurs going into OKC and knocking off the Thunder, 122-115, and Wemby, I don't want to hyperbolize it, he was historically good tonight. 41 points on 14-25 shooting, 24 rebounds. Can I just reiterate that to really hit the point and really get it across? 41 points tonight. On an efficient 14-25. Then he had 24 rebounds, three blocks. 9 of the 24 rebounds were offensive rebounds. Wembanyama, the first player to have 35-plus points and 20-plus rebounds in a conference finals game since Barkley in 1993. So quite literally a historic performance tonight from Wemby. He was the story, man. Think about just his trajectory here. Like, I'm getting tired of saying it, but I'm not. Like, every chance he gets, Victor Wembanyama answers the bell. Think about the adversity he's had to overcome here in this postseason. Having the concussion in round one, his very next game gives you 27-15. Elbows Naz Reid in the neck, then gives you 40 the next night. Whenever he is met with adversity, this cat responds. And I think his team, and we've said it all year long, his team and their ability to take after him, it's why they're in this position. Stephon Castle and the way that he played tonight. Dylan Harper, we'll get to him in a second. He was historically good tonight. Real quick here on Dylan Harper. Most points scored by a rookie in their first conference finals game since 81. Since 1981, dog. Just giving it to you raw. He's tied for the most points in the NBA this postseason. Well, he came into tonight tied with Naz Reid. After his performance, clearly has the most points now in the postseason here in this NBA playoffs, man. He has been spectacular. For a rookie to be ready for that big of a stage, and here's the other kicker for Dylan Harper. There was no De'Aaron Fox tonight for San Antonio. He was on the shelf. And the Spurs, word to Jay-Z, get that dirt off your shoulder. No worries, no big deal. We'll brush it off. We'll be fine. Victor Wembanyama tonight is one of those legacy performances, man. His 28-foot three-pointer that he took to tie the game up. If he doesn't hit that shot, guys, San Antonio loses. That game is over if Wemby does not hit the three that he hit in transition. Think about it, man. This is a 7-foot-4 cyborg that we're watching. We have quite literally never, ever seen anything like this before. There is no player in sports that's ever had his logo embody him more than Victor Wembanyama. It's a damn alien. He's the new face of Nike. And his logo is an alien. You know why? Because what we're seeing on the floor, it looks like it's coming from someone that hopped out of a damn UFO. I fail to understand, I feel like, just what he's doing. It's hard for me to, like, conceptualize it, put it into words. This is a guy that has the ability, if he stays healthy, to legitimately be the best player of all time. And I know a lot of our OGs out there aren't going to like that. I know that's going to bother you because you like Wilton is 100 points on paper, and you like the fact that they were playing against HVAC technicians and veterinarians and substitute teachers and so on and so forth. Look, what we're seeing right now for Victor Wembanyama, I don't know if it'll ever be duplicated. I don't know if there's anybody else that'll come down the pipeline like this dude. And what he showed you tonight with the bravado and the flair that he's giving you, yelling, ah, after dunking all over Chet Holmgren, like, He's a superstar, guys. And at 22 years of age, guess what? Guess the hell what? He's not going anywhere for a very, very long time. If he's able to stay healthy, I'm telling you, if he's able to stay healthy, we're bearing witness to potentially the greatest player of all time. Potentially the greatest player of all time. The story tonight, though, in this basketball game, yeah, Wemby and the Spurs did a tremendous job defensively. They made life tough for SGA and company. But for the Thunder, from their vantage point, you needed tonight. The Spurs came into this one shorthanded. No De'Aaron Fox. You were getting Jalen Williams back. Everything was supposed to turn up OKC tonight. Going into it, everything was turning up OKC. But then when the whistle blew, it's almost like, man, back in the day with our guy Festus, and I forgot the other guy, Biscuits and Gravy. Whenever that damn ding, ding, ding, he goes from to, that's what it feels like whenever, you know, the game is tipped off for the Spurs, man. There is another level that they tap into. And look, I was guilty just like you all were. I thought, man, maybe they're too young. But then it got to a certain point, that stretch that they went on in February, where it was the best month of basketball that we've seen maybe ever. That month of February let me know, you know what, this group's ready. This group may be young, but this group is ready to take that next step. They are built perfectly to take out the Oklahoma City Thunder. The big question is, will they do it? Well, if they can continue to hold, you know, shade of 4 points at a half, which they did in the first half tonight, that four-point performance in the first half tonight, lowest scoring half in the postseason from Shea since 2020. So they were awesome tonight on that end of the floor. The MVP knows he's got to be better. He spoke about it post-game in terms of what he needs to do to get this series back tied up.
2: Areas for improvement moving forward to Wednesday?
3: Yeah, quality opponent. We knew it was going to be a dogfight. We just got to be better. Me in particular have to play better, especially against a team of this caliber. Nothing more than that.
2: How'd you feel about just pace, tempo, both up the floor and in the half court offensively?
3: Yeah, exactly what I expected. Fast. They play very fast. Exactly what I expected in the game. Just got to be better out there.
1: I love it. Taking accountability like a real MVP should, man. Here's the thing when it comes to SGA and company. J.J. Redick and company put the blueprint out. Every time Shai Gilgeous-Alexander got the ball inside of the three-point line, the help defender was coming. Every time he tried to get to that mid-range at the free throw line, help defender comes and it forces him to get the basketball out of his hands. It's why you saw Alex Caruso get in his bag tonight. He knocked down 8 triples and gave you 30 points off the bench. Why? He was the guy that was consistently left open. That was a game plan strategy, a game plan decision from Mitch Johnson, the head coach of the San Antonio Spurs. And because they got the W, you can say that it worked. If you're a Thunder fan here, does it feel like a spoiled performance? Does it feel like a wasted performance? Alex Caruso went off tonight. Yet you're not up 1-0 in this series. If you're San Antonio, the fact that you could withstand a 30-point Alex Caruso performance off the pine, it should show you, hey, you're nothing to be played with. You're nothing to be slept on, honestly. And being up 1-0 now in this series, it sure as hell feels like they're about to take this bad boy all the way. But you know what they say about the NBA postseason? A series does not start until the road team picks up a victory. That kind of feels like where we stand right now when it comes to Spurs and Thunder, game one here. Victor Wembanyama, though, was the story tonight. Remember the narrative going into the postseason. I said it right here on this program. There was no star under more pressure going into the NBA second season than one Victor Wembanyama. His postseason debut, when you talk about him potentially being, you know, the greatest of all time, you got to show up when it mattered. And all postseason long, all Wemby has done is show up when his team needs him the most. They went and stole one tonight in Oklahoma City, and he was historically good. A guy that played 29 minutes per night during the regular season. Gave you 49 minutes, 41 points, 24 rebounds, three blocks, but altered a bevy of other different looks. He's the real deal. Despite his performance tonight, though, we found out on Sunday that SGA going to win his second consecutive MVP. Here's what Wemby had to say about his counterpart getting the hardware.
3: I still got a lot to learn. And I want to get that trophy, you know, many times in my career.
1: He needs it. Can't you tell? Can't you tell he needs it, America? He needs that MVP trophy. He wants the finals trophy more than anything, I think at least. But he needs that MVP trophy. And that was Wemby's way of also saying, what you mean, how do I feel watching him win MVP? Didn't y'all just see me bust this man's ass for the better part of an hour? We got free basketball tonight, y'all. And I gave you a historical performance in my conference finals debut. That energy, man, it trickles down to the other members of the San Antonio Spurs. I told you we bring up Dylan Harper. And look, Dylan Harper may be a bad example. He's a little bit different, cut from a different cloth. It's in his DNA, greatness. And you saw it from him tonight. Getting the start because De'Aaron Fox still, you know, dealing with that lingering ankle sprain that he suffered in Game 6. Going into tonight, Dylan Harper was tied with Naz Reid of the T-Wolves for the most points off the bench in the NBA's playoffs. Tonight, Dylan Harper, what was the exact minute total, guys? 47 minutes tonight. For a rookie, Dylan Harper, 24 points, 11 rebounds, 6 assists, and then a NBA Conference Finals record for a rookie. 7 steals, getting active offensively, getting active defensively as well. He was awesome. The reigning sixth man of the year, Keldon Johnson, he put his fingerprints on this one as well. 22 big minutes, 3 threes off the bench. He was cooking, doing his thing, but just like all of us, he was in awe of that freak, Victor Wembanyama.
4: Victor's logo 3 in the first overtime game. You just told us what you thought. Say it again for the people that are watching. What did you think when that thing went up to tie this game up?
5: If you ever play Call of Duty,
4: which I have,
5: and you get a 25 kill streak, it felt like he dropped a nuke down on the court, and it was crazy. That was a big time shot.
1: What an analogy, man! And yeah, it's almost like it's a nuke airstrike. I mean, Wembanyama tonight just totally blitzed OKC, and they had no answer for him. They had no answer for him, man. I just continue to be impressed by the mentality. And I know I sound like a broken record, but, like, once again, y'all thought I was playing last week. I hope y'all were paying attention tonight. Brother's so stressed. No, not even stressed. He's as cool as the other side of the pillow. What did that one Gatorade commercial say? Cool as a Yeti holding frozen spaghetti. He's meditating at the free throw line, guys. He's meditating at the free throw line. Brother's built different, man. Cut from a different cloth. That mentality trickles down to the rest of his teammates, man. And it's easy for us to notice. It's easy for his teammates to notice. His head coach notices as well. Mitch Johnson, post-game, talking about the stellar performance and, more importantly, the mentality of one Victor Wembanyama.
6: I think that young man is... he has a rare desire to step into every moment that's in front of him. And I think he has showed in his 3 years in a lot of different situations with a lot of different circumstances that he's going to attack those moments. Doesn't mean they'll always work out for him or be exactly the outcome that he wants, but he has some rare God-given ability. He puts in even more work and preparation into trying to maximizing that. And his disposition and mentality and approach is reflected at times in the way he handles those moments.
1: Absolutely cut from a totally different cloth, man. and everybody notices it. There's a epic picture that you're probably going to see online tomorrow, and it's towards the end of the game, and it's Wemby kind of just having a moment to himself, looking out into the crowd, hands on his hips, kind of like, damn, I'm really doing this. And his teammates are like, oh, snap, that's Wemby. Oh, they're all pointing at him. They're, you know, trying to make him feel, they're teasing him low-key just because he's that damn good, and he's got this, as Mitch Johnson referenced, like, there's this disposition. He's humble, man, soft-spoken. I don't even know if it's fair to call him soft-spoken at this point. Like, he pops it. He dunked on Ted Holmgren and said, "Ah!" So he's boisterous. He's got bravado. He's got flair. More importantly, he's got skill. His ability, I don't think he gets to this level without the mentality. He's got a desire to be great. He's got a desire to be the absolute best. And sometimes you can say you want to be the best all day long, but he continues day in and day out to leave little breadcrumbs and show you, hey, like, I really am about that action. Now, whether I'm able to stay healthy or not, that ain't up to me, but I'm going to do everything in my power, you know, to leave my legacy on this group. 310-840-4910 is the number if you want to hit us up on the talk and text line. We're going to get into Shea Gilgeous-Alexander coming up here momentarily. Let's get to our guy Jim in New Hampshire wanting to chime in. What's going on, Jim? Welcome into Westwood One Sports Night.
7: How you doing? You know, I called in about a month ago, and you were saying Bobby Young is probably the best thing we've ever seen. And I kind of doubted it because I grew up watching Larry Bird and Michael and everything like that. This guy's probably going to be the best athlete we ever see in our life.
1: I'm telling you, man. It's incredible.
7: Yeah, man, he's got it. I mean, it's all over the place. He's getting 40-something points and 20-something rebounds. He's unselfish, and he's just got the whole game wrapped up.
1: Here's the other thing that I'll go back to, Jim, and I appreciate the call. For you to go from 29 minutes per night in the regular season to playing 49 minutes tonight in this double OT contest, you know what they call that? Mr. Stay Ready to keep from getting ready. That's the telltale sign of a pro's pro. He gets it. They may have restricted him to 29 minutes tonight throughout the course of the regular season, but make no mistake about it. The work that he put in, he could have went 49 minutes on a night-in, night-out basis. This dude, he's obsessive about the work. It's Kobe Bryant-esque. Is Michael Jordan-esque. And, oh, he just so happens to be 7'4", and the most skilled big man we've ever seen. Argue with somebody you love. Hopefully that's me. I don't know what else to say. I have run out of adjectives at this point to describe the greatness of this dude. It's mentality. It's skill. It's the never-say-die attitude. And it's the humility that I think he plays with as well. He's not a violent guy. He's not trying to be dirty or nasty to anybody. That elbow to Nas was a little bit of a get back, you don't know me like that. That's what that was. That was a whoa. You were breathing the same oxygen. Should never happen. And look, the way that he gets scratched on and clawed on and ripped at, he hasn't burst out yet. He hasn't tweaked out yet. He's the real deal, man. Wemby for president. Bob wanting to chime in. What's going on, Bob?
8: Is Bob in Rhode Island you're talking about?
1: Yeah, there's only one Bob, and it's you in Rhode Island, brother. What's going on?
8: Okay, brother. I hope the Knicks win the championship. I think if Brunson comes through in the clutch for one time, maybe they'll win. I think he's a choke artist. But...
1: Can I be honest with you? I'm going to let you continue because you're my main man. That's the problem with you, obnoxious, stubborn, self-centered Knicks fan. You might as well be. This is Wemby's time.
8: I hate the Celtics. That's, anybody except the Celtics.
1: Anybody. I don't give a piss about nothing but the Tide. That's what you sound like.
8: What's that?
1: Have a good night, pal. 310-840-49. We're sitting here trying to give Wemby his flowers. You know, call talking about. Jalen Brunson is the antithesis of Victor Wembanyama. That's not just because they're, You know, one's tall and one's short. Yes, it is. But, man, I just am at a loss for words when it comes to Wemby. The bigger story tonight, as we mentioned, Caruso went off, yet the Thunder didn't win this game. SGA, 4 points in the first half, man. Lowest scoring total in a half in a postseason game for him since 2020, dog. Hopefully he's able to get it together. I got Joe out in San Diego. Joe, what's going on, good guy? Welcome in.
9: Hey, how's it going, man?
1: Going good.
9: Yeah, hey, me and you, we spoke about 2 weeks ago, and I mentioned to you that Stephon Castle was a key ingredient for the San Antonio Spurs, and I also said that the key is keeping Wembanyama healthy. And what's Robert from Maryland's got to say? He was telling you that OKC, they just San Antonio don't have no chance. Robert from Maryland said they have no chance. Well, yeah. I told my friends 3 weeks ago, I go, I tell you what, if San Antonio and OKC play, if San Antonio gets a split, they will take OKC out, and they got the split they needed. So look out.
1: Because, look, here's what it is. Now it's set up for them to close it out in game six like they did in the last series.
9: That's correct.
1: They're primed and ready for it, man. It don't got to go seven. It probably will, though. I appreciate the call as always, man. This dude, Victor Wembanyama, this series is going to be an absolute bloodbath, man. I'm here for it. I love good hoop. You all should love good hoop. And then you got to just appreciate the way the two teams were put together, man. They're evenly matched. Two organizations that are the gold standard to me, not in just basketball, but in pro sports, man. Sam Presti and what he's done putting that group together. We know about the Spurs legacy. Good time to be a hoop fan. Rode is in Virginia. Wanting to check in. What's going on, Rope?
10: Hey, how's it going? Here, let's drink from the Big Dipper now. In the history of the NBA, there have been six occurrences of a player getting 60 points and 40 rebounds. Wemby in the NBA, zero. Wilt, six. How is it that Babe Ruth, he can get the credit here that he deserves, but Will can't? That's my take. All right, have a good night.
1: You know what? There was something I could have said in response to that, but I'm in honor of the future GOAT Wemby. I'm going to let him have it, man. I thought, you know, Rode in Virginia's called and like giving us a, remember we had that rhymer? That rhymer early on in the early portions of this program, that guy that called in and tried to make it. I thought that was Rode, but then he took it from one place to another. Bottom line is, Victor Wembanyama is that damn good. Excited to see his progression here throughout the course of the NBA postseason. Game number two of the Western Conference Finals going to come your way on Wednesday. Tomorrow night, Knicks. Cavs game one from the world's most famous arena. Super duper excited about that. You should be super duper excited about what's next. Denton's deliberations, what's on the mind of the super producer. That is next.
11: 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Spurs, Thunder, Wemby versus SGA. Can San Antonio take down the defending champs? We break it all down on the road to the finals. Westwood One Sports.
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0: Here's Linnell Willingham.
1: Indeed it is Westwood One Sports Night. Whitney Young is in charge, Linnell Willingham. About a half hour left to go with you, man. I'm sad about it. We've covered a lot tonight. We've had a hell of a time. Victor Wembanyama giving us a hell of a lot to talk about. We dabbled in the NFL a little bit. You crazy Steeler fans out there, for some reason, believe Aaron Rodgers is going to work out for you. I got news for you. It won't happen. Programming note, tomorrow, current AEW superstar Adam Copeland, former WWE Hall of Famer, Edge, going to join the program right here on Westwood One Sports Night, courtesy of the super producer doing super producer things, our guy Denton Day. We will tag him in now as he is the star of a new segment here on Westwood One Sports. And I feel like I have to say it in this cool voice, Denton's Deliberations.
2: Well, so I have many different directions that I want to go with this, Linnell, but I feel like I need to give you the floor for the first direction. We made such a big deal of it when you were on the show. We made an even bigger deal of it when you were not on the show. Your boy tripled you up. How was it? Did you like all 43 songs? What are we feeling now that it's actually been a few days? How are you feeling?
1: Yeah, this was, now that I can really give you a deep dive, I am still working on the initial 18, the Iceman. I have not moved on to the Habib TD and Maid of Honor, but I'll tell you this about Iceman. It is one of the best introspective albums we've heard in a long time. He covered everything I wanted to. The content that we were all waiting on is like, how was he going to handle his loss to Kendrick Lamar? He was vulnerable. He was open. The production from the greatest producer in the world, 40. If you're not hip to him, Google him. Tremendous album. Anybody that says otherwise, do you know music? The other two I can't speak for yet. But the Iceman album, the one with the Michael Jackson glove. By the way, I gave a nugget to our pal Wilkinsville Dalton that I'll give to our program here. The reason that Drake chose the Michael Jackson glove, because I believe the next number one single that he has, the next number one song that he has, will surpass Michael for the most number ones ever. So shout out to him paying some homage. I thought the album was great, man. He was authentic. He was genuine. And yeah, he basically told us he's depressed because Kendrick Lamar whooped his ass.
2: I wasn't going to bring him up, but I'm glad that you did. Interesting help on social media promoting it, but that's neither here nor there. I'm glad you liked it. The streets are saying you're not going to like the other two as much, but I haven't listened, so I can't tell you.
1: I'll let my own ear test it.
2: Do we appreciate government-mandated sexy red verses?
1: So here's the thing about sexy. Like, she won me over ever since she leaned in. The fact that she knows how to market herself. Her and Shawn Michaels leaning into that whole bit. Like, I love everything about her for that reason. Like, she just gets it. She just gets it.
2: Let's get messy. We talked about this story months ago because it was a months ago story. Dak Prescott did a joint bachelor party with his then fiance. Now they're no longer fiancés. Well, he just had a little bit more, salt to the wound. He was spotted at a bull racing or a bull riding event, which is the most Texas thing in the world, with one of the bridesmaids of his former fiance. Awkward bachelorette party.
1: I was about to say, like, can this now confirm what we were thinking? We kept thinking, oh, maybe she didn't want the prenup. Maybe she didn't want prenup and didn't want to sign it. So, like, that was what we initially thought. But then there was this. We all hit it on the head from the get-go. A joint bachelorette party. The worst idea any man has ever had, any woman has ever had. It's bound to go bad. But for Dak Prescott to have that level of dog in him, you dirty dog, to be able to hook up with one of the bridesmaids, first of all, Denton, you're a married man. You know the importance of a bridesmaid to a bride. It's one of her BFFs, and she's out with Dak at a bull riding concert. What, did she try to get a tutorial, a to-do, a starter pack?
2: Something tells me she already did.
1: I'm about to say, Dak.
2: The more we get information about it, the more it feels like the joint thing was a setup.
1: Oh, 100%.
2: I mean, the fiance had to have known.
1: Yeah.
2: I mean, she had to have known. There's no way that you're getting surprised in a scenario like that.
1: I watched The Hangover several different times, and in that movie, I think I learned that the father of the bride pays for the wedding.
2: Generally, family of the bride, but that varies.
1: Who paid for this bachelorette party? Because they basically paid.
2: I mean, they're better than him. Are you kidding? I mean, look.
1: I mean, yeah, exactly.
2: Like, there are certain rules to, like, basic normal people marriages. I do feel like that differs slightly when one of the parties involved is on a $240 million contract.
1: It changes things just a little bit, I would say. By the way, I know it's a little early. Dynasty leagues are probably getting started out there. I'm not a fantasy guy. Draft Dak Prescott. If you don't think brother's going off this year after what he was able to accomplish over the spring and now the summer, shout out to Dak Prescott, man. I'm not mad at him. I'm not mad at him.
2: Maybe you're mad at his division rival. A.J. Brown got married. Seemed beautiful from pictures that I saw.
1: Mm-hmm.
2: Didn't see Jalen Hurts in any pictures. That's, generally speaking, like when you get married, you invite a lot of your coworkers. Now, football team is deep. You know, 53 people. Then you get some coaches. You get some staff members. I got to assume that Big Dom was there. That means literally everywhere. But no Jalen Hurts? Maybe he was busy, but I feel like you got to adjust your schedule for a wedding of a great friend.
1: He was sick.
2: The person is a great friend.
1: He was sick. Maybe he was sick. The new virus that's sweeping
2: the
1: nation.
2: Hanta?
1: From the cruise. Yeah, he's got the Hanta from the cruise. He was on. Maybe he was on the cruise ship.
2: That brings up another question that we can get to in a second.
1: For folks like myself, though, Denton, who believe AJ's not getting traded. I'm steadfast with that. I still don't think he's getting traded. Does this, like, add kerosene to that or no?
2: Why do you thought he was going to get traded?
1: Maybe, I don't know, maybe this is me zigging when everyone zags. I think the Eagles are going to roll out with Devonta Smith, AJ, and Mekhi Lemon. And they'll bring Hollywood off the bench. But, like, yeah, it's kind of a big deal that he wasn't there. It's the quarterback. And apparently, like, all we heard, didn't remind, like, tell me if you heard this too. Initially, before things got crabby, weren't they like besties?
2: That was the word on the street. They were maybe not besties, but they were definitely on a wedding invite level of friendship.
1: Yeah.
2: Maybe he got the invite. I mean, I guess that's what I would really like to know. Like, is the invite on Jalen Hurts' fridge?
1: Does Jalen Hurts check his mailbox?
2: You gotta have somebody too. That led to another deliberation of how rich do you have to be to not go on a cruise ship? Like, at what point do you graduate if you're into cruises?
1: Yeah. But I've never been on a cruise. For a single man like myself, it feels like an amazing opportunity.
2: Depending on what, you would probably want to go on an adult-only cruise.
1: Ooh.
2: For your opportunity. You don't want a bunch of kids running around.

0: Let's make the most of it.
1: That means you couldn't find a babysitter, which also makes me question your inner circle.
0: Where's grandma?
1: Yeah, where's granny? What else you got for us, Tito?
0: One final thing. We got a new Friday movie coming out being written by the many writers of the Boondocks.
1: It's lit. It's very lit. Look, the Friday... Low-key, I was thinking about putting this up earlier in the rundown because I know people are hot on movie sequels, right? Friday, man, to take this big of a gap in between your last installment, I think Friday After Next was an 02 movie, if I'm not mistaken. I think it came out like 02. Apparently, this is this new movie. Well, actually, don't let me tell you what the new movie is about. The news was broke on E! News. I used to watch E! News when I was a kid. I probably should watch it now, too, because I'm missing key information. Here is the news officially being broke about Friday being back in theaters. It's one of those movies, too, that I definitely realized, hey, more people than not probably aren't familiar with it. If you're not familiar with Friday, you uncultured swine. If you're not... See, I just threw a jab on the way out. If you're not familiar... Look, y'all know I'm not a movie guy. I've seen all three Fridays. No, well, you're not. You... I don't know. I'm dead and see. Just so you know, it's getting close to Brock Lesnar time. I'm almost just hit you with a you. I think I did that wrong, but you pick up what I'm putting down.
0: Big Danhausen guy.
1: I'm a big Danhausen guy and a big fan of the Minihausens. Hey! Dettenhausen. There we go. But yeah, I'm excited about the new Friday movie. So how do you feel about this bit? And I think they just did it with Space Jam. How do you feel about the bit of like movie theaters when it's a really great classic? Re-airing the movie in theaters, having people buy tickets for it, and so on and so forth.
0: Like the original?
1: Mm-hmm.
0: They do that all the time in comic book movies when they try to break records. Like the Avatar movie and the Avengers, I think it was in Endgame, they just kept re-airing them because they're like, we need to beat each other. And I was like, guys, come on. Like, what are you talking about here? I think they did something like that for The Dark Knight on like the 20th anniversary or the 15th anniversary or something like that.
1: I love
0: that. Hey, make your money, you know? As long as the actors are getting the proper residuals, right. I'm all for it.
1: Look at us, just corporate kings over here.
0: Not a corporate king. I actually hate the corporate ladder, but I am a man of the people.
1: Whenever I don't make sense and he does, know that I meant to say what he said. It's my advocate. Looking at the old clockaroo here, we got to put the show to bed.
0: I got a book report.
1: And that's a tease. Next.
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0: We appreciate you being here. However you chose to lock in tonight, bunch of different ways you can consume us. Sirius XM Channel 375, Westwood1Sports.com. You can tweet at me at NELL_BTP. Without further ado, we end the show the same way each and every night. Super producer Denton Day puts the show to bed. Play those sleepy tunes.
1: I'm very excited about putting the show to bed today because it's the first installment of Denton's book report.
0: Ah!
1: Because I read a book, and I think everybody should read this book. I'm seeing myself on camera, and I'm realizing that we are so decked out in Commander's gears that it looks like we work for the team. I don't. I bought this with my own money. It's very expensive. But I read this book by Jeff Perlman, Only God Can Judge Me. It's by Tupac. I had never read a Jeff Perlman book before. I'd read a lot of his articles. He's a very well-known sports writer, a lot of good books. Okay. But I read majority his articles before, never one of his books. And I saw this at a bookstore, and your boy likes to go to many bookstores. And I had a little bit of a credit to use at the bookstore. Someone got me a gift card, and I was like, well, let me get a book that I'm interested in. And obviously, I know about Tupac, you know about Tupac. Everyone knows about Tupac. He's pretty famous. If you don't know about
0: him, some people think he's alive for some reason. It's very weird.
1: There was a part of me where I held on to that maybe a little bit longer than most people did. I knew Tupac. I never like knew Tupac. Bro, his life is nuts. Was nuts. I mean, some of the stories that are in here, like he starts the book off, and I don't feel bad about spoiling this because he said this in an interview, so it's already out there in the ether. This came out in 2025, so it's been out for a little bit. But he starts the book off, like, detailing the story behind Brenda's Got a Baby. And I was like, I didn't really think that was a real story. And he's like, yeah, no, he, like, reunited the child and the mother together in the process of writing this book. He interviewed over 600 people. Summer's about reading, people. So get your ass in a book. And this was a really good one to start. I didn't start reading this one. I'm like 12 books in for 2026. So get your weight up over there.
0: Wow. Oh, did you just flex your book count? Here we go. Sports Talk Radio for you, baby.
1: Yeah. It's a really good book, though. Everyone should be reading.
0: There we go. Can I just – you said summer's for reading.
1: Yeah.
0: Do you have that tattooed on you anywhere?
1: I did not have that tattoo, but we used to do, like, accelerated reader programs
0: when
1: I was in elementary school, and I cheated on them, and I got called to the principal's office once, and I lost my reward in fifth grade, and I've never let that go.
0: Mm. So ever since then, you've been an avid reader?
1: No, I stopped reading because of that. And then I got back into it as an adult because I was like, I should probably read. I held a grudge for, like, 20 years over this damn thing.
0: Yeah.
1: All it really was going to be, like, popcorn and pizza.
0: Yeah. So I was just such a delinquent as a fifth-year-old and as a fifth-year-old, fifth grader in a middle. This is late. I was such a delinquent as a fifth grader in a middle school that, like, my aunt and uncle got tired of, like, giving me spanking, so they started making me read books, and I had to read Mike Lupica. That's how I got hip to Mike Lupica.
1: You're a well-versed reader, then.
0: Oh, I read. I've read hella books.
1: Yeah.
0: Oh, I could. First of all, I was the annoying kid in class that always wanted to get called on for popcorn reading. Are you kidding me? I wanted to flex the fact that I could read. I love it. I mean, not loved as in
1: you
0: I can't.
1: You on Goodreads? Everyone can follow me on Goodreads. Just search my name. See all my books.
0: What the hell really is Goodreads?
1: It's like a book tracking app.
0: It's like the OnlyFans of reading?
1: A lot more covered up, but yes.
0: Okay. Well, everyone loves a good book cover. That was my favorite thing to get from the Scholastics Fair, by the way. Those book covers were so silly. I would put them in order. The whole thing is I wouldn't like book covers. I liked like binder covers and textbook covers.
1: Yeah.
0: Because, yeah, that was cooler. But
1: there are a couple of books on one of our many shelves in my office that are pretty sick. I like this one, though. You know, it's pretty simple. It's Tupac, and it's a book about Tupac. So that one makes sense. It'd be odd if Biggie Smalls was on the cover. Though there are some very interesting stories about Biggie Smalls in here that I was not privy to. Just knowledge that I don't know that the world was in on in terms of some of the things that took place in Tupac's life. And it honestly felt like it was out of like a television series where like Biggie was there to try to make amends, but Tupac never knew because nobody ever told. It was this whole, it was crazy, bro. It was crazy.
0: That is for people that are familiar with their beef was like something that just didn't need to happen. It never really beefed.
1: No.
0: Like,
1: it literally just because part of the reason is because Tupac was very paranoid. I mean, he is such a complex figure, yeah. right? He's made such great music over the course of his life, but he really is a complex figure that the fact that he made it to 25 is actually astounding because the world was set up for him to not make it to that age. And he did, made a lot of really good music, a lot of really bad decisions, but very, very interesting read.
0: A guy that was super well-versed and I'm not giving away state secrets. Cut life cut way, way, way too short. Someone in the chat said, it's all Puff's doing. It's easy to blame the baby oil bandit. I will say this about P. Diddy. It's not illegal to be freaky. So I'll just leave it at that. But I know there were a lot worse allegations.
1: I do think he killed Biggie. But that's just... Yeah, I think Puff had a big hand in
0: what
1: that.
0: What a clip. This is, wow. This is how you endear yourself with a new West Coast audience that we're picking up.
1: Yeah, shout out to everybody in L.A.
0: I'm about to say, shout out to L.A. That's lit. Wow. I was going to go watch Brock Lesnar rip his pants, but now I'm feeling like, should I like be watching some sort of Tupac Biggie documentary to fall asleep tonight? It's like my favorite thing. I wish you all knew like what I go through to find my at-night entertainment. It normally leads to me, there's a YouTube search that I have. If you're looking for a good night's sleep, Google thunder and rain noises on black screen. Exactly what I said, and you will sleep well and sometimes oversleep things. So there we go. That's going to do it for Westwood One Sports tonight. Appreciate you all being here. Thank you to Oliver Popular. Thank you to your calls. Thank you to our guy Denton Day, per usual, helping us out with his deliberations and, per usual, putting the show to bed. 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
0: 300 milligrams of caffeine. Do you know why? Do you know why today calls for 300 milligrams of caffeine this early? Because there was no way that I was going to sleep last night in the middle of, directly afterward, 2 hours after the San Antonio Spurs and the Oklahoma City Thunder, game one of the Western Conference Finals. Good morning. This is the Drake Toll Show, Westwood One Sports, the Westwood One Sports app. And today's question of the day, is that the greatest NBA playoff game you have ever witnessed? 310-840-4910, 310-840-4910. 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Addie Bates produces, Curtis Poindexter runs the board. This was historic. I felt honored to watch last night's game between San Antonio and Oklahoma City. And if you did not get to watch it, that's okay. That's why I did. That's what I'm doing right here for you for the next 3 hours from 6 a.m. to 9 a.m. This is the story. We're going to paint it. We have the highlights. We have the coaches' interviews. And we have an entire breakdown of San Antonio's 122-115 win over OKC in Bricktown. The Spurs take a 1-0 series lead. And we told you, you know this by now, the series does not begin until the visiting team wins a game. And San Antonio didn't just win. Try going on the road against the defending champions, the best team in the NBA, and with a young core, and San Antonio doesn't really know how to win in the playoffs yet. They're not built for playoff victories because they're inexperienced. You woke up today in Itasca, Texas. It's the first place I ever got a ticket, speeding ticket, Itasca, Texas. Walk into the courtroom over there, only open on Tuesdays and Thursdays from 9 a.m. to 1 p.m., so you had to really sneak it in that window. Go see the lady at the counter and say, ma'am, I got a ticket. I would like to do everything I can to keep this off my record. She says, well, I can handle that. And you know what? Let's knock it down. Pay me $50 and we're square. She could have. Well, I shouldn't say that she pocketed that $50. That would be fraudulent. She probably goes to prison for a long time. She could have, though, and people probably wouldn't know. You woke up in Itasca, Texas as a Spurs fan. And you, if you stayed up to watch the conclusion of this game, you're a true fan. Just to wake up and be here at 5 a.m., 3 minutes and 46 seconds Central Time. 122-115 for a San Antonio Spurs core that you told me was too young. And De'Aaron Fox did not play. Due to injury, San Antonio lost their most experienced veteran in the starting lineup, a guy they've leaned on in the postseason. How would you not? De'Aaron Fox is one of the best players on the roster, given his veteran experience. So who do you go to? Who do you trust? Well, his name is Victor Wembanyama. 49 minutes in this double overtime game. 41 points. 14 for 25 shooting. 12 for 13 at the free throw line. 24 rebounds. 3 blocks. And only 3 turnovers. Did you hear that? Let's pick out the details here, because you're about to go to the gym, or you're about to go to work at the early shift today, and you're going to be asked the question, oh, did you see that last night? And you know what? Maybe you didn't. It's okay if you didn't. That's what this show is here for. They said, did you see that game last night? You say yes. Victor Wembanyama, 41 points, 24 boards. Well, what did Shea Gilgeous-Alexander do? He accepted the MVP trophy pregame. Oh. Victor Wembanyama, 41 points, 24 boards. SGA, 24 points on 7 for 23 shooting. three boards, 12 assists is good. Four turnovers is not the end of the world. Five steals is good. But let me, did I, 7 for 23 shooting? Victor Wembanyama ran circles around the guy that won the MVP trophy immediately after the guy was handed the MVP trophy. Oh, and Dylan Harper? Talk about no De'Aaron Fox. Fine. I got this. Seven steals for the Spurs. Let's take you between the lines. 3 seconds remaining in this game. Still in regulation. The ball is at SGA's hands. And down by two, the Thunder have to have a bucket.
1: Williams to trigger. Mitchell. The action comes, trying to get Gilgeous Alexander free. He's got it with four left. SGA to the basket, lays it up and in! They pulled Wemby away. SGA to the goal. Tie game at 101.
0: Clutch from SGA. A guy who had an off night. A guy who played bad last night. Tied it at 101. 3 seconds to go, though. That's enough time to get the ball to Victor Wembanyama and do something. Final possession of regulation. Fourth quarter, the ball is in Wemby's hands. Oklahoma City has to have it defensively.
1: No fouls to give, no timeouts. Hartenstein checks in to guard the inbound. 3.1 to go. Harper to trigger. Wembanyama hasn't lost it. Wemby puts a block by Holden.
0: Chet Holmgren sent it into the seats against Victor Wembanyama. To OT we go. So who's got the momentum? Probably the team that was down by two with 3 seconds to go, tied the game via their star and MVP, and then another one of their stars who has grown into his own in the NBA, Chet Holmslice, blocks a shot from Victor Wembanyama, the guy who finished second in MVP voting. To send it to overtime. That team has the momentum. Oh, they do. And here's Alex Caruso with the steal to Jalen Williams up the court. And with 2 minutes to go in overtime number one, the Thunder lead the game.
1: Spurs by one, two to go. Good hands by Caruso to knock it away. To the sideline, kept it by Williams. Bodies down. Williams home. For the dunk and the lead.
0: You're at home. You have the momentum. These clutch plays, these plays you have to have, are going in your direction. The Thunder would then, at 106-105, get a stop and another bucket to go up 108-105. It is Oklahoma City's game to win at this point. You are at home in the postseason, and we've given you, you've got the lead by three. San Antonio gets the ball back. 30 seconds to go, and Victor Wembanyama, from that Steph spot, from 35 feet back, makes his first three-pointer of the game with 30 seconds to go, down by three in OT.
1: 5-on-4. Wemby's going to pull a deep three.
2: Oh my goodness. A logo shot.
1: 28-footer, ties it at 108. Timeout, Thunder.
2: We're talking about body blow upon body blow between these two teams. Victor Wembanyama, are you kidding me?
0: I will be watching that replay for the rest of my life. Victor Wembanyama, it doesn't make sense. He's 7'4". It doesn't make sense. Steph Curry can do that. Victor Wembanyama shouldn't be allowed to do that. We go to double overtime in OKC. And all this audio, courtesy of NBC and Peacock. Mike Tirico on the call. 25 seconds to go in the second overtime. Spurs up 118-114 now on the Thunder. If the Thunder can get a stop, we still have a ball game. But Victor Wembanyama says dagger.
1: Castle. Lobbing. Wembanyama! He's unbelievable, folks. He's unbelievable.
0: Mike Tirico on the call. 122. 115. Victor Wembanyama, 41 points, 24 boards, 3 blocks. Dylan Harper, 24 points, 11 rebounds, 6 assists, and 7 steals, stepping up in place of De'Aaron Fox. The final call, San Antonio swipes one on the road.
1: And it's just going to throw it up court to Luke Kornet. And the San Antonio Spurs on an epic night from their superstar. 41 and 24 boards for Victor Wembanyama. The Spurs take game one.
0: Yeah, man. I'm what I saw, what I watched, and I first wanted to paint you the picture of how it went last night, of what you may have missed, because you're going to walk into a work setting today. You're going to get a message in the group chat that talks about how incredible a game last night was. I want you to be prepared that the Thunder had a rally in regulation. The Spurs had a rally in overtime. The Thunder rallied thanks to SGA. The Spurs rallied thanks to Victor Wembanyama. How, then, is the team that you told me was too young, the team that was, they're still trying to figure it out. Oklahoma City, they won the NBA title. Like the Spurs, they don't have that kind of experience. How did they win in double overtime? How did this inexperienced team come up clutch so often last night? That can be answered with one word. Wembanyama. Spurs coach Mitch Johnson speaking about his young star postgame.
3: I think that young man is, he has a rare desire to step into every moment that's in front of him. And I think he has showed in his 3 years in a lot of different situations with a lot of different circumstances that he's going to attack those moments. Doesn't mean they'll always work out for him or be exactly the outcome that he wants, but he has some rare God-given ability. He puts in even more work in preparation and to try to maximizing that. And his disposition and mentality and approach is reflected at times in the way he handles those moments.
0: He has an incredible maturity. You hear it in his press conferences. You see it on the court for Wemby. Even the head coach of the Thunder, Mark Dagno, had what do you say after he drops 41 points, 24 boards on you? Mark Dagno tried, at least.
4: How different is it when you're game planning for Victor and how he's going to cover the floor in theory versus actually having to read and react to it in real time?
5: I think, you know, he's a great player with high impact, obviously. And when you play against those players, it's kind of an acquired thing. You like learn it as you go. We've gone through that with other great players where you develop a feel. You know, you can talk about it as much as you want, but you got to develop a feel for it. I thought we played him in such a condensed period of time, we actually caught a little bit of a groove as we went earlier in the season. We got to do that again. Obviously, we have to get better from this game, but he's a great player, obviously.
0: Interesting from Dagno there, saying that the Thunder caught a groove on guarding Wemby. Then in the regular season, they started to figure out, so, okay, now we've seen this enough. Here's how we should do this. But feels as though his team's out of practice at doing so. I guess my question would be, if you figured it out in the regular season, how are you not in the gym, on the auxiliary court, in the facility, working on, there's got to be some way to simulate a Wembanyama, right? Two human beings in a trench coat, stack them on top of each other, that's at least a start. And I don't, Wembanyama, for him being the catalyst, the supporting cast, that's what blew me away. Dylan Harper is what blew me away. 47 minutes, 24 points, 11 boards, 7 steals, that level. That ability to step up is what the Spurs needed to win this game. And not surprisingly, Mitch Johnson was highly complimentary of Dylan Harper postgame. On top of that, SGA took the podium. Said, you know what? And a night like tonight, where my stat line reads 7 for 23 shooting, I've got to be better. And that's an understatement, SGA, on his troubles against San Antonio.
6: Some areas for improvement moving forward to Wednesday?
7: Yeah, quality opponent. We knew it was going to be a dogfight. We just got to be better. Me in particular had to play better, especially against a team of this caliber. Nothing more than that.
6: How do you feel about just pace, tempo, both up the floor and in the half court offensively?
7: Yeah, exactly what I expected. Fast. They play very fast. Exactly what I expected in the game. Just got to be better out there.
0: A 9-game playoff win streak snapped for the OKC Thunder. Here's where I want to go. I want to take SGA from last night. I want to take Wemby from last night. And I want to tell you definitively why the San Antonio Spurs, who I said would win it in 6 or 7 games, this was yesterday, I'm going to double down. What cracks? I saw the foundation for OKC waiver last night. What cracks did you see?
8: Oh.
0: That showcased the Spurs have an edge against the defending champions. Let's go there next. It is Westwood One Sports, the Westwood One Sports app. This is the Drake Toll Show.
9: Well, guess who's back? Aaron Rodgers has finally decided to return to the Pittsburgh Steelers. It's a 1-year deal for the future Hall of Famer. Reunited with Coach Mike McCarthy, they won a Super Bowl in Green Bay. Can they do it again in the Steel City? Westwood One Sports.
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4: 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You can call or text the show. See, that's the thing, is we had so... There was a ton of stuff that Addy had planned today in the rundown. And from Brendan Sorsby to the Aaron Rodgers news, to this NFL schedule release, I'm still pretty perturbed by the amount of international games, because my friend Brian in Itasca, Texas, he can't afford to go to the Cowboys games. How is he supposed to afford to go to a game in Dublin, right? Tough to do. And a lot of this has just been... We're just thrown for a loop by double overtime. Magic. Well, they already lost in the first round, but magical basketball 7 hours ago. It is Tuesday, May 19th, 6:24:31 Eastern Time. And you can listen to the entirety of the Drake Toll Show on the Westwood One Sports app. If you think, all right, well, you know, my station's about to switch to local programming, but let's keep this party going for a little bit. Addy Bates and Curtis Poindexter. You can do that on the Westwood One Sports app or live on YouTube. And if I get it, you got to leave the car to go work out. You can listen to the entirety of the show in podcast form. It's only 2 hours that way. Huh. Someone do that math. Out to the hotline, 810- Not even close. 310-840-4910. 310-840-4910. Alex Caruso, White Lightning, almost single-handedly beat the Spurs himself. Yes, he did. If SGA is a tick better last night, the Thunder win the game. A tick better. Caruso's defense was as impressive as it's been in the regular season. He played at the highest level defensively as I've seen him play this postseason, which is saying a lot because he's played really well this postseason. Oh, and by the way, dropped 31 points. It is 32 minutes coming off the bench. Pretty good. Couple steals, couple blocks, and efficient. Only 2 turnovers in the double overtime loss for OKC. Sticking with the text line, Cavs-Warriors Game 7 will always be an all-time classic. Last night, top 10 playoff game. Of course! Look, you take the LeBron block, you take the stakes of any Game 7 in the NBA Finals, and that alone, the storyline of the stakes alone. I want to ask, though, if you put it in a vacuum, you just, hey, this isn't a Game 7 of the Finals, this is just an NBA playoff game. This one's got to be up there. And another text, SGA, an un-MVP, 7 for 23, 24 points, worst playoff game so far, but won't happen again the rest of the series. Now, there is the law of that. There's the what goes up must come down, and this law of averages. SGA can't have all bad games. He has one bad game. It's got to be outweighed by this incredible game. He's the MVP. He's the best player in basketball right now. That's what you're telling me. It's what MVP means. I said yesterday that Victor Wembanyama is my MVP, that I think he's the best player in the NBA, and... Not sure if you've looked at the stat lines, but seems to back it up. And while that is true, that absolutely, he's due the rest of this series to play well, because that's just how good SGA is. A 7'4" man with an 8-foot wingspan stands in his way. You can say, you know, when I was in college, I went to Baylor at the same time the Bears won the national championship. And Davion Mitchell was the guard, Baylor's guard. And he was such a great defensive player. That's why the Kings drafted him, lottery pick. Such a great defensive player, they called him off night. He said, man, Cade Cunningham's having an off night tonight. No, he's just being guarded by Davion Mitchell. SGA had an off night. The MVP will rally. I don't know. SGA, albeit not being guarded by Wemby, it's that defensive presence. And honestly, last night, no matter who was on the floor for San Antonio, from Keldon Johnson to certainly Dylan Harper and Stephon Castle. I mean, you give anybody the defense from San Antonio was great. SGA was not. Should that flip the rest of this series? Should that script flip and SGA go back to MVP caliber? Yeah. But San Antonio's defense with the 8-foot wingspan guy standing in the middle, it's not just easily get back into a groove. Comparing Wemby to SGA last night, Wemby has to go out there and watch Shai Gilgeous-Alexander accept the MVP trophy pregame. Before game one of the Western Conference Finals, Adam Silver, the commissioner, walks out and hands that trophy to SGA. And Wembanyama has this moment of, I don't want that to ever happen again. He talked about post-game. I mean, he said, I want to win multiple of these over the course of my career. Oh, and he will. Was it Hakeem Olajuwon, Clyde Drexler, watching David Robinson win his and saying, I'm never, that can't happen. On the very night Shai Gilgeous-Alexander wins the trophy, the individual box scores don't tell that story. If Wemby wanted to prove he's the best player in the NBA, last night, Victor Wembanyama was plus 16 on the floor. Shai Gilgeous-Alexander, minus 15. 41 points to 24 points favors Victor Wembanyama. 24-3 in the rebounding category favors Victor Wembanyama. Now, the steals and the assists, I'll give you that, SGA. But one of these players went 14-25. The other, the MVP, went 7-23. Oh, and the free throw line? We got a 7'4" guy shooting 12-13 from the free throw line. Remember when that was a foreign concept? Tall guys shoot free throws good? No. Remember when that was the foreign concept? Tall guy doesn't need to. It's not part of what they do. 12-13 for Wemby, 8-9 for SGA, which is fine, but the efficiency last night for the alien was leagues better than the MVP. You can take that. This is a Tim Tebow, Sam Bradford. Remember? Tim Tebow watches Sam Bradford win the Heisman Trophy. Tebow says, that's all right. That's the guy we play in the national championship. I'll take care of this. Goes out, outperforms Bradford. Florida wins the national championship thanks to Tim Tebow. Look around and say, hey, you keep your Heisman Trophy. Works fine for me. I want the wins. That's the mode Wemby's gone into. And it was his late game clutch performance. Spurs down by 3, 108-105. 30 seconds to go. A logo three-pointer, 35 feet out. The Steph spot. That swung all the momentum back to San Antonio, away from the home team. I've been in Oklahoma City for home playoff games. I went to OKC for that series in 2024 against the Dallas Mavericks. So you had this swat. It made it feel even more real because the locals, they don't like the Spurs. They don't like the Mavs. They showed up to watch Luka lose to SGA and company. And while the Mavs would end up winning the series, eventually going to the NBA title, I'll tell you, that atmosphere is different. OKC is a tough place to play. And I was told every single, I turn on a quad box, 4 radio shows, TV shows, sports stations every morning, and each of them told me the same thing. The Spurs are too young. We had guests on this show who are knowledgeable about the NBA who said the Spurs are too young. They haven't been there before. But I've never liked that. I've never understood that as a, well, hey, man, you know, the lights are too bright. These players, individually in their careers, have played in some of the biggest moments you can draw up. How else would you make it to the NBA and to a conference finals in the NBA? Also, the New England Patriots just went to the Super Bowl. First-year head coach, Diana Rossini's boyfriend. First-year head coach there. With Drake May at quarterback, who preseason, you wouldn't have had Drake May at the MVP conversation, top two, one vote away from winning it. No, well, they've never been there before. I don't know, man. They blew through the AFC postseason. At some point, professional athletes are professional athletes. This is what they do for a living. The lights don't get too bright for Victor Wembanyama. He doesn't wake up in the playoffs. Stephon Castle doesn't wake up in the playoffs. Dylan Harper and say, oh, scared. The moment just got too big for me. No. Do you want an example of that? San Antonio went on the road in double overtime against Oklahoma City. I'm tired of they're too young. The core is too inexperienced. Oh, certainly against a great team, they'll fold at some point. How has that ever been a thing that you can turn your TV or radio on and hear someone say that this team is too inexperienced in the postseason to truly get it done? You know what? I don't think that's why the Pistons lost. I don't think the Pistons were inexperienced. I believe firmly, looking at the Detroit Pistons roster, they're not going to win an NBA championship with this list of names. That Cade Cunningham is a certified star. Who is scoring consistently around him? I don't know. Yeah, man, but the Pistons lost because they lost because they were so inexperienced, so young. If that's the case, then how didn't it work? How did the transitive property not work in double overtime for young man Victor Wembanyama in his first postseason in the NBA? He owned the final 5 minutes of this game. Oh, and he was facing a team that won the NBA title last year and had won 9 straight in the NBA playoffs. I want to ask you again. It's okay to change your mind. It's okay to hear this and think, that's a pretty good point, actually. It's okay that when you go to work today, it's okay when you have these conversations to alter what you said yesterday. Most people won't even notice. Psychologists did a study, and they had students embarrass themselves in an auditorium with 100 students. 100 students walking the auditorium trip. Within 48 hours, only 13% of students could have identified which of their peers had tripped. People aren't paying attention. By and large, people aren't seeing what's going on around them. They forget easily. They don't see you. It's not about you. It's not that deep. They don't see you the way you think they do. So I know you said yesterday, oh, the Spurs are too young. I've got the Thunder in 6. Your coworkers, the people you're around, probably don't remember that. You walk into work today and you say, how the hell could anybody say the Spurs are too young if they can go win in double overtime against the defending champs? That's the question I have. And how can Victor Wembanyama out-duel SGA at such a high level? 41 points versus 24 points. 24 rebounds, 3 blocks, 12 for 13 from the line, plus 16 when he's in the game, Victor Wembanyama. Or SGA, who shot 7 for 23 from the field. Do you know where your children are? I know who my MVP is. Addie Bates produces. Curtis Poindexter runs the board. When we return, our biggest losers of the day today on the Drake Toll Show. And we've got a packed one. The NFC North, Aaron Rodgers. Are the Steelers a value bet to win the division? Oh, and Brendan Sorsby back in college football? The guy who gambled on his own college football team? 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Biggest losers of the day coming up. This is the Drake Toll Show.
0: The Patriots want revenge. The Broncos want payback. The Bills want retribution. It's all on the 2026 NFL schedule. And vengeance has never looked better. Westwood One Sports.
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The San Antonio Spurs have kicked off the series against the Oklahoma City Thunder with a double overtime win on the road last night as well. The Montreal Canadiens punched their ticket to the conference finals, knocking off the Sabres in Buffalo by a final score of 3-2. Great atmosphere for Game 7. And now we have our NHL conference finals both ready. The Golden Knights and the Avalanche on Wednesday. The Canadiens and the Hurricanes in Carolina. A lot of rest.

0: for Carolina going into this series. That is on Thursday. The Hurricanes have not lost a playoff game. The Avalanche are 8-1. Those two teams have combined 16-1 in the NHL playoffs. And everything points to them meeting in the Stanley Cup Finals. But the Golden Knights, I don't think Montreal has it. But the Golden Knights, Eichel and company, what if? What if Marner, what if? The Avs are just that good, though. Let's not forget that. It is time, 6:40, for our Biggest Losers of the Day. Biggest Loser of the Day yesterday was the NBA on Prime crew for saying that Shams should go to brunch. So ESPN opened their shows on Monday with Shams with a bang. Take a listen.
1: All right, now, just to be clear, the official announcement is happening here. Dirk and Steve, you all both won MVPs, but I don't remember Shams spoiling it way back then.
2: He was a baby then.
3: What are we doing, man? It's Sunday, Shams. Go to brunch, you nerd. Come on.
4: Anyway.
0: So that's how the Prime Studio reacted yesterday. I mean, I guess it would have been Sunday night now when the MVP was announced. Do we have the ESPN, Shams making his ESPN first appearance on the network yesterday?
1: Big news okay. In Oklahoma City ahead of tonight's matchup against the Spurs. What update do you have on J-Dub here?
5: Malika, Jalen Williams has been cleared to play in game one tonight against the Spurs. J-Dub
6: Floater. Put the link.
0: That's ESPN jumping to Shams, who
7: in
0: says,
7: first one.
0: Let's say hello to our senior insider Shams, who's fresh off of brunch. So ESPN caught it. They wanted to pay homage to the Prime crew. Biggest loser of the day, Michigan football. Justin Spiro, Darko State News, tweets out, since Jim Harbaugh arrived, now that is the same Jim Harbaugh who is now in L.A., since he got to Michigan, 14 staffers either arrested, 6 of those, banned for cheating, 5 of those, fired for sex crimes, 2 of those, or forced to resign for endorsing slavery, 1 of those. Michigan has had a pretty interesting go at things here recently and somehow failed forward. Kyle Whittingham, the Utah head coach, will be the next man in Ann Arbor. And look, if you can win a Sugar Bowl over Nick Saban while you're coaching at Utah, I have confidence that with Bryce Underwood and the bag that Michigan has, Smith Snowden, John Henry Daly, some big Utah names that head to UM, Kyle Whittingham will have success. And you can look at his track record with the Utes, and very few of his staffers have been arrested, banned for cheating, fired for sex crimes, or forced to resign for endorsing slavery. Who's got more scandal than us? Nobody. And again, if you're a Michigan football fan, somehow, some way, the school completely failed forward. That with Whittingham can compete next season in the Big Ten. Biggest loser of the day, maybe the Carolina Hurricanes? Geno Hard, yeah, tweets, the Carolina Hurricanes will have 12 days off between games. The longest layoff in NHL playoff history. This is because the Canes were really good and the Canadian Sabres had to take 7 games to get through their series. Carolina, who knocked off the Philadelphia Flyers, has yet to lose a game in the postseason. Tweet continues, by the time the Eastern Conference Finals begin, Carolina will have played just 8 games in 36 days. So they're as well-rested and healthy as anybody. But man, having to play the winner of 2 pretty young teams. Montreal's a young team. Carolina's got a lot of experience. Does that scare you? Maybe it should. They're on our list of biggest losers of the day because I don't want 8 games in 36 days when my opponent feels not fresh. My opponent's not fresh, but my opponent's in groove. They're in form. If there's anything that could stop the Hurricanes, it would be that. Biggest loser of the day, the Memphis Grizzlies. NBA players voted on their number one team they do not want to be traded to. Teams appear like the LA Lakers, 1.7%. The Knicks, 3.3%. Things start to make more sense up toward the top. The four teams that NBA players least want to play for. The New Orleans Pelicans, 6.7% of the league, so that's the bottom of the barrel for me. 10.8% said the Sacramento Kings. That makes sense. They most of the time don't want to win or care about winning. It's kind of an odd market. I like Sacramento. But I can see how, as a pro athlete, the bars close at 2, put it that way. Washington Wizards, second worst, according to the players, 11.7%. But nothing comes close. That 11.7% pales in comparison to the Memphis Grizzlies. 35.8% of players that voted on their number one team they do not want to be traded to said the Memphis Grizzlies. Now, as someone who grew up 2.5 hours from Memphis and would go there for vacation to see the Grizzlies play against my hometown San Antonio Spurs, I can tell you, going to Graceland, that Memphis itself is one of the cities of all time. The Bass Pro Shops pyramid kind of rocks. But it's an odd place to be. Strange place to live. And man, that organization, their hopes, their title aspirations aren't that deep. I don't know if I want to go to the Memphis Grizzlies either. Biggest loser of the day, the Arizona Cardinals. Huh. Rap tweets yesterday, Jacoby Brissett is not present at his team. As his team begins its first practice of voluntary OTAs, the starting QB has been staying away since he seeks a raise for 2026. I told you. His stats were the same as Aaron Rodgers last year. But Shadow quote tweets and says, being held hostage by Jacoby Brissett got to be an all-time low as a franchise. Yeah. Some revisionist history. I mean, Jacoby Brissett's not that bad. Same numbers as Aaron Rodgers. Not that bad. But the Cardinals are a disaster as a franchise, so it only makes sense that a quarterback, good, bad, or indifferent, would have some sort of roadblock issue with Arizona. Biggest loser, Brennan Sorsby. He bet on Indiana football in 2022 to, and I quote, feel more connected with the team. Per his affidavit in court documents, I rationalized placing those bets as a way to feel more connected to the team, to root for my friends, and to feel like I had a real stake in the games that I was otherwise not involved in. He said, because the Indiana football team was not a very strong competitor in 2022, I lost most of the bets I placed. Please let me stay in college football. Yes, I was betting on the game, but I lost those bets. Sorsby, filing an injunction against the NCAA, suing the NCAA so he can play next year, claiming along the lines of mental health. Mentally, I was in a bad spot if I didn't get to gamble because I wouldn't fit in with the locker room. The guys needed to know that I was a team player. They could respect me and count on me. Not by working hard in the gym and lifting. No, by placing 10,000 bets, including on my team, Romanian soccer, Turkish basket weaving. Brennan Sorsby is not exempt from any of it. And our biggest winner of the day, this Oregon State basketball recruit, Petrus Pinnis. 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
0: 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Huh. 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
0: me. And you can get involved in the show via the hotline, 310-840-4910. Question of the day, was last night's NBA playoff game? You can text it. You don't have to. You're at the gym. You don't have to call me at the gym. Please don't, actually. That's sweaty and gross. 310-840-4910. Save the number on your phone, too. You can make it your contact. You just text it every day, all the time, nonstop. Was last night's NBA playoff game the best postseason game you've seen in the association ever? So, yes, I get it. I understand. Game 7, Cavs, Warriors, LeBron, Steph. In a vacuum, yes, the stakes are much larger for that. But in double overtime, 122 to 115, the MVP against the kid that didn't win the MVP, Tim Tebow versus Sam Bradford, and Tebow saying, you can keep that trophy. I want the real one. I want the championship. On a night where Victor Wembanyama explodes for 41 points and 24 boards, and Bobby Fischer's missing. SGA is missing. Where is SGA? Where in the world is Carmen Sandiego? Where in the world is SGA? 7 for 23? From the field last night? Oh, that's not going to get it done. And it didn't. Despite the Thunder in overtime with a 108-105 lead, 30 seconds-ish to go. Spurs, Victor Wembanyama, 35-foot three-pointer to tie the game at 108-108. At that moment, when the Thunder were up by a possession, they had an 87.2% chance of victory. The game flow, the win probability, is a spectacular chart from this one. And San Antonio kicks the series off, winning in Oklahoma City. In the NHL, the Montreal Canadiens moving on. 3-2 final in overtime over the Sabres on the road. And that's just crushing if you're a Sabres fan. For Montreal, you see a team that has won in the regular season in the past. If you're a Montreal fan, it's not like you're in this dismal, down in the dumps, we've been terrible forever. No. Plenty of competitive years. Competitive is the word I'll use. The Sabres, on the other hand, the opposite. Well over a decade of just bad. And while there is a reprieve for the fact that we got here, that part's great. Losing and losing in a game 7 to keep you out of the conference finals sucks. Sabres fans are reckoning with that today, and Montreal Canadiens fans are ready to see their team play in the conference finals. Oh, and Aaron Rodgers is back. Brendan Sorsby, the Texas Tech quarterback that was betting on all those games, he's filing a lawsuit against the NCAA. What else could you want, man? What else could you want? The Drake Toll Show. Time for our obituaries. Who is dead today? We mourn the loss of the English language. I don't know what this sentence means, but I'm going to play it for you, and we're going to try to figure it out together.
1: With these companies as partners, we're also getting and adding new tools to take over websites, which will connect patients with the lowest price pharmacy right in their own neighborhood.
4: What?
0: Anyway. Anybody get tabs on that one?
17: This seems like a thing for Curtis to sniff out. What do you got?
0: Smell away, Kurt. I don't have it in me today, Addy. You called for this. This one's you.
17: No, I was hoping.
5: I can't smell nothing.
17: Oh, he can't smell nothing. He can't. That means you can smell something. That means you can smell something. If you can't smell nothing. I understand that you're, like, struggling with smoke inhalation because there are fires right outside of your apartment. But, Curtis, we got to get over that.
0: Get over it.
17: Curtis.
0: Yeah. People's homes are burning down around you. Get over it.
17: Curtis. I know it's at 0% containment. Curtis.
5: I'm growing.
17: Yeah, Curtis. All right. And more on that at 8 a.m. Stay tuned, folks.
0: He can sniff out the source of the fire, probably.
6: A rock.
0: Rock and a tractor. We are all so getting and adding new tools. I think he meant to say also and just teleprompter. We are all so getting dead today. Animals. Uh-oh. On public land. Fact Post News. The current administration has authorized the use of cyanide bombs to kill off animals on public land. Is this real?
4: What?
0: Oh, no. It is real. That's not good. I'm reading here, April 2026, BLM, Bureau of Land Management and Wildlife Services memo quietly reversed a 2023 Biden ban authorizing case-by-case use of M44 cyanide devices on public lands to control predators. So we're just going to kill all the coyotes by using cyanide? This is real?
17: Yeah. They're going to kill
0: What happens if I fall into the cyanide trap?
17: Some of you will die, but that is a sacrifice that I'm willing to take.
0: Dead today. Humping? Not exactly. A few days ago, we sure could have said that, but apparently, remember the Giants, the San Francisco Giants all humped each other? Well, after the Giants won against the Athletics 10-1 in Sacramento, humping is back on. Dead today, the death of humping. But on the third day, it was back. Addy, did you agree with the original humping ban here?
17: No. Let them hump. Let them hump, unless you are above the age of 30, in which I did find a graphic about the things you can and can't do if you've had a knee replacement. So in that case, if you're above 30 with a knee replacement, do not...
0: Hold on. What?
4: What?
0: You can't hump above 30 with a knee replacement?
17: No. Not while you're healing.
0: And I was taking shots from the front and the back. Huh. This is the first I'm hearing of this. they can hump again. Can we dead today the... It's the A's. We can dead today the Athletics and JT Ginn. From ESPN, Athletics starter JT Ginn took a no-hitter and a one-run lead into the ninth inning on Monday night. Six pitches later.
5: It was only in the quickie. It was only in the quickie.
0: Well, yeah, it's a headline. He could be dead today. Six pitches later, he walked off the mound with a heartbreaking loss. All right, before I respond to the quickie, you respond to the obits.
5: All right, 1 minute to respond here. If you hear the call with Jenny Kavnar, it's actually so sad because this A's team, they're not known for the rotation. They're known for their young guys that they have on the field, but not their rotation. And so this is amazing and probably the worst way that a no-hitter can get broken up, because then afterwards, you're on this high, you're riding this high, like, oh my gosh, are we about to see this? And then all of a sudden, you're a loser. Should have been a Biggest Loser.
0: He can also be an idiot of the day. That's so... A one-run lead and a no-hitter, and then you just lose. Six pitches to lose.
6: Anyway.
0: Anyway. That's the best one we have. That's the best drop we have. Those are our obituaries today. It's time for the quickie top five headlines in all sports. Addie Bates reads them. Drake Toll responds.
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0: I would like to hear the French one, please. Sergeant, Coitus.
7: Disque perdu. 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Et le but! Victoire des Canadiens! Alex Newhook propulse les CH en finale de l'Association de l'Est.
5: Goal!
8: You say Hadouken at the end?
5: Goal!
0: I think it was Sacre Bleu. Something about pastries.
5: Goal!
8: Pasties.
0: Pasties. And what's the bread they use? Baguette?
5: Go!
0: The Canadians win in seven. Crushing for the Sabres. Montreal, the conference fight. This doesn't matter. I said it about the Cavs. I'm not wrong yet about the Cavs. I said the Cavs, this was 4 weeks ago, would not be a contender. I still don't see them as a contender. The Canadians are not a contender. But the Hurricanes have been off for 12 days, so that could give them a leg up.
5: Unless they've had a knee replacement and above the age of 30. Second headline, Wimby resists MVP bait as Spurs win second overtime classic.
0: Yeah, I thought his post-game press conference on, you know, shout-out, respect to SGA... And that he expects to win multiple MVPs in his career and wants to win multiple MVPs in his career. I liked that. I thought he handled it really well. It was a mature response. Wemby last night showcased to me one game sample, but he did this in the regular season a lot against stars across the league. He showcased playoffs, one game sample on the road. He's the best player in the NBA. He's the biggest game changer in the league. And you talk about most valuable player, guy you have to have on the floor. If he's on the floor, you saw it last night. I think he was plus 16 and SGA was minus 15. All right. The proof's in that pudding. I'd rather be Wemby winning the games than SGA. By the way, Spurs are 5-1 against the Thunder this year. I'd rather be Wemby winning the games than SGA winning that award.
5: Well, SGA says, after game one letdown, I have to be better.
0: Good answer. Good answer. That's a minute. What do you want me to do, SGA? How do you want me to help you? You won the NBA title last year. You've had postseason success the last couple of years with Oklahoma City. And Presti built a roster around you that is all-time in the NBA. It's just endless. And the draft picks keep coming over and over and over. Dudes on your bench. Draft picks on your bench. You don't even know what the wealth of riches is far too deep for OKC. And you're like, okay, well, A.J. Mitchell and Cason Wallace and Jared McCain, those aren't stars. Those guys aren't that good. Yeah, you wouldn't know that because they're so buried. They're so buried down the bench because they have to be because they're in Oklahoma City. The Spurs said, hey, we'll take seven guys and we'll go beat you. Oklahoma City said, we'll take 11 guys and lose. That's not even on SGA. I just don't. Wealth of riches. On a night where he doesn't perform well, OKC should still be able to win as the best team in the league at home. And for him to go 7 for 23, taking the ball out of his teammates' hands just to miss shots himself, not good. That's a minute.
5: Little shocked. Steelers react to Aaron Rodgers' return.
0: If anything, the timeline should be the most shocking part. And if not that, if anything else, the most shocking part of this is that you allowed him, old man Aaron Rodgers, that cannot win you a Super Bowl next year, that you allowed him to string you along with this entire process. We are shocked with ourselves. We're surprised with ourselves that we would let one individual determine how this franchise would move. And that we put everything on hold because of that one person. And now he's finally saying, fine, I'll stay there. That reaction is warranted, but you did this to yourself. And it was Peyton Wilson, a linebacker for the Steelers, who said he was a little shocked when he saw Aaron Rodgers at practice. Hey, what are you doing here?
4: What?
0: It's going to look a little different. This guy who went completely dark and off the grid for the last few months, it's going to look a little different when he's in that room and back again. And he is now. Aaron Rodgers, Pittsburgh Steelers starting quarterback. That's a minute.
5: Final headline, PCA regrets choice of words in exchange with fan.
0: Well, I asked Addy multiple times if I could say what he said on the radio. She said no. But there were male body parts mentioned. There were aggressive passes at a female. I don't think he was trying to directly touch herself.
5: He was chirping.
0: He was chirping. Yes. It wasn't like it wasn't like an office place HR.
8: Big gooner.
0: Just bad. Thank you for apologizing, PCA. I don't think the MLB did anything, did they?
5: No, not yet.
0: Him just yelling at this female fan, some pretty vulgar stuff. And the MLB's done nothing. Thank you, Rob. Shout out. And PCA, I guess he apologized. He should go to a rehab facility and then file an injunction against the NCAA for unfairness. That exonerates you 10 times out of 10. Addy Bates produces. That's the quickie. That's a minute on that one.
6: Anyway.
0: The top five headlines on all of sports. Addy Bates read them. Drake Toll responded. Curtis Poindexter presses the buttons. Addy Bates produces the show. I just say words into a microphone, and coming up, those words will be how tone deaf the NFL is right now from a scheduling standpoint. To a TV standpoint, I'm just not vibing with what the NFL is doing and their billion TV deals. The MLB actually gets some things right in this category. This is the Drake Toll Show.
9: Well, guess who's back?
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9: It's a one-year deal for the future Hall of Famer. 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
1: 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Curtis Poindexter runs the board. And the NFL schedule, TV deals, weekday games. Let's play games on a Wednesday. I love football. And I am of the belief, you know, I was talking to a friend yesterday who was like, man, you know, UFC is heating up right now. Man, you know, WWE, man, I love this great storylines in international soccer, World Cup coming up. But yeah, I think people who have their niche in sports and are super passionate about those things, and there are national headlines that come out of those things. There are days where we talk UFC. There are days where the World Cup and soccer are going to come up. But for as much as I love the niche, there's nothing that beats football. I hope you and I can agree on that. There's nothing else that comes close to the National Football League, college football, that feeling, that season. And I think both the NCAA and the NFL are making an effort that almost feels concentrated now to dilute the product that you know and love. My week, I can plan my days around. Thursday, NFL. I'd stay up a little later on Thursday anyway. Friday's the last day of the week. Why not? Cash some happy checks. Sunday, the NFL. Oh, and if you wanted a little teaser, a little taste after the weekend, Monday night football, the NFL. Those are the 3 days out of the seven, which is already a large chunk, that I get football. I don't need it on Tuesday. I don't need it on Wednesday or Friday because it just makes it even better that I get it on Sunday. Thursday, Monday, the novelty is valuable. Oh, and if you're a true football fiend, and I've been here before, where I would do high school football on a Friday, go broadcast a game for the China Spring Cougars, McLennan County, Waco, Texas. The China Spring Cougars on Friday night. Then on Saturday, the Baylor Bears taking on the Texas Tech Red Raiders in Waco. Cover the game for ESPN Central Texas. Then Sunday, the Dallas Cowboys play. Drive up to Dallas, see the Cowboys take on the Pittsburgh Steelers. That's my kind of weekend. Three different types of football. Three very different viewing experiences. But now the NFL says, you know what? How about Wednesday? Oop, can we sneak a Tuesday in there? How about Fridays? I want my NFL. I feel like I'm a pretty normal guy. I feel like I'm a pretty typical sports fan. I want my NFL on Thursday, one time. Sunday, all day. Monday, one time. And then when the holidays come around, and I get a little extra on Thanksgiving, a little bit of this on Christmas. Thank you. What an added bonus. I don't need Netflix, Prime, Apple TV, NFL Network, ESPN, NBC, CBS, Fox. That list goes on. Double-digit ways to watch the NFL this year. I don't need that. Where we all got off the bus, I don't know. I didn't pull the little string, you know, the little string in the top right-hand corner of the bus. If you pull it, it stops the bus, stops the trolley, stops the subway. I didn't pull that string to get off. Whoa. I was happy. I was content. My NFL is 3 days a week. And some random weeks come along. Like, oh, well, you know, it's week one. Or, oh, it's week 17. It's no Thursday, no Monday, no this. You're like, dang, it makes you crave it even more. The NFL added an extra game, and instead of using that game to further the pathos that we have about football, the emotion that we have about football, they used it to send the games overseas. The NCAA has become tone deaf. They sent a few games overseas, but the NCAA has become tone deaf with this 2014 playoff that will dilute the regular season. The NCAA is already playing games. They want to play in mid-August now and then finish the season in mid-January. That's not how that's supposed to go. I'm not excited with the direction of that product. The NFL and the NCAA both are saying, hey, what's the least fans first thing we could do for our diehards in the United States to watch a product they love, they grew up loving? Whatever the least fans first thing is, let's do that thing. Addy, the MLB, South Korea to Japan. The Dodgers could walk overseas tomorrow and sell out the biggest venue in Southeast Asia, three games in a weekend, and not a single seat would be empty. The NFL doesn't have that cachet. Why?
0: The main difference between MLB and the NFL is that MLB has a bunch of international star players. So they don't actually have to go all over the world in order to gain attention because they already have those star players. People are tuning in. The numbers this year compared to last year, and right now we're only in May. I cannot emphasize that enough. It is only May, and they're already doing better than they were last year. Some of those games, 44% difference from last year's, like, people tuning in to now. And so when you have players like Shohei Ohtani, you don't have to go everywhere. You could they do play some games over Japan, Korea to start the season, and it's great. But what the NFL is trying to do is they don't have that. They don't have some international star player. Like Victor Wembanyama, they have that for NBA. They have Shohei Ohtani for MLB. NFL doesn't have that. So now they're trying to go around the world because, like, okay, we got to build this up. And I think that's actually hurting the NFL. Because what you're doing now, and you've talked about this ad nauseum, is you're now kind of put these games, which are already limited. This is why NBA, MLB, it's a lot cheaper because there's more games. I get that. But a lot of people, now that you're going to put all these games overseas where people cannot travel, it's not cheap. Shocker. So now these players, these fans in the States are, hey, like, I can't really afford to go to a game. Oh, okay, cool. Let me watch it. Now we have all these issues with TV deals and TV rights, and now they're going to move it to a Wednesday. So if, let's say you have to work in the morning. Maybe you can't watch it on a Wednesday now. Now you lose a game. I feel like NFL should do what they do best and have that stacked Sunday slate. Whenever I think of football season, two things. Saturday is meant for college football. Everybody knows that. Sunday, I'm sitting on the couch and I'm watching NFL all day. Whether it's Red Zone or I'm watching all the different games, that's what it's meant for. You don't have to spread these games out on a Wednesday or a Thursday night, because also, if you want to talk about in-person attendance, how are people going to go to these games if they have to work? Like, it is different. If you look at MLB games at all on a Wednesday night, usually those games are pretty empty compared to a Friday night, Saturday, a Sunday day game. It's just, we're doing the wrong thing here for the NFL.
1: Yes. It makes me, well, Wednesday night, and even if they do pack the stadium, here's my biggest problem with this whole, with the NFL's approach, is, I guess, the root, the thesis, because there are a lot of problems here, and you could say, well, this is the biggest problem, this is the biggest problem. What the NFL is doing is they are seeing this number, this 10.7% number. That's the increase in viewership last year. 10% jump in ratings last year for the NFL. So instead of saying, hey, whoa, what we're doing is working, they're saying, how do we further push the envelope? At some level, the money that's coming in, they want more money, more money, more money, more revenue. It's all revenue decisions. That's the biggest point I can make, is that the NFL is trying to overdo it when they're already winning. People already love it. Like, hey, you tested Amazon Prime and it's worked. It's been fine. It does its job on Thursdays. I have Amazon Prime now because of you, the NFL. Most of, you know, compared to 3 years ago when it was, well, got to go to the bar to watch it, it's on Prime. People folded. You win. Everyone wants to watch the NFL, so they buy Prime. Congratulations. If you continue to push it, you're only going to lose your audience. You know who just went through this in the last decade? Major League Baseball. As games got more thin and more networks got involved, viewership declined dramatically. The crescendo was that Rangers-Diamondbacks World Series. The MLB effectively said, hey, we really need someone not named the Rangers and the Diamondbacks to go to the World Series. By and large, no one nationally cares about those two teams. What ends up happening? They both go to the World Series. They get 10 million viewers per game. For perspective, the March Madness final gets 22 million viewers per game. The Final Four is getting 18 million viewers, and Game 6 of the World Series is getting 10. That's bad, amateur athletes versus the World Series. And Major League Baseball looked itself in the mirror and said, hey, let's embrace international players. Let's make Shohei Ohtani a star. Let's promote this. And I get that the people who follow it every day are tired. Oh, more Shohei Ohtani. Oh, more. But that strategy revived Major League Baseball by saying, hey, let's go back to what we did really well when we marketed Ichiro, when we marketed Ken Griffey Jr., when we marketed some of the best, Randy Johnson, the big unit. When we were really building up players and building up stars, Caitlin Clark in the WNBA, that's where leagues are winning. The NFL, they're not doing that. They're not beefing up stars. They're asking other countries, would you like a piece of this? And Addy, if I asked you right now, who's the Caitlin Clark? Who's the Shohei Ohtani? Who's the Victor Wembanyama of the NFL? I don't think we have an answer.
0: What's really funny is that ESPN wrote an article a couple days ago talking about having a game on a Wednesday. One of the things that they said was, hey, NFL said this is not because of Patrick Mahomes' injuries. I'm like, why would you bring that up? Why would that be a thing if it really wasn't in the back of their mind? So they're trying. I think in their brains they are trying to, hey, we're going to preserve our all-star in the league, Patrick Mahomes, which, like, that's also a stretch to say that, but that's the wrong way to go about it. MLB would not delay if, like, Ohtani was out. We've seen that before. We've seen star pitchers get injured. We're not delaying the season. We're not doing it on a different day. We're not going to start it early just because our star player is injured. It's just a storyline in and of itself. That's fine. That can happen. It's happened before. But NFL, they don't have that. So they're trying to look at, hey, here are how the other sports are trying to gain viewers. We've seen this other sports this season, NHL, Kentucky Derby, they have gained viewership. They have more fans. What can we do? And they're doing all the wrong things. Instead of trying to amplify their players and put them on a better market, hey, come look at this. Look at this. Let's make it more affordable so where you can watch the games and all this kind of stuff. They're going to, hey, Mahomes is hurt. We should do a game on a different day, you know, what's better for his schedule, like when he's available, and let's do it overseas. Let's do some stuff overseas, too, because we don't have that international fan base, and it's just a disaster.
1: The worst thing, too, that could have happened for the NFL is that Taylor Swift dates a guy who's not an A-list. Now, people are like, oh, Travis Kelce's one of the top four tight ends of all time. Here's the problem. Deion Sanders, I can Google his highlight reel right now. It's sexy. Randy Moss, highlight reel. Megatron, highlight reel. Tom Brady, highlight reel. Aaron Rodgers, prime Aaron Rodgers. Quarterbacks, wide receivers. Those two, occasionally a running back, carry the most cachet. The most NFL, here's the epitome of our sport. NFL player does great thing. It's usually wide receiver quarterback. Travis Kelce's career highlights. Mahomes over the middle, 17 yards to Kelce. That's not a punt return. That's not a, hey, Weave and Bob, you broke three tackles and broke it out for 78 yards. Kelce doesn't have that. And by the way, when they started dating, he got old and bad. If Taylor Swift was married to Patrick Mahomes, the NFL would reap the benefits of that for decades. Travis Kelce is not marketable as an athlete. Uh-oh. Travis Kelce is only marketable right now as a personality. He's an old dog. He doesn't have it anymore. You can't Caitlin Clark him because he's not playing at a level that Shohei, Caitlin Clark, Victor Wembanyama are. He's not. So if you wanted to make a bell cow out of this, the entertainment world saying, oh, here's your guy, here's the face, here's the face, here's the face. The NFL world saying he's not good enough on the field to be the face. He doesn't have those kind of plays, that acumen, that cachet to be the face of the NFL. And what we're left with is a mask. Nothing, nobody, no face, no spokesperson for the league right now. Mahomes can work back into that spotlight, but Addy, we can end it with this. I don't think he's still there.
0: I think they just got to keep showing Taylor Swift in the press box. I think that's it. That's the only solution on a Wednesday night, a Thursday night, a Sunday morning, a Monday night. That's it.
1: Or have her date Josh Allen, which we got to have a lot happen to get there.
0: Yeah. Got to talk to Haley about that.
1: I mean, dang, man. You couldn't even do – you can't be Josh Allen. The Seahawks are the least sexy team in the league. No one in the world's like, oh, love Sam Darnold so much. You know, you can't market that. Like, the league's best teams don't have very marketable players right now. Jackson Smith and Jigba. But, again, you know, like, the world's not stopping for him. There's also, can I, man, I'm way over time, but like Joe Montana. His name's Joe Montana, and he's winning Super Bowls. That's so easy to market. Jackson Smith in Jigba.
0: They couldn't even get his position right on the trophy that he got. His offensive, defensive player of the year, they put the wrong, like, That's okay. I don't know if y'all saw that. He posted on his story. He's like, I guess I should keep it.
1: NFL marketing. Coming up, Brendan Sorsby will play college football again because of mental health. The guy who plays 10,000 bets. Yes, this is the Drake Tolles Show.
2: Well, guess who's back? Aaron Rodgers has finally decided to return to the Pittsburgh Steelers. It's a one-year deal for the future Hall of Famer. Reunited with Coach Mike McCarthy, they won a Super Bowl in Green Bay. Can they do it again in the Steel City? Westwood One Sports.

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1: Who wants homemade egg salad sandwiches?
0: Even Beth.
1: Horseradish? Anyone? How about some tuna on rye?
0: Oh, strike three, Beth. 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

0: Do you think Brendan Sorsby should just really embrace this? Just get sponsored by BetMGM, FanDuel, Kalshi, Polymarket. Yeah, it's just hi, I'm Brendan Sorsby. And yes, I ruined my college career thanks to FanDuel.
1: Can I say something maybe controversial?
0: That's crazy. That's just how good BetMGM is. But I had to ruin my college career over it.
1: Can I say something crazy?
0: Of course. I'm not stopping you.
1: I think that Brendan Sorsby should be just immune from all of that. Let him play. I think, yeah. Come on now. I think that all of the Georgia...
0: You see a picture of him?
1: The Georgia football players... No.
0: Is that what happened?
1: No.
0: Yeah, it is.
1: No. I think that Georgia football players, they should not be allowed to play. Committing actual crimes. Not just violating some gambling thing because Brendan Sorsby was watching Romanian soccer. No. Georgia, you're putting people's lives in danger. Get all of those people out of there. Take that, Kirby Smart. I know you're friends with Drake Toll and the Drake Toll Show. We probably just lost a listener, but we gained one with Brendan Sorsby.
0: Kirby's going to text me. What the hell was that? God, my bad, Kirby. Don't.
2: Anyway.
0: So here's the story. I'll take you back to biblical times. Monday, May 18th, 2026. Brendan Sorsby, his legal team, filed a lawsuit and a motion for temporary injunction in a Lubbock County District Court. This is the same Brendan Sorsby who, it was discovered about a month ago, starting quarterback, Texas Tech, number one transfer portal quarterback, going to help them win a national championship. The same starting quarterback, it was discovered, who was betting on games, sports, MLB, horse racing, and the like. Then in 2022, as a redshirt at Indiana at the time, he was betting on,
2: Google me.
0: Indiana football game. And now the case has taken a turn because it looked like, all right, you're a player there and you bet on games, you're going to be kicked out. Like, the NCAA can't let you play. Sorsby hired Jeffrey Kessler, the greatest NCAA, the angel of death to the NCAA, this attorney who won the landmark House versus NCAA case that has just thrown us all into a loop. That would take hours to explain. And Sorsby grabs that guy. Yeah, you're my attorney. What do I say? What do I do? And now we're intersecting mental health, game integrity, and the multi-million dollar stakes of the transfer portal. What do you mean mental health? Well, Sorsby immediately went to a rehab facility. I need to get help from a gambling addiction. All right. Good first move. NCAA might like that. Second move is to sue the NCAA. Oh, they probably won't enjoy that part. And say that Sorsby, due to mental health needed to bet on games. What? No, guys. Trust me. It's going to work. Sorsby's legal team said that he suffers from a clinically diagnosed gambling disorder recognized by DSM-5 as a legitimate mental health condition. And the filing pulls no punches, saying the NCAA has weaponized his condition to shore up a facade of competitive integrity while simultaneously profiting from the very gambling ecosystem it polices. So they're saying, his attorneys, punishing him for a medical addiction rather than supporting his recovery violates legal and contractual obligations to student-athlete well-being. Oh, no. From here on out, if I get drunk and came on the Drake Toll Show and just started spewing some jazz, wow, oh,
3: big
0: man,
3: gooner.
0: That just doubled it down, didn't it?
1: Start that sentence again. Try that again.
0: If I got drunk and entered the confines of the Drake Toll Show, and started saying crazy things.
1: Good answer.
3: Big gooner.
0: And my boss called me and said, "Hey, you're fired for getting drunk and going on a tirade on the show." I'd say, well, I have a mental health beer. And because of mental health beer, can't fire me. You're sued. Now, far be it for me to make fun of Brendan Sorsby, who might really have mental health issues. And if you do, no one should take this lightly. Your mental health issues, and as we've seen with athletes, are serious. I'm not questioning you who woke up today and said, I've got crippling anxiety. Yeah, the weight of the world sucks sometimes. You who woke up today and said, look, I deal with depression, 100%. I hope you have the avenues to get the help that you need, help you deserve. And I'm not saying he's lying, but can I give you what's happening and you tell me your opinion? Guy gets caught doing something bad. After he gets caught, he goes to rehab. While he's in rehab, he says, because of mental health, I had to do that thing. Please reinstate me. Oh, and if you want an addition to this, that guy stood to make $5 million on his contract at Texas Tech this year. It seems like I'd say whatever I could. I'd do whatever I could to get that $5 million and get back out there. I might even steal valor as it pertains to mental health and say that, oh, I had to place bets at Indiana to fit in. I needed to. My teammates weren't going to like me if I didn't do that. Please. Maybe the most stunning portion of this is the following. The filing and accompanying affidavits provide the most transparent look yet at Sorsby's betting history, which dates back to high school. He allegedly placed more than 10,000 total wagers since 2022.
2: What?
0: At one point, averaging roughly 20 bets per day. Hold on. That is like 1,000 days ago. What? He's averaging 10 bets a day, period. Crucially, Sorsby admits to placing small wagers, $5 to $50, on Indiana football games when he was on the team, emphasizing he never bet against his own team, never used inside information. What are you talking about? Yes, you did. And never manipulated a game. Didn't even play in the games that he wagered on. And hasn't bet on a game involving his own school in the two seasons since. We've got a guy who's placing 10,000 wagers on Romanian soccer. A guy who's placing wagers on European thumb wrestling. That sounds like he's got a problem, no doubt. But you knew. We told you. Do not bet on college football games while you're playing in college football. And you said, well, because of my mental health, I've got to look good in front of the team. I've got to make friends on the team, so I have to bet on my own team. And that spiraled me into a gambling addiction. Hey, if I'm an alcoholic, if I have a gambling addiction, and it gets in the way of how I do my job, and it forfeits the rules that my company lay out for me that I've accepted and signed on to, If I forfeit those rules, if I say those rules don't apply to me, I can't just say mental health and hope it goes away. I directly violated the exact thing I was told not to do. Brendan Sorsby did that. Will a mental health crisis save his career? Coming up, it's our idiot of the day. Curtis Poindexter runs the board. Addie Bates is producing. Got an hour left for you of this program on Westwood One Sports and the Westwood One Sports app. Jaylen Brown or Stephen A. Smith? Whose side of the coin are you on? This is, and will continue to be, the Drake Toll Show.
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0: After the bang, bang, bang, diggy, biggy.
1: The military jet flew over you?
2: I kept waiting for the Bad Bunny to come out. And all the I got was Brantley Gilbert.
3: The nefarious rabbit. And all you got to hear was, I like my truck.
4: Interesting. Proceed.
3: I like to fish.
0: I want to fish. I want my dog. I want my truck.
2: You can have those things. They're allowing them now.
3: No, they're taking away your rights.
2: I want my boat. I want my pond. Yes, all of those things are allowed.
1: Lying, you stupid
2: person.
1: What is
2: it? It's like, I just want to hunt. I just want to fish. I want to feed my dog. That's one of those.
3: Maybe
2: which,
3: you can't
2: notably,
3: hunt. Maybe you can't hunt because all the animals are being killed with cyanide bombs.
2: Cyanide. Notably, they do allow you to feed your dog now.
3: No,
0: I just want to feed my dog.
3: Stop it.
2: Wow.
3: Stop it. You're lying. Stop.
2: Respect. That guy just wants to feed his dog, man. Let him be.
4: Anyway.
2: Let him be. I'm convinced that if everyone deleted Facebook, which also Facebook, if you want to sponsor the show, hey, if everyone deleted Facebook, the world would be such a better place. The AI cesspool that it is. I think that's how we get the I want to feed my dog songs. Like, nothing on Facebook exists. Remember when you were a kid? It was like, hey, none of what you hear, half of what you see. Somewhere along the lines, old people are like, I'm going to believe everything. No, stop. You're the one that told me none of what you hear, half of what you see. And there's a picture on Facebook of a lady, an AI lady, 17 fingers, holding a cake that says, I'm a 97-year-old veteran. My husband is dead. Will you wish me a happy birthday? And there are millions of comments wishing her a happy birthday. You know how easy it would be? This is rich coming from me. You know how easy it would be for me to steal money from old people? How easy it would be to create
3: these
2: little accounts.
3: It's only money.
2: And bots and then to text them or voice chat them and say, hola, it's me, Michael Jackson. I need money from you. Tee-hee.
3: But
1: I say
3: what
1: text
3: if
1: them and say you're Colin Jones.
3: Yeah, I was about to say, what if it's Colin Jones and you need to go to a supermarket?
1: Get some gift cards.
2: Therein lies the problem.
3: Do not activate.
2: I myself have fallen for two company phishing scams. Thank you. Westwood One! That many are saying, nobody's better at phishing scams than Westwood One Sports.
4: What?
2: They're really good at getting their hosts. The first one was like, hello, Drake. We have fan feedback. This is cute. This is your boss, Cumulus. We have fan feedback. Would you like to read it? Yes.
3: Drake's like, oh, my God, they love me. I have to. This has to be real.
1: You're not the only one on the show, though, who's fallen for a phishing scam recently.
2: Thank you. I was maybe they complimented Addy. Maybe they really liked Curtis. So I opened it up, and it said, please put your debit card in to be able to read the live fan feedback. And I thought, all right, 614. Start pressing. Expires March 2029. 211. Send. And then it said, phishing scam. And I said, what the hell? Then I get a text from an iPhone. Hello, this is your CEO and president, Colin Jones. President? CEO? President. I'll have to Google. I can probably Google that later. This is Colin Jones, which I should know. I have Colin Jones' phone number in my device, in my mobile phone. And I get a text from an unknown number, but it's blue. It was a blue iPhone text. And I'm always going to respond to the blue iPhone text.
3: There was another person on this channel, and he also responded to that text. And he said, I thought maybe he wanted to give me a raise.
2: Who was
1: it?
2: That's
1: how you know it's fake.
3: I'm not saying who it was. I am not saying who it was. Let's just say I was like, right. That's how they would let you know you're going to need a raise.
2: Is it 50? Is it 50% of Bleck and Abdallah? Is it half of the Bleck and Abdallah show?
3: No, although I got to give a shout out to Abdallah because he did reach out to me yesterday because I posted about seeing Local H and he goes, I knew you knew Paul. So yeah, Abdallah and I were tight, okay? So is Bleck. You know,
2: reach out
3: Bleck,
2: and touch
3: Abdallah
2: faith.
3: And Addy.
2: Touch yourself.
3: Reach out. The B and A show. Soon.
0: Your own personal
2: Is that the same day that Josh Graham becomes the co-host of the Drake Toll Show?
3: Drake and Josh? Yes. On a fine, fine, well, no. It'll be so
2: simple. We're not rebranding. It's just the Drake Toll Show with Josh Graham. It's a really funny name.
3: Westwood One Sports Tonight.
2: Yes,
3: with Curtis as the producer, because I've now been moved to Bleck and Abdallah and Addy.
2: You see, I've been in both a depressive state and too lazy and busy to shave. Working on a mustache here. Uh oh.
3: Yeah,
2: don't
3: blonde.
2: Let my boy get hot.
3: No, okay, hot take here. Maybe when blonde men grow mustaches, that's a no for me, dog. That is a no for me, dog. Do not grow facial hair.
2: Okay. Are you gonna hate on Glenn Powell right now? Are you gonna Glenn Powell me right now?
3: He's not necessarily. He's more dirty blonde than blonde. He has like a lighter brunette hair. Like, you're very. You are the blonde banana.
1: It's also Star Fox. You can't beat that.
3: Yeah, it's just different.
2: Star Fox? I don't even know what that means.
1: Mm-hmm, mm-hmm.
2: I went to college with Sterling Knight, the guy from Starstruck, Disney Channel. Sterling Knight. Give him a Google. Weird fella. Weird fella. He'd go to the college bars. He was like, aren't you 32? He's like, I'm Sterling Knight. I know that. You got a little something on your lip there. You clean that up. It's a vomit.
3: It's Curtis going to the bars.
2: Oh, no. It's the penguin. It's that penguin. It's the penguin with his head in the puddle. That's Curtis.
1: The floaties.
2: I implore you, even if you're driving, just Google penguin with head in puddle, and that's just whatever comes up. That's how you conceptualize Curtis Poindexter. Penguin head in puddle. Oh my, Curtis. Oh, it's rich. That's great. Oh, it's good. It is time for today's idiot of the day.
5: Idiot of the day.
2: Idiot of the day number one. I don't need both of them. Both of them. Stephen A. Smith and Jaylen Brown, who've been going at it here recently. Hot. The culmination was Stephen A. on ESPN this week, giving a stern message to Jaylen Brown. Don't you come playing around here. Stephen A., hit me.
6: But in the end, Jaylen Brown, be careful what you wish for. You really want me to start reporting on that level? You understand? Locker room? How the organization might think about you? How the city may feel about you? How Jason Tatum may or may not have feel about you? Sneaker deals, endorsement deals, the list goes on and on. The season is over, bro. You on Twitch trying to do what I do and talking about me needing to step away. It makes no sense. I'm not being disrespectful. I'm simply making the point that it is not wise, after 24 hours of having your season over in the first round, for you to be coming out talking about that's your favorite season. It ain't the smartest thing in the world to do. I wasn't trying to be disrespectful. I was trying to sit up there and look out by letting you know this is not a good look. It's not wise. That's all. And I would have respected Jaylen Brown more, Big Perk, Jay, had he come at y'all, had he come at everybody who said exactly what I was saying. But evidently, you understand, when you're talking about clickbait and all of that stuff, somebody told you one of the best ways to get it is to bring up my name. And that's what you did. So who's really looking for clickbait? Is it me or is it you? And obviously, you would think you wouldn't need it. $304 million, NBA player. You don't need it. What you doing it for? I'll leave it at that for now.
7: Stay off the weed.
2: Here's what I love about that. That's why we played the full clip. Is Stephen A. makes he drives home the point at the very end. Jaylen Brown live stream says a bunch of BS about Stephen A. Smith and how Stephen A. is just using Jaylen Brown for clickbait and trying to get more attention. Dog, let's be honest with ourselves. Who is a bigger name in the realm of sports? Stephen A. Smith or Jaylen Brown? It's Stephen A., and it's not close. You might be a Boston fan to push back on that, but if I call any of my buddies from college, high school, if I call my ex-girlfriend from middle school, she's not still in middle school, I should be clear. It was when we were both in middle school. If I call her now, like, hey, do you know who Jaylen Brown is? Yeah, he's the guy who plays for the Celtics. What about Stephen A. Smith? Oh, I hate Stephen A. They're going to have a reaction, an opinion. People know who Stephen A. is because he's in the spotlight. He doesn't need Jaylen Brown to be relevant. He's talking about Jaylen Brown because he has an opinion on Jaylen Brown. Somehow, we opened the Drake Toll Show today, and I'm defending Stephen A. Smith. I am. I think he's right in this feud. He's doing his job of drumming up controversy because that's what we do. And for a situation such as this, Stephen A. can't lose. Stephen A. never loses.
8: Anyway.
2: Idiot of the day. Mark Cuban? The president? Somebody, the reporter? Somebody here. The president's on stage with Mark Cuban and gets a pretty pressing question about who he voted for president in the 2024 election.
9: President, it's pretty remarkable seeing you and Mark Cuban up there, and the fact that obviously Mark endorsed Kamala Harris back in 2021.
8: Well, he made a mistake. It was a big mistake.
9: What does this say about what you two are building here?
8: Well, it says we love people. We love our country. He's got a good company, and he's going to do a lot of business with us. And I'm going to get drugs out through Amazon.
2: We are going to get drugs out through Amazon, by the way. The drones are coming.
1: You can prime your drugs right to your house.
3: What about by sea? S-E-A. C.
2: S-E-A.
1: Through
2: by land or by sea. I conceptualizing Paul Revere through the streets, ringing the bell. To if by sea. S-E-A. S-E-A. Screaming from the horse. Not like sea with your eyes. S-E-A.
1: Stupid person.
2: Idiot of the day. The ACM Awards. American Country Music. Brennan Kelly tweets, happy ACM night, everyone. Here's a list of artists not nominated for an award. Sierra Farrell, Zach Bryan, you know that name. Sturgill Simpson, Charles Wesley Godwin, Tyler Childers, Turnpike Troubadours, Jason Isbell, Shane Smith, Treaty Oak, Charlie Crockett, Coulter Wall, Wyatt Flores. The names go on. Coetzel, even. That's some good country music in there. Lucas Nelson, Billy Strings, if you will. Yet none of them, even the Creakers, none of them. Nolene Hoffman up for an award at the ACM. Addie, what happened to the country that I love? Because the country that I love is not being awarded for being country.
3: Of course, if you look at the comments in this post. By the way, Brennan Kelly went to Valpo. He writes for Whiskey Riff, so he's in the industry. He knows what he's talking about. Awesome dude. The comments are like, yeah, this makes sense. You rat for Whiskey Riff. Like, yeah, they're all just like for the Jason Aldean's, Morgan Wallen and stuff like that, which is fine if that's your prerogative, that's on you. But yeah, all these artists who are true country artists, I mean, I really consider them to be closer to outlaw country, like actual country, than a lot of the mainstream guys. Like, these are the people who need to be nominated. These are the singer-songwriters who are making country country again.
2: There's some Americana to it, so I understand. Mr. Brightside, A2 Mike 2, tweets, at Drake Toll Show, I quit Facebook. Couldn't take any more posts of people's grannies and their pals toasting their Twilight Decadence at the Cheesecake Factory. Amen. If we all quit Facebook, the world would be a much better place. Dead today, this one got me. John tweets, some balls this guy Aroldis Chapman has to put the American flag upside down on his baseball hat. He defected from Cuba to come to the USA and make over $170 million playing baseball. It's a picture of Aroldis Chapman with an upside down American flag on his hat. Addie, of course, America is going crazy over this. How could he come from Cuba and put an upside down American flag on his hat? Wait a second. Hold on. Click, click, click, click, click. AI. I mean, just couldn't be more AI. Just fake. Not a real photo. So, the message stands. And then some. Let's all delete Facebook and Twitter. And maybe the world will be a better place. People are going crazy over Aroldis Chapman hating America. It turns out the photo is just completely and entirely edited and fake. And our final idiot of the day, the umpire in this game, William Contreras, challenged a pitch, called a ball. A TV feed showed the call should be overturned to a strike. Home plate umpire turned his microphone on and said it was still a ball. And the Brewers lost the challenge. He just ignored the ABS.
3: Anyways.
2: All right. Ball. Challenge. Video board says strike. Nope. Ball. Next. All right. Great. This happened in a banana ball game this week. One of the umpires, the fans challenged a play. And one of the umpires was like, no, no, no fan challenge. We're like, that's not how it works. That's not how a fan, if someone says they're challenging, they have to challenge it. The guy was like, oh, okay.
3: Like, what? That'd be me.
2: How do you think, yeah, like, don't bully me. Nope, I'm right. Don't look at it again. Don't challenge it. It did get overturned, which is even better. Those are our idiots of the day. Coming up, Noobs Christensen on last night's Spurs-Thunder game, the greatest game of all time. Addie Bates produces, Curtis Poindexter runs the board. 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
1: It is the Drake Toll Show, Westwood One Sports and the Westwood One Sports app. Drake Toll with you from the Savannah Bananas organization and Locked On Big 12. Good morning, everybody. It's the 8 o'clock hour, Tuesday, May 19th. 8:22 and 38 seconds Eastern time to be exact. And hello to you, especially if you're waking up on the West Coast. If you are waking up on the West Coast, either this is news to you or it's the last thing you saw before you went to bed. And it is the NBA last night with the San Antonio Spurs went to Oklahoma City and a final score of 122 to 115 knocked off the Thunder. That's the story today. And if you did watch it, I've got news for you. If you didn't watch it, I have the same news that you can walk into work today and be a genius. You can walk into any building today. Oh, I don't, you know, it's Tuesday. Boss is letting you off today. Going on vacation. Taking the kids to Six Flags, huh? Everybody loves Six Flags. And standing there with the other dads, the kids ride the kiddie rides. One of them says, you watched that game last night? And you know you didn't watch the game last night. Or you know you did. Here's what you bring to the water cooler. Victor Wembanyama may have lost the battle, but he's going to win the war. Tim Tebow may not have won the Heisman Trophy against Sam Bradford, but he won the national championship. What matters more to you? I know that I want to win the NBA Finals. The MVP trophy you can keep. I want a ring. I want a championship. And last night, the San Antonio Spurs looked like a championship team. Let's take you back to the highlights of this game. Let's take you back to the post-game press conferences. Let's take you back to how this happened, because the final score of 122 to 115 doesn't just come out of nowhere. No. With 3 seconds to go, Oklahoma City actually trailed this game. The Thunder were playing so poorly because SGA couldn't figure it out. Now, he would finish, that is, Shai Gilgeous-Alexander, the MVP, with a stat line reading 7 for 23 shooting. 24 points in his 51 minutes of play.

0: 4 turnovers, his 12 assists and 5 steals, solid. Both of those leading the Thunder. For the Spurs, though, well, if SGA went 7 for 23, what did Wemby do, the guy who didn't win MVP? 14 for 25? 41 points for Wemby? 24 boards last night? 3 blocks for the alien? 9 of those offensive rebounds? He was plus 16. Oh, SGA was minus 15. But still, when the moment mattered the most, Oklahoma City trails by 2. Their final offensive possession of the game, SGA, ties it up with 3 seconds remaining.
1: Williams to trigger. Mitchell, the action comes, trying to get Gilgeous Alexander free. He's got it with 4 left. SGA to the basket, lays it up and in! They pulled Wemby away. SGA to the goal. Tie game at 101.
0: Mike Tirico, NBC, Peacock. Exactly where that audio comes from. Now, there's still 3 seconds to go. Spurs get the inbound at a favorable spot, midcourt. And Victor Wembanyama is on the team. With 3 seconds to go, that guy can dribble from half court to the basket, dunk on your head, and end the game. And he tried to. But the hometown team, Chet Holmes-Slice, plays hero.
1: No fouls to give, no timeouts. Hartenstein checks in to guard the inbound. 3.1 to go. Harper to trigger. Wembanyama hasn't lost it. Wemby puts a block by Holmgren. We go overtime.
0: Wemby, 7'4", 8-foot wingspan, blocked by Chet Holmgren. So what do we know? The home team just had an elite basket as time expired in regulation. 3 seconds to go. Time was expiring. And then a great defensive play to stifle the best player on the floor. That shows me, with the home crowd behind you, they got a lot of momentum. I've been in that arena for a playoff game. OKC's got it going on. And then with 2 minutes to go in the first overtime, Alex Caruso, with a steal, tosses up to Jalen Williams, and the Thunder take the lead.
1: Spurs by 1, 2 to go. Good hands by Caruso to knock it away. To the sideline, kept it by Williams. Body's down. Williams, oh, to the dunk, and the lead.
0: That should do it, right? OKC goes up 106-105. They have the momentum, inside 2 minutes to go. They end up getting a defensive stop, scoring again. 108-105, approaching 30 seconds left in this game. Oklahoma City has an 87% chance of victory. Then Victor Wembanyama, I just got chills thinking about it. I haven't even played the clip yet. Victor Wembanyama from 35 feet out. Victor Wembanyama from the logo, from the same spot Steph hit it, but maybe even further. The big man made his first three of the night with his team down 108-105. In the closing seconds of overtime number 1.
1: 5-on-4. Wemby's going to pull a deep 3.
2: Oh! Oh, my goodness! Oh, a logo shot!
1: 28-footer! Ties it at 108! Timeout, Thunder!
2: We're talking about body blow upon body blow between these two teams. Victor Wembanyama, are you kidding me?
0: If that shot does not go in, then Oklahoma City wins the game. Thunder would go up 110-105. They'd milk it out, take game 1 at home. There wouldn't be the storyline of the visiting team walking in and playing spoiler. There wouldn't be the storyline of the series officially beginning because the road team got a win. That's the what if, the hypothetical game. If that 35-footer doesn't go in, it did go in. The Spurs win the game. But Wemby, in the fourth quarter, with San Antonio up by 4, could put it away with a dagger. He said, look, I'm Wembanyama. That's what I do. Finish it off, big man.
1: Castle. Lobbing. Wembanyama!

0: unbelievable, folks. He's unbelievable.
1: He's the best player in the NBA. He didn't win the MVP, but he's the best player in the NBA. Now it kind of looks like he should have won the MVP. Mike Tirico, NBC. The final call. Spurs go on the road and get the win over Oklahoma City.
0: And it's just going to throw it up court to Luke Kornet. And the San Antonio Spurs on an epic night from their superstar. 41 and 24 boards for Victor Wembanyama. The Spurs take game one.
1: Wemby, 41 points. 24 boards in this victory was the story. He was the moment. Dylan Harper in there as well. Before I tell you Dylan Harper's stat line, I need to hear postgame presser Mitch Johnson on Victor Wembanyama. Because it, how do you, at some point, Mitch, you've been to the podium enough times in the last couple of years speaking on the insane things this man is doing. How do you continue to put it into words?
2: I think that young man is, he has a rare desire to step into every moment that's in front of him. And I think he has showed in his 3 years in a lot of different situations with a lot of different circumstances that he's going to attack those moments. Doesn't mean they'll always work out for him or be exactly the outcome that he wants, but he has some rare God-given ability. He puts in even more work in preparation and to try to maximizing that. And his disposition and mentality and approach is reflected at times in the way he handles those moments.
1: Maturity. That's what Victor Wembanyama has showcased in his short NBA career. The young Frenchman is as level-headed. Like the same guy that got ejected. No reaction. This is business for him. The maturity is the most impressive part. Oh. Mark Dagno, for Oklahoma City, the head coach of the Thunder. He had pretty similar things to say about Wemby. Just like, hey, what are you going to do? What do we do? What do we do? Mark Dagno, please.
3: How different is it when you're game planning for Victor and how he's going to cover the floor in theory versus actually having to read and react to it in real time?
4: I think, you know, he's a great player with high impact, obviously. And when you play against those players, it's kind of an acquired thing. You know, you like learn it as you go. We've gone through that with other players where you develop a feel. You know, you can talk about it as much as you want, but you got to develop a feel for it. I thought we played him in such a condensed period of time, we actually caught a little bit of a groove as we went earlier in the season. We got to do that again. Obviously, we have to get better from this game, but he's a great player, obviously.
1: Yeah, great players, one of the ways to put it. Wembanyama himself spoke to the media last night after this career performance in the postseason to knock off the defending NBA champion, Oklahoma City Thunder. Wemby said this team is ready to beat anyone right now.
5: A big response tonight with your performance. If your performance tonight had a message behind it, what would that message be?
6: The message would be that we as a team are ready to go in any environment, in any place, against anybody. And even though we still got a lot to learn, our effort should be over anybody else's. And tonight we were relentless.
1: Relentless, pretty good word to use. 41 and 24. SGA, on the other hand, 7 for 23 shooting, minus 15, plus minus, when he's on the floor. How do you respond to that? You're the MVP. Before the game, Adam Silver, the commissioner of the association, walked out on the floor and handed you the MVP trophy. And in the shadows, in the tunnel, Victor Wembanyama, with a telescope, watched that happen and said, huh, okay, fine, works for me. You can have that trophy. I'll take a victory on your home floor. for SGA, who had a pitiful performance, a terrible night, especially when compared side-by-side to Victor Wembanyama. He got to the podium postgame and was straight up. He's got to play better.
7: Mitch, the list of rookies to start in the Western Conference Finals is short. The list of rookies to have their first playoff start in the Western Conference Finals is even shorter. What did you make of Dylan's poise tonight and his just aggression overall against one of the best perimeter defensive teams in the league?
2: I thought it was phenomenal. I thought he was even better defensively. I think the list of guys, if you want to say how good they were, is probably even shorter, and he's on that list. And it's just been very rewarding for someone that's tried to support him through this year and help him in terms of coaching him at times and giving him guidance, of just trusting us, because he was this good 8 months ago. But we wanted him to get some corporate knowledge and learn the program and the fundamentals of this league and how tough it was and to get in better shape and et cetera, et cetera, et cetera. And he watched a lot of guys in terms of his rookie class put up bigger numbers than him, and there's a lot of talk around that, and they deserve that because they had good years. But that young man is everything that everybody's seen right now.
1: You could hear that wasn't exactly SGA. SGA said he had to be better, but that was the head coach of the Spurs saying bluntly, we didn't put Harper in a position to win early in the year. Mitch Johnson was clear, like, we wanted to ease him in. And now Dylan Harper dropped 24 points, 11 boards, 6 assists, 7 steals, and just 1 turnover. The rookie was top-notch in helping San Antonio get the win. When we come back, tonight, the New York Knicks, Cleveland Cavaliers tip their series off. And here's one thing you need to know. One lie you've been told about the San Antonio Spurs that I can't get over. This is Westwood One Sports and the Westwood One Sports app. This is the Drake Toll Show.
8: Well, guess who's back? Aaron Rodgers has finally decided to return to the Pittsburgh Steelers. It's a one-year deal for the future Hall of Famer. Reunited with Coach Mike McCarthy, they won a Super Bowl in Green Bay. Can they do it again in the Steel City? 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

0: got a sweet little body and she's rolling in the caddy with me.
1: 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Addie Bates produces. Curtis Poindexter runs the board. Good morning. I thought last night the Spurs and Thunder game was the best NBA postseason game I've seen in years. We got a really good text earlier. It's like, man, I put it up there with Game 7 between the Cavs and the Warriors, LeBron and Steph going back and forth. An elite series, an elite moment. That was Game 7 of the NBA Finals. Last night was not Game 7 of the NBA Finals. But put the game in a vacuum. Take the stakes away and just say, watch this basketball game. Oh. And then remove it from the vacuum. Take the storylines. Victor Wembanyama does not get MVP. Shai Gilgeous-Alexander does. Victor Wembanyama watches the MVP ceremony. Looks on as Adam Silver, the commissioner of the NBA, gives over the trophy to Oklahoma City's star. And from there, a villain was born. Saw a tweet this morning that said, just watched a 7'4" man hit a 35'3" in the clutch to send a game into double overtime. This must be what it was like to see television in color for the first time. A 7'4", 8-foot wingspan, human being. It's got the game-changing takeover card. On offense, nearly as much as defense. So here's what I pose to you. When you go into the office today, when you're at the water cooler, remember yesterday when you said, man, I think the Spurs are going to lose in 6 games. I think the Spurs are going to lose in 5 games. I think the Thunder have this series unlocked. And the reasoning you gave was because the Spurs were too young, too inexperienced. They haven't been here before. The Thunder have. May I tell you something? I think that's the stupidest take that we accept as a society. It's not your fault. It's not you. It's the earworm that's been planted in there by national media. I've been guilty of it before. I'm holding myself accountable. Because these are

0: professional athletes. I don't care if they're 21, 25, 30. The Spurs did all this without De'Aaron Fox, their veteran guard. You told me the Spurs could not beat the Thunder because they are too young, too inexperienced. I pose you the New England Patriots. I pose you the Seattle Seahawks. The two teams that played in the Super Bowl. Those teams, those new coaches, don't have playoff or Super Bowl acumen. Those starting quarterbacks, Drake May and Sam Darnold, don't have playoff or Super Bowl acumen. But they won through the NFC and the AFC to get to the Super Bowl. And you never said that they, well, you know, they're too young. They lack experience. They lack quality playoff experience. The more experienced team doesn't always win. The older team, the veteran team doesn't always win. In this situation, you're professional athletes. You played in the AAU EYBL championship, in your high school state championship, in March Madness, in the Final Four, in the national championship in college. You've been in big moments. The lights don't just magically get too bright. You made it to the highest level of basketball by being great in the biggest moments. Oh, they're too young. Oh, they're too inexperienced. Oh, they haven't been here before. That's not an excuse to lose. It's not an excuse to say that a team is going to lose. The better team, the team that matches up, the team that matches up better, that's the team. The team that garners momentum, that's the team. That's who wins. The Spurs are just better than the Thunder. I can't believe I was listening to the radio today. That guy said the Spurs are better than the Spurs are better than the Thunder. They're 5-1 against OKC. And not only are they 5-1 this year against OKC, they're 1-0 in the playoffs. And if you told me the Spurs are too young and inexperienced, they're probably too young and inexperienced to win in regulation, right? That's what you said. So certainly when crunch time hits and it goes to overtime, no way they do that, especially being down 108-105 with 30 seconds to go. No way the Spurs have the experience to best the defending champions when your back's against the wall on the road at overtime. Well, then they forced it to a second overtime. Well, definitely no way now this team has the acumen to win. And they did. 122-115. Can I give you some reprieve, though? I'm not mad at you. I'm not upset with you about this take. Everybody has that same take of, oh, they just don't have they need to prove it first. I get it. It's commonly accepted that that can be an excuse for why a team loses. It's commonly accepted that can be justification for why you pick a certain team to win or a certain team to lose. Psychologists did a study, and they'd asked a student to walk into their lecture hall, 100-person auditorium, 200-person auditorium, and trip. Walk in there and trip. Embarrass yourself. Whole place laughs. Whole place is looking at you. Within 48 hours, only 13% of the students in that class could identify the stranger that tripped. By and large, it's not that deep, and it's not about you. People don't care. They're not actually watching you. Your lowest lows, your highest highs, your biggest accomplishments, your deepest defeats. They don't see those. You see those. You're in your own brain. They don't see those. So, yeah, you walked in the office yesterday and said, I think the Thunder are going to win because the Spurs are inexperienced. Most people weren't listening. Here's your mulligan. You walk in today and you say, this is just like, here's what you say. This is just like when Sam Bradford won the Heisman Trophy over Tim Tebow. And Tim Tebow said, I'll raise you that and beat your ass in the national championship game. And he did. And he did. Victor Wembanyama, who watched that ceremony, is doing the exact same thing. The exact same thing. He's the best player in basketball, and the Spurs rolled in double overtime. Doesn't matter how young you are, inexperienced you are, the better team, the better matched team is going to win. 5-1's not a coincidence, folks. You kept using that stat. The Thunder are undefeated against the Lakers this year, 8-0. You kept using that stat. 5-1, the Spurs over the Thunder. That stat works the other way too, buddy. That's a better basketball team. Now what? Tonight, I'll tell you now what, the New York Knicks will host the Cleveland Cavaliers. Jalen Brunson, I'm excited to watch him play again. And the Cavs, Donovan Mitchell, can they continue this incredible postseason run? I don't think so, but maybe. It's time, happy Tuesday, for Dead or Alive. Addie Bates versus Curtis Poindexter. Are these people dead or are they alive? Curtis, you're going first. Dead. Andre the Giant.
1: Oh.
0: Andre the Giant, dead or alive?
1: What was it?
0: Andre the Giant.
1: Well, he's dead. Dead.
0: Addie?
2: Dead.
0: Yeah, 1993, 46 years old. Too much of a good thing. We weren't meant to have...
1: Best actor in Princess Bride?
0: Yeah. A long, healthy life. For such a large, large man. R.I.P. Addie, Bruce Bennett. He's an actor in The New Adventures of Tarzan and Daniel Boone, Trailblazer. Also won a silver medal at the Olympics.
2: What year did he win the silver medal?
0: No.
2: Alive.
0: Dead or alive. Okay. Curtis?
1: I'll go dead.
0: It was the 1928 Olympics. Bruce Bennett is very dead. Sorry. Died at 100 years old. In 2007, died of complications from a broken hip.
2: That's how I'm going to die.
0: Yep, been there. All right, we've got, look, Curtis is up 1-0. Dead or alive, David Hartman. Curtis, Good Morning America host.
1: Alive.
0: Addie.
2: Alive.
0: He hosted from 1975 to 1987. And he's alive! Happy birthday to David Hartman, 91 years old today. Congratulations. Addie, Peter Mayhew, actor in Star Wars.
2: Who did he play?
0: No clue.
1: I think it was Chewbacca.
2: Dead.
0: Is it really?
1: Or C-3PO, it's one of
0: Curtis?
1: Those two.
2: Dead.
1: I don't know why I mixed those two up.
0: Curtis?
1: Yeah, dead.
0: Yeah, he's dead. Curly Neal. From the Harlem Globetrotters. Curtis?
1: Alive.
2: You know
0: Ooh,
2: what?
0: Addie.
2: I gotta be different, so I'll kill him.
0: Dead. 2020, 77 years old. No more Curly Neal.
2: Normal.
0: Addie Pol Pot. Oh, the Cambodian leader Pol Pot.
2: Dead.
0: Curtis?
1: Not dead.
0: Yeah, he's dead. Phil Rudd, Curtis.
1: Related
0: AC/DC,
1: to Paul?
0: Phil Rudd. No.
1: Alive.
2: Alive.
0: Yes, alive. Wow, we gotta build some sort of. Okay, give me Bobby Burgess, Addie, cast member, Mickey Mouse Clubhouse.
2: Alive.
0: Curtis.
1: Let's go, dead.
0: Born in 1941. He left the clubhouse in 1959, and he left this world never. Bobby Burgess is alive and listening right now. Addie Bates wins Dead or Alive. Happy Tuesday.
2: Take that, Curtis.
0: Colin Jones to Armin Williams, to Bruce Gilbert, and to Ryan McGuire. Thank you for a job. Ryan, please make a movie poster today. I've been missing those. Mwah. It's a kiss. This has been It Always Will Be. You Better You Bet. Nick Costos is coming up. Thanks for being with us 6 a.m. to 9 a.m. on The Drake Toll Show.
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12: 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And on this Tuesday morning, the world of sports absolutely en fuego. And we are going to get to all the big stories, including why, if history is any guide, the Montreal Canadiens, Les Habitants. Shout out to all the listeners who messaged me saying that my French is pretty good, my pronunciation of Les Habitants. Montreal Canadiens, another Game 7 road win last night, taking down the Sabres in Buffalo. And if history serves as a guide, the Canadiens will beat the Carolina Hurricanes in the Eastern Conference Final and go to play for Lord Stanley's Cup. I will explain why a little later in the show. We will also get into the worst team in the NFL this season. I have gazed into the crystal ball, and I know which team it will be. And no, it's not the Miami Dolphins. And there is a piece of news attached to this story, attached to what I'm going to tell you, that's going to make you fall out of your chair. That is how ridiculous it is. And we will preview in full Game 1 tonight, Eastern Conference Final, Madison Square Garden, my New York Knicks against your Cleveland Cavaliers. Everybody hates the Knicks, it feels like. I love them. I'd love for them to win. We'll break down tonight's game with the Knicks and the Cavs. All the bets for tonight will close the show. Looking forward to that. The phone number, 310-840-4910. We are on YouTube at youtube.com/@thekostos, T-H-E-K-O-S-T-O-S. But we officially begin the terrific Sports Tuesday edition of You Better You Bet with the Wembanyama takeover. I'm being serious. I sit down this morning bright and early with my big-ass iced coffee, and I'm thinking about the show. And the song I have in my head is Takeover by Jay-Z. And I actually spent a minute thinking, like, how can I do a bit talking about, you know, the first couple lyrics of the song Takeover, and I realized I didn't want to get fired, so I'm not going to do that. But I'll just say, that's what I thought of, because last night, from Victor Wembanyama, the Takeover. Capital T, the, capital T, Takeover. And what an unbelievable basketball game this was last night. And just in sports and in life, right, isn't it the best, to quote the late, great John Sterling, isn't it amazing, Susan? Isn't it amazing when you have such anticipation for an event and you can't wait for something and it lives up to the hype and then some? It's like you're in your 20s and it's one of your friends' birthdays and you're going out to the bar on Friday night and you spend all week hyping it up and you know these girls are going to be there that you really like and you know that the venue is great and you're going to get a bottle and the music's going to be awesome and there's a DJ there and you can't wait for it. And then the night happens and it's a movie. And you wake up the next morning and all you can do with your friends is relive and talk about what happened the night before. It's the best in life and in sports when something you can't wait for, when something you highly anticipate lives up to the hype and then some. And that's what we got last night. Game one of the Western Conference Final. San Antonio 122. Oklahoma City 115 in double overtime. I try not to be, although I admit I guess I can be. Listen, I'm an excitable person. It is what it is. I'm very honest about that, right? I try not to be too dramatic. I try not to be prisoner of the moment. I truthfully, and I'll always tell you if I'm being that. I think I'm really honest on the show. I don't think it's hyperbolic or dramatic or prisoner of the moment to say it's one of the best conference final games ever, right? Would anyone disagree with that statement? You could even take it a step further. This is one of the best NBA playoffs, and let's take like the finals out of the equation just because the finals are a different beast. You're playing for the championship. It's one of the best NBA playoff games of my lifetime. And the stakes were insanely high throughout this game, where you get the feeling like the winner of this game could potentially swing who wins the NBA championship. And I know a lot of people are saying this morning that this is really the NBA finals, that this is kind of like Rams-Seahawks in the NFC championship game, where winner of this game wins the championship, or, you know, Michigan-Arizona final night, Final Four Saturday night, winner of that game is going to win the championship. I know a lot of people feel that way. I don't want to bury the Knicks or the Cavs just yet, but we can get to my thoughts on as a Knicks fan watching last night's game in a little bit. But, I mean, this was two 60-plus win teams, the two teams that most people consider to be the best in the league, the two teams that can stake legit claims to being dynasties potentially over the next however many years in the NBA. And this was round one of many, this year and in the years to come with Oklahoma City and San Antonio. And the game was scintillating, breathtaking. It was one of those shared experiences that we all have where one of those nights on social media that felt like this was 10 years ago on social media, where before social media turned into this cesspool, this black hole of negativity and bots and this and that, where sports fans just went to, logged on to Twitter, and just talked about the game. And everyone tweets, wow, can you believe it at the same time? This was unbelievable. This was the good stuff. This was as good, as great as it gets. And nothing that we saw in last night's game, and we saw a lot, no story emanating from last night's game, and there were enough to fill a novel. None bigger, literally and figuratively, than what we saw from Victor Wembanyama. 41 points, 24 rebounds, and somehow, and you will probably disagree with what I'm about to say, and I don't have to be right about this, and I acknowledge that. I kind of think that the most impressive number from Victor Wembanyama from last night's game is not 41, which is the points. It's not 24, the rebounds. It's not even the age, 22, which is preposterous. It's 49, the minutes that he played in last night's game. Because remember, the criticism of Victor Wembanyama, not even really a criticism, just like this is how the Spurs choose to handle their unicorn. And you get it. The thought is, when we get deep in the playoffs and Wemby's got to go 38 minutes in a game, can he do it? Because it's not normally what happens. Does he have the endurance to do it when he's getting banged around by the big boys like Oklahoma City, like Minnesota, even like what we saw from Portland in round one, roughing him up a little bit? Does he have the endurance to hang tough and stay in there and play 40 minutes in a game? How about almost 50 minutes? How about he saved the best for last? Victor Wembanyama at age 22, on the road in overtime, game one Western Conference final against the reigning defending NBA champion and the reigning defending two-time NBA most valuable player, Shai Gilgeous-Alexander, outscored the Thunder in the second overtime by himself. Wemby at 9, Thunder 7 in double overtime. Unbelievable. Unbelievable. Unbelievable. Let's all for a moment climb into the You Better You Bet time machine. I want to take everybody back 19 years ago. Because my guess is, if you are an NBA fan the way that I am, and if you're of a certain age, right, you're old enough to have seen this, right, which I'm guessing a lot of you are, right? Maybe not. But I'm guessing you're a sicko. You love it. You love it the way I love it. This show, by sickos for sickos, by diehard sports fans for diehard sports fans. We go back in time. Because last night was May 18th, 2026. We're going to go back almost 19 years. May 31st, 2007. Game 5, Eastern Conference Final. Cavs, Pistons. A.K.A. the LeBron James, true, and obviously we all knew LeBron was special at that point already. But that was the moment when we all kind of collectively said, holy bleep, the takeover has happened. When LeBron ripped off 25 consecutive points against the Pistons, scored 48 in the game, 22-year-old LeBron James leading the Cavs to a win over the Pistons in Game 5 of the Eastern Conference Finals. The Cavs would eventually win that. They would lose to San Antonio in the finals. But that was the moment where we all kind of said, oh my God, the takeover is here, it has happened, and basketball will never be the same. How about May 18th, 2026, a.k.a. last night? Age 22, Victor Wembanyama, 41 points, 24 boards, 49 minutes, as the Spurs beat the Thunder, without De'Aaron Fox, by the way. Like, that's very underreported, because there's so much coming out of this game that I think people are failing, and I don't even think it's a failure. It's just so much happened. Like, De'Aaron Fox, the steadying guard of this team, and like we'll get into Castle and especially Dylan Harper. Like, De'Aaron Fox doesn't play in the game. Sprained ankle doesn't play. No big deal. Spurs go on the road and win game number one, thanks to the heroics of this dude, Victor Wembanyama. And before we kind of spin this forward in the series, we need to talk a little more about Wemby. Let's call a spade. Let's be totally honest. Victor Wembanyama is the best player in the world. Does anyone want to argue with me that Wemby is the best player in the world right now? It does not mean that the Spurs are going to win this series. Doesn't mean that. The Thunder are awesome. I actually still think the Thunder are going to win the series. I think they'll come out with adjustments. I would imagine SGA will play better. We'll get to him. It does not mean the Spurs will win the series. But how can you argue? I'm being serious. What is a legitimate, good faith argument that Victor Wembanyama is not the best player in the world already? What is it? What's the argument that SGA is better than Wemby? That Jokic is better than Wemby? That Giannis is better than Wemby? That Luka is better than Wemby? Someone construct the argument for me. The reason why you can't make the argument, and again, it doesn't mean the Spurs are going to win the title, but the reason why you can't make this argument is because Victor Wembanyama is a create a player in a video game. Like, he's not real, except he is. You watch what he's doing on the court, and like, I'm thinking to myself, like when I played NBA Live in 1995, which I believe was the first NBA game, the first basketball game where you could create your own player. I don't think you could do it in 94. And you create, and I created like a shooting guard who was like a 99 three-pointer, 99 driving to the basket. Victor Wembanyama is a create a player. We've never seen anything like it. And everybody says it, and everybody has said it, and yet it's still, when you watch it, you still can't believe it, even though you know it's true. You know it's true, you see it happen, and you're still shocked by it. There's no way that you can tell me, you the person that watched the game last night, there's no way you can tell me that you're just watching this being like, oh yeah, no big deal. Even though you know he's capable of it, you can't tell me that it's not jarring to watch this. And the reason why he's already the best player is because, like, SGA is awesome. Victor Wembanyama is 7'4". And you can't teach that. You can't teach height. And it's not just the height. Because we've seen tall-ass, lanky-ass basketball players in the past. Here's 7'7" Manute Bol. Here's George Mirosan. I mean, Yao Ming was a great player at 7'6". We have seen really tall players in the NBA. We have seen excellent outside shooters. We saw Steph Curry a decade ago bang a shot home in OKC from the logo, eliciting the rare double bang from Mike Breen, one of the most famous shots in the history of the NBA regular season. Victor Wembanyama made one last night in overtime to tie the game at 108. When it looked like the Thunder were going to escape with the win in the first overtime period. All good. 7'4". Like, could you imagine George Mirosan pulling up from the logo and drilling one? Could you imagine it? In a million years, that ever happening. No. 7'4". Can shoot from the outside. Dominates down low. The impact that this dude has defensively. And I know, again, I know that you all know this, but it's still, when you watch it, you can't even process it. The fact that he sits there in the lane, like a boss in a video game that you're trying to avoid. And every time someone drives into the lane, you have to change your shot and take a worse shot, because if you don't, Wemby's going to send the ball into the front row. How many layups last night does OKC attempt where here's like Jalen Williams, J-Dub, who was really good last night. A really good player. But a top 20 player in the league when he's totally healthy. When he's driving to the basket and like Wemby's there, so Jalen Williams has to take and misses a layup. Do you know who misses layups? Me. When I play basketball in my backyard, I miss layups. You know who doesn't miss layups? Jalen Williams. Do you know who misses layups when Victor Wembanyama's around? Everybody, including Jalen Williams. The handle is ridiculous. So it's like, you put all these things together, he's a creative player. Like, it's not SGA's fault that he's not as good as Wemby, or he can't be as good as Wemby. It's not Jokic's fault. It's not Giannis's fault. It's not Luka's fault. It's not possible. If this guy's going to play like this, for anyone to be as good at him, as good as he is, because he's 7'4" and you can't teach that. That's it. Now, the one thing that you could say about Wemby that's a negative, potentially, right? And it's not. But just like if it were, let's say that Wemby were docile. Let's say that Wemby lacked the killer instinct. And Wemby didn't want to embarrass the competition. And Wemby didn't take things personally. And Wemby was more interested in, you know, like standing at a waterfall and writing a haiku or painting a nature trail. Then maybe you can say, okay, when it comes down to it, the other team's going to want it more. They're going to bully that SOB. And that's just going to be what it is. No. This dude wants to rip your throat out. He marries the qualities that we see in physically with some of the best players in the history, and he's so young. And I'm not saying he's like as good a shooter as Steph, the handle of Kyrie. I'm not insinuating that. But when you put all of it together, all of his physical attributes with his size, and then you combine it with what appears to be, and it's early, but it looks like the will to win and the competitive desire of a Michael Jordan or a Kobe Bryant. And look, like, I'm sure there are lots of players in the NBA that have the will to win of a Kobe Bryant or a Michael Jordan, but they're not as good as Kobe Bryant or Michael Jordan. Victor Wembanyama has the opportunity to be an all-time great, to truly sit in an elite class, and he has that level of competition. He has that desire to destroy you, to rip your, the Indiana Jones Temple of Doom style, rip your heart out and show it to you still beating. Where under-19 FIBA World Cup, when France loses to USA and Chet Holmgren wins MVP of the tournament, Victor Wembanyama, like Michael Jordan in The Last Dance, took that personally. Victor Wembanyama has some MJ in him, where he is going to take little slights and use it as motivation to step on your throat. Oh, Chet Holmgren's going to be the MVP of this tournament? I'm going to embarrass him. Oh, SGA is going to be the MVP, and he's going to get the announcement before the game and receive the adulation from the crowd in Oklahoma City. Guess what I'm going to do? Upstage him, and I'm going to make the night about me, about moi. It's not going to be about Shea. It's going to be about moi, because he takes it personally. Now, he might not say he takes it personally, but then Spurs head coach Mitch Johnson goes to his press conference after the game. Mitch Johnson, by the way, is constantly grinning like the Cheshire Cat. Imagine this, first-time head coach you can hand to this team with Wemby, Dylan Harper, and Steph Castle. And this dude hit the lottery. I'm not saying he's not a good coach, but I mean, man, what a situation to walk into. Can I coach this team to 50 wins? Maybe. Unbelievable. And Mitch Johnson says after the game, like, of course he's motivated by it. Look at how competitive he is. He wanted the MVP. Went and shoved it up everybody's rear end last night. 49 minutes, 41 points, 24 rebounds, 22 years old. Like LeBron James in 2007. Like, this is where we're at now with this dude. Even if they don't win, and I'm being stubborn, I'm going to stick with the Thunder to win the series and win it all. Maybe I'm wrong. I could be. I was wrong last night. Even if that's true, do you all understand, like, what's happening right now? That last night, like, we will look back at last night, 20 years from now, 50 years from now, we will look back at May 18th, 2026, the way we look at May 31st, 2007. We knew LeBron was great. Obviously, we knew when he was in high school he was great. But that was the moment where it was, holy crap. Look at what just happened on this stage. Victor Wembanyama did it last night. Freak show. Freak show. What are you supposed to do? And I'm going a little long here, but like there's so much to say. When you have, like, you know it's great, and like I've been around professional, it's not a brag, just like it's my job. I've been around professional athletes a lot over the course of my career. Spent time with NBA, former NBA players, current NBA players, off camera, on camera. Like, you can tell, I can tell, and I'm going to tell you how you can tell, right? Like, when they are truly amazed. Like, think about Jamal Crawford. He's not an all-time great, but he had a really good NBA career, right? Reggie Miller is an all-time great. And they're on the call of this game last night. They're just making, like, noises when Wemby does stuff. They're in awe. The camera would show the sand. I think NBC did an awesome job here. Every time Wemby would do something ridiculous, the camera would show like De'Aaron Fox in street clothes on the Spurs bench and all the Spurs on the bench. And they're looking like they're in their local Starbucks and Taylor Swift just walked in. They're in amazement. They can't believe what they're watching. They play in the NBA. They can't believe it. They can't believe it. I can't believe it. And that's the... We should believe it. Because we all know it's true. We all know how good this guy is. But until you see it on a stage like this, that's when it becomes real. Now it's real. Now it's Wemby. And y'all pay homage to the man. You know, we're 24 minutes into this show. I feel like we still have like 10 things to discuss from this game last night. So many. We still got to talk about SGA and whatever the hell that was. Chet Holmgren, whatever the hell that was. He looks ready to 1-2-3 Cancun, this son of a bitch. We need to talk, like, speaking of the rarefied air Wemby's in, what about Dylan Harper at age 20? It's all just ludicrous and preposterous. And I'll tell you what, as a Knicks fan, yeah, I'm going to be pumped for the Eastern Conference Final. Then, like, I might just get in bed and pull the covers over my head. We are just getting started here. On this Tuesday, You Better You Bet, Westwood One Sports, presented by BetMGM.
3: The Patriots want revenge. The Broncos want payback. The Bills want retribution. It's all on the 2026 NFL schedule. And vengeance has never looked better. Westwood One Sports.
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0: Spurs got numbers hungry now behind the play. 5-on-4. Wemby's going to pull a deep three.
1: Oh my goodness.
0: Oh,
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3: God MC, me, Jehovah. Victor Wembanyama, the takeover. Great job there by Kenny Henderson. 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Kenny, can you play it again? You play the highlight, and I want everybody to, Reggie Miller just starts laughing, because it's so preposterous what happens here with this shot. Kenny, can you play the highlight one more time, please?
0: Spurs got numbers hungry now behind the play. 5-on-4. Wemby's going to pull a deep three.
1: Oh my goodness. A logo shot.
0: 28-footer. Ties it at 108.
3: I mean, what do you say? What do you say? What do you do? Nothing. Just nothing. The guy is unbelievable. He's unbelievable. Do you know who else is unbelievable? Like, I've said this a couple times now. It really bears repeating. And just, you know, it doesn't mean that they're going to, because it sounds like I'm coronating the Spurs now. Like, I'm giving them the championship. I'm saying that they're going to win it all. I'm not trying to say that at all. But do you all understand that Victor Wembanyama is 22. Stephon Castle, who had 32 points in the closeout game against the Timberwolves, is 21. And Dylan Harper, I know Ace Bailey wasn't Cooper Flagg or Con Knipple or Dylan Harper this year. Ace Bailey is going to be really good. How did Rutgers not win 1,000 games last year in college basketball with Dylan Harper and Ace Bailey? I mean, God. Dylan Harper starts last. I mean, it's just, I don't even, like, the Spurs are going to be here for the next 10 years. Like, it's, as long as they stay healthy, it's over. It's over. They're going to be here, likely along with OKC. Dylan Harper is 20 years old. Starts last night in place of De'Aaron Fox. On the road against the reigning defending NBA champions, with the two-time NBA MVP, Shai Gilgeous-Alexander, and all the defenders that OKC has, and the smothering defense. 24 points, 11 rebounds, 6 assists. At 20. He's 20. 24, 11, and 6. On the road at OKC, Game 1, Western Conference Final. This is not hyperbole, what I'm about to say. It's not drama. It's not prisoner of the moment. This is Tony Parker. This is Luka Doncic. This is Magic Johnson. This is Kobe Bryant. Not an exaggeration. What would be an exaggeration would be if I said Dylan Harper's going to be as good as those guys when it's all said and done. Maybe he won't be. Who the hell knows? That I don't know. But what is not an exaggeration is to say that is the company that he keeps following this performance last night. Now, I am a betting man, and we talk about it every day on the show. What the San Antonio Spurs did here, and we'll get to OKC, I promise, but there's, I mean, a lot to get. This was like a seismic game last night that's going to, I think, change the next 5 to 10 years potentially in the NBA. What the Spurs did the last 3 years, going Wemby, Castle, Harper. I'm trying to think of like what the odds would be on like a three-leg parlay. Like you bet $10 to win $1 million and you cash. It's like things like this shouldn't happen. And I'm not hating on them. I wish that the Knicks, I wish this would happen to my favorite team. But the fact that it's Wemby, because like, look, you can make draft picks, right? It doesn't mean the picks you make, the high picks, are going to be good. I just, you know, let's just for bleeps and giggles, let's take a look at the 2000. I mean, God, you want to get depressed if you're a fan of the Hawks, the Wizards, or the Rockets? The first three picks of the 2024 NBA draft: Atlanta, Zachary Risache, who, like, I'm trying to think of what the French equivalent is from Risache to Wembanyama in America. I don't know if I could say it without getting in trouble. Risache can't even crack the rotation in the playoffs. Alex Saar goes second to the Wizards. Reed Shepard goes third to the Rockets. Steph Castle goes fourth. You think the Rockets could have used Steph Castle this year after Van Vliet's injury? Do you think we'd be feeling different about the Wizards' development if Steph Castle were on the team? Imagine Atlanta, and, like, who knows what, I mean, obviously they had Trae Young at the time, but still, Steph Castle? Who's better right now, Steph Castle or Trae Young? Be honest. It's Castle. And now Dylan Harper. And, oh yeah, the unicorn, the alien, the freak known as Victor Wembanyama. I might start trending into hyperbolic category here. That might start happening right now, and I'm being honest about that. You better you bet on this Tuesday, Nick Costos and you. So let's have a conversation. And look, like, I don't mean to dismiss the Knicks or the Cavs, but, like, let's play this out a little bit, and we'll get to the Eastern Conference Final, right? After last year, entering this year, and we'll have Jay Croucher on the show next hour, and he's Team Thunder all season. I've been Team Thunder all season. I'm curious if he's changing his tune a little bit. I'm still sticking with OKC. But let's play this out. Like, have an honest conversation about this while acknowledging it's not guaranteed to happen, but what if it does? So OKC wins the title last year, right? And we are all talking about the potential dynasty for this team, given all the young players, all the assets that they still have. Are they going to be able to win 2, 3, 4 out of 5, 3 out of 5? How's this going to go? We are 1 year into it for OKC. So they've won one title. Now they're in their title defense. And another team has emerged that might be better than they are. Might be. I still like OKC, for now at least. Another team has emerged that might be better than they are. Now, the analogy is not going to be a perfect one that I'm going to draw here. It's not perfect, admittedly. But this kind of feels like the 95 Atlanta Braves. In 95, the Braves break through and beat the Indians in the World Series. Atlanta's World Series champions. 96, Braves-Yankees. And Atlanta goes to Yankee Stadium for games 1 and 2, and, like, 18-year-old Andrew Jones launches moonshot after moonshot, announcing himself to the world, and the Braves head back to Atlanta up 2-0 in the series. Now, the rest is history, right? The Yankees win 4 straight games, win in 96, they beat the Braves again in 98, or 99, they beat the Padres in 98, they beat the Mets in 2000. The Yankees take the dynasty away from Atlanta, took it from them. Is that what's about to happen here? One team potentially on the cusp of a dynasty, and another team just comes and steals it from it. Could that be what's happening here? Is that so crazy? Wemby 22, Castle 21, Harper 20. And oh yeah, De'Aaron Fox didn't play in the game last night. Are you kidding? Champagne's got balls the size of grapefruits. Vassell, Keldon Johnson just saying, yeah, the sixth man of the year, dust him off when we need him. It's ridiculous. It's just ridiculous. It's ridiculous. You know, let's take a break now. And on the other side, we'll talk about the Oklahoma City Thunder. And went wrong for OKC last night. Chet Holmgren, I'm sure, is having a rough one today. We'll talk about SGA, Chet Holmgren, J-Dub, and what OKC needs to do moving forward to get back into the series, starting in Game 2 tomorrow night, right after this on a Tuesday. You better, you bet. Westwood.

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1: 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The Oklahoma City Thunder were the losers in last night's game. And if you are looking to take something positive away from the loss for the Thunder, I don't know how successful you'd be doing that, but if you were trying to draw a positive, I think it would be that SGA, and look, things are relative, right? I say this sometimes. A bad game for Shai Gilgeous-Alexander is a good game for like 93% of the NBA. I don't know why I pulled 93 out of my derriere, but 90, whatever. A good game for the vast majority of players in the NBA. So it's not like he's horrendous. He's just not what you expect from the two-time reigning defending most valuable player. And in a game where Shai Gilgeous-Alexander plays way below what we expect from him, and honestly, like it's not a one-on-one, but Wemby kind of made him look silly, if we're being honest, right? On the night that Shai officially received his MVP. On a night where Shai doesn't play that great, minus 15 in the game. On a night where Chet Holmgren, who has probably emerged overall, like not last night, like J-Dub was great last night, but Chet Holmgren's probably, when it all comes down to it, probably actually the second best player on the team on the Thunder. Certainly was this season. And the second most important player on the Thunder, given his size, given the fact that, you know, the Thunder win a million games without Jalen Williams, and J-Dub's awesome. But I think Chet Holmgren's probably the second best player on the team, the second most important player on the team. Chet was not just bad. I mean, I'm trying to think of a way that I could say this is that isn't insulting. Wemby made him look silly. He bullied him. He got Chet off his game. Wemby takes him out of the game, and Wemby gets him out of his head, where Chet is committing stupid fouls, like brain-dead fouls, where you watch it and you're thinking, like, bro, like this isn't a Tuesday night in December against the Raptors. This is game one of the Western Conference Final against San Antonio. Like, Chet, what are you doing, dude? So SGA plays way below what you expect from him. Chet plays way below what you expect from him. And you could still argue that they should have won the game. Where if Wemby doesn't make that logo three, like basically from almost the same, like Curry's a little farther back than Wemby, on Curry's iconic three in that February back in 2016, Warriors Thunder. If Wemby doesn't make that shot, like the Thunder probably win the game. And the conversation's a little different this morning. So Thunder almost won despite that. Now, they got it from J-Dub, 26 points, and a really great game, a nuclear game, probably going to be the best playoff game in the career of Alex Caruso, who is a menace defensively, like he's everywhere. He looks like E. Honda in Street Fighter when you would just like spam the punch button and his arms everywhere, going everywhere, with the steals and the blocks. And the three-pointers, like, he shot the ball like prime Klay Thompson last night from downtown. Like, Alex Caruso scored 31 points last night and went 8 of 14 from three. He was back. He was the best player on the Thunder last night by a lot. By a lot. A.J. Mitchell, 34 minutes, only 4 points. Jared McCain, 18 minutes, only 7 points. Lu Dort, 5 points. Hartenstein can only play 12 minutes in the game and only scores 2 points. Like, they're in. Now, you're not going to get a Caruso game like that moving forward. Most likely, right? Probably not. Are you going to get a better game from Chet Holmgren? You'd hope so. You would hope, seriously. Even just take betting out of it, take fandom out of it. Just like you watch basketball, you would think that that's the worst Chet Holmgren's going to look in this whole series. And you would also think that that's the worst SGA will look this entire series. Now, Mark Daigneault, the coach of the Thunder, speaking postgame, credited San Antonio, credited Mitch Johnson for the way that they blitzed SGA. So SGA would get the ball, right? Basically dribble past half court and would immediately have two guys on him. And the Thunder offense would, like, largely stall from there. And the defense, and, you know, this is kind of a weird thing to say. In a strange way, watching this game last night and watching the way SGA got defended and SGA, the difficulty he had scoring the basketball, actually made me appreciate Steph Curry a little bit more. I know that's kind of a weird analogy to draw, but like Steph gets guarded like this all the time and just runs 10 miles a game and still manages to get his shots off. I'm not saying SGA is bad, just that like the defense that he faced last night, he had a problem with. Now, Mark Daigneault did say after the game that problem solving is one of OKC's specialties. And they have some problems to solve following game number one. My guess is they'll solve them, or at least come up with a plan to solve them, right? Maybe Victor Wembanyama is unsolvable. We'll see. What I think also should make you sleep a little easier at night, if like me, you've bet on OKC to win the championship, you like OKC, you're a Thunder fan, is like, yes, they're on this great run, but they trailed in a couple playoff series last year. They trailed the Nuggets a couple times, lost game one, lost game three to Denver in the second round. Lost game one, lost game three in the NBA Finals to the Indiana Pacers. So this is not like totally unfamiliar territory for Oklahoma City. You're trailing in a best of seven series in the postseason. And we did see them come out last year, not totally backs against the wall like seasonal, although we did see it in game seven, but Haliburton blows his Achilles out. You understand what I'm saying. It's not a full backs against the wall situation facing elimination, but we've seen the Thunder in this spot come out and respond in a big way. Betting market for game two is the same point spread as it was in game one. OKC is 6.5-point favorite. Now, I lost some money last night laying the points with OKC. I'm not sure I want to do that again, but I still feel like the Thunder are going to find a way to win this series and that the experience is going to win out. And OKC, like for as good as San Antonio is, and we wax poetic on that for a large portion of this hour, OKC's still awesome. Now, what I was almost certainly wrong about is my Thunder in five prediction. They're not winning the next four games. Like, that's not happening. Going to be a long series. Thunder in seven? Did you see that happening? OKC, still at BetMGM, a small favorite to win the series, minus 115 compared to minus 105 for the Spurs. And OKC, a plus price now to win the NBA title. If and when OKC wins game two tomorrow night, think about what those prices will be. I'm back in on Oklahoma City to win the NBA championship and win the West at these prices. And maybe I'm burning money at the altar of Victor Wembanyama. Time will tell. Hour one done, hour two for you coming up on the other side. We'll talk about Knicks-Cavs next hour, but we'll start the hour talking Stanley Cup playoffs with our good friend Liam McHugh of Turner Sports.
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8: Good morning.
7: Let them know what they're in for.
8: We'll talk a little Wimby. We'll talk a little Oba. We'll talk a little Brock Lesnar. What? Plus, we'll get you ready for the roast battle as we welcome in Andrew Adell, who will be joining us at 7:30, and then it's Tuesday, so 24KG, our wrestling expert?
7: Analyst?
8: Analyst?
7: Whatever we want to call him. I call him analyst.
8: 24KG.
7: He's been doing it for us long enough where I feel like he qualifies, right?
8: Exactly.
7: I mean, what is an analyst after all?
8: What is an expert?
7: Exactly. Especially in the world of wrestling.
8: We'll talk about pretty much everything, but you can jump in anytime. 661-842-2000.
7: And I don't know where to start. I mean, wrestling fans are absolutely at odds right now as we got the return of the beast, Brock Lesnar, last night. Apparently not as retired as we all thought. Which, I mean, I don't know, Spark. Maybe I was thinking about this while watching Raw. Be honest, okay? We've seen, what, 4 retirements in the last year? AJ, John Cena, Brock Lesnar, and Asuka. Well, presumably Asuka. That hasn't necessarily been official yet, but she stepped away. 2 out of the 4 of those, you know what? I'm going to say 2 out of 3 because Asuka just left. 2 out of the 3 of those are already back within a month.
8: And AJ is the only one we haven't seen.
7: And that's just in front of the camera. I'm pretty sure he's very much busy behind the scenes helping these guys figure stuff out and become great wrestlers. But I watched it last night, and I was very, very happy to see it because it, one, answers a lot of the questions that not only you have been presenting, my friend, but KG has been presenting, which is where in the hell are we going with this Oba situation? We now officially have a true beef for him to really handle. And who better than the man who, obviously, he beat down at WrestleMania, the Beast. And we could get a whole triad, four-way, I don't know, finally see the actual retirement match of Brock Lesnar, if he even wants to retire. But again, we'll get into all that when our guy KG gets in here. Maybe with our guy Andrew Idell as well here at the 7:30 segment, because I know he's a big wrestling fan as well. So we'll get into all this as soon as we can. But we saw something last night, Spark, that we have not seen since Wilt Chamberlain. We saw a big man drop 40-20 in his first ever conference finals game. Victor Wembanyama showed up. Victor Wembanyama showed out. Even when one of his teammates had a triple-double in the worst possible way with 11 turnovers. Stephon Castle still a stud, though. Not going to give it away from him. I just wish you would, you know, figure out the passing situation. We called it yesterday, but Chet Holmgren looks like he's on an island, brother.
8: He still stepped up when he needed to, but it's
7: huge.
8: Chet. I mean, it's in the name.
7: Huge
8: what
7: block.
8: What do you expect from a guy from Chet?
7: True. Huge block from the Sloth at the end of regulation as well to send it into overtime for the first time. This went into 2 overtimes before the Spurs could actually get some distance.
8: You could put this one on the MVP because he had a rough game.
7: Yes, he did. And thank God for Elmer Fudd, a.k.a. Alex Caruso, because 31 points off the bench is the only reason the Thunder were able to stay relevant in this game. In my

0: opinion. But you're right. Although Shea still statistically had a pretty solid game for himself, when you look at the entire game as a whole and how he played and the game's flow, he really was struggling through a lot of it. And you could chalk it up to good defense. We really could. But as the MVP, now multiple-time MVP, you have to learn that sometimes your game plan's not going to work. And if you watched this game last night, the talking heads were talking about the entire game, or commentators. These guys were playing for fouls. They weren't playing for buckets. And I applaud the officials, as we heard from our guy Snacks yesterday. I applaud them for doing what they do and staying the F out of it. They realized, oh, these guys aren't actually getting fouled. They're playing for fouls. And that's not a good thing for a conference finals. So what did they do? They said, play on. Play on. Go ahead and act. Go ahead and flop. We're not going to call it unless it's absolutely egregious, which is exactly what they did. And I think a lot of Thunder haters last night were excited to see that, because that meant they weren't going to get to the free throw line as they usually do. It wasn't going to disrupt the flow of the game. And the Spurs just figured that out way faster than the Thunder did and said, okay, if we're not going to get calls, we're going to play basketball. And that's how they won. That's genuinely how they won this game. They looked at their best player and said, it's going to be all you tonight, big guy. And he stepped up 41-23 to finish this game. First big man to have a 40-20 game, since I said at the beginning of this segment, since Wilt Chamberlain. Honestly, as well, I think this was kind of a statement to the NBA of Victor Wembanyama saying, you chose this guy over me for the MVP, and now I'm going to make you regret it. Shea is a fantastic player. He really is. And this is going to be a fun series. I expect the Thunder to come out in Game 2 and maybe even mollywop him. I can genuinely see that. This is the first game that the Thunder have lost in this playoff stretch as a whole. So I wouldn't be surprised if this is a wake-up call for them and they come out in the next one and win by 15-20. But this series, and I was talking about it yesterday, there was something in the air that made me feel this could go the way the Spurs want it to, pulling off of, you know, the first game of the series and now taking advantage as they do not have home court advantage. I do think this series still goes seven, though. These two teams
1: gonna be a long one, I
0: far
1: think.
0: Too talented.
1: Yeah, I think we're getting the series we wanted. I think this is what we want, and I just wish they were in different conferences, because this would be the NBA Finals for multiple years. But I love it, man. It took two extra quarters, and I mean, we couldn't ask for anything better.
0: No, absolutely not. And it's funny you bring up the you wish they were on two separate sides of the NBA in terms of conferences. This has been an argument for years, and you could even say it with the NFL as well. The conference championship games traditionally are better than the finals or the Super Bowl or whatever championship game you have.
1: That's what makes me nervous.
0: I know.
1: That's the real test. We've been talking about it for weeks, but I don't know if the Knicks can even handle these types of games.
0: I don't know if the Cavs can. Like, that's what I'm saying. I think that we're watching. Whoever wins this series is probably going to win the entire shebang. But at least we're going to get entertained on the way there, I guess. But you're right. I mean, this tends to be the problem almost every year, that the Western Conference Finals, Eastern Conference Finals, NFC, AFC Championship games, NL, AL West closing series, whatever, you know what I mean? They're usually better than their championship next. But I don't know. It's hard for me to say that outright right now when, one, we haven't seen the Knicks play in about 2 weeks. So we'll see what happens with them tonight as they take on the Cavaliers at home. I genuinely expect them to really blow out my Cavs, but that's because the Cavs are coming off two back-to-back Game 7 series. And again, the Knicks have been sitting there patiently waiting for whomever is going to be coming to New York. And although they both have very talented rosters, it could be equally as entertaining on that side. I just hope we don't get to the finals and it ends up being a sweep. That's going to be the biggest problem. But if it does present something that I've seen cycling around the internet the last couple months. Should the NBA just kind of rid itself of Eastern and Western conferences?
1: Oh, God.
0: Should it just
1: be messing with the damn sport?
0: I know, but people are talking about it. Maybe we just say, screw it to the East and West. We just have the top 16 teams in the playoffs, and we go. And whoever wins, wins. But, again, it's a

0: talking point in which we'll have to deal with a later date. And I don't think it'll ever happen because the NBA is very much set in what they're doing right now. And like you said, Sparky, why change something that's working? Mm. I mean, that's not really the NBA's problem. It's not. I think the NBA's problem is more the competitive nature within the games in the regular season as a whole, plus this draft lottery, which we're still trying to figure out what the hell's going on with that.
1: And tanking, it's such a big issue.
0: No, it's such a big issue. Such a big issue. Even though we gave the Utah Jazz the number 2 overall pick after we made an example out of them multiple times in the season.
1: Good job, Silver.
0: I swear. And again, you're going to make an example of one but not the other. Stop. I'm not going to go into that again. Anyways, but I agree. I think this is going to be a very competitive series. It'll go 7. I also agree with you, though, Spark. I don't think either team on the East really has the oomph to get over the Thunder or the Spurs, especially if Victor Wembanyama is going to be dropping 40 and 20. So we'll see what happens. But what was your overall thoughts of the game last night?
1: I hate Brighthouse. That's all I can say.
0: Uh-oh. What happened there?
1: Yeah, no internet, no TV, nothing. Nothing. I didn't get home until about 8, 8:30.
0: What?
1: I rushed home. I was like, turn the game on, babe. And I get home. She's like, sorry, the internet's been out for 30 minutes. I call Brighthouse. They say, yeah, your internet in this neighborhood will be out until 10 p.m. So we had nothing. So I got up extra early, watched overtime, thinking it was just one overtime. I got 2 overtime. So I was,
0: pleasantly surprised.
1: And then I got the quick raw recap. So I'm all good.
0: This is why it's not
1: all I know is they better fix that damn thing because that's the only option we have.
0: Yeah.
1: We don't have AT&T out there. So if our internet goes down, we're screwed. Well, I just said
0: Brighthouse or Spectrum now.
1: It's Spectrum.
0: Spectrum, yeah.
1: But it's the same crap. But
0: it is.
1: Will. I'll just say you better get that right before tomorrow when I watch the boys because I'm gonna be pissed if I don't get to watch the boys tomorrow.
0: I know. I'm gonna do my best not to watch it until you watch it as well, just so we can do it at the same time. But it's gonna be really hard. And little birdie told me we may or may not be able to see a certain movie before other people. But we'll talk about that when we actually can get to it. But I'm excited regardless for basketball and these conference finals. I'm excited for the finals in general. I just, watching last night, was thinking, God, I don't know if either Cleveland or New York can hang. I really don't. I think New York has a better chance, and that's me being a Cleveland fan saying that out loud. But we'll see. Again, we haven't seen the Knicks play in almost 2 weeks. We're going to see if they're even still the same Knicks team because they could be incredibly rusty right now. We have no idea. And I was looking at the matchup last night between the Knicks and Cleveland. They've played each other very well all season. They've only played each other 3 times. The Knicks have taken 2 of them. The Cavs have taken the most recent matchup between them when James Harden was actually on the team.
1: Well, the Knicks have been a totally different team in the
0: right.
1: playoffs. So
0: and
1: that's the only
0: I'm
1: thing
0: saying.
1: I'm worried like, about. But I just hope this is a longer series than what a lot of experts expect in this series. And it's the same thing. I think the Knicks and the OKC Thunder, I think the Knicks only would want to play the Thunder because that's the best option that they can have.
0: Mm-hmm.
1: They play the Spurs, they're getting swept.
0: Oh, yeah. No, Wimby is going to make Karl-Anthony Towns look stupid because if there's one man that could play that position better than Karl-Anthony Towns plays his own position, because I'm just going to come out and say it. Karl doesn't play center.
1: No.
0: Karl don't play center. He doesn't play power forward. Karl-Anthony Towns plays Karl-Anthony Towns. He plays positionless basketball. And if there's anybody that plays that position better right now, it's Victor Wembanyama. So he's going to make him look absolutely silly, even though he's not even going to be guarding Victor because they all know, oh, that's a matchup they do not want. Can you imagine him just cooking this boy? It's just going to be ugly. I agree with you 100%. But
1: I just can't believe this kid's 22 years old.
0: I know, and we're just getting started with his career. I mean,
1: we had a buddy that texted in and said, wait until he puts 30, 40 pounds on.
0: I said the same thing. Wait until he starts looking like Giannis, where he starts putting on the muscle and continues working out with Kevin Garnett in the offseason with the Monks and all that type of stuff, and he continues just to grow his game. I mean, I know everybody's looking for a GOAT conversation. I'm not going to throw his name out there. It's unfair to do so. But I'm not going to lie, this kid's got a skill set that nobody else has ever played with. It's going to be hard at the end of his career, especially if he stays healthy and continues to play the way he does. It's going to be almost impossible not to put him up there, especially if he continues to try to change the game in a fan sense as well. Because, again, if you haven't been following, and I've stressed this so many times, he's the only superstar that I know of in the NBA that's actively trying to make fan groups, trying to change the way fans actually interact with the team, how they, you know, come to games and how loud they are and all that. He's actively trying to involve you as a fan and make it, albeit a more European-style fandom, but that's not a bad thing. We talk about a lot with the WWE. If you watch a lot of these overseas PLEs, the overseas fans are so much better. The chants, how loud they get, how energized the entire stadium feels, it's a completely different game. And honestly, maybe that's what the NBA needs as well. Maybe that's what the players need, is a little more invested and less hateful fans yelling at them during a game. I don't know about you guys, but when you get cheered on, or when I get cheered on doing something, it makes me want to do it better. Now, when you're getting ridiculed the entire time, being told you suck, or this, that, or the other, your mama, obviously these players get fed up with that and don't really want to play in front of you. So Victor's kind of doing this in a healthy way to help the league and do all this different stuff. And that's what I'm saying. At the end of his career, this boy could change the entire league in different ways that we never thought possible. Steph may have changed the league in terms of making everybody shoot three-pointers. LeBron changed the league in terms of, well, yeah. Michael changed the league because he's Michael. Victor might change the league because
1: he's an alien?
0: Yeah. Yeah.
1: Jeez.
0: Yeah. And everybody's going to be trying to find their own version of him.
1: And they tried so hard at the end of the fourth quarter. And he just backs up, goes backwards off his wrong foot, and yep. It just makes it look so damn easy.
0: It's nuts.
1: Maybe it is when you're that big.
0: That's what I was about to say. It's like maybe he just sees things that we can't. And he does, let's be honest. Just from a physical standpoint, that's literally it. He sees everything at a different angle. But this guy is just so likable. He's great at the game. He's doing things that nobody else has done. I mean, like I just said, and I will stress this, only player to go 40-20 in a Western Conference final in his first game besides Wilt Chamberlain. He's averaging numbers of the same caliber as Shaquille O'Neal, Kareem Abdul-Jabbar, Malone, and all the best centers to ever play the game in his second year in the league. Like, what else do you need? What else do you want? I mean, he's only been here for 2-3 years, and Americans are already turning their thoughts around on the kid.
1: Oh, yeah. I mean, I haven't seen anybody like that since Shaq.
0: Yes.
1: Since, you know, Hakeem Olajuwon. It's the stuff that he's doing that I think the league really needed.
0: Absolutely.
1: Because were watching before he was coming in, it was just, you know, shooting threes all day.
0: Mm-hmm. Well, and not even just the league needed, but the position needed, right? I mean, we're talking about how certain positions in sports are really fading away. For a while there in football, the running back was running out. The fullback has essentially already been, you know, thrown out of the game plan altogether. But basketball, it was really leaning towards the big man. The big man, or at least the traditional big man, useless. They don't need it anymore. They weren't looking for a Dwight Howard or a Shaquille O'Neal because a three beats a two every time. But you're right. Like, his ability and him coming into the league right now saved it. Save not only position, but kind of save the league. Because now everybody's not just looking for the three-point shooting guard. They're looking for the next big man they can build around at the same time. So, again, he's helped a lot in several different ways, not to keep glazing the kid. But I agree. I just don't know what else this kid can do, though, before the league finally sits there and says, that's the one. This is the kid we're putting every bit of it around. We're ripping that torch out of LeBron's hands, and we're handing it to this kid. Even though he's European and a couple of Americans aren't going to be great with it, they'll get over it because this guy is just that lovable. He's that likable. And his game, as long as he stays away from the flopping and the foul baiting and all that type of stuff that American fans don't like, I don't see a reason why you shouldn't embrace this guy. I really don't.
1: And then moving into game one of the Eastern Conference Finals tonight with the Cavs and Knicks, which will be live on ESPN if you're looking for the apps. It is on ESPN, and as a Cavs fan, what do they need to do to stay in the series or at least get game one out of it?
0: I think Snack said it beautifully yesterday. The big man got to play. We need a game seven out of Jared Allen, or a game seven mindset, I should say. We need Evan Mobley to wake up. if Donovan can continue being Donovan and James can just lower the turnovers, Cleveland will be fine. But I think you brought up a very good point as well. Even if they have a good game, on the Knicks side, you're still going to have to deal with OG Adonobi, who is the unsung hero of this team. Everybody talks about Jalen Brunson and Karl Anthony Towns, and rightfully so. They're the star power. But if you really want to see why they're so successful, if you really want to see what drives them, especially on a defensive side of the ball, it is OG Adonobi and arguably Mikal Bridges. Both of those men, the wings, have done amazing work at stopping some of the best wing and big men on these teams. I mean, they stuck OG on Paul George, and it was a nightmare for him. And then when they moved him to Tyrese Maxey, he locked him down as well at certain times. Then you look at Mikal. Mikal could guard Evan Mobley straight up and not have any issues. So when it really comes down to strategy and how this game needs to be won, it really does need to be won down low with the big men in the wings, because the guards are going to do what they do.
1: Turn the ball over?
0: Yeah, unfortunately. But the positive of this, though, is that, or at least if you're a Cleveland fan, Jalen Brunson, not the best defender. So you know Donovan and James Harden are going to get theirs. Karl Anthony Towns, when he gets bullied, not the best defender. And I think with two solid big men that you can switch between, and Evan Mobley and Jared Allen, you can make it a really rough day for him. But it's going to take effort. It's going to take the same effort we've seen from Cleveland in now two back-to-back series in Game 7s. But as I said yesterday, you need that energy and that drive in Game 1. We don't need you to wait until a Game 7. You need to have that energy in Game 1. Set the tone just like San Antonio did. Win the first one in New York when they're not expecting you to. Pop them in the mouth and make them remember, oh yeah, there was a time where the Knicks almost lost a series this year against the Atlanta Hawks. And then everybody on ESPN is going to be sitting there thinking, oh Lord, maybe we were wrong. But again, it's going to be a tough series for Cleveland in general just because of how offensively talented this Knicks team is, how just chemistry built they are. This has been the same team that's been built for the last 4 or 5 years, and they've been itching for this opportunity. They got to the same place last year, and they will be damned if another team from the Central Division comes in and knocks them out, as they now get to watch for a second year in a row someone else walk over them to the finals.
1: Yep. I think they've gotten everything lined out perfect for the Knicks. I think it's going to have to be a big game out of Mobley, and it's going to have to be the big game out of Donovan, because it's been hit and miss with Donovan. I think Harden is just – I don't see him being any big point in this series, and I really think as long as – the only way you're going to beat the Knicks is – to one, stop Brunson, but he's aggressive, and if you can get him in early foul trouble like a lot of teams do, then you can take him out of the game and just corner right on Cat. And I think that's the way the Cavs win. But the Cavs have won one game on the road this playoffs. I think they're gonna have to win multiple games in New York if they think they're gonna win this series. I just don't see it. I think the Knicks get this one probably in five. And I think the Knicks probably get their butt whooped in the finals.
0: I honestly can agree with that. And I also have heard a lot of talking heads, as you have, just sit there and say the series is going to be done quick and blah, blah, blah. I have to take that with a grain of salt, though, because most of the people you hear say that all work for
1: Knicks
0: ESPN.
1: Fans. Yeah, they're Knicks fans.
0: Every single one of them.
1: I think if Donovan can stay hot, then New York is going to have problems.
0: Yes, absolutely. But again, it's going to take Donovan staying hot. It's going to take a great game from the big men. And I agree with you. I don't think James necessarily needs to be the 30-12 James that he used to be in Houston.
1: If he tries too hard, you know what happens.
0: Exactly. That's what I am concerned about. If you could just stay steady around 20 points, 8 to 10 assists, that's great. We'll take that. But that's kind of my issue with watching these games, is it's almost impossible for James not to kind of involve himself when he needs to. And it's hard for Cleveland not to ask him to do that, because really when they do need a bucket and Donovan's not getting it done, they're not relying on Evan Mobley to do that. They're relying on James Harden. So it really is going to come down to, can Donovan stay hot and can the big men do their job so James doesn't have to? Because when James, like you just said, has to go above and beyond and do all this superhero stuff, it does not work out well. It really doesn't. Let's take a break, my friend. We'll get into our first guest of the day on the other side, as Andrew Idell should be joining us here momentarily.
1: He's up front.
0: As we await the roast battle this weekend between him and our Thursday regular, Anthony Howdige. I'm excited to talk about this because the last two regulars that have come in, including Mr. Anthony, that are under, well, I don't want to say undermining. That's not the right word. Or not really thinking that Andrew can live up to this, but I don't know, man. I'm going to be making fun of Anthony for weeks on end if he loses to Andrew Idell again. He's talking a lot of smack in here, man. Talking a lot of smack in here, and so did Trevor. Yeah. I'm just saying, you may not expect much from the little white boy, but little white boys have some of the best roasts. I'm just throwing that out there. Let's take a break. We'll get Andrew in here right afterwards. This is the Early Bird Special right here on KGEO Sports Talk.
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8: Alzheimer's is more than what we see in its later stages. It's a brain disorder that can affect memory, thinking, and behavior in different ways for different people. 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
3: Oh, Lord. Welcome back. 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
4: Guys,
3: we've been lied to, Sparky.
4: Yeah.
3: Andrew Idell is in the building.
4: Yep.
5: Uh-oh.
3: Anthony Haudegui's opponent for the roast battles this weekend at the Well on Sunday. Go check it out.
4: Yeah.
3: Tickets are available. Wellcomedyclub.com. But apparently we've been bamboozled. We've been fedangled. We've been fugazed, my friend.
5: From?
3: Apparently some guests.
4: Just the comedy community, man.
3: The comedy community is lying to us.
4: You guys just have an open door for people to walk in and just lie to your faces.
3: And as Andrew is a radio man as well,
4: yeah.
3: He has to tighten everything up because obviously radio people, we got to be honest with you guys. We can't
5: be lying
3: on the air.
5: They're the most truthful people, right?
3: Exactly.
4: The FCC tells us if you tell a lie, we'll get fined.
3: You know what
4: I
3: mean?
4: So I got to clean some stuff up every once in a while.
5: Let's go.
4: Well, first of all, good morning.
3: Good morning. Good to see you, my friend.
4: But you know what my favorite thing about seeing you guys is? Like, it's the only time that I get to get up early enough to get a sausage McMuffin with egg.
3: Yes.
5: Have you tried the spicy ones?
4: No.
3: Worth it. Very worth it.
4: Yeah. I've got tummy problems.
5: Yeah, that's the best way to do it.
4: Just wake up and start the day off with that.
3: Exactly. It'll clean you out. You'll
5: good
3: be fine.
5: Good old Mick laxative to start the day.
4: Can I have a colonic?
3: A colonic with cheese? Side of hash browns? Okay. All right. So who do we want to start with? Because you had commented on our video last week saying that you would be here to address the lies of Anthony Haudegui.
4: Yeah, I said the coward Anthony Haudegui.
3: The coward Anthony Haudegui. That's right. So where do the lies begin, first and foremost?
4: I mean, first of all, he comes in here 2 weeks ago and he says that he thinks it's better to be called fat than skinny. You guys know he's wearing a faja, like a girdle. You guys know that?
3: I was unaware.
4: That'd
3: be
4: like if I came in here with a muscle suit on, being like, "Oh no, I'm proud to be skinny, guys. What are you talking about? I've just got a rubber suit under my shirt." To make me look like I've got more muscles.
3: He's wearing a Superman Halloween costume as he walks in.
4: It's just, come on, man. You know, I forgot about all the people that have surgeries and take drugs to be shaped like Anthony. Yeah, I forgot about that.
3: Oh, Lord.
4: He also said that my biggest pop on the day of the roast was a tag that he gave me.
5: Mm-hmm.
4: Another lie.
5: Really?
4: Just a lie. And I think this is what he's referring to. I told a joke at the end of my last roast where I spoke in Spanish because my previous opponent is a kind of a whitewashed Mexican dude. Mm-hmm. So I said, I'm going to say this in a language you don't understand. And I said that he is muy estupido and no es chistoso, right? So he's very stupid and he's not funny.
5: Yeah. Which I watched. It was hilarious.
4: Thank you. I appreciate that. check it out on YouTube, everybody. But I was going to say divertido instead of chistoso at the end of that joke, which is a more formal way to say funny. And he told me to say it the more slangy way, chistoso. So, like, he gave me a translation, first of all. That is not a tag, if anybody knows.
5: Just cleaning it up.
4: I would like the court to understand this is
3: of
4: not.
3: Of course.
4: But it wasn't even my biggest laugh. But the funny thing about this, and this happened with my previous opponent, he told a story that applies to me because I wrote Anthony's best joke.
5: And he said the same thing about yours.
4: I know. Mm-hmm. But this one, mine's actually true. He told this joke about Artemis, the guys that went to the moon. Because he battled a guy who looked like Sid the Sloth, right? Eric Lopez. He was in here, I think, yesterday. Who I like. Eric's a funny comic, and I'm glad he was on here. But he lost to Anthony by a mile. And Anthony told this joke. He said, "Congratulations to the Artemis astronauts. They just set a record being 200,000 miles away from Earth, or four times the distance between Eric's eyes." I wrote that joke. But the funny thing is, this is the thing. I wrote 90% of that joke. I wrote half the distance between Eric's eyes. It was changed to four times the distance between Eric's eyes by Nathaniel Webb.
5: Which will be here tomorrow.
4: So Anthony wrote 0% of that joke.
5: Really?
4: So
3: Anthony's got ghostwriters.
4: That's what I'm saying. Expensive. So this is what I'm going to do. If he's coming in here saying that he wrote my best joke last time, which was a lie, how about this, Anthony? Neither of us can say a joke or a tag on Sunday that was written by anybody but us.
6: There you go.
4: How about that?
5: I
6: feel like that's the way it should be.
4: That's what I'm saying. So, like, my stuff is all written. It's all planned out. It's ready. If he doesn't take this challenge.
6: Well, you know what? I'm going to cut this audio just solely so we can play it for him on Thursday.
4: Yeah.
6: Yeah, exactly.
4: That's what I'm saying. Just lay it all out there. Let him hang a little bit. You know
6: Absolutely.
4: What I mean? Like, if he has a problem with that, we know what's happening.
5: So is it his attempt to steer away from the fat jokes is just to get ahead of it?
4: I think there's a little bit of that. I think also, I mean, it's friendly competition. I love it. Like, Anthony's a friend of mine. He's a scumbag, and he's a bad dude. But
5: I love Anthony.
4: Yeah, but he's a friend of mine.
5: He's probably asleep in the parking lot right now.
6: He probably is. He's probably waiting for
4: I know, because he's going to be here on Thursday.
5: Yes, exactly.
4: He has sleep apnea, so he has to... He has to get a head start on that stuff. But yeah, I mean, he also like, listen, we're in radio. You guys know how this works. I don't make very much money. That's how, that's my 9 to 5 is radio.
5: Mm-hmm.
4: So I got to move back with my pops for a little bit. Not a great thing. Not something I'm proud about. You know what I mean? Just a couple months.
5: Do what you
4: gotta
5: do.
4: Just to have a deposit on the next apartment, basically.
6: Absolutely.
4: And he goes, just because you got to move it back in with your daddy. Hey, guess where Anthony lives?
6: Oh, God.
5: With his daddy.
4: It's a crazy thing, isn't it?
6: Oh, and we have proof of that. He has videos.
4: Yeah, but it is a nice house. I was there recording a podcast recently.
5: It's a nice
4: Good
5: garden.
4: For them. I got no problem with that, especially I know in their culture they like to stick around the families a little bit more. You know what I mean? Which is a beautiful thing.
5: It is.
4: But you can't make fun of me for it.
6: If you're doing the same thing.
4: Yeah.
6: Yeah, I'm the same way. I don't know. I did.
5: It's funny. I just talked to my 16-year-old last night, and I was asking him, you know, his 5-year and his 10-year goals.
6: Absolutely.
5: And his first goal was to save up enough money to buy a home in the next 5 years. I was like, damn.
4: Oh, man.
6: Look, hey.
5: I was like, how about you go to school? I said, why don't you go to school and plan out your future and don't worry about buying a house?
4: Yeah.
5: You have a house right here.
6: Well,
5: just worry about the other things and then go buy me a house.
6: There you go.
4: This is the tax bracket I'm in. I wasn't even aware they were still selling houses. Yeah,
6: exactly.
4: I
5: was lucky enough to have no parents to move in and help me out, so I had to save all this radio money. All of it.
4: All
5: radio
4: the radio
5: store
4: money.
5: Coupons.
6: Oh, no, trust me. If there's one man that makes it work, it is that man behind the glass right there.
5: I work 4 jobs and produce about 18 podcasts right now. But I do it indoors where I don't have to dig trenches or do real hard labor work. So I've been blessed. But I was lucky enough to buy a home for under $150,000 12 years ago.
4: Yep.
5: And that house right now is double the amount. And I was like, cool. Thank you, money-wise, for teaching me a little bit of things that I could at least address because I'm not in that tax bracket.
6: And if you're looking to get money-wise, you need to listen to Money-Wise, guys, every single day from
5: 12
6: to 1.
5: Be smart, be safe, be money-wise.
4: Hell yeah.
6: See, Sparky helps you out every day.
4: That's how you pay the bills.
5: If you

0: just followed the WWE and just tried to become some sort of hand for them, because they probably pay you enough.
1: They probably do pay enough. I always wanted to be a manager. Me too. And like, I think, you know,
2: all three of us
1: were like,
0: talking pieces. What do you expect?
1: I know, that's how it works. Like, and there's actually a local. You're fine. Go ahead.
0: No, I was gonna say, actually, I'd jump in the ring once or twice just for the hell of it, but a manager would be the better idea.
1: Yeah,
0: sorry,
1: I've been trying local? To. There's a local wrestling show that's happening this.
0: Oh
1: week.
0: Yeah, rodeo.
1: Yeah, so
0: yeah, we've had him on a couple times.
1: I was talking to my friend Joe Morley. Do you guys know Joe?
0: I don't believe we've had Joe on the show, but I know who he is.
1: Yeah, he's great. And he said that he can set this up for me. I was like, I want to. I said, listen, I'll give you guys radio ads. I don't even think this is legal. So, you know, but I was like.
0: FCC's not listening.
1: Yeah, anymore. I'll be like, make me a manager for a day. Just give me one of the heels. I'll come up and talk a bunch of trash. I'll take a quick bump. That's all I want to do. And he was like, yeah. And I was like, really? But it's not happening this weekend because we haven't actually tried to set it up. But like, I want.
0: I knew they had a show coming up. I keep seeing all their promotions and stuff all over Instagram right now.
1: Yeah.
0: But
1: if I took a bump, I'd have to keep kayfabe and do the roast this Sunday with a neck brace on. And that would be funny.
2: Pull Andy Kaufman?
1: Yeah.
0: Nice. Oh, that would be great.
2: It is this Sunday, right?
0: Yeah, I believe
2: so. The roast? What time's the roast?
1: I think it's at 6. I should know that.
2: I'm trying to pull in so we can judge one of these roasts.
1: Yeah.
2: And,
1: I think that'd be great.
2: I think the realtor paid him off, so we're not in quite yet. And we have radio money, so I tried to pull the same thing. I'll give you some ads.
0: All right. We'll do some. We'll help you out. Radio. Who knows?
2: You want some interviews? Here, I got you.
1: The realtor was nice. She didn't say much.
0: Yeah, that's what Anthony was telling us as well.
2: I kind of felt bad for her because you just put him right in the middle of that. Yeah. I'm like, okay.
1: The chaos. You could tell, like, there were times where she's like, these guys can say this to each other. And that's what I told Rivers. When he was doing it, I was like, did you tell this lady what she's like
0: getting herself into?
1: I don't want her to be the deciding vote because she was third on the line. So like technically they all count the same. So that's not exactly how it works. But like
2: she was the deciding.
1: Yeah. And her go like, I didn't like what he said about. And I'm like, no. Shut up. Shut up. Was it a good joke?
0: Not the point.
1: Was it a good joke? That's all I want to know.
0: If you're not ready for that kind of a thing, though, now she is, though. I would assume that the second time around she's going to be a little bit better.
1: There's a different guy this time. It's a rapper. I should also know this. I guess I'm a bad promoter, guys. I forgot his name.
0: Well, you're part of the show, though.
2: Well, you're part of radio, so if you don't have the script in front of you.
1: I know.
0: Exactly.
2: So have you been, I know you've been doing comedy for a while, but is roasting your side?
1: The previous roast, I keep trying to not say the guy who I roasted last name. We all know him. That was my first roast ever.
2: Really?
1: Yeah. So I think that was part of the reason that you guys heard a lot of the things that you heard is because, like, I'm new to the scene. I did take a long time off of comedy, and it was my first roast ever. So, like, that's why it was kind of a surprise that I went up and did well. To everybody but me, basically. Well, something like I had friends who like know my joke writing and stuff, and then some guys like Anthony, Howdige, I bounced a lot of my jokes off of, because that's what you do. You bounce jokes off of people. You don't ask them for freaking jokes,
2: right?
1: You know what I mean?
2: See, and that's how Anthony pulled that, and he said, "Well, we were driving out to a show, and I pretty much wrote all his jokes."
1: And he, this is the thing, he did help me. He did help me. Like, I am not going to downplay that at all. What he helped me with was a lot of, this is how roasts go, and this is what you need to look out for. This is why, like, I told him, I wrote 50 jokes for Trevor, and I told 10 of them. And with Howdige right now, I have, like, 45 jokes or something like that. And I told him, basically, we went for a walk, and I told him every joke. And he'd be like, okay, that one might not work because they don't have the context of it. And I'm like, oh, shoot, yeah, I didn't think about that, like that type of stuff. So it was very helpful. It was. But so that's kind of how these things go, and I'm prepared. I'm ready to go for the second one. And I was telling him before this started, it's like, you know, I know my jokes are good. The last one, I was nervous because it was my first roast, and I felt like I had to bury the dude. Like, I felt
2: which
1: like...
2: you did.
1: Yeah.
2: Poor Trevor.
1: Listen, I didn't want to say his name.
2: Well, he was here.
0: We talked to him.
2: He doesn't even want to talk about roasts for the foreseeable future.
1: I feel bad for it because, like, it's kind of stuck around longer than I expected it to. And partially, that's my fault. I mean, I made a video, like, all that type of stuff, but the video was to promote this roast and stuff. Like...

0: guy, he's my friend. Like, I really like him. And, like, that's the weird thing about roasting is, like, I like Anthony. He's a friend of mine. He's a scumbag, like I said. He's a portly scumbag. But I he's my friend, and, like, it puts – when I get into a roast, I have to kind of, like, convince myself to be mean and not like this person. Yeah. And, like, thankfully I've been able to, like, separate it quite a bit, but it's always an interesting thing. Like, I'll tell you a funny story. The first time – I barely knew Anthony when this happened. We were hanging out outside a Firehouse after Made You Laugh Mondays one time. He's going to say, I can't believe you remember that, because he forgets things because he has sleep apnea. But he told me, we're standing next to each other, and he looks over at me, and he goes, why are you shaped like a cancer patient? And I was just like, I looked at him, and I was like, why are you shaped like a mostly full bag of rice from Costco?
1: Oh.
0: And then, so that was like the first time we ever like actually talked trash to each other. And that's what comics do.
2: Yeah, right. Of course.
0: So like, then, you know, the roast happened and his opponent didn't do well. My opponent didn't do well. And he called me out that night. And so we were ready to rock and roll.
3: That's perfect. I mean, I know Anthony said he didn't know the guy he had to go up against. So it was harder for him because...
0: He knew him.
3: Really?
0: He knew him.
3: So another lie.
0: I don't know if he said that. I don't know. Maybe he misspoke or something like that.
2: Maybe he just didn't know him that well or something.
3: Well, he was explaining.
2: Yeah,
3: he was explaining it's easier to roast when you know the guy.
2: Yes.
0: Yeah.
3: Because you don't know if it's going to stick. Exactly. So now I think this one is, I mean, you got to get your tickets to this roast battle, because this Sunday, hopefully that's the main event, because
0: yeah,
3: I'm also pushing. I want Nathaniel. I know he's the guy setting a lot of this up, but I really want to get him in there too, because he is really good at that. And when he comes in tomorrow, I'm going to ask him again, if as long as he doesn't stare at me again.
2: Like, oh, he's going to stare at you. He's going to have that bottoms up.
3: He's got those beautiful eyes, man, and I can't do my job when he's
2: staring
3: at me.
2: Be careful. Chris Flo might be listening. He might be jealous. You never know.
3: Chris Flo, yeah.
0: Yeah, Nathaniel is a tall, good-looking weirdo, isn't he?
3: Yes, that's just like I like him.
0: Isn't he? He just stares right through you. When he looks into my eyes, I feel like he can see the back of my head for some reason.
3: Well, we got 3 or 4 minutes left, so I know you're arrested. Well, one, have you any other shows coming up?
2: Yes.
0: Yeah, I've got a show in Springville, California, right above Porterville. Nice. I'm producing my first show out there. It's at a place called Studio 190. It is me, Nathaniel Howdige, and David May.
3: Hell yeah.
2: That's a good combo.
3: Hell of a lineup.
0: It's a really good show, yeah. So we're taking this. My friend owns a studio, like a venue thing, and I'm turning it into a comedy club, because I'm like kind of sick of like bar shows and pizza place shows, which are good. Like, I like them. There's place for them in comedy, but I'm trying to take, because that area, I'm from Porterville, so like that area doesn't get like the real comedy experience very often.
2: No, that makes sense.
0: We're going to black out the room. We're going to make it dark. We're going to put lights on the stage. Everybody's just going to be watching the show. We're going to have alcohol there. So go to my Instagram if you want to buy tickets to that. Tickets are $15 a piece, just so I can pay for the venue and pay the comics to come.
3: What's your Instagram?
0: At Andrew Idell, AndrewIdell.
3: Well, I'll definitely share that when we get off.
2: Absolutely.
3: The last couple minutes, I know you're a wrestling guy.
0: Well, real quick, can we talk about the Rousey card?
3: Yes.
0: Are you guys with that?
2: Absolutely. How'd you feel?
3: You got 17 seconds. Go.
0: I got 17 seconds. A lot. I know. Yeah, that's true. That's the thing. My favorite thing about when Ronda Rousey fights is all the people that tell on them for never having watched a Ronda Rousey fight.
2: Yes, absolutely.
0: Because there's a lot of people online who say that it was fake and it was
2: work. It was fixed and all that.
0: Yeah, and it's like, she fought Gina Carano. The last time Gina Carano fought, Michael Jackson was alive.
2: Yep.
0: And that was Obama's first year in office. It's like, what did you think?
2: She was never even a UFC fighter either. No. So it's not like, not to slant her or anything, she couldn't make it.
0: She's
2: there
0: a pioneer.
2: She was a pioneer that started it all.
0: Yeah, and that's the thing. It's like, when anybody would ask me going into that fight what was going to happen, I would say, if Ronda wants to make it interesting, she'll box with her for a second. Mm-hmm. But as soon as Ronda decides to dump that girl on her head and take her arm, she's going to.
2: Right.
0: And she did. Like, that's just how it works. And then my guy, Nate, got beat up
3: my
0: like crazy.
3: My God, man.
2: Dude, I watched that fight. I was glad I caught it, too, because that's right when I started watching it live.
0: Yeah.
2: He caught one hook from Mike Perry to the ribs, and he never looked the same again. I've never seen Nate Diaz buckle like that
3: And you
2: before.
3: Could tell him in the pregame, he was just had his own DJ.
2: Dude,
3: in
2: he
3: had,
2: you
3: room.
2: Could tell
3: I
2: he didn't
3: like,
2: take it seriously.
3: This guy,
2: there's
3: man.
2: No way this dude trained seriously.
0: Well, and he's fight. The thing is, he's 41. I mean, like...
3: That's young.
2: He was smoking a doobie in the post game.
0: I know. He was what was it? The open workout. He was just smoking weed.
2: Yes.
0: And shadow boxing.
2: That's what I'm saying. Like, this guy did not care at all.
0: He was looking
2: for the payday.
0: That's the thing. Like, Mike is hungry. Mike's a little bit younger. He's faster. Like, all that stuff. And Nate tried to do the thing that he normally does, is weather the storm at the beginning, because the game plan against Nate Diaz is to go out and try to kill Nate Diaz. Because he's going to have better cardio than you, even in this situation. But he got beat up so bad that those cuts were bad. And that's the first time that I've ever seen Nate was like, yeah, it was a good stoppage. I couldn't see anything. There was so much blood in my eyes. And then he goes,
2: oh, his trainer didn't want to stop it, though. The trainer was mad. He looked back and said, are you kidding? I was like, dude, your boy can't see.
3: Look at him.
2: What are you talking about? Like,
0: that's their flaw, and also why we love them.
2: Kudos to Mike Perry, though. This is a guy who doesn't get a lot of love.
0: No.
2: He fought Jake a couple months ago, a year ago, something like that, in a boxing match, and lost. And everyone was like, oh, well, no one knows who Mike Perry is. Like, no, you should know who Mike Perry is. This is a bad man.
0: Yeah, he's been one of he has this clip, if anybody wants to look it up on YouTube, where early in his UFC career, he's fighting this guy. I think he's like a Chinese guy or something like that. I don't know why that's relevant. But he goes, Mike Perry walks up to him and like at the weigh-ins, and he puts his hand out to shake his hand. And Mike Perry has this giant like chicken mohawk because he's a psychopath.
2: Oh, yeah.
0: And he goes like this. And the guy reaches out to shake his hand. He pulls it back and he goes, you thought you had a friend, boy, and screams in his face.
2: This guy is a freak.
0: He's a weirdo.
2: Well,
3: then they made the announcement Connor's returning.
0: Yeah.
3: In excitement with this.
0: You know, man. Like, it's just 5 years of cocaine and steroids. It's just an interesting, like...
2: Thank you.
0: I think Max is going to beat him. I used to be a big Connor believer, and, you know, I am done fully doubting Connor McGregor, because that dude, it has a little bit of magic. But... I think Max is going to beat him. 170 is it's a weight advantage for Connor, because Max has gotten overpowered at certain anything above 145. There's been guys that have been able to bully him a little bit. But Connor, if they get to the third round, Connor will gas, and that'll probably be all she wrote.
2: I said the same thing. I mean, again, if this was a fight from 5-10 years ago, this would be exciting.
0: Yeah.
2: But at this point, it's... just why are we even doing this?
3: Because it's the nostalgia booking, man.
2: I get
3: that's
2: that.
3: What they're
2: no,
3: doing.
2: I get that part. I'm sorry. You're right. I mean, I understand that part
0: classic
2: of it.
0: Classic TKO.
2: I'm
3: and
2: just
3: then they
2: more
3: complain
2: thinking,
3: at the end of the night. Yeah. They're like, why are we watching this?
2: Exactly. And that's what I'm saying. It's like, you're not giving the fans actually what they want. You're just giving them what they think they want.
3: So as fans, both of you, I mean, which fight would you want?
2: Which one are we talking about?
3: Any of them.
2: Oh.
3: Besides these nostalgia fights that we're getting. I'm just staying away from Netflix.
2: Honestly, the issue with the UFC right now is they don't have a lot of the star power, which is why you're getting Conor back. So I really could not tell you off the top of my head.
3: It's like you were asking before, are we just waiting for boxing and
2: MMA to mix? Absolutely.
0: Islam versus Topuria would be interesting.
2: You know what? Yeah, that's a good one.
0: That's another super fight. It's annoying. Like, I like when people stay in their own divisions, but, you know.
2: But that's kind of the thing, is UFC needs that right now. Yeah. They need something different. And Conor coming back does help that to a point, but like I said yesterday, what's the difference between Conor and Max Holloway and Ronda Rousey and Gina Carano?
0: Yeah.
2: It's the exact same fight to me. It is. Andrew, thank you for your time, my friend. We appreciate you as always.
0: Come to the roast battle.
2: Absolutely. This Sunday at the Well Comedy Club. Go get your tickets at thewellcomedyclub.com. We got to take a break. Our guy, Kimball Woods, on the other side, talk all things wrestling with Brock Lesnar returning. We'll be back in about 5.
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4: 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Early Bird Special right here on KGEO Sports Talk 101.1 FM. And it's time to talk some wrestling as Raw gave us a return yesterday that nobody was prepared for, really. As the Beast himself, Brock Lesnar, made his return to the WWE on Raw last night, taking out the man who took him out at WrestleMania. And now everybody is just sitting here wondering, is this going to be the first of many that we see between the two? And to talk about that and much more is our friend Kimball Woods. Sir, good morning. Look at you with the new background all nice and shiny and whatnot. Uh-oh. Uh-oh. Gosh, dang it. We can't hear you on the radio side, my
5: you
4: friend.
5: Look muted.
4: I'm not sure what's going on, but you are muted. Are we going again? Can you hear me?
5: No.
4: Now, he can hear us, obviously. He can hear us clearly. I'm sure he's coming through the stream, too, which isn't going to be fun. But can you give us a reboot, my friend, real quick, and we'll try to come back into this right now. But
5: while he is doing that, I have a question for you.
4: Okay, what we got?
5: What the hell is a tribal combat?
4: So tribal combat, we've seen it a couple times. You've maybe heard of it as the Bloodline match or something
5: along those. Is it just another cute name for a hardcore match?
4: Hardcore DQ, yeah, just something along the lines of the tribal family themselves. And I agree, it's weird just throwing different names on top of the same match. There he
6: check,
4: is.
6: Check.
4: Now we got him. But yeah, that's essentially what it is they are just telling you, hey, this is a no DQ match, but with the Samoan bloodline as a whole. Now we got you, my friend. Good morning.
6: Alrighty.
4: Your thoughts on this whole tribal combat situation between Roman Reigns and Jacob Fatu before we get into Brock Lesnar's return?
6: Well, I think we've kind of seen this happen before, and it kind of sets up a new debut for somebody in the bloodline. It's almost tradition at this point.
4: Yep.
6: You know, when tribal combat is invoked, all hell goes out the window, including the kitchen sink and what you might have threw down it the night before. So, you know, as Jim Ross used to say, it's going to be a slobber knocker nonetheless at Clash in Italy. But I think nonetheless we're going to get maybe two more matches out of these guys. Mm-hmm. One for sure, you know, after Clash. But I kind of feel like they're really positioning Jacob as a legitimate threat to Roman Reigns' title run right now.
4: In terms of just taking the belt from him, or do you think this is more going to lean towards him taking the Tribal Chief title altogether?
6: All the way around. All the way around. For Tribal Combat, previously we've had three Tribal Combat fights. One was with Jay.
4: Yes.
6: Another one was with Cody.
4: Yes.
6: Another one was with Solo.
4: Yes.
6: The one with Solo was very particularly interesting for the simple fact that it had to do with the Ulafala.
4: Yes.
6: The one previously with Cody was just for the title, for respect, for the story. I think this one more so is about survival.
4: Mm-hmm.
6: Look at how vicious they've positioned Jacob as a contender to anything that Roman has. Nonetheless, I think this gives great segue for what's left of the Gorillas of Destiny, Talatonga and Tama Tonga, to shake Solo and join Jacob, thus potentially reuniting Solo with the original bloodline.
4: Mm-hmm. I mean, that's
5: thank
4: possible.
5: God, I hope so.
4: That is possible. I
6: hey, that also leaves room for Sammy Uso.
4: Oh, God, no. Okay, let's leave Sammy alone. Let him.
6: You know.
4: This entire run they're having Sammy go down to is just. Don't get me wrong, I like it for his character because I'm over the babyface Sammy. I really am, but we really have to go into an arrogance area. Like that's where this next step is for his character, is to sit there and pretend like he's owed this.
6: Well, we've seen it with Dolph Ziggler in the why me should have been me phase of his career. The disheveled veteran
4: Ziggler was a jobber at that time, though. He was losing to everybody.
6: So you're saying Sammy hasn't been on the jobber side of things lately?
4: He at least got a title not too long ago.
5: He just had a title.
4: Like, hey, they may have given it the trick, but that doesn't mean he didn't have it.
6: Dolph Ziggler went on one hell of a run with the IC strap and the NXT world title before he got the boot.
4: Yeah, that's true.
5: Well, hopefully it ends with the boot.
4: Well, if Kevin Owens doesn't come back and save his career, it just might. Because to be honest with you, this all really started when Kevin went down and got the injury bug and all that. Like, we haven't seen the same Sami Zayn since. Although it sucks, it's just not. Those two really do go hand in hand together. You know what I mean? Like, they really do. And when you don't have one, it's just the worst. You go, you okay down there, brother? You sick? Right? Yeah, like, we can hear you breathing. You all right?
6: Oh, yeah, man.
5: You having a Val Venus.
6: Hey. Hello.
4: You know what it is? He watched, oh, God.
6: That good morning stretch, man.
4: Yeah, that's what it is. Oh, my God. Let's shift over to this talking point that we all need to get to, because this was the biggest story to come out of yesterday's Raw. Brock Lesnar's return and the inevitable matchup between him and Obafemi. This has to be a three, right? This has to be a three-match booking here. We're going to get match two at Clash in Italy, and then I can only assume the rubber match will be at SummerSlam for his final match in Minnesota?
6: I would assume so as well, but if this wasn't the plan all the way along, hey, Brock Lesnar is stressing the hell out of TKO
4: now. He is.
6: And it makes me laugh because for the simple fact that these guys are foot and mouth every day of how much money they're making and how well the company's doing, but treating the people like crap, whatever, you know, the rumors of contract negotiations. Yep. And it's so funny that almost as if the writers took a stab at the upper staff by saying, here's a contract for Brock Lesnar. Make it happen, basically, in a sense of saying, so we can mush through this. The minutia of things goes down like this. Brock didn't want to lose to, the German monster over there, Gunther, and he'd rather lose to Oba. Do I think Oba's going to lose this one? Yeah.
4: Mm-hmm.
6: Let's just get this loss out of the way right now, so whoever does beat Oba in the future, we're not too sure who's that going to be. But if we just go ahead and get that one loss out of the way right now early, there's no shame in losing to Brock Lesnar.
4: No.
6: No, especially if you can withstand or make it over, let's just say, 20 seconds, a squash match.
4: Mm-hmm.
6: But let's just go back to the debut of Suplex City. I don't think anybody, not to say that we weren't taking Brock Lesnar seriously before then, but sometimes absence makes the appreciation fonder. It was only after return from UFC, only after a stint from a battle with diverticulitis, only after a time spent in New Japan where he came back and people were reminded, this guy is a legit threat. Mm-hmm. Such in the sense of not so much, but last night, for him to just surprise attack Oba and for some reason, other than the obvious, look bigger than what we seen him at the last pay-per-view.
5: Right.
6: This man would legitimately go down on argumentative paper and saying he's not looking anywhere near retirement. But if this is how he would like to write his final ride, so to speak, why not?
4: And I guess,
6: why not? Brock Lesnar's money. He's a draw.
4: He is. And I was thinking about it last night while watching the episode. It kind of reminds me of that last feud we saw him against Cody. The three-peat that we saw against the three of them. Cody beats him once. Everybody says, oh, Cody is the next big guy. He just took down the Beast. Then the Beast comes back and wrecks him. And then the third match is where you really get to see the two of them, you know, have a full-blown match against each other. And maybe that's what Brock wants. Maybe that's the only thing he wants from here on out is more matches like this that not only sustain himself, but really bolster his opponent into somebody who can be in the same ring as him. You know what I mean?
6: I agree with you, but one question I have to the fans is, does this damage what we've seen at WrestleMania? Him leaving his boots, does this lessen the impact of when wrestlers do this now?
4: Well, I see what you're talking. Yes, that absolutely does. Yeah. 100%. Because as I said during the beginning of the show, and Spark, feel free to chime in as well, but we should just remove the title of retired wrestler. Like, there's nobody who's truly retired. Look at how many times they've pumped John Cena out since his retirement. We were never supposed to see him again. Like, we're getting a whole PLE of the man, for God's sake.
5: I almost thought that the retirement was real, and right. We went through a month or so saying, we don't have anybody. You know, and somebody had to reach out to Brock and be like, dude, we need you for a couple of PLEs, dude.
4: We got nobody for Oba really to go up against.
5: Maybe it's the Bronson Reed injury. He's not ready yet. Maybe it's, you know, the Strowman. Yeah. Maybe it's they're still searching. Maybe, you know, they want to finish up some stories with Tala or something.
4: I meant to ask that. Is Strowman still under contract with the company?
6: I don't believe so, but he might be on some type of retainer.
4: Well, I didn't know if they had anything to do with his or the food show he's doing. Are they really?
5: Oh, yeah.
4: So if they do, then he's definitely still on the contract.
6: I believe they still have him on retainer for possibly, you know, after a physical or whatnot. Because, you know, he had a lot of knee and hip problems.
4: Yes. Even to the point where they almost had to take his leg.
6: Yeah, if he can still wrestle, I'm pretty sure he has a viable outlet to get in contact with them and do
5: everything
6: proper.
5: Speaking of that, Marty Jannetty lost his leg this last week.
4: Oh, wow.
6: Yes, unfortunately. Yes. You know, we're just going to go ahead and get into it. I was going to save this for maybe a future episode, but we need to mention the fact of the rumor that it appears that wrestlers are starting to unionize. This was attempted upon earlier on in the 70s and 80s. If you watch a couple of documentaries out there, you can Google it. You know, it was stopped by a couple of wrestlers previously. But if wrestlers were unionized, like much like having a representative for benefits, like most sports organizations, I don't think people realize that these guys are independent contractors who aren't insured.
4: Mm-hmm.
6: And that can come back to bite you athletically, physically, mentally, health-wise in the future. And TKO has a very big problem on their hands, because if this happens, we might be calling Vince McMahon the smartest guy to get out of a bad situation, potentially, not because of the scandal, but because he's seen what was coming along. Let's just go ahead and indulge this real quick. Wrestling is becoming such a nuance of social media, regular media, that the television shows are almost in consideration for Emmys, television writing awards. This almost happened a few years ago with the Bloodline. If this is to happen and someone is treated unfairly, I don't see why the Screen Actors Guild, SAG, can't be involved, especially if you guys are in consideration for television awards. That would completely immerse you guys as a scripted entertainment product, thus other sports entities that also have that moniker to avoid taxation in certain states from gaming commissions would also fall victim to having to, you know.
5: So are we talking like lifetime insurance type thing after you're out of the ring?
4: We're talking
6: like how the NFL, how the MLB, how the NBA.
4: Right. Depending on how long you played in the league, they get a certain amount of benefits afterwards.
6: Wrestling does not have this because it's considered sports entertainment.
4: Right.
6: To avoid a state tax that most athletes or sports organizations have to pay per capita and what state they're in, where they play, however that goes. So,
5: well, they open that door, then they're going to have to open the door of sports tax.
4: Yep.
5: And,
6: yes,
5: you know,
6: yes,
4: tax,
6: yes,
4: exactly. California, absolutely.
6: Yes. So if you keep it as a scripted entity or something much like a circus, you can avoid that entirely.
4: Mm-hmm.
6: So we might, as much as people are clamoring for, oh, bring back Vince. Vince is like, no, not touching that with a 10-foot cattle prod.
4: Well, let's be honest, though. He's working his way back into the parent company. So at some point, he wants some sort of control back.
6: I would definitely say after $9 billion, if you're not satiated after that, then you got to have that Vince McMahon dog in you. Pause. But nonetheless, speaking of John Cena earlier, at the end of the show, I have a very special announcement, a very exclusive that is tied to the John Cena tournament that we're going to be seeing coming up later on in WWE broadcast. So just remind me of that.
4: Okay.
6: It's sitting right next to me.
4: We'll sit there and wait on that one until the last 5 minutes of the segment.
5: I didn't get to watch SmackDown. I was on the road, but did I see that Melo came back?
4: He did.
5: Nice.
4: Yes, we're going to finally see some sort of push for him towards that U.S. belt. My only concern, though, and I'm going to throw this at you, KG, You got both of them as faces now, which means you need a heel. And unfortunately, there's only one heel that's connected to both of these men. We've already brought him up. Will a three-way between Trick Williams, Melo, and Sami Zayn actually work? Because that's where they're headed. No. It has to be where they're headed.
7: What about Ilya?
6: I'll tell Ilya you why.
4: Ilya's gone. I have no idea what they're doing with Dragunov. I miss Dragunov. I need Dragunov back.
6: I think what's going on right now with Dragunov is much the same that happened with LA Knight. No particular reason, just giving a break from screen time, maybe from the
4: no
6: earlier
4: immersion.
6: No particular reason
4: for LA.
6: Yeah, from earlier immersion that we've seen with him in the U.S. title picture with the whole open challenge kind of being passed around and then kind of stopping with Trick Williams right now. We'll go back to Carmelo and the match with Ricky Saints.
4: Yes.
6: There was a sequence in there that was totally off-timed. And these are two of my favorite performers, man. And you could kind of hear people in the crowd with the miss sequence of, oh, brother, this guy. I think it was really more of the amount of nerves maybe from Ricky. These guys are too fluid, too good to have a sequence like that, but things happen. And the recovery was so nice, you would have missed it if you blinked twice.
4: Right.
6: Nonetheless, with Carmelo Hayes, they've got to do something other than bounce him back and forth off of feuding with Sammy or Trick. Move him over to Raw. Give him something fresh to be in the contention with Penta. I could really see Carmelo Hayes and Penta going for that IC title, being a banger of a match. We have Money in the Bank coming up as well. There's a lot of things that can potentially happen within the mid-card with guys like Carmelo moving around.
4: Melo could be a dark horse for that Money in the Bank winner, too. Because, I mean, he's beloved by the fans. We saw him win the Andre the Giant Battle Royal already, so they obviously have high regards for the kid. Like, he could get that nod sooner rather than later if they don't necessarily give it to one of their main carders they're trying to push over.
6: Maybe CM Punk.
4: We don't know.
6: See that again.
5: And since I missed SmackDown, is there anything else that I missed on Friday?
4: Honestly, just further building.
6: Nothing important.
4: Yeah. Okay. To be honest, it was a pretty slow SmackDown on Friday, besides the return of Melo and the continued buildup of, like, Cody versus Gunther and all that. But one thing that was interesting that I wanted to throw out there, Royce Keyes stepped up and actually did something I did not expect them to do, which was during the altercation between Gunther and Cody, Gunther is trying to play his cards and say, I don't have to sign anything until I'm ready. Well, Royce Keyes took it upon himself, said, fine, if you're not going to sign it, I'm going to go sign it. Made an impromptu number one contender match, which obviously Royce Keyes ends up losing, which ended up sucking for fans like me. But I have seen a lot of people on the internet now say that this is the WWE kind of showing everybody Royce's ceiling, as it were, for fans and how low it is. I don't agree with that. I think this is more of them showing that Royce can hang with those big guys. But where do you kind of see after that match on Friday, my friend? Because honestly, I think he held his own against Gunther and even showed that he can be a threat to Gunther later on when a story actually permits.
6: I think this was just lazy writing all the way around.
4: Really?
6: They shouldn't have shot him in. They shouldn't have shot him into the title picture that earlier.
4: I thought that was a great way to do it,
6: though. They should have had him run through the mid card, build him as a super monster.
4: Why? Why do we? Hold on. Why does everybody got to build through the mid card?
6: Wait. Let me finish. Okay, this isn't like a case that we have with Jacob. Okay. And this is what's going to happen to Jacob.
4: All right.
6: We're going to lose interest in the fact that he's not getting that title anytime soon. It looks nice right now, but what WWE is giving us is fan service. We're not getting a long-term booking with certain aspects of the storyline of the show. We're just getting that, hey, you know what? We need a moment. Hey, we need somebody in there. It's a lot of people that are disgruntled, apparently, in many facets of that company. We don't know where or whom, but you can tell something wasn't right about that. I don't think that shouldn't have happened. Maybe that was one of those rewritten things.
4: Storylines, maybe.
6: An hour before the show. And if it wasn't, I'm not knocking the opportunity they gave the man at all. Mm-hmm. I just think it was the wrong time. But who am I to say what timing is for a $1 billion company when they're putting on a television show. Fair. I can only speak from the perspective of somebody who's been watching this their entire life. I would have loved to see him, actually, if he's going to be on SmackDown. Trick is so over, he does not need a title. You might as well have this guy keep running in the trick to kind of remind him, hey, don't get soft up here on this main roster, brother. You know, we got to hold it down. However he wants to go about it with his height. They're trying to get too many things over with this guy. Let him be himself and let him destroy the people that you put in front of him until you get the right title scenario. I think this is the problem with AEW with him in that aspect. He's such an unbeatable looking guy. Who do you have beat him other than top guys? And when all the top guys beat him, how do you position him as a contender to these guys who have already beat him so early on?
5: So would you rather him just kind of kill a month or so and just fight with Solo?
6: That'd be perfect. Honestly, because Solo is over to the fact that you could put a title on Solo, wouldn't even matter. People still going to boom, laugh, cheer. He's gotten over enough to where he doesn't need
5: that. I love Solo.
4: No, Solo's great.
6: This guy hasn't gotten over enough with the WWE audience.
5: No, he hasn't.
6: So to speak.
5: That's what my real question was. Is like, what are they doing with him?
4: But see, that's my thing, though, because here's my argument against it. Because I get what you're saying, that he should run through the mid-card, as a lot of other people have, establish himself as too big for that area.
5: But he's too big to do that.
4: Exactly. That's exactly what I was going to say. This isn't Oba. This isn't Ricky Saints. This isn't somebody from NXT who's moving up in the company. This is somebody who has been established, is well established. When he came into the Royal Rumble, everybody knew who he was. Everybody. You already knew who Royce Keyes was just because of him being Powerhouse Hobbs. They even mentioned it in his walkout when they cracked down the wall that said Powerhouse Hobbs. So it to me, putting him through the mid-card and wasting his time for the next, 4, 5, 6 months as he fights for the title, that doesn't do anything for him. That doesn't do anything for his character.
5: Just like the Under the Giant winner thing.
4: Exactly. That really doesn't anything. Help.
6: That just does that do anything for the fans in general, though?
5: No, exactly.
6: You know, because they're having the same conversation of, well, why did he lose against Gunther so early? Why did this rapidly develop out of nowhere?
4: Why not, though? Because here's the thing. Whether he had beat if he beat Gunther, that ruins the entire plan for Clash in Italy. We all knew he wasn't going to beat Gunther. But the fact that he stepped up to Gunther, was willing to step up in a main event role against Cody Rhodes, one of his good friends, and honestly establish himself in the main roster or the main event of the roster is a good thing, because we need guys like him. We don't need him running through the small guys and the young guys. We know he can do that. That's not what fans want to see.
6: As the aforementioned, you telling me they couldn't have done that with Solo?
4: They've already done it with Solo. Solo's been doing it for the last year and a half.
6: No. I'm saying Royce versus Solo.
4: Oh, no. They can do that with Solo. Solo is a main event guy, though. That's my point. I'm cool with him going against Solo. That's not my issue here.
6: No,
4: my issue is...
6: What I'm saying is they could have done that with Solo. I felt like it was a waste with Gunther and Royce, because potentially, think about it. Next year, Backlash? Royce versus Gunther could have been really something to watch cook, given the right booking scenario. It just, like I say, my opinion, little too soon. That's a PLE-worthy match that we got snuffed out on a random SmackDown.
4: They do that all the time, though. They do that all the time to see if fans will even like this, and they did, so they'll probably give it to us later. But my biggest thing is, why waste more time? We've been saying it since he signed with the company. He showed up at the Royal Rumble. Hold on. He showed up at the Royal Rumble, and then he was gone for, 6 months? And everything we kept saying was, Royce? Where's Royce? Why is Royce not going against Brock Lesnar?
6: That's one of the biggest inconsistencies that SmackDown has with their talent right now. They will debut somebody like the Royce Keyes situation, and then what's going on with them.
4: Right.
6: Just in general with WWE.
4: So they finally
6: set
4: him up for that situation, but it's too early now? Like, I don't get that. I don't know.
6: Yeah.
4: I'm confused by that. I don't know. That's just
6: It's up in the air right now. That's a lot of discussion right now.
4: No, I get it.
6: Why this happened. the way it did.
4: I just disagree with everybody slandering him, but saying that his ceiling is now the mid card and that he's never going to bounce over guys like that. That's ridiculous.
5: Well, speaking of up in the air, what you got, KG?
4: Running out of time.
5: Final 5 minutes.
6: Okay. First and foremost, got to give a happy birthday to Mama KG.
4: Oh, that's right. It is Mama KG's birthday.
5: Happy birthday.
4: That last week, but it's her actual birthday this week.
6: 70 years old. I want to say thank you, God, for the greatest mom that I could possibly get, especially in this day and age.
4: And 70 more years coming, too.
6: Yes, indeed. And exclusively, guys, you know this John Cena tournament, this championship tournament of the John Cena Classic Invitational has a title belt. Yes, yes, it has a title belt, and the exclusive Yes, we have the exclusive. Sparky, I know you're praying to God it's not a spinner. I know you're praying
4: to God. No, he wants a spinner. We want a spinner.
6: You hope it's a spinner?
4: EBS wants a spinner.
6: Guys, we're going to get the first look at it right here on the Early Bird Special, and here it is.
4: Oh, is that what you were doing this whole time? I was wondering why your camera kept doing this.
6: You can't see it?
4: You guys can't see it? No, I can't see nothing. I can't see it, man.
6: All right. Well, you know, the fans missed it if they're not on YouTube. These guys got to subscribe. If they want to see this title, man, this thing is a beaut. Exclusive John Cena hardware.
4: You know what?
6: John Cena.
4: I will give it to you. That was a John Cena-esque belt. I will give it to you. I like the design.
6: Hey, that one right there. That one you actually can't see.
4: Oh man! Real quick before we let you go,
5: you need 5 minutes for that?
4: Yeah, no, really. That's what I was thinking about.
6: Hey! I'm working on my material.
4: We're about two and a half, 3 minutes off.
5: Open mics are Thursdays.
4: Yep, we'll throw this out there real quick. We just got done talking about the Ronda Rousey situation. Obviously, Ronda being a former WWE talent in her own right. But I'm not going to bring up your thoughts on Ronda. We've talked about it already at nauseam. I'm pretty sure everybody's got the same idea.
6: We can.
4: What are your thoughts, on her friend Shayna Baszler, former WWE member in her own right, coming out and defending Ronda, saying that all of this talk about that fight being rigged is ridiculous?
6: Hey, you talk about my friends, I'm going to talk bad on you too. I don't care what's going on. We're getting rich over here. Okay, that's how I would feel in the defense of Shayna Baszler, seeing as how she is of the mixed martial arts realm. Now, people saying that it's fixed, come on, man. Now, it could have been.
4: We don't know.
6: It's a lot of things that could have been.
4: Ronda's tapped out women in less than 15 seconds multiple times.
6: Let's get this thing established right here real quick. It was a great debut for mixed martial arts on Netflix. I watched the whole pay-per-view, great fights, but in reality, that Nick Diaz fight was bloody as hell. Shout out to that guy for even getting in there and doing that. Mike Perry sliced him up like he was like on a Perfect Chef or something mm-hmm. like that. But Ronda Rousey, honestly, you got to think about how legit she is.
4: Mm-hmm.
6: Okay? Judo world champion, jiu-jitsu world champion, all these things legitimate that can happen. Gina Carano has been out of the sport for about, 15 years? Give or take.
4: Roughly.
6: She's one of the pioneers of women really getting notoriety in combat sports, you know? So, yes, a dream come true match for Ronda. Maybe not so much for the fans and how quick it ended, but I think the Mike Perry-Nate Diaz match should have been the main event, seeing as how they showed out. This wouldn't have been a bad secondary main event or preliminary main event with Ronda Rousey, but I get it. For namesake, that's what sold the whole card.
4: The draw was Ronda and Gina, for sure.
6: There's no doubt about that. And literally, I think it's legit from how the moves went. You know, there was going to be a little timidness from Gina, seeing as how she hasn't been in actual fight in years. But the training, you know, had her ready. She looked good. But Ronda looked ready. Ronda looked like she could get back in there right now and give some of these girls the business or at least give them a run for their money. She's in great, phenomenal shape for this fight. And the fluidity and how she moves, it's still there. Mm-hmm. You know, we kind of remember the tail end of Ronda's MMA career from Holly Holm and Chris Cyborg just devastating her, you know. But once a champion, always a champion. You know, when it's in you, it's in you. Mm-hmm. And we kind of seen a quick flare of that, because before there were real contenders and real problems for Ronda Rousey's title reigns mm-hmm. in UFC, she was running roughshod over everybody. Mm-hmm. And we cannot forget what she did to legit fighters in her division over the time that she spent there. So congrats to her, you know, announcing her retirement briefly after that.
7: Yeah, she has no intention of coming back. I don't think this was ever going to sprout that. She just wanted to end her career on her terms and finally get that fight against Gina that the two of them have talked about for years. So, like you said yesterday, it was a success to them. But if I'm Jake Paul, I understand why he looks so angry at the end, because all he's thinking is, I just spent millions upon millions of dollars promoting this fight, and it was 15 freaking seconds.
6: It's like,
7: there's a reason why Dana said no to this.
6: Well, to most men's credit, I don't think any of them would last longer than 15 seconds.
7: Oh, heck no. And Ronda would make anybody tap in 15. Rousey. That's why I laugh when people are saying that it was fixed. Because honestly, the one thing that people aren't talking about, and this is the last point we'll get to before we got to let you go, but Gina had her in the first 5 seconds. If you watch that fight, Ronda goes bull force right into her. Gina had her in a guillotine. She just couldn't hold on. And
6: slipped
7: Ronda
6: her defense.
7: Slipped right out, grabbed that arm, and said, it's mine now, and it was over.
6: Yeah.
7: That's all she had to do.
6: That's what she's known for. If you can go on YouTube, guys, real quick, go back and find some of Ronda Rousey's judo competition footage. She will throw your shoulder out of the socket and you behind it.
7: No, she's the baddest woman on the planet. She still is and
6: legit.
7: Will forever be. And that's why I'm saying, like, it's fun to watch. It's a great draw because of the name itself. And don't get me wrong, I think MVP will come knocking on her door again one of these days just to get her some more money and get another fight out there for Netflix. But don't expect her back in the UFC. Don't expect her back in any kind of MMA legit facility. Like, I don't think that actually will happen.
6: It's not in the future. And if you do see her in a wrestling ring or something, it's going to be like a one-off like she did with AEW.
7: Exactly.
6: And you know, grab a
7: and
6: bag.
7: She's
6: and
7: even already come out and said that was solely for promotion of the fight. She really was not looking to work for AEW. So,
6: yeah, I don't think any wrestling organization in the future further that, you know.
7: No, I think she's pretty much done with the product. So as long as she learns, just don't wear that stupid Rowdy Ronda Piper whatever shirt or jacket you were wearing at AEW. That's a WWE thing. Don't wear that anywhere else.
6: But,
7: sir, we got to let you go, though. We have run out of time. We appreciate yours, and we will talk to you next week.
6: All right, we'll have more photos of the exclusive Cena championship belt right here on the Early Bird Special.
7: You guys
6: tune in and subscribe.
7: Do people do custom belts like that online? 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
6: My friend,
7: we got to let you go, though. Thank you for your time. We got to take a break and get some of these miscellaneous stories on the other side. This is the Early Bird Special right here on KGEO Sports Talk.
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7: 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Want to thank our guests of the day, Mr. Andrew Idell. 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
8: Yes.
7: Springville area, he'll have a show out there for you guys as well. Go to his Instagram, Andrew Idell.
8: And the weekday show, I believe, is returning tomorrow. So we'll have Nathaniel Webb jump in tomorrow. And Sweet. We can talk a little bit about everything.
7: And then, of course, our guy KG coming in and talking all things wrestling with us. Brock Lesnar's return yesterday had everybody on their heads because nobody saw it coming, really. Which, again, I think we all should. We should all really just expect this. These guys don't fully retire, man.
8: Like, I meant to ask KG. I know we're going to get into miscellaneous stuff, but are we going to see Seth with the Street Profits now?
7: I don't know. Because I hope so. I think with the Andrew Dawkins kind of hearing him out kind of thing, it kind of made me think, okay, at least one side is willing to listen.
8: Well, then when I saw Braun spear one of the guys yesterday, I was like, okay, maybe they're just setting up a six-man.
7: They might be, but again, for some reason, especially with LA Knight and that interaction yesterday as well.
8: What happened with that? I didn't see that.
7: LA Knight pretty much told Seth Rollins, I want to see you get stomped out for everything that you put me through with the Vision, et cetera, et cetera. Pretty much telling him, you don't got a friend in me, so don't come calling. I do think, though, and I said this last week, this is just them further building up for War Games. They need War Games teams. We're not going to keep throwing the dang Bloodline into a War Games match. It's just going to turn into the Bloodline match. So let's stop relying on the Samoan Bloodline.
8: I'd like to see Seth and LA Knight.
7: That would be great. I think we need a rematch of that anyway after last time. Because remember, last time that happened, we got a fake injury and all of this really started.
8: Oh, that's right.
7: So
8: we have seen that.
7: Yes. And again, it could be a fun thing to really reassess and come back to, especially with Seth now on the good guy side of

0: is in 2 weeks. Clash in Italy, which is at the end of the month. And then, as KG said, I believe Money in the Bank is before all of that takes place. I'm not 100% sure. So there's a ton that's going to be happening.
1: So Saturday night main event this weekend?
0: I don't know if it's this weekend or next weekend.
1: Okay. Because I think next weekend is the Clash, isn't it?
0: Is it really? Oh, it is, because today's 19th. So, yeah, it would have to be this weekend. You're absolutely right. So we do have a PLE this weekend. Well, we'll have to call our guy Kyle Pitzer and see if he's got some time for us on Friday. Real quick, though, before we move out of wrestling, there's a couple miscellaneous news and notes that I wanted to get to. More of just like a little fun story for everybody if you haven't seen this. But for those of you who are 90s babies like me, grew up during the Attitude Era, a worn knee brace from Stone Cold Steve Austin was auctioned off Saturday at the Heritage Auctions. It doesn't say where. I'm assuming this is probably somewhere in Texas or somewhere in that area, or Nevada, where he lives. But Darren Rovell from CLLCT.com, this is all from, I believe, Bleacher Report, said that the brace was sold at a final price of $115,000. My God, it was actually just under 116 because it was 115.9.
1: That is insane.
0: But it was a brace that apparently was worn multiple times during his dominance in the WWE from 1999 to 2001. And again, it just further highlights that, again, we did not have Stone Cold for that long. We really didn't. But this man's impact on not only just the world of wrestling, but everybody's life. Let's be honest. Everybody knows a Stone Cold Stunner. The minute you hear glass shatter, everybody knows what's coming next. And it's an ass whooping. And I loved every second of it as a kid. But I wonder, though, how much of that goes to Stone Cold, if any. Probably none of it.
1: Probably none.
0: But if not, and I'm looking at this, and I'm Stone Cold, I said, something that I wore is worth $116,000. Like,
1: dude, I remember how much more do I have? The hospital, the pen.
0: Oh, yeah, that he hit Vince with.
1: Went on, it sold over 100,000. And I know we get into that memorabilia type stuff.
0: I'm going to have to talk with my buddy, because I do know the son of the owners of Green Frog. I went to high school with him. He's a real good friend of mine, Matthew Barnett. If you go, I believe Green Frog as a butcher shop is still open here locally and in the Tehachapi area. Nice. I'm trying to remember where exactly, but don't quote me. He is a very good friend of mine. Obviously, everybody remembers the match between Stone Cold and Booker T, or I call it a match, but it was really a promo of them just running through Green Frog and making a mess of it. I wonder if any of that got saved. Like, you know what I mean? Like, I wonder if they took any of it and just said, I'm going to hold on to this because this is what Stone Cold hit Booker T over the head with and all that type of stuff. I would love to know how much of that is still alive just because of how impactful it was, not only to the world of wrestling, but to my life. I was there. I remember watching him come out of the giant birthday present box that they had for him there and just them running off. And then I remember them putting up the video and thinking, wow, Booker T ran real far. That's a Green Frog. That's my Green Frog. That's on the other side of town. That's next to my house. Like, what am I doing here? And, you know, as a kid, obviously you're thinking this is all happening at the same time. But I do wonder how much of that is still alive and how much it would be worth, because between that and this next story I'm going to tell you guys about, I mean, it's some crazy, crazy numbers how much this memorabilia goes for. Because for those of you who are hockey fans, the Miracle on Ice coach's ring was also sold at an auction recently. This one, Sparky, $549,000.
1: $549,000.
0: $500,000. $549,000. I'm in such disbelief over this, I can't even say the dang word correctly. Now, granted, this is a part of sports history. The Miracle on Ice, the 1980s U.S. hockey team taking gold. There is nothing in U.S. hockey that matters more than the Miracle on Ice. But over $500,000 for the coach's ring?
1: Oh, that's insane.
0: That is insane amount of money to drop on any type of memorabilia. And again, kudos if you have the money to actually pull that off. But as I said earlier with Andrew Idow, we are in the wrong business, my friend. Apparently, I need to be auctioning off sports memorabilia. That's what it is, because the amount that they're going to make off of that.
1: That'd be my dream job, working at Golden.
0: Oh, my God. I mean, what's the craziest thing that you see? I know you're a collector, my friend, and you dive into this much more than I. So What's the craziest thing that you've seen

0: auctioned off somewhere for a ridiculous price. You don't have to know the amount if you don't, but like, what's the craziest thing you've seen? And I'll present that to the listeners as well. Feel free to chime in. 661-842-2000. Would love to talk to any of you guys and hear the craziest thing that you've heard and for how much. Because some of this stuff just goes for absurd amount of money.
1: I know there's been like shrunken heads. There's been like mummies that say that they're from a certain
0: period.
1: And
0: how do you authenticate
1: exactly?
0: That?
1: And that's why they don't get a lot of the money, because there's so much research and fact checking, and it is crazy stuff. I mean, when I was collecting, there was, you know, cleats that they're worn on this and that, and they can match those. As well as, you know, they can match it to games. They can match it to those types of things. But people will buy anything.
0: Anything. It's true. If it has value to them, they'll put whatever dollar figure they want on it. I mean, $500,000 for a ring. And I understand the significance of it in terms of history, especially sports history. Having it in front of me would be mind-boggling to me, just knowing that this thing is part of
1: the biggest thing
0: ever.
1: I know there was a guy that tried to go on Pawn Stars and sell part of Evander Holyfield's ear, and he said, dude, that's not real.
0: There's no
1: way. He said, yes, it is. I was there. I have proof. No, Evander Holyfield got his ear back.
0: Yes, he did.
1: And he was able to sew part of it back. But people will try to sell anything.
0: Oh, yeah. Again, and that's the crazy part about it as well, is how much that's valid. I mean, we could go down the line of trading cards nowadays, although I hear the prices of a lot of these cards are going down. They've kind of hit their peak.
1: Well, that's what they do. They go up, they go down.
0: Right. And I was actually just talking to, not to air their business out there, but a good friend of mine who lives very close, they're having some renovations inside their home and realizes some things were missing, and it was trading cards. And, you know, it when they were telling me how much some of these cards went for, my jaw dropped. Just because of the pure amount of money that these cards are worth. I mean, again, when growing up, I was always told, yeah, hold on to your Pokemon cards. They're going to be worth a ton. We were always told that, but how many of us actually did it? You know what I mean? How many of us actually took that seriously, put it in a binder with a sleeve, and can now turn around and sell that for the amount of money that it would actually be worth? To hear how much people are willing to pay for stuff like this, you just said it, my friend. Really just depends on how much they value it and if they really want to put the money down for it. But it's absurd to me, some of the stuff that people pay for, especially when it's just a piece of cardboard or just a picture. Because I don't know, I'm not materialistic like that, so I don't really see the value like that. But if someone does, then go for it. Spend your money. That's what it's here for.
1: Yeah, I think that's when collectible cards kind of changed, in where in the late 90s when they started adding, you know, pieces of the bases, pieces of the bats, pieces of this, and it was, I mean, you'd have to spend $200 per pack of cards.
0: That I would love to have something like that, because not only is it a card, it's a piece of
1: history.
0: The history of what went down. Like, if somebody had that card, I can't remember what it was, but it's like a patch that's both Shohei and Aaron Judge's golden MLB patches from their jerseys. That is incredible.
1: It's just like the
0: money.
1: LeBron, Kobe jersey.
0: Yeah.
1: The USA jerseys. Like, I mean, there's some stuff. There was another one that I forgot to bring up earlier. There was a story that came out yesterday that was somebody was trying to get the Cena, the one of one final card, his retirement card. And it had part of the ring or something, and he had signed it. This is it or something like that. And there was a basketball player that wanted. He had already offered $500,000 for anybody that could find it, just to find it.
0: And again, that's not even getting it for him or selling it to him. That's like, oh hey, here's the $500,000 for finding it for me. Here's an extra $1.5 million so I can actually buy it off you. Like, it's incredible, but it's like you said, if somebody's willing to put the money down, I guess that's really what matters. And then real quick, before we get out of here, final story of the day, and I know I wanted to bounce this off you, my friend, because we both love talking about this man just because of how much of a dunce he was at the end of his career with the Jaguars. But Urban Meyer has lost his grievance against the Jags for his firing. $30 million was saved by the Jacksonville Jaguars because, again, if you don't remember, Urban Meyer, former legendary college coach, decided to go to the NFL to see if he can handle it there with Trevor Lawrence and the Jacksonville Jags. They were awful. He was an awful coach. He did not really know how to handle the professional game.
1: 2-11.
0: Yeah, it was 2-11 as a whole. They had pictures of him at bars with women after games instead of being on the plane with the team on the way home. I mean, it just his very short tenure with the team was not very positive. Let's just put it that way, which led to the owner, Mr. Khan, cutting ties with him and moving on swiftly, as they should have. Well, Urban didn't take that well, said that he was fired due to all the slander that was going out in the media, and saying that it was because of that why he got fired, not because he just wasn't a very good professional coach. So that entire thing is done, which means Urban's going to be looking for a job here pretty soon, because he's not going to be living off that $30 million he was hoping to with this grievance case. But what are your thoughts with this? Are you just kind of happy this is all wrapped up and done with?
1: Yep. I thought for sure he was going to get some type of settlement.
0: Really?
1: Maybe get part of it, but he got nothing.
0: Nothing. Not a dang dime.
1: And is he unemployed?
0: I believe so. Yeah, I don't believe he's actually coaching
1: sure.
0: anywhere. Again, if he is fully unemployed, I should have looked that up, and I apologize. But from what I understand, he's not on a coaching staff at the moment. But regardless, it doesn't really matter. He's going to find a job because he is a good coach.
1: I thought for sure he was like a Raiders assistant or something.
0: I don't
1: but
0: think so.
1: There's some big basketball game tonight. Hopefully we get a close game. We got the Knicks and Cavs tonight, and then we'll – recap that.
0: Never mind. Fox Sports actually says it's highly unlikely he will ever coach again.
2: Wow.
0: Oh. All right. Never mind. Urban Meyer probably won't find a job, I guess.
1: Good.
0: Yeah. But I'm sorry. Yes, there's a great basketball game tonight. We'll talk about it tomorrow, as Sparky just said.
1: And the beautiful Nathaniel Webb
0: yes.
1: will join us.
0: And potentially the guys from Warm Up Athletics as well. Joel Idiarte and our guy German and Martin. We're talking about it. We're potentially going to get them in here to talk about what they're going or what they've got going on, as well as all things in combat sports. So we'll talk to you guys tomorrow, 7 to 9 as always. Join us and follow us on all social media platforms. Sparky, let's get out of here.
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7: 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I'm Chris Black along with Adam Abdallah on the air until 3 Eastern today, and then we'll hand it off to Jim Rome. We'll take your phone calls and your text messages at 310-840-4910. And as we get things started today, let's react to last night and what we saw in the NBA. The Spurs win 122-115. In double overtime against the Thunder in Game 1 of the Western Conference Finals. And Victor Wembanyama gave us a performance for the ages. 41 points, 24 rebounds, controlling the game defensively. First Conference Finals game for Wemby, and boy, did he show up last night.
8: Absolutely. And the double overtime thriller, the fact that it took just fingertips to get there by Chet Holmgren and getting there for the Thunder, and Wemby looking gassed down the stretch and him hitting that shot, that three-pointer from basically the logo to get there. It was a great game from Wemby and the rest of the Spurs too. I mean, whether it was Stephon Castle, whether it was Dylan Harper, whether it was, and you know, the Thunder looking that poorly at home after the amount of time, the extra time or so that they had off, looking kind of rusty. The, I don't want to even call it a breakout game because we know what Victor Wembanyama can do, but having this game, stealing this game at home, the talk going in, Chris, was about how much experience that this Thunder team had and how they would rely on that, and how the Spurs, while young and probably this going to be the start of a back and forth in the Western Conference Finals between these two teams moving forward, and how, yes, the Thunder were probably going to be the end up, the team moving on.

0: on. I don't think anybody saw this game unfolding this way in game one and how the Spurs were going to win game one and steal home court advantage from the Thunder the way they did yesterday.
1: Yeah, I mean, I think there's a lot of layers to it, right? So, first of all, with what we saw from Wemby, you're right. It's not that it should be surprising, but every time that I think there's an expectation set, he shows up and outperforms what we were even hoping for from a player like that. You know, listed at 7'4", if you want to believe it. There were the reports throughout the season from Brian Windhorst that people actually think he's like 7'6", which, you know, like during the postgame presser, he has a teammate standing next to him who's 6'6", and he comes up to like his shoulder. And he looks like a little kid compared to Wemby. So, you know, like when you kind of consider all of that and the performance and like just the way Wembanyama plays and the aggression and how he just doesn't give a blank. Mm-hmm. He wants to beat the Thunder. Clearly, from watching, it seems to me he does not like this group of players. He doesn't like the way they carry themselves, and he wants to be the one that takes them out. And I think what's cool is that even when you see Oklahoma City try and scheme against, you know, Wemby in the post, they throw double teams. They throw a different defender. The ball gets in to Wemby. He has Caruso on his back. He spins, and here comes Chet Holmgren as a defender to help on the backside. And what does Wemby do? He throws it down in his face and one, and then starts yelling in the paint. I mean, this is what is so great about watching this, is that the talent is there. It's something we've never seen before, but also the player himself wants it. And he wants to prove that he's the best player in the world, and he's trying to win a championship, and nothing will get in his way. And I feel like there is a vibe around Wembanyama that we watch. It feels a little different than what we've seen as of late in professional sports. And I don't know if it's specifically with the NBA only because of this AAU culture in the United States, but the fact that Wemby did not grow up here and is not a part of this, like, cool bro club, right? Like that's what it kind of feels like sometimes with these players who have spent all these years together in AAU, into college, and then into the NBA, that there's no animosity. Mm-hmm. There's no like, I'm trying to end your season. I get it, just game one. But what we saw from Wemby last night was different than what we are used to seeing, and it felt very much like what we used to see in the NBA 25 years ago, 30 years ago, the Kobe years, the Jordan years, the Magic and Bird years, where those players did not care. And I think that's what's great, and that's a major storyline to looking back at last night, was Shai Gilgeous-Alexander getting the MVP trophy on the court, and Wemby just sitting there watching. Okay, cool. You got your MVP. I am going to prove that I'm the best player in the world. Let's go do this.
0: Yeah, have your little night. Have your little pregame ceremony. Have your little night, and I'm going to show you what's what. And what's interesting is every player on the Thunder, except for Alex Caruso, essentially had a subpar night. Chet Holmgren had a bad night, except for the block at the end, which kind of saved them and sent it to overtime. You know, like it wouldn't have, that shot was going in, except for the fingertips of a Chet Holmgren.
1: Yeah.
0: But Alex Caruso had a great game, you know, had a great game.
1: Sure he did.
0: Other than that, SGA, your MVP, your two-time MVP, back-to-back, had a bad night. Holmgren, like I mentioned, had a bad night. The rest of that team, it's something that you didn't think would translate from what we saw in the regular season where the Spurs dominated that matchup, where we saw them beat the Thunder multiple times in the regular season, and you didn't think it would translate to the postseason, and it did. And yeah, it went to double overtime. And look, you didn't think it was going to. Watching the game unfold, I was watching it, and the Spurs were leading at halftime, and I was like, okay, at a certain point, it's going to be, quote, Thunder time, you know? Like, at a certain point, like, you were, like, remember, like, watching other points in the playoffs, the Thunder were losing, and you're just like, okay, at a certain point, like, the Thunder are just going to turn it on.
1: Yeah.
0: You know what I mean? And then you're like, okay, well, it's the fourth quarter now. They haven't they haven't really done anything. And then towards the end of the third quarter, they take the lead, and you're like, well, this is over. And then the Spurs battle back, and then it's a three-point game, and then you go to overtime, and then you're like, okay, Wembanyama looks exhausted, just looks absolutely gassed. They get to overtime, and I thought the Thunder were just going to roll away. They go on a 7-0 run, thought that they were just going to go, you know, run away with it. The Spurs battle back. Everybody's playing well. It's for second overtime. Then, obviously, they end up winning the game. And it just shows that Wembanyama, the effort that he's exerting on both sides of the floor, defensive player of the year, all the rebounds, everything that he's doing, exerting maximum effort, he just cares so much on both sides. And you could see it at certain points in the game. He's got his hands on his knees, just standing at the three-point line while the offense is operating around him, and he's just sitting there just waiting, and he's like, okay, time to go. With like 10 seconds left on the shot clock, just conserving his energy because he knows, I got to get back on defense at a certain point. I have to be a part of the offense with like 10 seconds left on the shot clock, but then I also, if this doesn't go well, I got to get back on defense because I'm such a big part of this too.
1: Okay, so we've been hanging out here before the show talking about Wemby. I mean, it's what we were doing. We were talking with Raj. We're talking about Wemby, right?
0: Everybody's talking about Wemby.
1: Now, last night, Wemby played 49 minutes.
0: Mm-hmm.
1: It's the first time on the air, but you also mentioned it off the air before. You seem to be very concerned over the minutes played by Wembanyama last night.
0: It's not the minutes.
1: It was a double overtime game in the conference finals.
0: It has nothing to do with the minutes that he's played. It has nothing to do with the amount of minutes.
1: But
0: it's
1: you seem very concerned over it.
0: No. It's not the minutes that he's... I don't care about the minutes he's playing. It's the playoffs. It's the Western Conference Finals. You're playing all the minutes. He should be playing the entire game. Like, whatever. I don't care about that. My point is, and what I said to you and Raj before the show started, is that... And it's not me... I'm not the only one pointing it out. Go online... Everybody's pointing it out. The dude looked exhausted.
1: Yeah, I mean,
0: the fact is, and we talked about it the entire regular season leading into the postseason, and it might have been the reason why he didn't get as many MVP votes as Jokic and as SGA did, is because his lack of use during the regular season, so like because they were saving him for the postseason.
1: See, I think the Spurs handled it the right way. I mean, he played 29 minutes a night throughout the season. You're right. When you look at the MVP voting, perhaps that's why he finished third in the MVP voting, even though he's the best player in the world. Something that we said here on this show months ago.
0: Yes.
1: Remember that show like 2 months ago where I was like, I don't care what anyone says. The best player in the league right now is Wembanyama, and he will show it at some point. Like, here's what I don't get about the concern over it. They did it the right way, as in the Spurs, conserving the minutes because he got to this point healthy, and this is all that matters.
0: It has nothing to do with
1: exuding
0: health.
1: More minutes throughout the regular season doesn't necessarily guarantee that you're going to get to last night, game one of the conference finals, where you can play 49 minutes.
0: It has nothing to do with health. It's not about his health. I'm not saying that because they didn't play him, he's going to pull a hamstring or rupture an Achilles or anything like that. That has nothing to do with it. It's his conditioning. It's that he's not used to playing this many minutes. Is that if this series goes 7 games and you're playing every other night, he's not used to that. He's not used to playing 42 minutes a night. They didn't play him that during the regular season. He's not used to that. You saw it last night.
1: Well, like, why are you so concerned over that?
0: I'm not
1: concerned. He was fine last night. He was the best player on the floor last night.
0: Dude, the way...
1: Everyone's going to look tired at the end of a double overtime game.
0: Everybody's going nuts over that shot that he hit, the three-point shot from the logo. That looked like a get-me-over three. That looked like a shot that was like, I don't feel like running anymore. I'm shooting this. And the way he was jogging back to the bench just looked like... I can't believe that went in either. I need a break.
1: You are way too concerned with this. Honestly.
0: I'm just telling you, it
1: so
0: looks...
1: So what do you want? In game two, you want them to play him 30?
0: No, that's not what I'm saying. I'm just saying that next season, when we get to next season, they need to think about the way that they use him more and maybe start to stretch him out a little bit more.
1: Okay, but you think the Lakers would have preferred to play Luka less in the regular season so then they would have him for their postseason?
0: That's a different. That's an injury. There's a difference between usage and injury.
1: But a part of the way the Spurs handled Wemby throughout the season was to not push him when he was dealing with little injuries throughout the season, and to limit the minutes so they could get to this point. This is exactly why they did what they did.
0: We're talking about two different things.
1: You're saying he needs to play more in the regular season.
0: Yes.
1: That's exactly what you're saying.
0: Play more in the regular season.
1: The Spurs handled it perfectly because we're now at this point.
0: So you're not exhausted at the end of a regular. He was tired before they got to overtime.
1: But it doesn't matter. They got here. That's the point. He can do it now.
0: I understand that. My point is that, sure, great, for game one, tomorrow night for game two, when he's got his hands on his knees halfway through the game,
1: I think you are way too worried about this.
0: Okay.
1: I'd be more concerned over Chet Holmgren looking gassed while getting his ass kicked.
0: That's fine,
1: too. That, to me, would be a bigger concern.
0: You can be concerned about that, too. This, to me, looks like a pitcher who hasn't been stretched, that they conserved him, and they're just like, well, that's it. He's pitched all he can pitch, and that's it. That's all he's got.
1: But I'd be more concerned over Holmgren while he's kicked.
0: That,
1: to me, would be a bigger concern.
0: You can be concerned about, too. It's like a who has that they conserved him, and just like, that's it. All he can, that's it. All
1: you're exhausted. Pit would go and throw nine of hit all. Like that's that I missed. He was far on the court line.
0: It's not
1: he's playing on the bar.
0: Tomorrow night, and then it's after, and then it's two nights after that.
1: I get you're keep this many offs at rest. There are no three rest outs. That's worth it. That's why you handle.
0: Okay, and I said that they should consider getting him warm during the season so they should have more. So he look faster at the end of the alert.
1: It was still right time.
0: He's at the feeling yet. Handy's at the race yesterday. Just walking on the end of the full time.
1: You call text at 3:10. I don't quite understand about looking hurt. He was my far best player.
0: I'm not saying Wizard. I'm not saying.
1: Part of this when beyond point is the MVP that did outfield the Derby game. And obviously, it's that we think about it. There's the game and he was the meaningful MVP.
2: A natural spot for competitive surrogates and that he won the trophy. Curious, what was in your mind at all and got the award? Top four. So, it's a night for personal expectations. Look really good.
1: When we all went on, we was watching Shea Alger the trophy at the Derby.
3: Does it see someone else's trophy do? I guess what his career it has before your career. I got a lot to, and I want to give any time.
1: Here you go, Victor Ama. He is out, letting know he wants it. He doesn't want to be I think Peter said
0: that we caught it yesterday. That isn't that he wants to there during that he did during the season.
1: I mean, that's why that way it doesn't. I looking at the fact the media people voting. It's the players. Them not considered 20 nuts he was doing per at right. The mind show. I know. The weapons bumps forward and gonna come in the. It was what was going
0: to be. And it might next.
1: I with you. I just have. I asked Ed in sports this morning over last night from 21-24 rebound. You know, this athlete that you absolutely vote on. I think some at your expectations, they should be the actions. Just so how more see all our chip 3-1 to me, the last one, I think, hey, go ahead, Tondo, as this pitcher hitter, he should usually ball as it will at the other end ball. It's never seen before. He's the best player. He's the best player anyone's in. You're like, Joe has the name mine. Think of some that's leeway. And you know, now I would prob. Early Mahomes here with City, completely well. To see when the puts that were the blins, the chin that first in the off was well.
0: Yeah.
1: You think those an absolute moment of the chip Mahomes heard the Kansas City practice that was crazy. Wait and takes over. And he was like the back
0: and that's the translate in school and that's in college.
1: Yeah.
0: From the school, wait till the college team night. Think a bit, some high school on TV, you know, when they're playing his whole games, and
1: sure.
0: I'm like, okay, guys, either pick high school, obviously, he never actually made anything because of his name. But college, I'm trying to think of anything else. It was showing Holmes ball. I think of anybody else.
1: The 8,006 was Sting Curry. Some stuff was due where the 3-point shots for G on a bull inch of offense would get for the Wolves. That 3 at wrong there. They've been like 7s in a row. After that, get up 5 in the game. And it was like, where would you match to 5 points and put in the game? And there's Schaefer coming back. Like, that's some of this. Shohei and Benyama is seeing things. No, he's crawling and a pull up like a dog.
0: Yeah.
1: But that's crazy about it. You're putting all the others. Can show tag 3-1-4-0-9. Who's the app you were out? Text the show at 1-0-4-0-4-9. Thanks about that one. Here's what's in the one tap. Jukeset holding out the fun we've seen from a in the. We'll talk about
4: them.

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4: He's pulled up to 1-1-4. Chris Mack had a doll.
18: Prince NFL just reacquired who was the last you heard by. In office 9-4-man, the 41-20 on see a text and our tech 3-1-8-49. Text I very when young, he must see at Earth. Hope you that's going to be rumor. there's the must athlete on Earth is Yama. On the side, that I dreamed it is a rapper, Jane fan. I thought I'd after the you got on. Ha. On a rapper suck. And I was on the OB after game. I don't ask LeBron for do rap. Thank you. Thank you.
19: I think it's showing the test. From there, Adrian.
18: Thank you. My thoughts, yes, my friend Shane Xander won the he wore the MVP when Yam best player in the
19: yeah.
18: league. And he has snipe. And up to that looked higher than that throw. There was a vote and Mazia's. It's fine. That's about that. I think the game's playoff. Okay. And that the game won. Text for 3 versus Shane Xander going 20 work playoff performance against Sear promote. I don't think this after last.
19: I'm tight now. And Vicky, the first tough run at the Oklahoma Thunder are playing the so if you're in person and you make a city in the title on it now, the best forgotten plus in the title started. Win title.
18: Yeah.
19: They're out there 125 if you want them.
18: Make that.
19: I don't know.
18: I don't know. From the 9, this is set. I paid there that wow. Sanders. TV did that just so all of them now. Yeah, I remember being a standard person back in the and he was years that should go to an E front, Los Grown Bears is Leon. It was person when I was using.
19: So I did the area because I've been pretty and watch him growing, but big higher. And all it's Devaster.
18: Yeah. Here's Apple play. From my columns. One dude's running board card and guns down.
19: Like, for being a game 8 months off and return, and like, was. Mr. Turner.
18: Yeah,
19: you came late. They're missing the kick. He's returned.
18: Devin Adam Liz, too. Hey, go. The late complete that gloomy game. Meeks was empty and late. That was. I mean, Gene Cobb is incredible. I that works the lure road by. My selection of time. Thingo is something that never baseball. I'm not to have seen a
19: Brewer. You're not.
18: And I'm quite a little staff. Thingo time.

0: doing babies there.
1: Yeah, people said you hide of hogs and man. One more time to say. I wonder if you had the TV
0: right name. So the swing is at 10849. And the play compiled in Spez on Wesenko last night with the points for Reese. Yep, NFL, here we go. Jacoby Brown. He's our OT star yesterday. Jacoby Brown is worth a month. That's who it is. Let's get paid. Like Manuel's. Both are backcourts. Need to be starting for a team in the National Ball League. Mm. Boys won a big from the Dens. Put yourself in. I paid two. 5 weeks ago, I just had a rookie with games coming. I answered back. I think Richmond is going to the starter for the Dens.
1: Oh, he's getting $8 million there in 20. I don't see Jacob that who think you're. I think it's a question of who you are and who you make. Is Cardinals total and a half. That's for the lowest in my golf.
0: Right.
1: Your team, unlike the Dolphins, mentioned, signed Will R. League 2 of 50. And the very next reason. Take flight him to Dave that could something, and they don't draft quarterback next year if Mobile is out. Be
0: right,
1: the Bills don't be a curse at free in 27. Have to guard some anything back Jacoby Brissett. So, what mention? What, who do you are?
0: Guard shoes.
1: I think the Cards have played a suck. What? They are marching. March. They
0: I just why would you have some back?
1: They're gonna duck. And Carson, some of the other, but you know,
0: he's his own
1: cool.
0: It's a better fight.
1: They that if this doesn't go, it's a very cheap though. They kick who I want to for a second overall. So it's if you doing favor if you're in fight and I have to
0: right.
1: Them, here's them good thing. Think they're real. I would make Mint got back here. Oh, cool. I'll stuck in towards it's the game because the Cardinal oh, this they're absolutely trying wins here. They run to quarter foundation and get quarter. See writing law, they see out of here. That's what they and you want more money?
0: Set not in at the physical the voluntary workout, and that's the FTA car. The mandatory main camp will be the vets June 8th through 10th, so it'll be that just hidden by that thing he owned. It just holds until camp when the roots come out. That's that is that's giverage in the camp. Be the bin with the cost of summoning, and whether they hope be improved. If the old effort
1: for you came out,
0: you came with that in
1: motivation. Arching arch, we needed link for who's playing for this year.
0: For
1: right. That flowed yeah. Right with
0: link for good.
1: Does being really daunted like it yeah. Wins for more, lesser?
0: More,
1: I guess
0: it's cleaner.
1: It doesn't really, I don't suck for duck and kind of
0: the end approval. We host Super 30 and Minnesota's the draft 28.
1: Also, congrats.
0: It's approved morning. IL. So there you go. There's your NFL news blanket.
1: Good job. Should be fun.
0: Paul's in, but it doesn't have to be. Way with Vado for Quash, Clint Carr, BlueWaves.com. 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
1: The Big Ten is hosting their annual league meetings right now in Southern California. So all the universities get together and they talk about the upcoming college football season and all the different topics taking place. And we saw the coverage of the other conferences around college football last week while they were holding their meetings, notably ACC with Jim Phillips kind of coming out and saying that they want to align with what the Big Ten is trying to do. The Big Ten is the conference that's really pushing for the 24-team college football playoff. Now, one of the things that I saw from this, Pete Thamel has an article up on ESPN.com, which quotes Minnesota coach P.J. Fleck. And here's what's interesting from the quote from P.J. Fleck. Last week here on the show, we played audio from Miami head coach Mario Cristobal, who's on a podcast on ESPN, saying that the coaches don't want expansion in the college football playoff.
2: Yeah.
1: That they don't want more teams. They don't want these changes. It's not good for college football. Now, here's P.J. Fleck. Here's the quote. Quote, it's got tremendous steam and power behind it, especially from the 18 head coaches in the Big Ten. So there you go. Everybody's 18 for 18 on what we should do. I think it speaks volumes. And that is the end quote from P.J. Fleck. So Fleck is on the record saying that all 18 head coaches in the Big Ten are on board with the idea of expanding to a 24-team college football playoff.
2: Are they, though?
1: I think they're just following marching orders from the conference.
2: Oh, they absolutely are. Because Ohio State coach Ryan Day.
1: Yep.
2: It's debatable whether it's best for Ohio State. You can go back and forth on that, but it's certainly best for the conference.
1: Oh, yes, yes.
2: And great for college
1: sure.
2: football in general.
1: Of course.
2: Here's Dan Lanning.
1: Yep.
2: Head coach of Oregon.
1: What does good old Dan Lanning think?
2: Ryan's in the same similar situation, as is Kurt Cignetti. Huh. He's in the same similar situation, too. Is it necessarily the best for the programs? No.
1: Nope.
2: It's not better, but it's better for the college football. It's better for the conference because what has happened is it's better for the college football playoff because every bowl game has been devalued. The end of the season looks completely different. You're a failure as a coach if you don't make it to the college football playoff.
1: Okay. In college football, you are a failure as a coach when you didn't beat your rival. So, like, for people to be concerned about making the college football playoff, like, all right, I mean, there's a head coach who's clearly not listed in this article who is petrified about the way the structuring of schedules has gone. I see no quote from Lincoln Riley, Big Ten head coach Lincoln Riley, in this column saying that we need, like, what is the Lincoln Riley quote going to be? I want there to be a 24-team playoff so then finally I can act like I'm a good head coach. Right? Like, you know what I'm saying? Like, that's the only reason some of these guys want it is so then they can claim that it's an accomplishment to be in the top 24 to get into the playoff.
2: Here's what he said, Lincoln Riley, on whether

0: it's his team is ready to make the college football playoff. He said it's time. The program's ready for it.
1: Yep. Yeah, exactly. He's also quoted in like his team coming into this year. He's telling everyone in Southern California that this is the year that they're opening their championship window. He's been there for like five seasons.
0: I caught some flack for saying that I thought we had opened up a window, but
1: it's just true. That's how I feel.
0: Yeah. And I feel like I've got a little bit of credibility in terms of having been part of some places that had done it at a pretty high level.
1: Yeah, thank you. Thank you, Lincoln. Afraid of his rivals, removing teams off the schedule because he is trying desperately to get the conference to expand to 24 teams.
0: So he can get in.
1: So he can get into the playoff and not look like such a failure that he is.
0: I think it's clearly obvious that the conference has told these coaches, this is what you're supposed to say. However, there are a few coaches, Ryan Day, Dan Lanning, who do not care.
1: Cignetti. Well, but you know why? There's a clear...
0: Because they're going to make the college football playoff regardless.
1: List the names again. Who are the names?
0: It was Dan Lanning.
1: Dan Lanning.
0: Cignetti.
1: And Ryan Day.
0: It was Ohio State, Indiana, Oregon.
1: And what do they have in common?
0: They all make the college football playoff.
1: Well, not just that. They're the three most successful football coaches in the conference.
0: Yes, exactly.
1: They're the ones who are successful.
0: Yeah.
1: So they don't need the cheap way of getting in.
0: No.
1: By expanding the playoff.
0: Ryan Day literally said, is it good for Ohio State? Probably not. But it's good for the conference. This is ridiculous.
1: Of course it's ridiculous. Of course it is.
0: Good for the conference.
1: Of course it's ridiculous. It's something that nobody has asked for.
0: He's going to be like, I got to beat Michigan twice now. Awesome.
1: Well, right. And with all of this, I know that Bill Connolly wrote a good article looking back at last season and what it would mean at the end of this season if there was a 24-team playoff. And essentially, every game for Rivalry Weekend, the stakes for Rivalry Weekend, which is the apex of college football.
0: Mm-hmm.
1: It's why we love the sport. It's the best. But essentially, if you look back and at what's at stake out of those games in the final week of the season, none of them matter.
0: No.
1: None of the games matter.
0: Mm-mm.
1: Because all those teams,
0: even
1: when they're upset, they're going to be eliminated from or they'll get in. It's not like they're being eliminated from the playoff.
0: Pride. That's what you have. It's prideful to beat Michigan if you're Ohio State. But if you lose, you're still going to get in the college football playoff, so it's not going to matter because it's good for the conference.
1: Well, that's what I'm saying.
0: It's good for the conference.
1: That's the key. And also, shout out to Dan Wetzel on ESPN, who may or may not be a fan of the show, Black and Dollar. He tweeted, not only did he tweet Bill Connolly's article on ESPN.com, but he writes on Twitter, a 24-team college football playoff has become the sports version of AI. Nobody asked for it. Almost nobody seems to actually want or like it. But decision makers who are very busy trying to convince you that it's inevitable and it's also not, they don't understand the implications to going down this path to a 24-team playoff, much like it seems like tech billionaires are trying to tell everyone that we want AI and AI is going to change the jobs and all of our lives. Yet I haven't met one person who wants to actively use AI in their life.
0: No.
1: Like everyone's resisting of it, and we all see the forest through the trees. It's not something that we need or want.
0: Yeah, Dan Wetzel, thought leader.
1: Shout out, Wetzel.
0: Thought leader.
1: We were talking about that last week on the show.
0: Absolutely.
1: It's a perfect comparison for what it is in the college football playoff. It's Black and Abdallah here on Westwood One Sports and the Westwood One Sports app. Greg in Michigan, you're on with Black and Abdallah. What's up, Greg?
2: Hey, you guys, thanks for taking my call. Mr. Positive, boom, shakalaka.
1: Oh, yes, Mr. Positive, yes, hell yes.
2: Hey, you're talking about athletes that impressed me.
1: Yes.
2: Oh, my God. It has to be Ali. He changed the dynamics of sports entertainment. He made people realize that you can change it through social, being social.
1: Sure.
2: How he... did not stand up to the draft. He did not do the draft because he felt what he felt. And, oh, my God, Ali is the most revolutionary figure in sports, just like my boy Elvis, who changed music. He started the sexual revolution, youth culture censorship, and gave teenagers an identity and brought black music to the mainstream. Ali, by far, is the greatest and most influential athlete that has ever lived. Don't get me wrong, Jordan is great, LeBron is great specifically, but if you want to change the world, it's Muhammad Ali, the greatest, bar none, you guys.
1: Thank you, Mr. Positive. Boom shakalaka. We appreciate the phone call.
0: That's a good
1: one. There is Mr. Positive. He calls into Josh Graham's show all the time, and we shout out Mr. Positive, and thank you for listening to the Black and Abdallah Show. You can always call us at 310-840-4910.
0: I like that one. That's a great one. Yeah, because he's right, because that's when, you know, you obviously had all the interviews with Cosell and everything like that. So, yeah, that's a great one.
1: Yeah, and if you think of an athlete that you've been wowed by, that's the conversation here. You can text the show at 310-840-4910. You know, off of what Wembanyama did last night, a 41 points, 24 rebounds, absolutely wowed us. And so when was the last time an athlete was able to do that to you? You can text the show at 310-840-4910. Miles Garrett has yet to talk with Todd Monken. 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
1: That's right, Black and Abdallah here on Westwood One Sports, the Westwood One Sports app, SiriusXM, Channel 375, all of our great radio affiliates around the country. I'm Chris Black, along with Adam Abdallah, broadcasting live from downtown Chicago until 3 Eastern. If you want to join the show, you can always do so by calling or texting the show at 310-840-4910. As we continue on here on the show, we're responding to what we saw last night. The Spurs beat the Thunder in Game 1 of the Western Conference Finals. Wembanyama last night was outstanding. 41 points, 24 rebounds, an all-time performance for his first game in the Conference Finals. And essentially, he's doing stuff that's just amazing. It's wowing us to see a player who looks like that, with that stature, but be able to move and to affect the game defensively, but also be able to pull up just over half court and bury a three-point shot to tie the game when it kind of felt like the Thunder were going to go on and win game one. So Wembanyama last night was outstanding.
0: I haven't heard a stadium go from that loud, where it looked like the camera was shaking at a certain point, to pin drop silence that fast. Because you're right. It didn't.
1: Yeah.
0: Wemby pulling up from that spot didn't seem like it was possible. Like, of all the plays they could have run, I didn't think that he was just, oh, he's shooting. Okay. Well, and he made it.
1: He just went for it.
0: And that was it. And then everybody, it was just, and it only tied the game. It didn't give them a lead. It didn't do anything. And everybody in that arena was just like, oh, man. And that was it. And it didn't, I mean, they ended up winning the game, obviously, but at that point, it was just so demoralizing for the fans, and it looked like the Thunder at that point, too, because it looked like at that point, they're like, what else can we do to stop this guy tonight? It looks like nothing, and obviously, they're the defending world champions, they have the MVP on their team, it wouldn't be surprising, and the odds would dictate that Vegas, it's the exact same point spread tomorrow night as it was last night. So Vegas believes that, for lack of a better word, the Thunder will rebound and find a way to win and cover game 2 of the Western Conference Finals.
1: You know, we'll dive more into this as the show goes, but outside of just Wembanyama being amazing, the other aspect that I think is something that should be pointed out is the defense from Stephon Castle and the defense from Dylan Harper. Mm-hmm. You know, how many times did Harper get in a passing lane and just pick off a pass from the Thunder last night? Like, I know Wemby's back there playing Rover, essentially, because he was guarding Caruso, and he was just there to help, and he was doing everything defensively. But the fact that you had Harper get in those passing lanes and to pick off those passes, the defensive effort overall from the San Antonio Spurs last night was really impressive. So you can text the show at 310-840-4910. When was the last time an athlete wowed you? To me, it's Shohei Ohtani. What Shohei has done in the playoffs and to win back-to-back championships with the Dodgers and being able to pitch and hit and be the best hitter in baseball while also being one of the best pitchers in baseball, to me, is I'll never be not astounded by that. Mm-hmm. It is incredible mm-hmm. what Ohtani is doing. And that to me is the guy that I look at the last time I was wowed the way I was last night with Wembanyama.
0: Yeah, it's appointment viewing with Ohtani, especially in the playoffs, you know, because it seems like the not necessarily clutch gene, but these guys know how to turn it on and knows when and they know when it means more in the playoffs. And I think that with Ohtani especially, it's not something that we've seen before in this era of baseball. Guys just haven't been allowed to do it. Growing up, you're not, at a certain point, you're cut off.
1: Yeah, right.
0: You're not allowed to, like pitchers, for a long time in the National League, they're like, yeah, you hit at the end of the lineup, and you know, it's basically an automatic out at a certain point. You know what I mean? And then eventually they added the DH in both leagues, and so it's not something that you see cultivated in leagues until Ohtani came over and is like, no, this guy could do it. And they actually made a rule for him on days he pitches that when he's pulled, he can still hit and he's not pulled from the lineup and it's specific to him. So they had to actually change the rules for him specifically. So you're right. It's not something that we've ever seen before with Shohei Ohtani. So I think it's a really good example.
1: You know, and we talk about Wembanyama and his defensive effort last night. I saw this on Twitter, and the credit goes to ESPN Analytics. Dean Oliver is the one that posted this. Last night, Wembanyama allowed 7 of 10 shooting and 6 three-point shots to Alex Caruso, okay? Because that's who he was guarding for most of the game, and he was sagging off. It was a strategic decision by the Spurs. So Caruso, 6 threes, 7 for 10 shooting. Okay, Spurs know that. Wembanyama still had a plus 5.3 defensive net points, which is in the top 1% of all player games this season. So his help defense was the best, some of the best defense we've ever seen mm-hmm. in an NBA outing, which is just insane because clearly the Spurs know that Alex Caruso cannot shoot the Thunder into the finals.
0: Yeah.
1: Caruso being able to just get hot is not going to lose the series for the Spurs, and it is more impactful to have Wemby out there as that guy, the catch-all everything, at the rim to block and to disrupt every Thunder player that enters the paint. And so I thought that was a crazy stat to kind of point out. And that brings us to the Defensive Player of the Week, brought to you by Navy Federal Credit Union. Our members are the mission. I'm going to nominate Victor Wembanyama as our Defensive Player of the Week.
0: Well, yeah, he's Defensive Player of the Year, so it makes sense that he would get Defensive Player of the Week.
1: Awesome.
0: As well.
1: So let's lock it in. Defensive yeah. Player of the Week, brought to you by the Navy Federal Credit Union. Our members are the mission. It's Black and Abdallah here on Westwood One Sports and the Westwood One Sports app. I saw this story on Pro Football Talk. Miles Garrett has yet to have a conversation with new Browns head coach Todd Monken. You know, our
2: Todd's
1: guy.
2: Trying to get a sweet haircut.
1: Yeah, Monken's just trying to get a sweet
2: Todd's just trying to get a sweet haircut.
1: Sweet haircut guy. Todd Monken, the reports from Mary Kay Cabot in the Cleveland.com is that They have exchanged text messages,
0: ooh,
1: but they have not spoken in person, as Garrett is not at the facility this week for the OTAs. He also did not participate in OTAs last offseason. He's one of the best players in the NFL.
0: Mm-hmm.
1: I'm guessing he wants new money. I'm guessing he will hold out and likely skip as much of the offseason program as possible here in this offseason. Is it a problem that Myles Garrett has not had a conversation face-to-face with Todd Monken, our guy?
2: So I was just trying to get a sweet haircut.
0: So last month was a OTA that was mandatory, and Myles Garrett was fined $1 million. And so he missed that.
1: Yeah.
0: This week, voluntary.
1: Voluntary.
0: He's not being fined anything. Monken said, you know, he would love everybody to be there. Myles Garrett's not the only guy that's not there, but he would love everybody to be there. But it's voluntary, and that's, I mean, that's the definition. You don't have to be there if you don't want to.
1: Yep.
0: Next month, involuntary, you got to be there. So we'll see. Is he going to cost himself another $1 million to just not be there? I like money, Chris. I would show up. It's $1 million.
1: Money's good.
0: To him, it's nothing. To me, it's $1 million.
1: The Black and Dollar Show. Pro money.
0: Pro money.
1: We're about money.
0: I mean,
1: we
0: if
1: like
0: he
1: money.
0: Wanted to show, like, could I show up in his and just take, could I show up and get the money?
1: Yeah.
0: For him? Could I just make the money?
1: No, you can't.
0: Could I make the million?
1: I think Myles Garrett, his right arm is the size of you and I.
0: Oh, yeah.
1: Combined.
0: Yeah.
1: So I don't think
0: but
1: you
0: like,
1: or
0: my
1: I showing
0: point
1: up
0: is,
1: can get that done.
0: Could the Black and Abdallah Show show up?
1: Nope.
0: Go through the drills.
1: No.
0: And get the money for him.
1: No. Nope.
0: Could we go to Cleveland, go through the OTA, and like split? I do half and you do half.
1: No.
0: And get $500,000 each. It'd be so worth it. Come on.
1: Yeah, I mean, I would try.
0: Come on.
1: They're
0: not
1: going to pay us.
0: It's an OTA. They're not hitting.
1: They're not going to pay us.
0: We're not getting hit. I'll relay the information to Miles. I'll tell him what he missed.
1: So you're going to go through the activities.
0: Yeah.
1: And then relay the information.
0: Yeah. For $500,000 between me and you. Come on.
1: Could you imagine you in a Myles Garrett jersey?
0: Oh, yeah.
1: Just out there.
0: Full size, too.
1: So it goes down to your knees.
0: So I look like a little kid going to bed.
1: His helmet. And the helmet's like all bobbling
0: like
1: around on your head.
0: I look like a kid in the Little Giants.
1: Yeah. I could picture it right now. I mean, how tall are you?
0: Me?
1: Yeah.
0: I'm like 5'8". I'm short.
1: Okay, so 5'8".
0: Yeah.
1: And you're out there in the big jersey and in the helmet.
0: Yeah.
1: Wearing his shoulder pads.
0: His everything. I'm just in his uniform.
1: His shoes.
0: Everything. Just everything.
1: You look like one of the little kids when they at the NBA arena where they the halftime when they show the kids in the adult uniform and they have to put the big shoes on and they're trying to run down the court in the big
0: quick,
1: shoes.
0: Do the quick change.
1: Yeah. That's you.
0: Yeah. For $1 million in for public humiliation. Absolutely. In, and I'll tell Miles what he missed. There's no problem. In the heat, whatever. I'm in.
1: I would love to see that.
0: Dude, for $1 million, absolutely. I do think, though, it is interesting that he's only exchanged text messages with his head coach.
1: Yeah.
0: He's the best player. He's the best player.
1: Yeah, he is.
0: He's the best defensive player in the NFL.
1: Yep.
0: He's not just the best player on the team.
1: Yep.
0: He's the best defensive player in the NFL.
1: No, he absolutely is. I also think that Monken made mention that there's other players missing. It is one of those things with a new coaching staff coming in. You like everyone to be on board.
0: Yeah.
1: Does that, you know, like I understand some of this is voluntary, so you don't have to be there. But they would like you to be there.
0: At least show up for the involuntary part.
1: I know what he's saying publicly.
0: Yeah.
1: Is like, yeah, it's voluntary. But like we've seen behind the scenes, especially with a new coaching staff and it's the best player on the team. You like everyone there.
0: Yeah.
1: You like everyone there in person.
0: Mm-hmm.
1: Like it just helps build the new kind of regime. You know, like that's the thing. Like the last coaching staff got fired, and you can point to all the different reasons to why it didn't work, and especially the fact that they didn't win games. But usually when you get a new group in there, you want everyone on board.
0: Mm-hmm.
1: And so is it weird that they haven't spoken and it's just text messages? Yeah, probably. Maybe you can kind of point to the fact that Monken is a offensive coach. And so you're assuming the defensive coordinator and defensive coaches have actually talked to Myles Garrett. So maybe that's what you could lean towards.
0: Yeah.
1: But you're right. It's weird.
0: Look,
1: it's a little weird.
0: If I'm the Browns, I'm not giving him more money. I already gave you the most money. I gave you the most money. You're making a Garrett. You're making $31.5 million this year. Like, yeah, that's a lot of money, dude. I understand this is not a good team. I understand that the quarter. I have to say this very quietly because I'm tired of the Army.
1: What? Tired of the Army?
0: I'm tired of the Army coming after.
1: What are you talking
0: about?
1: The
0: quarterback situation is not good.
1: What do you mean, Army?
0: The Army coming after the people.
1: What's going on
0: social media?
1: Who's coming after us on social media?
0: Whenever you post anything about the Browns quarterback situation, there is a hired Army.
1: Oh.
0: There is a paid.
1: Interesting.
0: Army.
1: Hmm.
0: That is of defenders.
1: Do tell.
0: Of
1: explain this one
0: of
1: to
0: the
1: me.
0: Sanders family.
1: Oh, are you saying that they're hiring bots?
0: I don't know what they are
1: to defend the honor of Shadur.
0: Shadur, Dion, the other brother.
1: Hmm. Interesting.
0: All the Sanders, maybe even Colonel Sanders. I don't know, man.
1: I don't think they're going to defend.
0: I don't
1: that.
0: Think they're defending him. No. I don't know, man. He's got. It's the chicken's good.
1: Okay. Thank you. Wait, so explain. So here's why.
0: And it's not just me.
1: No, it's out there. I think there is something fascinating going on. There's a lot being written about now, and we've brought it to the show before. How didn't we talk about that band, Geese?
0: Yes, Geese.
1: It's a rock band that was propped up based on fake social media activity.
0: Yeah.
1: So what is going on social media, and probably people listening to the show have no idea that this is something that takes place,
0: mm-hmm.
1: but there's this whole world of clipping. And then not only clipping, there's also this whole world of interaction
0: mm-hmm.
1: to then make it seem as if topics, artists, athletes are being talked about all the time online.
0: Positive or negative.
1: Positive or negative to then get hooked into the algorithm.
0: Yeah.
1: So then either with the example of Geese, it's a band, a rock band, because there are so many accounts mm-hmm. talking about them and featuring their music on various social platforms, it gets picked up in the algorithm. And then next thing you know, people who have no idea that that exists think that everyone else is talking about this hot new band.
0: Yeah.
1: And that's kind of what happened, and there was an article, what was it, in The Atlantic,
0: something
1: talking
0: like that,
1: about.
0: Yeah. And then everybody goes and listens to them, and everybody...
1: Yeah, and then, you know, like me, I see that, and I'm like, oh, they're the new hot thing. Maybe I should check them out.
0: And then you do, and then it inflates their numbers,
1: right.
0: And yada, yada, yada.
1: But, like, the original interest was fake.
0: Yes.
1: Okay? That seems to be happening. And then also, there's this world where you can... I know you see it a lot in politics if you're online. There's a lot of back and forth, right? Always arguing over topics. And a lot of that, I think it's pretty well known to people that it's campaigns being ran by adversaries of the United States with our social media networks.
0: Yeah.
1: Mm-hmm. Whether it be China or Russia, right? Like that stuff's been reported
0: yeah.
1: and it's out there, right?
0: Mm-hmm.
1: That a big topic takes place and then it's flooded with all this activity online.
0: Yeah.
1: So what Abdallah's pointing to is that it would appear as if
0: yeah.
1: when Shadur Sanders is in the conversation, there is social media chatter about Shadur Sanders that's louder than what actually is taking place.
0: So last week, we posted a video about the story that Dion wants to talk to Todd Monken.
1: Yep.
0: About Shadur Sanders.
1: Yeah, it was a good back and forth. We talked about it last week here on the show.
0: We posted it on social media.
1: Clipped it.
0: And an army of people, bots, who knows? And, like, it's not just us. It's every post
1: you
0: about...
1: You can see it. Any post about Shadur
0: Sanders
1: is very active in back and forth and people arguing over Shedeur Sanders. And quite honestly, he ain't that good to get that much attention online.
0: No, and that's the problem. Is like
1: It seems like it's not authentic. Seems like it's fake stuff.
0: Yes, which is wild because that doesn't happen about any other conversation that we clip and post about.
1: Well, and I think it's also noticeable about it's specifically to Twitter.
0: Yes.
1: You can post the same video to Instagram or TikTok, and the same back and forth and people defending Shedeur Sanders does not take place.
0: And I don't understand.
1: So it would lead you to believe.

0: Rodgers.
1: Oh.
0: That's it.
1: Oh.
0: McCarthy and Rodgers are number one.
2: But no one saw that. Like, you didn't
1: see
2: that.
1: They're number one. And Aaron Rodgers are Adam Sandler and Rob Schneider.
0: Yep. Number one. They're number one in my power rankings for this because, to Abdallah's point, many of the coaches, but also the quarterbacks are still holding on, are in pretty good situations. Like, could you maybe squint your eyes and say that Joe Burrow and Zach Taylor are that? Maybe. Maybe.
2: But have they had any hits?
0: Yes. They've made the playoffs.
2: Are those hits?
1: They made the Super Bowl.
0: Yes.
2: Yeah, okay. Okay. Okay.
0: Yes.
2: Yeah.
0: They just haven't, you know, and... You could see if the Bengals miss the playoffs again.
2: He's out.
0: Schneider's out.
1: There was a time when we were calling Arrowhead Burrowhead because Joe Burrow and Zach Taylor could go into Kansas City and beat the Chiefs.
2: Yeah.
0: So I'm going to give you those three. Philly, Cincinnati, and Pittsburgh.
2: Okay.
1: All right, guys. Next up on our quarterback coach combo power rankings. It doesn't get better than this. Even as an adult, give me some Uncrustables. Peanut butter. And jelly. Peanut butter and jelly, they're just perfect together. NFL quarterback coach combinations, Mr. Black.
0: All right, first up on the power rankings, give me the Los Angeles Rams with Sean McVay and Matthew Stafford. That is a perfect combination. I think that is also right there in that top tier with Patrick Mahomes and Andy Reid. They're right there in the conversation. Is it a little too early? Or is it too early for me to say right below those two, I would put Ben Johnson and Caleb Williams?
3: Nope.
0: Perfect combination. So those are my three. The combinations, quarterback, head coach. I'm going to go Rams, Chiefs, Bears.
2: I'm going to go Chiefs, number one, Mahomes and Andy Reid. That's who I was saving from the forever linked.
0: You're calling Andy Reid Rob Schneider?
2: Forever Linked had some hits a long time ago. They won last year. Peanut butter jelly. You're right. Stafford and McVay.
0: Come on, Bears. Great
1: combo.
0: Right,
1: Adam. You want to do it? Just do
2: it's
1: it.
2: It's a little early. It's a little early.
0: It's never too early for a PB&J.
2: Dan Campbell and Jared Goff.
1: Okay.
0: Great. That works.
1: There's some grit there. I like
2: Dan
1: it. All right.
2: Dan Campbell and Jared Goff.
1: All right. Next up, Abdallah, in our power rankings of coach quarterback combinations. I believe in one of you, with the emphasis on the word one, i.e., you don't believe in the other one.
2: Kyle Shanahan and Brock Purdy.
0: Hmm. Okay.
2: That's the number one for me.
1: Who's the one you don't believe in, Abdallah?
2: Brock Purdy. Brock Purdy.
0: Okay.
2: And then I'm also going to go with, until I see it change, I'm going to go with the Minnesota Vikings. I don't believe in Kyler Murray yet. Yet.
0: Okay.
2: I want to see it change. Like, if it changes, I can change it. Because we haven't seen Kyler Murray's been injured.
0: Yeah.
2: But I want to see a change, but as of right now, the one I don't believe in is Kyler Murray in that pairing. So I'm going to go with those two.
0: All right. Give me the Buffalo Bills at the top of my list.
2: Ooh, that's a good one.
0: With Josh Allen and Joe Brady. And then also, I would like to use another selection on the Los Angeles Chargers. I believe in Herbert. I don't know if McDaniels or if Jim Harbaugh, if that's necessarily the answer. But I do believe in the quarterback. I think Herbert is a great quarterback. And then also, I will also take the Dallas Cowboys. I believe in Dak. I'm not certainly sold on Schottenheimer.
1: Not buying Shoddy? We're not buying Shoddy.
0: Well, yeah, I mean, we'll see. But I do believe in Dak. So I'm going to go three quarterbacks I believe in. Herbert, Dak, and also Josh Allen.
1: All right, Black, next up, our power rankings today, quarterback coach combinations. A fling can be fun. A short-term pairing that could have some, positive results. A fling can be fun, Black.
0: And you don't want me to say the Patriots, right?
1: See, you're too dead, man.
0: I thought that would be a better laugh. I didn't think Abdallah would be offended by that.
2: I didn't get offended.
0: No, you were offended.
1: Was like, are we going to keep doing this? And Black let it last less than a day.
0: Okay.

0: Can we say Seattle?
1: You can say Seattle.
0: Are we sold can, that Sam
2: Super
0: Darnold
2: Bowls are
0: is
2: won,
0: going to?
2: Children's are born during flames.
0: Yeah,
2: I mean, happens.
0: Right? Like,
3: yeah,
0: like it was fun, but I don't know if Sam Darnold's going to be the long term solution for the Seahawks. So I'm gonna give you the Seattle Seahawks as my number one, and then number two, Raj. I'm coming out to parts unknown, Denver, Colorado.
4: Ooh.
0: With the Denver Broncos, Sean Payton and Bo Nix.
3: Which side, though?
0: Well,
3: which side?
0: I think it's Sean Payton is the side that you trust.
3: There you go. Oh,
0: yeah. I mean, he's the one that's seen it. He's been around. He's won.
3: No, but
0: he's got credentials.
3: But is he there for the long term?
0: I don't know. I don't have that answer.
3: Okay.
0: It could be a short term fling.
3: Okay.
0: Could be.
3: Okay. I am gonna go. This is where I'm gonna go. Cowboys. I don't know if Lil Shotty is going to be around for a while.
0: Little Shotty.
3: Well, you go with Little LaFleur all the time. Why can't I go Little Shotty?
0: No, you can.
3: Okay.
0: I like it. It sounds like a rapper.
3: He does.
0: Little Shotty.
3: I'm going to go with Little Shotty, Little Brian Schottenheimer. And I am also going to go with... I'm going to go with Little LaFleur, too. I'm going to go with Little LaFleur also in Arizona. Because Arizona, they go through coaches all the time. So, I mean, what do you think this is going to work?
1: The quarterback of this combo isn't even there right now. He's currently holding
3: exactly.
1: out.
3: Yeah. So I'm going to go with those two as the as that combination.
1: All right, guys. And finally, in our power rankings today of coach and quarterback combinations, Abdallah, toxic passion. Maybe not the healthiest thing, but, man, you can't quit it either. Just some toxic passion.
3: Can I put the Bears in this one?
0: Ooh. Wait, what's toxic?
3: Didn't they start the relationship with that they didn't like each other?
0: It was coach tar.
3: Ben Johnson and right now Caleb Williams didn't think that he liked him and that they yell at each other and like, but it's healthy. It's toxic passion.
0: I don't think it was reported that they yell at each other. I think Ben Johnson coached them hard. But if you want to pick that, go for it.
3: I'm not saying it's unhealthy arguing. I'm just saying, like, I'm gonna say that it's toxic passion. They can go after each other and it's not necessarily bad, but I don't know how to explain it.
0: Well, okay. So here's in the category, Raj, that I'm getting tripped up on because I can point out toxic situations for quarterback play.
3: Yeah.
0: But I don't see toxic quarterback situations where you're getting like the passion where it's somewhat worth it. Right, like, so for my power rankings, I would say Arizona is one because of the unknown quarterback situation and Brissett holding out. That, to me, is a bit toxic. That's not great. I would also say Cleveland is in the mix because Cleveland has three guys all fighting for the position. It seems like Deshaun Watson's going to be the guy, but we don't know. And so I would put Cleveland, and I would also put Arizona in that, but... To your point, Raj, there's no real success with either of those.
3: Can I also
1: I will tell
3: in.
1: You who I had in mind when I wrote it, and it was
0: okay,
1: a team that you already used earlier with the fling, Chris. I wrote it for Denver. The toxic, passionate fighting between Bo Nix and Sean Payton.
0: Yeah.
3: Can I use a different pairing for toxic passion?
0: Yeah, go for it.
3: Les Snead, Sean McVay.
0: Okay.
1: Okay.
3: Because of what happened with the quarterback selection.
1: And Ty Simpson is like crossing between the... He's in the crosshairs. So it involves
3: the quarterback. Is in the crosshairs, and maybe when Matthew... Because remember, there was a report that Matthew Stafford should have signed a deal by now to maybe extend past this season.
0: Yeah.
3: And he has yet to do that.
0: Right.
3: And maybe if this is the last year of Matthew Stafford, this might also be the last year of Sean McVay.
1: By the way, another team on toxic passion I had in mind when I wrote it was Baltimore with Jesse Minter and crew like guilting Lamar Jackson into participating in OTAs.
3: That's a good one, too.
1: That does it for power rankings today, guys.
3: Those are good.
0: Thank you, Raj. We appreciate that. That's fantastic. Good power rankings with Raj here on a Tuesday. It's Black and Abdallah here on Westwood One Sports and the Westwood One Sports app. Hanging out with you. 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So the Athletic had a survey that they sent out to players in the NBA and asked them, what's the one team you don't want to get traded to? There's one city and one team specifically That was the overwhelming winner. That players in the NBA, a place and a team that they did not want to get traded to. We'll tell you what that city is coming up next.
4: Well, guess who's back? Aaron Rodgers has finally decided to return to the Pittsburgh Steelers. It's a one-year deal for the future Hall of Famer. Reunited with Coach Mike McCarthy, they won a Super Bowl in Green Bay. Can they do it again in the Steel City? Westwood One Sports.
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0: Alex Cora is going to jumpstart their season. They are begging. The Red Sox are garbage on the field, and they're even worse off it, and Cora was not the problem. Congrats, John Henry. Your fans and your players deserve a hell of a lot better than you.
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0: and Abdallah on Westwood One Sports. 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
1: Hanging out with you until 3 Eastern right here on Westwood One Sports and the Westwood One Sports app. The Athletic asked NBA players to vote on a bunch of different topics. And one of the categories that the players responded to was this. What is the number one team you do not want to get traded to? So you think about the NBA. Obviously, you're going to start to look at the bottom of the league, right? Players don't want to get traded to a losing situation.
2: Yeah.
1: I would guess some of this is also market size in the type of city that you're getting traded to. Like, I would imagine on a list like this, you'll never see Toronto on said list because I think NBA players love going to Toronto.
2: Yeah.
1: I think that usually Miami, you'll never see on a list like this. Players love going to Miami. They love living in Florida.
2: Yeah.
1: So Orlando would be on that list as well. I would guess the Texas teams would also be on the list as far as teams that players would like to go to. So you're talking about San Antonio, Houston, Dallas. They're never going to make this list.
2: No.
1: So here's what the players responded with. There's overwhelmingly a team that's number one.
2: Interesting.
1: Number one, the team that players do not want to get traded to, the Memphis Grizzlies.
2: Memphis?
1: At 35.8% of the vote.
2: Memphis?
1: Number two, Washington at 11.7. Sacramento is three at 10.8. New Orleans at 6.7%. And Brooklyn is the fifth team at 5%, tied with Utah at 5%. So, okay, let's dissect this. Memphis, I can kind of understand. It's a team that's not necessarily winning. And LeBron James this past season trashed Memphis. He was out saying that there's nothing to do there and it's a boring town.
2: Yeah.
1: So, like, we've had active players trash Memphis.
2: That's fair.
1: But to get 35.8% of the vote.
2: That's a lot.
1: Is surprising.
2: That's a lot.
1: Washington, I'm not surprised.
2: Yeah.
1: They're the worst team in the league. Sacramento, not surprised. Right? Like, it's not only is it a bad team, it's a smaller city that's not on the coast. So I understand what Sacramento. New Orleans has been poorly run, but man, I love the city of New Orleans.
2: New Orleans is a great town.
1: It's a great place
2: to
1: be. I love New Orleans. Brooklyn is surprising. It's surprising to me that even if it's a bad team,
2: still New York.
1: Players are not cool with going to New York.
2: Still New York.
1: Right. Like, I thought that they would be not on this list. I thought the number one team, the runaway team, to be the team that players did not want to get traded to, I thought it'd be Utah. Salt Lake City.
2: Yeah.
1: I thought that that would be the number one team players wouldn't want to be to get traded to.
2: I'm surprised that there's that big of a gap between Memphis and Washington, 35, almost 36% to 11%.
1: Right? Right? Like, that's wild.
2: That's crazy.
1: Memphis wasn't that bad. Like, Washington was by far the worst team in the league.
2: Yeah.
1: But
2: living situation, man.
1: Yeah, but is Memphis really that bad?
2: Apparently. If LeBron is trashing it, yes.
1: Yeah, but LeBron is living a life that, I mean, how bad can it be staying in five-star hotels? Or wasn't that his knock? Was that they don't have any exclusive five-star hotels or something like that?
2: Mm-hmm.
1: And so he was not happy with the accommodations in Memphis?
2: He's not happy with it.
1: All right. So there you go. The Athletic, NBA players voted for their number one team they did not want to get traded to in Memphis. 35.8% of the vote is number one. It's Black and Abdallah here on Westwood One Sports and the Westwood One Sports app. I have a work computer. I have a laptop at home.
2: Yeah.
1: Both computers, I just go with the generic background.
2: Yeah,
1: Do you pick a background with your computer?
2: Nope.
1: I just let whatever it pulls up is whatever's there.
2: Good old generic.
1: I don't change it.
2: I think I have a beach on mine.
1: Oh, do you?
2: I think yeah, beach.
1: I think my background right now is some water with a couple of geese and a mountain range in the background.
2: Yeah.
1: I think that's what those are.
2: Mm-hmm.
1: What's that over by the edge of the water?
2: I don't know.
1: They look like birds of
2: polar
1: some
2: bear?
1: Sort. No, it's not a polar bear.
2: Mm.
1: They're birds.
2: Okay.
1: It's not a polar bear. Raj is in Parts unknown in Colorado. And yesterday, Raj, you saw something that was interesting.
3: I did. I saw something of note. And to me, the punchline of it, but I'll lead with it, was as soon as it happened, I was like, I can't wait to tell Bleck and Abdallah about this tomorrow. That was like my first reaction. Okay, let me set the scene for you guys.
1: Okay.
3: I was taking my daughter dance class. My daughter is 8, okay? So,
1: sure.
3: You know, little girls, they go to dance classes, right? I'm taking her in yesterday afternoon. I'm the only dad there, okay? It's all moms, and it's Raj out here in Parts Unknown, okay?
1: Right.
2: Hell yeah.
3: So I walk in, and there's a couple other moms there getting their daughters ready, maybe some other kids there, and it is like the stereotype of the, like, just overwhelmed mom on every one of them I see, okay? Like, I feel bad. You know, they're trying to, like, organize a million things. You can tell it's like, okay, if I get so-and-so to dance class, I can get 10 minutes to write. You know, it's that look.
1: Sure, right.
3: With the exception of one mom, all right?
1: Oh, no.
3: And there's one mom. And she's the mom, like, who's done up, okay? She's looking very presentable, all right? And I note it, okay? I'm like, okay, all right, that's the mom who I guess wants to...
1: Perhaps looking for a suitor at the dance studio.
3: Maybe so, and definitely trying to make everybody else feel bad that she got her stuff.
1: Okay.
3: All right. So I'm going to sit down at the dance class, and she's got her laptop out. I'm like, oh, she's going to get some work done or whatever, I assume. And I go to sit down, and I'm not, I swear I'm not trying to pry. The way it was positioned, she was at, like, a bench thing, and I'm just getting ready to sit down. I look over, and her desktop wallpaper is up. And her desktop wallpaper is a picture of herself. Not her kids. Her son was right next to her, and her daughter was obviously in the class. It was a picture of herself. And I went into deep thought of, is it okay to make your own headshot your desktop wallpaper? And that was when my next thought was, I can't wait to tell Bleck and Abdallah, because I know they're going to have thoughts on this.
1: Okay, well, so it was a work headshot. That's what you're saying?
2: Yeah, like, is it a LinkedIn
3: pic? No, it looked like she might have been in nature. Or something. I didn't want to stare. So I didn't get a, like, super long
1: modeling,
3: look at it.
1: She's modeling in nature.
3: So, but something like that.
2: She's like in the woods. She was like, this is like a destination.
3: Possibly.
2: Okay.
3: Imagine. Let's pretend, for argument's sake, that it was. You know, if Abdallah or you know what, Bleck loves Paris. Bleck, you go to Paris, and it's a picture of just you. Autumn's not even in the picture in front of the Eiffel Tower. Could you make that your desktop wallpaper?
1: No chance. No. So she's in the woods. She's just a picture of her.
3: I think she was doing like
1: she
3: may again. I didn't get a great long look, but maybe let's say for theater of the mind. Doing a yoga pose or something like that.
1: Oh, she's doing yoga in the woods.
2: Which one?
1: Okay.
2: Downward facing dog?
1: Yeah.
3: No, it wasn't that one. I know that one. It wasn't that one.
2: It wasn't that one. That's the only one I know.
3: Like arms kind of stretched out.
2: That's the only one anyone knows. Lotus?
1: Yeah, there's something Lotus.
2: Lotus pose?
1: Okay, so she's a yoga, perhaps a yoga instructor looking done up at the dance studio.
2: Let's not give her that much credit.
1: Well,
2: let's not give her that much credit.
1: Raj, I mean, perhaps, you know, she, okay, all right, she's out there.
2: She's dripping in.
1: All right, okay.
2: Okay, so many possibilities. This could be a work computer. Okay.
1: And she's a yoga instructor?
3: It was a Mac. No offices are passing out Macs for work computers. Let's be honest, guys.
2: But it could be like a work, like it could be her work computer.
1: She's
2: self-employed.
1: She could run a yoga studio.
3: If she were a yoga instructor, perhaps.
2: Okay.
3: Yes. Maybe she has to make videos.
2: She could be.
1: And I assume she was in athleisure when she was at the dance studio.
2: Yeah.
1: This is the what we're describing.
2: She's in yoga pants. She's in yoga attire.
3: Yes.
1: Okay. It took a while to confirm, but yes, I think we're on to something here, Abdallah.
2: Okay.
1: Yes.
2: Here's the thing. Okay, so let's play out this scenario. Single mom.
1: Yeah.
2: Okay.
1: Well, I mean, she might be with someone.
2: I'm just playing out the scenario because she's not in the picture with someone.
1: Okay.
2: Single mom.
1: Got it.
2: Work computer. Working computer.
1: Yes.
2: Okay. Doesn't want pictures of her kids on display.
1: Yeah, in the yoga studio when she's working.
2: Exactly.
1: That.
2: So that's why the kids aren't in the background.
1: No dogs,
2: she had to choose,
1: no pets, Raj,
2: well, it's
1: nothing?
2: Out in the wild.
3: Didn't see any pets. No pets.
1: Okay, just her.
2: So that's why she
1: yoga in the wild.
2: That picture. Now, I would just say if it's a work computer, because like I take my computer, this computer.
1: Yes.
2: I have it here with me at work.
1: Correct.
2: Obviously.
1: You are at work.
2: And at work. And, like, I take it with me, like, when we've gone to the Super Bowl, sure. We've gone to the draft. Yeah. Like, I take it with me.
1: You showed your desktop your desktop picture to Caden Proctor.
2: I did.
1: You showed it off.
2: I did. I showed
1: yes,
2: off.
1: You did.
2: I showed off my
4: the
2: deck.
4: Large male.
1: Yes.
2: To Caden Proctor.
1: Yes.
2: And my background is just whatever. So if anybody were to be walking by and see my background, it's not like a picture of, like, my wife and my daughter. It's not a picture of me with my family.
1: It's
2: just whatever. Exactly. I feel like that's what she wants to present.
1: Yes.
2: Business.
1: Yes.
2: Business.
1: And Raj, I'm assuming, based on your descriptions, it's something to present.
2: Yeah, maybe she's presenting.
1: Is that a fair guess to say that she is trying to present what she is offering on the desktop?
3: Oh boy, I mean, we're making some assumptions here. We're making some jumps.
1: Oh yeah, now we are.
2: Okay. Yeah. Now we're making the assumptions. Right.
1: Sure.
2: Oh,
1: yes.
2: We're making the assumptions.
1: Now we are. Yes.
2: Now
1: correct.
2: We're the ones making the assumptions. Okay.
1: Thank you, Raj.
3: You're welcome, fellas.
1: There he is. Parts unknown, Colorado. We will react to what Victor Wembanyama did last night against the Thunder. We were wowed. We'll talk about that coming up next.
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21: That's right, Black and Abdallah here on Westwood One Sports, the Westwood One Sports app, SiriusXM Channel 375. And all of our great radio affiliates around the country. I'm Chris Black, along with Adam Abdallah, broadcasting live from downtown Chicago. We're hanging out with you until 3 Eastern, and then we'll hand it off to Jim Rome right here on Westwood One Sports. You can call or text the show at 310-840-4910 as we continue to talk and be amazed by what we saw last night from Victor Wembanyama. The San Antonio Spurs beat the Thunder last night in double overtime, 122 to 115. Wemby had a performance for the ages. 41 points, 24 rebounds, double overtime, making big blocks, doing everything for the San Antonio Spurs, and essentially living up to what we were all waiting for and hoping for. And it feels needed in the NBA right now. And seeing the way Wembanyama plays and the fact that he looks different than anything we've ever seen before in the sport. But then he also shows up in the biggest stage on NBC, prime time. Here we go, Western Conference Finals. Like the first time since 98 that we've had two teams face off with 60-plus wins in a playoff series. I think you have to go back to Bulls-Jazz in the finals the last time you had this with the Thunder and the Spurs. So we are getting an all-time matchup. And the player with all of this promise and hope shows up and has a great game in game one. It was really cool to watch last night.
2: The youngest player with at least 40 points and 20 rebounds in a playoff game, hitting threes from the logo towards the end of the game. I mean, just great plays down the stretch, great plays in overtime, that game winner. And it was something that, yeah, you're right. I think that it lived up to the hype. I think that it is magnified too, and also blown up because who it happened against, that it was the Thunder. And I think that going into the game yesterday, as we were previewing it, saying that when you do like the meme of who the country's rooting for, and the entire country says San Antonio Spurs, except for the city of Oklahoma City, you know, and that part is blue,
18: yeah,
2: where it's Oklahoma City. The entire country is rooting for the Spurs, except for the city of Oklahoma City. Because I feel like, yes, they have the MVP. Yes, they're going for their second title in a row. But the way that they have gotten to this point, the stigma around the Oklahoma City Thunder is that the way that they play, while they're great, and yes, they are the best basketball team in the NBA.
18: Yep.
2: When you go to somebody on the street, a casual NBA fan, a diehard NBA fan, and you just bring up the Oklahoma City Thunder, The talk will be about the flopping and the foul baiting and how they kind of, you know, work the refs and everything like that. Whereas what the Spurs do and what Victor Wembanyama does and playing hard defense and, quote, ethical basketball, and this is what was needed and kind of unexpected. Going on the road in game one, extremely hostile environment, as a 6.5-point underdog and pulling out the win in double overtime, stealing home court advantage is something that I don't think anybody expected to happen in yesterday's game.
21: I think some of that, though, to layer into the conversation of why people are choosing to support and follow and like what the Spurs are doing in comparison to the Oklahoma City Thunder, I think a lot of it has to go with the style of personalities. And what is so apparent to me is just the connection between Wembanyama and Stephon Castle. Stephon Castle is not shy about saying, what did he say going into halftime? We could be the best basketball team in the world if we do this.
2: Mm-hmm.
21: Right? Like, he's not arrogant. He's confident. Right? Like, it comes across differently. And Maybe it's because we've seen Stephon Castle win in college. You know, he won at UConn. He's a champion in college. He is a stud, man. And the fact that he's a tough dude. You know, Dylan Harper was fantastic last night. To see the rookie, and I always think it's with the way my brain works, is that when we get to this point of the postseason, players who were drafted last year are no longer rookies. You played in a full NBA season. You're in the playoffs now. We always see it, and then people expect rookies to kind of falter at this stage. We shouldn't. You're no longer a rookie when you get to the Western Conference Finals in your first season. Like, he's had enough seasoning to be ready for the moment. And Harper was incredible last night. He's a tough dude as well, defensively playing great defense. And he was in the passing lanes multiple times. And I just feel like the style of what Wembanyama brings to the table is just different than you see from the Thunder players, who are all look at me, complain to the refs, let's flop our way through a game. Where Wembanyama, when a call goes against him, what's the first thing he does? Every time, he claps to himself, and then he walks over to a teammate and goes for a high five.
2: Mm-hmm.
21: If you notice, when things don't go right for the Spurs, Wembanyama internalizes that and goes and gets dapped up from his teammates. He's not arguing and barking with the referees. He's not laying on the court acting like Chet Holmgren has done at various points in the postseason. There's just an aura. And I think it's the phrase that kids would use today is aura farming. And it feels like the Thunder are a bunch of farmers. They are constantly trying to be the cool kids in class at every step. Even when the MVP is announced and the whole conversation is, look at all the Burberry trench coats that SGA bought his teammates. And what did he buy? He all bought them APs.
2: Yeah.
21: Which, by the way, my wife says that those watches are probably $100,000 each.
2: Yeah, I know. I'd be nice to be one of those teammates right now.
21: The point being is that the vibes coming from Oklahoma City is always more about their fashion and like them trying to be cool instead of just getting to work and playing basketball.
2: Yeah.
21: And the vibes I get from the Spurs is like, that's what they are. Wembanyama is just obsessed with basketball, understands the history. He wants to be great. And I think that's the vibe and why people sense it. It's authentic and people like that. And that's why people want to root for the Spurs to take out the Thunder in this series.
2: I think it comes from the organization, too. Like, I'm not trying to take anything away from what Wemby did or what the players did. But these are the Spurs that we're talking about, right? Like, Mitch Johnson has done a great job. And I'm not trying to take anything away from the players or Mitch Johnson himself, but Popovich has been around this team sporadically throughout this season. And like, you see him on the side during practices. And like, I believe after Wembanyama was ejected from the game, Popovich went to the airport and he was like the first person to meet him at the airport after he got off the plane for the next game.
21: It's not only him. All of the players from the past are all around, always.
2: And so the Spurs have this great organizational philosophy of getting all these former players, Popovich around. They're just a great basketball organization that doesn't do everything that the Thunder are doing. And again, the Thunder are a great basketball team that don't need to be doing all of this stuff. They would be a great basketball team without all the foul baiting and without all the flopping and without all of the complaining and without all of that. And the Spurs, it's not surprising that a guy like Dylan Harper was ready for the moment yesterday. And it's not surprising that a guy like Stephon Castle has come on and played great minutes and been a great rebounder and been a great defensive player, or that Wembanyama was ready for the moment yesterday. Like, none of this stuff is surprising because you look at the name on the jersey and it's the San Antonio Spurs. Because of what they were and what they've always been able to do as an organization, and who they keep bringing around and seeing the former players in the stands and at practice and everything like that, it's not surprising. And then, of course, you add in the talent that is Victor Wembanyama and, like, the literal alien that he is. It's his logo. It's what he's doing. And so him showing what he's capable of yesterday at the height of his powers – is just insane.
21: It's not even the height of his powers. Like, we're just getting started.
2: That's what's crazy
21: with this Wemby thing.
2: Look at the ages of the stars that I just mentioned, of Harper and Castle and Wembanyama. This is just starting. Like, this is the beginning of whatever this is going to be. I know it's just game one of the Western Conference Finals too, and some of this can be hyperbolic, but if this is the beginning of what's to come, this is could be the start of the players that we just talked about and Popovich and that run. This could be the start of another dynastic run of the Spurs organization.
21: No doubt. Yesterday was an all-time youngest starting lineup in NBA Conference Finals history from the Spurs. An average age of 22 years and 346 days.
2: Insane.
21: So it is an all-time, you know, we've never seen a starting lineup in a Conference Finals younger than the group of the Spurs last night. So before the game, Shai Gilgeous-Alexander was handed the Michael Jordan MVP trophy for the regular season. Clearly, it has motivated Victor Wembanyama. And here's Wemby talking about, was it personal not getting the MVP this season?
3: Pretty natural response for a competitor to see another competitor get something that he wants, you know, whether it's the MVP trophy or whatever it might be. I'm just curious if that was in your mind at all, knowing that Shai had got that award and you were in the top three for it. And, you know, did any part of tonight feel personal? Some of your facial expressions kind of look like you were really, really going for it.
16: Yeah, for sure. Everything you just said.
21: Wemby also went on when asked about seeing SGA get the trophy. This is his answer pregame.
22: What does it feel like to see someone else get the MVP trophy right before you step into, I guess, what is basically the biggest game of your career, and then to have the best performance of your career?
16: Feels like I still got a lot to learn, and I want to get that trophy, you know, many times in my career.
21: So there you go, Victor Wembanyama. And I also think there's something culturally where you look at some of the players, and I know that SGA is from Canada, but SGA was also part of the AAU upbringing. So, like, he's not from the States, but he also was a player that was playing young when he, you know, coming up through and being friends with everyone. And I feel as if there's a different kind of vibe.
2: Yeah.
21: Like, Wembanyama was over in France playing in a pro league before he came over here. He's not buddy-buddy with anyone. He doesn't need to. And we see that same, like, kind of attitude as Jokic. Nikola Jokic is also the same way, where, like, he is just trying to win. Like, he doesn't care about other people. And Wemby admitting that this is something he wants is cool to see in this day and age.
2: The difference is Jokic, this is a job to him. This is a 9-to-5 for Jokic.
21: Yeah.
2: Wemby, this seems like more of his life.
21: Like an obsession.
2: And yeah, this is an obsession for him. And Jokic, this is his 9-to-5 until he can get home to his horse hobby. So that's kind of the difference. But
21: his horse hobby.
2: I will say that this has kind of shifted everything. It is one game, but for the first time since the start of the playoffs, the Oklahoma City Thunder are now plus money to win the NBA title. They've been like minus 150, 160 to win the NBA title, which is crazy to begin with. Someone to be in the field to be a minus number, and they're now plus 125, and they're only minus 115 to win the series. And going into this, they were to last night's game, they were around minus 200. So just because of one game, they've come down and are now plus money to win the title. They're still 6.5-point favorites tomorrow night for game two, but the momentum has definitely shifted, because now, even if they win tomorrow night and go to San Antonio tied at a game apiece, the atmosphere in San Antonio is going to be, and I hope they do.
21: You want the Fiesta crowd.
2: I want that Fiesta.
21: You want the colors.
2: I want the Fiesta so bad. That for game three better be a Fiesta crowd.
21: It's Black Abdallah here on Westwood One Sports and the Westwood One Sports app. We're asking you to text the show at 310-840-4910. Who's the last athlete that wowed you? Last night was a wow performance from Wemby. My answer is Shohei Ohtani. What we've seen Ohtani do in the playoffs, in the last two seasons winning World Series with the Dodgers, being the best hitter in baseball and also one of the best pitchers in baseball, and the performances he's had in the playoffs, to me, were absolute wow. So who's the last athlete that you think back to and being like, that was absolutely a wow performance? You can text the show at 310-840-4910. Black and Abdallah here on Westwood One Sports and the Westwood One Sports app. Let's play a game. Let's bring in Raj Sharon. Let's play Wemby or. Hello, Raj.
1: Hello, fellas. All right, rapid fire. We would never over-exaggerate anything in the world of sports this quickly, right? All right, so here we go. We're going to start with the under 25 division. You got to make a pick. No riding the fence. Abdallah. All right, here we go. Wemby or Anthony Edwards? Wemby or Ant?
2: Wemby.
21: Wemby or? You're going Wemby?
2: Yeah.
1: You guys both going Wemby? That was a softball.
21: Yeah, Wemby.
1: Wemby or Paul Skeens?
21: Ooh, baseball.
2: Wemby. Paul Skeens going to have 5-time jump surgeries by next year.
21: Yeah, but Wemby's skinny legs. You never know. You never know, Abdallah.
2: Skinny legs.
21: Don't do this to me. I'm going to go with Wembanyama, Raj. That's my answer.
1: All right, guys. This one, I admit, I had some joy writing it down. Wemby or Caleb Williams, guys?
21: Oh, no. Oh, no. Caleb Williams or Wembanyama?
1: You guys broadcasting from the great city of Chicago, lifetime Bears fans. Wemby
21: He's going to win a Super Bowl for the Chicago Bears. It's going to happen.
2: Listen, Raj, football's a team sport, all right? There's offense, defense, there's special teams, all right? It's not just one guy that can take over a game the way that Wemby can. So, unfortunately, I am going to have to go with Caleb Williams.
21: Wow, you're going with Caleb.
2: No, I mean,
21: What do you mean? You just said Caleb Williams.
2: Yeah, look, the odds would say that it's going to be Wembanyama that's going to be more successful. Like, Wembanyama's on a trajectory here where he's going to win multiple MVPs. He's going to win multiple defensive players of the year for sure.
21: Man,
2: for sure.
21: I didn't know you were a Caleb hater.
2: I'm not. Okay, get out here.
1: By the way, guys, I do want to shout out the bet here. It is Alpha One, who is Wemby's favorite French rapper. But I don't know French, so I didn't know how to beep out any potential French customers. So we're just getting the beat, but a little French rap.
21: All right. Okay, so I'm going to answer this question honestly. Here's the thing, Raj. Wembanyama, if he lives up to the potential, is a no doubt lock Hall of Famer with a couple of championship rings, one of the all-time great athletes that we've ever seen in any sport. And no matter how good Caleb Williams can be, I don't think that that's necessarily in the cards. I don't think that Caleb is going to pass up Patrick Mahomes of, like, the quarterback of this generation. Or, like, chase down Tom Brady. It's just not realistic.
1: You can't even look at Black right now if you're watching on YouTube.
21: I know, he's looking at him.
2: You hear that, Chicago?
21: I think you have to go Wembanyama.
2: You hear that?
1: All right, guys, let's move out of the under-25s. We got to go. All right, out of the 25s to current day, Wemby or SGA?
21: Wemby.
2: Wemby.
1: Wemby or Scottie Scheffler?
21: Oh, okay.
1: All right.
2: Scottie Scheffler hasn't won since he went to jail.
1: What are you talking about? He's won a lot of majors.
2: Has he? How many has he won since he went to jail? I think he maybe has one since he went to jail.
21: Okay, I think this.
2: Got a felon.
21: Okay, I'm going to go Scheffler. I'm going to go Scottie Scheffler.
1: All right, Raj. Wendy or Shohei Ohtani?
21: Shohei.
2: Yeah, probably Ohtani.
21: Shohei Ohtani at
2: Ohtani's
21: this point.
2: Probably going to be the best baseball player
21: any of us have ever seen.
2: Ever. So, yeah, Wemby's never going to... I don't think Wemby's going to eclipse Jordan, so...
1: All right, Wemby or... Put a pin in that, Abdallah. Wemby or Patrick Mahomes?
21: Mahomes. Like, I'm leaning towards the idea of accomplishments that I've already seen. It's so tough this early on to say someone's going to win multiple championships, MVPs. It's so tough, so I'm going to go Mahomes.
1: All right, now we're going to look into the future, guys. Now you really have to project. All right, soccer boys. Wemby or Cristiano Ronaldo?
2: That was so derogatory.
21: Yeah, that was, I know. I felt that. I know. There was anger in that.
2: That was so mean.
21: Let us like the great sport. Come on. Wemby or Ronaldo? It's Ronaldo.
2: It's Ronaldo, dude.
21: Yeah, it's Ronaldo.
1: Wemby or Wayne Gretzky?
21: Oh, it's Gretzky.
2: Gretzky, the great one. Come on.
21: Gretzky. What's the stat with Wayne Gretzky? He has more assist points than anyone else has goals scored in NHL
2: something
21: history.
2: Like that, yeah.
1: Wemby or Muhammad Ali?
21: Muhammad Ali.
2: Yeah.
21: It's Ali.
1: Wemby or Tiger Woods?
21: Tiger. Tiger Woods.
1: Wemby or Tom Brady?
21: Tom. I don't know if there's going to be a name on
2: this. Not Leather Daddy Tom, but...
21: Yes.
1: Wemby or Babe Ruth?
21: Oh, I'm going to go Wembanyama. I'm going to go Wemby. Babe Ruth did his work against other people that should be working at the dock. Come on. That wasn't real back in the day.
2: It depends on what you believe about Babe Ruth.
21: I'm going Wemby.
2: And what he may have been and what he may have actually been.
1: And finally, guys, Wemby or Michael Jordan. And that's
2: Jordan,
1: it.
2: Get out of here.
21: Get out of here. You told Raj to get out of here.
2: What do you think I've got on my feet today? I'm not wearing Wemby's.
21: Oh, his shoes look nice.
1: The disrespect for Wemby. And again, shout out to his favorite French rapper, Alpha One, for the dope beat there.
21: Thank you, Raj. We appreciate it. It's Black and Abdallah here on Westwood One Sports and the Westwood One Sports app. Wemby Orr. It's a good game. I like that. Jordan, get out of here. Get out of here, Raj.
2: Lacing up my... You think people are fighting in the streets over Wembys? Get out of here.
21: Maybe one day.
2: Nope.
21: Maybe one day they might.
2: Never.
21: I don't know if I've ever seen a funnier situation of a quarterback who values himself as someone to hold out from a team that's also not going anywhere. Like this quarterback and this team. We'll tell you about that story coming up next.
5: 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The Broncos want payback. The Bills want retribution. It's all on the 2026 NFL schedule. And vengeance has never looked better. Westwood One Sports.
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0: is Chris Black and Adam Abdallah.
1: We'll talk a little football in just a couple moments here on Westwood One Sports. We're reacting to Wembanyama's big performance last night. 41 points, 24 rebounds, game one winner in the Western Conference Finals. The East Finals start tonight, 8 Eastern, Cavs and Knicks. And we've been asking people to text the show, 310-840-4910. When was the last time you were wowed by an athlete? Wow moment. Last night was a wow moment from Victor Wembanyama. I said Shohei Ohtani for me. Seeing him in the playoffs is definitely someone on my list. Who was on your list?
2: I put that it came coming from high school to college. It was Zion
1: Williamson.
2: And yeah, then you're also. Right.

0: 10. Let's see. Kind of a homer pick from the 6-3-0, but Caleb Williams. Every throw he makes is unbelievable. It's an absolute wow, especially his throw against the Rams to Cole Kmet was an all-time top 10 wow moment.
1: I'm surprised you read that one.
0: Why?
1: I'm just saying you're out on the guy.
0: I'm not out on the guy.
1: You're out on
0: I just
1: the guy.
0: Said no, if you're saying career trajectory, Wembanyama or Caleb Williams, unfortunately, I think Wemby might be able to accomplish way more than Caleb Williams. Okay, let's see. From the 209, texter Chad in California, he says, what about O.J. Simpson, the ultimate wow athlete? He could knife his way through any defense, also very large hands, and he would like me to play the large male sound effect.
2: The large male.
0: Yes, thank
1: Goodbye.
0: You.
1: No, goodbye.
0: Goodbye, guys. Isn't that great?
1: Oh, my God.
0: Oh, how great was that? Yes, OJ could knife
1: definitely
0: his way through
1: must see
0: a defense.
1: Must see TV nightly, I'll tell you that.
0: Yes, let's see. From the 585, texter says, am I the only one that wants to see the Bleck and Raj show? You got to leave your hometown bias behind talking to a national crowd now, Abdallah.
1: I didn't say anything. I just said that, you know, listen, Chris is out on Caleb Williams.
0: That's not what I said.
1: I know the next great quarterback when I see it, regardless of where I live. I don't know. I know Chris all of a sudden sits in the national chair. He can't talk Chicago sports. That's fine. Not allowed to talk Chicago Bears. All I know is they were a couple throws away from making the NFC Championship game, but apparently he's not good anymore.
0: Sure, yeah, he's not good. That's exactly what I said.
1: He set a record for most comebacks in the last 2 minutes of in the NFL season, but whatever. Not good anymore, apparently, right?
0: Correct. That's exactly what I said.
1: Can't talk about him anymore, right?
0: From the 208, Caitlin Clark.
1: Yeah, that's a good one.
0: Yeah,
1: that's a good one.
0: That's a very good one. She's, especially at Iowa, she was incredible.
1: Mm-hmm.
0: Shooting from the logo, scoring all the points. Yeah, no doubt.
1: Do you remember how much it was to get in to see her games?
0: Oh, it was crazy. It's crazy. How about this one? This one I like as well. From the 541, Bo Jackson.
1: Yeah.
0: Bo Jackson was an absolute wow athlete.
1: Yeah.
0: He absolutely was. Baseball and football. It was incredible to watch Bo Jackson back in the day.
1: Yeah, that's a great one.
0: It's Bleck and Abdallah here on Westwood One Sports and the Westwood One Sports app. You can continue your wow athletes at 310-840-4910. You can continue texting the show. Abdallah, we have the story here that the Cardinals are conducting their OTAs this week. And Jacoby Brissett is still holding out. So as of Monday and into today, he has yet to be there for OTAs with the Cardinals. Jacoby Brissett holding out. It's funny to me because he's a backup quarterback holding out from a team that's expected to be one of the worst teams in football. To me, he obviously saw the money that Malik Willis got from the Dolphins and thinks he should get paid like that. Although he's a backup, I would say the same goes for Malik Willis. I'm surprised the Dolphins give him that money, but to me, he's a backup.
1: Well, yeah, look, Jacoby Brissett is number one on their depth chart right now, and I'm sure he wants a reworked deal because this is the last year of his deal. He's not making a lot of money. He's making backup money, like you said. The team also drafted Carson Beck, which is certainly a flyer. You know, like you draft Carson Beck, you don't think he's going to be great this year if he develops into something cool. If not, the Cardinals have the lowest win total in Vegas right now at 4.5, along with the Miami Dolphins. The Cardinals have picked the lane. They are going to be bad this year, and they have not found their quarterback. They are going to be picking their quarterback next season, whether it's Arch Manning, whether it's Dante Moore, whether it's whoever it is. Doesn't matter who it is. They're going to be picking a quarterback. Jacoby Brissett, I don't know if it's a who do you think you are? It's more of a who do you think you play for? Like, you're not holding out as the starting quarterback of the New England Patriots or the Baltimore Ravens or the, you just mentioned them, the Chicago Bears, who are trying to make the playoffs and win. You're holding out from a team who's trying to lose.

0: the most games possible and have the number one pick. You're doing them a favor. Like, what are you trying to do? Yeah. The best case scenario for the Cardinals is they start Carson Beck and he sucks. Well, and then they draft another quarterback.
1: That's not the best case scenario for the Cardinals. The best case scenario is that they start Carson Beck and he's a good quarterback. That's the best case scenario. I disagree. I don't think the objective for the Cardinals this year is to be as bad as possible to try and tank for Arch Manning. That's not the case. You just drafted a quarterback in this year's draft.
0: Yeah.
1: You try to get the most out of that quarterback because your assessment of the Cardinals is exactly the opposite of the way that you're handling your opinion with the Steelers. The Steelers should not have Aaron Rodgers on the roster.
0: Yeah.
1: They should be as bad as possible.
0: Mm-hmm.
1: They just drafted a quarterback as well because they're going to hope that that's the development of the future.
0: But the plan is that if Drew Aller's – the plan should be that if Drew Aller's bad, you're drafting another guy. Like, I know Carson Beck isn't good. Boy, I know he likes that, to –
1: That's a tough look to, in back-to-back years, just keep drafting quarterbacks.
0: Well, you draft him in the third round of a draft that we know picks from the third round in next year's draft – would be in the sixth or seventh round. Like, that's what we know about this draft. We know that Fernando Mendoza, the number one overall pick in next year's draft, would probably be a third round pick or a second, like a late second round pick.
1: Yeah.
0: He's going to go after all these other quarterbacks are going to be taken in next year's draft. Like, good for Fernando Mendoza being the number one overall pick in this year's draft. But I'm sorry, buddy. If you were taken next year or the year or 2 years ago, when it was Caleb Williams and Drake May and Bo Nix, all those other guys, like, you wouldn't have been picked that high. You just wouldn't have been. So Carson Beck and Drew Aller, I'm sorry, third round this year, cool. Next year, you would have been fifth round, sixth round pick, something like that. So to take a flyer on them is fine, but the reality is they're not great.
1: Season 3 of Netflix has announced the quarterbacks that they will feature for their show, Quarterback. Here are the names. Jaden Daniels, Cam Ward, Baker Mayfield, our guy, and Joe Flacco. Could you imagine if Brissett participated as well, and a part of the show was watching Brissett hold out and what goes into the holdout? I would watch that.
0: Yeah, I would
1: be down with that.
0: I would like to know his mindset. I'm hoping that it's just I don't have a contract for next year and I'm thinking about my future and I would like some more financial guarantee beyond this season that if he were to get hurt, that's all he's got, you know? But come on, man, what do you get in there and play?
1: Some of the other names are being texted to Bluck and Abdallah here at 310-840-4910. The WOW athletes that you've seen throughout your sports watching history. Patrick Kane, Charles Woodson, Devin Hester,
0: mm-hmm.
1: Bruce Jenner.
0: Mm-hmm.
1: So those are out there. Let's see. Yep. Yeah. Continue texting the show at 310-840-4910. We go to Mitch in New Jersey. You're on with Black and Abdallah. What's up, Mitch?
2: How's it going, Chris, Adam?
1: How's it going, my man?
2: What's up? Yeah. Wembanyama, he's Will Chamberlain II in the 21st century. But remember, Will's only won one championship, and they changed the rules for him. And this guy, he's incredible, Wembanyama. He's like a giraffe. I want to say, imagine if he was more muscular, but he's strong. But I think Oklahoma's deeper, and SGA, he's going to take over. Watch. Three of their guys had bad games yesterday, including SGA. Chad Holtman, Colgrim, is only 3 inches shorter, and Hardenstein can put his body on him. I think it's going to be a great series, but I think Oklahoma pulls it out, and you see why they gave SGA another MVP. He's going to take over. You just watch. Because I don't think Wembanyama's going to cover SGA, and they do have good guards. They do. They are guard, the San Antonio. But I think SGA is going to just take over and show why he's the MVP. And thanks for taking my call.
1: No problem, Mitch. Mm-hmm. Call again, all right, my man? That's Mitch in New Jersey hanging out with Black and Abdallah.
0: Yeah, I would not put it past the Thunder to obviously find a way to win game two. That's why they're trying to win another championship. That's why SGA's back-to-back MVPs. They're still the best team in the NBA, even though they foul bait and they flop and all that kind of stuff. They don't need to do that
1: Yeah.
0: To win basketball games.
1: You know, they're going to have to get more from Chet Holmgren.
0: Yes.
1: That's for sure. Last night, 41 minutes, 8 points, 2 of 7 from the field, 2 of 4 from 3. He had 8 rebounds. They're going to absolutely need more from Holmgren. Lou Dort's going to have to give him a little bit more. Only 5 points last night. 1 of 5 from 3.
0: I don't know how there's a way to get more from Alex Caruso. Alex Caruso had the game of his life.
1: Yeah, but also, like, I think that's what the Spurs want.
0: Yes.
1: Caruso with 31 last night. He went 8 for 14 from 3. He went 11 for 19 from the field. And you're right. He had the game of his life in the playoffs. And Wembanyama was guarding him for a lot of it. Mm-hmm. But I think the plan for the Spurs defense is allow Caruso to shoot from the outside so then Wemby can play the rover defender and just be around the basket and help defense. And that is way more impactful than the 31 that Caruso got. I think mm-hmm. it was a plan that the Spurs put in place and they were okay with it.
0: Yeah. Look, I think it was a great plan. It obviously got them the win. I just think that the Thunder will find a way to bounce back and win game two. I think that's what Vegas obviously thinks as well. They're a 6.5-point favorite on DraftKings, and they'll go to San Antonio, tied at a game apiece, and to a very extremely hostile environment.
1: 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It's Black and Abdallah here on Westwood One Sports and the Westwood One Sports app. The Eastern Conference Finals start up tonight. Remember the Knicks? They're still in the playoffs. We haven't talked about the Knicks in weeks, it feels like. I know it's just days, but it feels like it's been a minute. We finally get the Eastern Conference Finals started up tonight. Cavs and Knicks, we preview that coming up next.
3: 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Aaron Rodgers has finally decided to return to the Pittsburgh Steelers. It's a one-year deal for the future Hall of Famer. Reunited with Coach Mike McCarthy, they won a Super Bowl in Green Bay. Can they do it again in the Steel City? Westwood One Sports.
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1: 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We have the live stream up each and every day. Hanging out with you from noon to 3 Eastern right here on Westwood One Sports. Thank you to Raj and Roy for producing today's show. Jim Rome and the Jim Rome Show is coming up in 13 minutes right here on Westwood One Sports. We'll be back tomorrow from noon to 3, hanging out with you talking sports. So game one of the Eastern Conference Finals is starting tonight. 8 Eastern, ESPN Television, the Cleveland Cavaliers face off against the New York Knicks. And this series, I thought, was the best possible matchup we could get in the Eastern Conference Finals. I think the Cavs match up with the Knicks the best as far as when we look at the two from the prior series. I didn't think Detroit matched up well with New York. Didn't think that they could score enough. And with these two teams, the Cavs coming in per game averaging about 120 points per game, and the Knicks defense limiting opponents to about 101 per game. So you got a team that can score, a team that plays really good defense, and we've also seen to this point in the playoffs, the Knicks' offense has been pretty incredible, but a lot of that is sparked by their great defensive effort, which then leads them in transition in the open court and their ability to get out and run.
2: Yeah, you also have a team that's been off for what seems like a month and a half in the Knicks and the Cavs, who are just coming off a Game 7 win on Sunday. And so I hope this isn't, you know, the meme, the picture of the horse that's starting off being drawn really well, and then it turns into, like, the draw, it looks like it's being drawn by, like, a two-year-old.
1: Sure.
2: That's
1: yes.
2: what I feel
1: I've
2: like
1: seen that picture.
2: Last night's yeah. game into tonight's game might be, because the Knicks are so well-rested and the Cavs might be very tired. And so, look, the Knicks are a 7.5-point favorite going into tonight, and so it's a rest-rust type of thing. But, yeah, the Knicks, when they are scoring and their offense is on point, throughout the playoffs we've seen, they look absolutely unstoppable.
1: Yeah.
2: They've been able to score 130 points, 125 points. It doesn't matter, but we know they have to do that because they are, at times, a defensive liability. They can't play any defense. And so if they get into some form of defensive matchup with Cleveland, I don't know if that's going to be the right game plan for them, because Cleveland's going to be able to take advantage of that. Like you mentioned, they have the shooting. They can take advantage of those defensive matchups because the Knicks don't have that.
1: Yeah, and I think when we look at the matchups overall in the backcourt, I think Bridges and Brunson facing off against Harden and also Donovan Mitchell. This is a great matchup, backcourt
2: yeah.
1: matchup. It'll be, I think, the thing that may change the outcome of the series is what do we get from Karl-Anthony Towns.
2: Mm-hmm.
1: Karl-Anthony, when you look at his ability, when he's aggressive and gets to the basket, he is great. But with Mobley playing defense the way he can he limit what Cat is trying to do offensively? And that's where I think the Cavs, why they're a good matchup for the Knicks, because they're big inside.
2: Yeah.
1: And, you know, they also have Allen down low for the Cavs, who had a great Game 7 against the Pistons. And I think it's going to come down to who can make shots late
2: mm-hmm.
1: and, like, have that performance in the fourth quarter to really spark the win in this series. And you know, we'll have two traffic cones out there guarding each other, and Brunson and Harden, as they both just go up and down the court trying to score. But, you know, I think that this is a fascinating matchup. And
2: yeah.
1: It's not going to have the same sizzle as what we saw last night. Because
2: no.
1: with the Thunder and the Spurs, the two best teams in the league facing off in the conference finals, it's a little bit different. But
2: mm-hmm.
1: I think these will be competitive games, and I think this will be a good series. And I don't know if the Knicks are going to run away with it as much as the way it looked heading into this series, right? Like, we had the
2: yeah.
1: conversation. You know, I think you asked me last week when they advanced to the conference finals, can the Knicks win the NBA finals? Like, we were having the conversation of, like, placing them in the finals already.
2: Mm-hmm.
1: And I'm not sure about that. I think this is a 6 or 7 game series. And I think two really good teams that match up well against each other.
2: Yeah, I think, again, it comes back to whether or not the Knicks are playing well offensively. Because defensively, we know it can be great, but most likely it's not going to be. If they're hitting threes, if they can do all that, if they look like they have at times, we know they can match up. But what, again, I don't think they can win the finals because of what we saw last night. Those are two teams that are playing
1: completely different
2: brand of basketball than the Cavs and the Knicks are playing.
1: No, I agree with you on that. I think when you stack up against the West, neither of these teams can win the NBA Finals.
2: Yeah.
1: But I do think that this is going to be a good series in the East. So it tips off tonight, 8 Eastern, ESPN Television, Eastern Conference Finals, Game 1, Cavs and Knicks. Black and Abdallah hanging out with you here on Westwood One Sports and the Westwood One Sports app. Hey, Abdallah, do you have any zoo news?
2: Chris, I always have zoo news.
3: Well, hello, Mr. Lion. Here's the latest edition of the zoo news.
1: What do you have over
2: Let's
1: there?
2: Go all the way to Japan.
1: Okay, all right.
2: Do you remember Punch the Monkey?
1: Punch the Monkey.
2: You remember the little monkey? He didn't have any friends, and then people were like upset that he didn't have any friends.
1: Did he have like a little plush toy?
2: He went viral. Yeah, a little plush toy. People were like upset that he didn't have any friends.
1: Yes.
2: And then he slowly was then like he found someone to like take care of him, and then
1: he was
2: slowly
1: an international superstar.
2: He was an international superstar, and then he kind of disappeared for a while.
1: Oh no! Well, he's missing.
2: Two people were arrested after a person broke into Punch the Monkey's enclosure in Japan.
1: Wow.
2: The zoo has said. Two people were arrested in Japan after a person broke into the viral Punch's enclosure at a zoo outside of Tokyo, officials have said. The Ichikawa City Zoo said on social media Sunday that there had been an intruder in the monkey enclosure. Two people were apprehended by police. The zoo said it performed safety checks on the animals. It said that no abnormalities were observed, but that countermeasures were going to be put into place. The images online showed a person wearing a bright blue suit and a smiley face mask scaling the fence and jumping into the zoo and trying to get into the monkey enclosure before an alarm went off. Okay. Punch and his stuffed monkey toy won over the internet's hearts earlier this year after he was cast away by other monkeys living with him and rejected by his own mother.
1: I saw this on the news last night. Did not realize it's that same...
2: Same monkey.
1: Did not realize.
2: Same monkey. And listen, we know the animals. They don't like to be in the zoo, but we don't recommend trying to break them out.
1: Don't let them out.
2: Don't let them out.
4: Let us out. Let us out. Let us out. The zoo is overloaded.
1: No.
2: Don't let them out.
1: You're not supposed
2: don't
1: to jump
2: do
1: in.
2: Don't do that. Yeah, we don't want you to
1: out.
2: Do that. Punch is doing just fine with his new mom after his other mom rejected him, and he's still got the little stuffed animal.
1: I honestly saw that on the like NBC nightly
2: NBC
1: news last
2: news.
1: Night.
2: Yeah.
1: Did not realize
2: same
1: it's the
2: monkey.
1: Same little monkey.
2: Same monkey, Chris.
1: Did not realize.
2: And that.
1: Yes.
2: Is what's new
1: at the
2: zoo.
1: Yeah.
4: That's what is new at the zoo.
1: Mm-hmm. Wow. I did not know that that was the same.
2: Same punch monkey.
1: Yeah. I didn't know.
2: Same macaw or however they say it.
1: That's a bird. Isn't that a bird?
2: But it's a M-A-C-A-Q-U-E. How do you say that?
1: Yeah, that sounds good.
2: Okay. I don't know.
1: Did not realize that's the same little monkey.
2: Yeah, same little guy.
1: Does he still look sad?
2: No, not anymore.
1: Okay, so he's okay now?
2: Yeah.
1: All right, that's Abdallah. I'm Black and Abdallah here on Westwood One Sports. Jim Rome and the Jim Rome Show is coming up next.
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20: 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My man Kyle on the other side of the glass on this Tuesday. What's up, Kyle?
3: Just telling you, I'm going to grab those headphones in a second because I forgot. The one's right there.
20: Okay. All right.
3: Okay. I didn't realize they were in there.
20: That's all right. Come on around. I'll talk and you can come get
3: them. Yeah. I'll grab them.
20: All right. There we go. And he's up out of the chair and he's sprinting over to my studio and he has made his way through the door. He is grabbing the headphones. He's looking at them. He's leaving. All right. He's ready to go.
21: See if they work.
20: He's going to see if they work. All right. Okay. So, got some good news about a local athlete I want to tell you about. So we have some of that. Going to tell you about that in a moment. As soon as Kyle gets his headphones on so he can hear me. Doesn't work?
3: I need the thing. I got to get it from somebody.
20: Will that work in mine and I can switch with you?
3: No. You don't have the thing either. Don't worry about it.
20: No?
3: No.
20: Okay.
3: I need the adapter.
20: Okay. Can you hear me?
3: What's that?
20: Can you hear me?
3: Yeah.
20: Oh, okay. Well, I didn't know.
3: I can hear you through the board.
20: Okay. I just didn't know what you had up and what you didn't have up. Okay. So you can find out from Chris or somebody who's roaming around, maybe get the adapter. Go from there.
3: Yeah.
20: So we have some good news about a local athlete. I'll share that with you. We've got baseball playoffs today. We'll talk about that as well. Got to talk about the NBA last night. Wembanyama, my goodness. Overtime hockey in a game 7. Can't ask for anything more than that. Baseball, a walk-off for the Angels who needed a win like nobody's business. And they were getting no hit in the 9th inning. And they still won. There's so much more. I have mentioned May is a, you know, sort of a rough month, but it's also one for remembrance. So I don't want to make it sound like it's, you know, it is what it is. But my dad passed away 25 years ago today. So I always think of my dad. I was texting with my siblings today. We were talking about it. And I said, he's the guy who taught me about work ethic. He was one of the most organized people in the world. I wish that trait had come down to me. And when I mean organized, I mean everything was in the right place. I did not get that gene. Long story made short, my dad is the reason why I moved around a lot. He worked with Naval Intelligence. He was actually like the head dude of all of Naval Intelligence in the West Fleet when we went to the Philippines. And back in the day when they had GS, government standard, like, things, Naval Intelligence only went to 16, and my dad was a 15, and he was offered the 16 in D.C., and he turned it down so he could retire in San Diego, because they had a mandatory retirement at 55 at the time, and he was 53, and they offered him the D.C. job, and he said, what's my option? He goes, or you can pick a place where you want to retire, and, you know, that'll be the place in 2 years. So he said, yeah, I'll take San Diego. So my dad's no dummy. Let them pay for the move and retired in San Diego. But that's a life that took me from being born in Columbus, Ohio, to moving to New Orleans when I was very young. And then from there to the Bay Area in Marin County from 3rd to 9th grade. And then boom, right out of 9th grade, the Philippines. And from the Philippines to Washington, D.C., where he was a 15, GS 15. And then he was offered the head job and he said, thanks, no thanks, and retired. That's how I ended up going to my senior year of high school in Northern Virginia, and then I ended up going to VCU. So my dad was a quiet by all measures, but had a really good sense of humor, very dry sense of humor. He had his likes and dislikes, and he would let you know in a sarcastic way, I guess is the best way to put it. But miss him dearly. I was there when he passed away. I saw his last breath as I did my wife, Shauna. I just happened to be in San Diego when my dad was ailing. And, that was a tough moment as well. But I love him. He's a great man. I know a lot of people say, well, he's in a better place. He obviously is. He wasn't doing well at the end. And, at some point I'm going to... because I haven't done it yet today. Probably put a picture of them up on Facebook, and you'll see how I got my follically challenged hairdo. Well, they say it comes from the mom's side. I don't know that that's entirely true. I've heard different theories. But either way, because my mom's dad was pretty much not exactly Fabio either. So it runs in the family. In fact, I am Fabio in our family when you consider my brother Larry, who has no hair whatsoever. I am absolutely rocking a do compared to everybody else in my family that's a male. And I only have one brother, so there you go. All right, so we have some great news, some absolutely great news that I got set up from, and that is that I got a message sent to me that Manav Shah, local golfer here, was in Dallas, Texas. In fact, he was at the Dallas Athletic Club in Dallas, Texas, and he has qualified for this year's U.S. Open in Southampton, New York at Shinnecock Hills. How awesome is that? So we're going to have Manav on our show tomorrow at 12:30. We'll be talking golf. That is so fantastic. They sent me a couple of pictures and whatnot, and I will share them tonight if I can get a way to get them over to the TV side, which I think I can. I just need somebody smarter than me to do it. But good for him. This is a guy that he's like a lot of other guys. Oh, my goodness. I have so much respect for golfers when it comes to their career path, because even though the guys at the top are filthy rich and they're flying private jets and they're doing this and they're doing that, and, you know, they live a life that is like almost like Formula One Grand Prix drivers. You know, it's just insane the kind of lifestyle they lead. It's just like, you know, Learjet to Learjet, you know, everything's, you know, top of the food chain type thing. But if you're not at that level, you fight for every buck you make with every stroke you take, because unlike the NFL, the NBA, Major League Baseball, hockey, or whatever, we have guaranteed contracts. You don't make a cut, you don't make a cut. If you don't make a cut, you don't get paid. And if you miss too many cuts, then your sponsors are going to start disappearing. So I have just total respect for golfers in that regard. Again, when they get to the level of McIlroy and Scheffler, they're cushy. They got it made, you know. They'll never have to pay for another meal in their life if they don't want to. And they, like I said, they fly, you know, private jet from one place to the next all the time. And you know what? They got there. Good for them. I'm just saying, the 90%, you know, that's the part of the iceberg that you see. What you don't see is the 95% that are underwater, that are fighting like Manav to get to a better place. And now Manav Shah, local golfer, is going to be playing in the U.S. Open. And I think that is just absolutely awesome. So good for him. And we'll have him on tomorrow at 12:30 to talk about his experience at the Dallas Athletic Club, where he was 5 under par, by the way, and took care of business. I'm so happy for him. I know he had a run earlier this year. He played in a qualifier in Santa Clarita and did not make the cut. And I know how disappointing that was, but that's the thing. He gets on a plane and he goes to the next place, and he nailed it. So good for him. That is so awesome. So, and that's June 15th, by the way, that he's going to be playing there. So that is fantastic. All right. So, last night's NBA game. I have no problem with Shai Gilgeous-Alexander getting the MVP. Had a great year. They had the best record. He's different from Wembanyama, obviously. He's different from Jokic. Both those guys are big guys. And they both score in a different way, and they both do things in a different way. Wembanyama is a better defensive player than Jokic, without a doubt. Jokic is probably a better distributor and passer and everything that goes with setting up the offense than Wemby.
2: And they both can score, and they both can score from three-point range. But I want you to think for a moment. And Kyle, what bucket do you have over there that for a highlight?
3: Well, I'm glad you asked because I wanted to take it from I think we should start with Shai getting that dunk down
2: followed
3: the lane.
2: Followed by the three.
3: Followed by one of the boldest shots in postseason okay. history.
2: Yes.
3: Only comparable to another shot that took place in Oklahoma City when Steph Curry hit that deep three.
2: Yeah.
3: Everybody remembers
2: yeah,
3: that shot.
2: Yeah, that's Steph Curry shooting a three. This is 7 foot four Wembanyama.
3: I'm saying they're comparable because they shot from similar.
2: No. I understand. What I'm saying is as soon as he shot that and made it, the first thing I'm thinking is, and look, I bang on today's game sometimes because of the effort and because of this and that in the regular season. But there's one thing you cannot deny. I would never in my lifetime, in my childhood, or even my young adulthood, have seen Kareem Abdul-Jabbar or Shaquille O'Neal even attempt that shot.
3: That was a no, yes shot. But if you're a Spurs fan, you're like, what is going on?
2: But
3: oh
2: it was
3: God.
2: As pure could be from a 7 foot four guy
3: yeah.
2: that if Shaquille O'Neal had taken that shot, they would have thought he was on drugs. And if Kareem Abdul had taken that shot, they would have drug tested him as well. And that's the difference in today's game. These guys are so talented in a different way. It's unbelievable. Unbelievable. What was that, a 28-footer? 30-footer?
3: Something. It was deep. It was deep.
2: My goodness.
3: Took it in stride, too. It wasn't.
2: I mean,
3: it was a catch and shoot, but like he stepped into it. So
2: okay, so yeah. Here I want you to hear that. Right, you're going to pick it up with SGA has the ball, who by the way did not shoot well from the field yesterday. They defended him very well. He was only 7 of 23. But here he gets right to the rim to give the Thunder a 3-point lead.
3: This is in the first overtime.
2: First overtime. He gives them a 3-point lead, and then Wemby answers with his three. Listen in.
4: 1 point. 1 minute. Skilgeous Alexander gets inside. Spurs got numbers hungry now behind the play. 5-on-4. Wemby's going to pull a deep three.
22: Oh my goodness. Oh. A logo shot.
4: 28-footer. Ties it at 108.
2: There you go. That's just ridiculous.
3: Man.
2: Reggie Miller wishes that were him. That's yeah. the kind of shot it was. Holy, that was an... Did you see that moment?
3: I mean, the game's so special that we're giving you a clip from the first overtime and the game went to two.
2: Yeah. And you need Joe Buck. I can't believe what I just saw. That's what it was. It was amazing. It really was.
3: And
2: nothing but net, by the way.
3: It didn't stop there because, I mean, he ended up having a couple huge plays in double yeah. overtime, including a couple lobs.
2: Well, that's the whole thing. Look, you can say that SGA is the MVP. I have no problem with that. I wouldn't have voted for him, but I have no problem with it. But if you're telling me that he's more unstoppable than that guy I just watched last night, I'm sorry. They say that you can't teach speed, but you can't teach height. Okay? When they lob it, and I don't know why they didn't do it more often earlier in the game, but when they lob it to Wembanyama, it looks like a ninth grader went back to elementary school and was playing with third graders who can't reach that high. And that's what it looked like. And we're talking about 6'10" guys. They couldn't reach that high. But here's my question.
3: Oh, man.
2: I got a question, though. Tell me what you think of this.
3: Okay.
2: Because I've watched a couple of those lobs to him, right?
3: Yeah.
2: That are going right at the basket, right? When does a lob become offensive goaltending? Like the ball's coming down. If the ball's coming down... But I guess that's not a goaltending unless it's over the cylinder, I guess. But if the ball's coming down and it were blocked, it would be goaltending. But if the ball's coming down and it's caught, mm-hmm. sort of like the NC State air ball, then that's not goaltending. But that's what makes
3: question.
2: It so difficult to defend anything that's thrown up there. The defense can't go block it.
3: Which brings the question, why not do it more often? I know that it's not... possible to do every possession, but, I mean, there's times where I thought they could have. Remember the play? It was in one of the overtimes, but Stephon Castle, he kind of looked off his guy, and Wemby back cut or back, you know, spun off a guy, and they lobbed it up, and he dunked it. I feel like you could do that so often.
2: No kidding.
3: He had Caruso on him. He had Caruso on him.
2: Well, you remember the one time I was saying where they had
3: Caruso, 6'4".
2: But you remember when they had the guy in the corner?
3: He's a foot shorter.
2: Remember when that one possession where Wemby was posting up Caruso, but Holmgren was helping?
3: Yeah.
2: And I said, move the guy in the corner up to the wing. And as soon as they did, Holmgren had to go out to the wing. And it was just Caruso and Wemby, and they didn't throw it to him.
3: And there were a few times, too, when Wemby would set a pick. They would then hold him on the roll, and that's what led to a steal and a breakout.
2: Yeah.
3: I mean, they can't get everything, but I don't know how you stop Wembanyama. What did he have on the night? He had
2: 42 and 24.
3: Yeah, well.
2: That's Will Chamberlain numbers.
3: Yeah.
2: That's what that is. By the way, we got some breaking news out of the NFL.
3: Yes, we do.
2: Rashee Rice has been sentenced to 30 days in jail after testing positive for marijuana in violation of the terms of his probation.
3: Can you say idiot?
2: How to ruin a career in 3 easy steps. This guy, every offseason, has been a headache. He's such a dynamic player. Can you just do what you're told to do?
3: No.
2: Stay away from whatever adjective you want to give this sticky stuff or whatever they call
3: weed
2: it.
3: Weed is so alluring to athletes. I know it's a stress reliever for a lot of them or whatever.
2: It's legal in a lot of states right now. It's what isn't legal is when you have an actual violation of terms of your probation, you numbskull.
3: Yeah.
2: It's in print. Don't do this, and if you do, we've got a room for you. Now he's going 30 days of jail.
3: Yeah, well.
2: And we'll see how that
3: maybe
2: sits
3: learn.
2: With the Chiefs.
3: Well.
2: Unreal.
3: That's sad, but let me get back to the NBA thing real quick.
2: Yeah.
3: It seems like almost every single year, the regular season MVP, and don't get me wrong, I know there's a lot of pressure, but once that guy gets announced, right?
2: Yeah, he held up the trophy last night.
3: Once he gets announced,
2: yeah.
3: The following game is either not a good performance from him, or somebody, if they're playing like Wembanyama, who was in the running as well and came in third place.
2: Right.
3: Outshines him by a whole lot and proves...
2: It's like the Heisman Trophy.
3: Yeah, and proves why he should have been MVP if that's a case. I'm not saying Wemby should have been, but he certainly had a case to be. I mean,
2: I don't care who the MVP is. I'll tell you who the most unstoppable is.
3: Here is my argument for Wemby as MVP. Take Shea off the Thunder. Take Wemby off the Spurs. Who's more effective?
2: They're still both pretty darn good teams.
3: They're both pretty darn good teams, but the Thunder are still better than the Spurs.
2: I agree.
3: The Spurs, the one guy you worry about, who's on the scouting report? Wembanyama. How many points did Caruso go for last night? 30. Okay? It's not just SGA. SGA is the best player by far. But, I mean, Jalen Williams can hurt you. Alex Caruso can hurt you. I don't know. Their second leading scorer who...
2: And again, they locked
3: AJ Mitchell
2: down.
3: You know, AJ Mitchell.
2: Had that long streak. Excuse me. Remember how SGA had that long streak of 20 points or more for 100 and whatever games set an NBA record?
3: Yeah.
2: Yeah.
3: Which would be a good case for MVP.
2: Once the playoffs came along, that was broken in a hurry. They played differently.
3: But if you told me, hey, would you rather play for the Thunder without Shai Gilgeous-Alexander, or would you rather play for the Spurs without Victor Wembanyama? I'm playing for the Thunder because I feel like they're the better team.
2: It depends on the position I played.
3: Well, yeah, but I'm just saying chances of winning.
2: Yeah, okay.
3: If I'm just a guy that's not going to get any playing time and I want to ring,
2: I'm going to go to the
3: Thunder. Because, yeah. I mean, Alex Caruso can give you 30. He proved it last night. And he can lock down your best player.
2: I think what we're saying is Wemby's a game changer.
3: Yeah.
2: He is.
3: Jalen Williams is coming off injury, but we've seen what he can do. A.J. Mitchell is the second leading scorer for them right now and had huge games in the last series.
2: By the way, Aaron Fox didn't play.
3: Yeah. De'Aaron Fox didn't play. I wouldn't say De'Aaron Fox makes all the difference, but I mean, when you have Castle with...
2: It's not shabby.
3: No. And then obviously it affected Castle a little bit. Castle had 11 turnovers.
2: Yeah.
3: The most in a
2: That's where you're talking
3: Spurs
2: about,
3: franchise history. Yeah.
2: But let me... Look. This should come as no shock. They beat him 4 out of 5 times in the regular season. So this isn't like, oh my goodness, did you see that? It's just that it was a fun game to watch. It was double overtime. There were some fouls in there that they let go. I mean, you and I were watching it and we're just going like, wow. And one time Wemby got like manhandled at the high post. He didn't even have the ball yet. They were trying to throw it to him. And they just had their arms wrapped around him, literally. They called nothing. And then it forced a turnover.
3: It's not unique to other teams in the NBA. All the other teams have a problem guarding Victor Wembanyama too.
2: Yeah.
3: But we found out what the Thunder's weakness is, which is Victor Wembanyama, but also just his height. Because as I have said before, Chet Holmgren against other teams, he's like their Victor in terms of matchup nightmare, matchup
2: disappeared
3: problem.
2: Offensively. He did have a block at the end of regulation.
3: That was a huge play.
2: Yeah.
3: That was a huge play.
2: Yeah.
3: But Chet can't do what he does to other teams to Victor Wembanyama.
2: Not what he did to the Lakers, running down the lane and throwing down dunks. That ain't happening.
3: Yeah, or just
2: transition game.
3: Or just being a tough presence defensively. I know he's skinny, but he's still 7'1" or whatever.
2: Yeah.
3: So,
2: all right, let's get to a break. And when we come out, let me give you questions of the day. Crafted these in such a careful manner and wanted to make sure that we get them out there. So let me give them to you real quick. All right, here we go. Questions of the day. By the way, our guests, we're going to have Kelly Olson coming on, the softball coach at Garces High School. They're hosting Centennial tomorrow. And we're also have Ryan Holt on at 1 o'clock. And we're going to talk some hockey, Stanley Cup, as the Canadiens get into the Eastern Conference Finals. All right, so here we go. Which of these three cities, or all three cities, or whatever, have you been to? Boston, New York, and Philadelphia. Have you been to any of those three cities? If so, tell us how many.
3: You've asked that, but that's
2: well,
3: okay.
2: I'm asking it again.
3: You want to change the cities?
2: Okay, let me try. What cities do you want me to go?
3: Atlanta.
2: Okay, Atlanta.
3: Miami.
2: That's a good one. All right, Miami.
3: And
2: Chicago.
3: Sure, Chicago.
2: Okay.
3: I was going to keep it regional, say Charlotte, but Chicago's better.
2: Yeah. All right, so Atlanta, Miami, and Chicago. How many of those cities have you been to? Now that if I look at it, I've been to Chicago. I've been to...
3: You've been to Atlanta.
2: I've been to Daytona Beach. I don't know if I've been to Miami, but... So I've been to at least two, maybe three. I don't know. Anyway, so Atlanta, Miami, Chicago. Have you been to any of those cities? Next question. If you could own a wild animal, what would it be? Just let's pretend it was legal. If you could own a wild animal, what would it be? And our third non-sports question, a game show, past or present, that you would absolutely kill it. You would absolutely be a winner. You're just going like, yeah, man, I am great at Plinko or whatever. I don't know. Just tell me that game show that you think you would win. And our sports question of the day, if it's a Game 7, which would you be most likely to watch, the NBA Finals, the World Series, or the Stanley Cup Finals? If you could only choose one, NBA Finals, World Series, or Stanley Cup Finals, which would it be? 842-2000, 842-2000 is our number. Once again, Rashee Rice has been ordered to jail for 30 days for breaking probation, violation of terms, for testing positive for marijuana. We'll take a break. 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

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It's going to get warmer tomorrow and Thursday, maybe breezier as well. 842-2000 is our number, 842-2000 is our number. We do have a guest coming up.

0: I don't even know. It's the first time we're in this situation.
1: I love that. 41 points, though. 23 rebounds for you. You had your hand in nearly every play down the stretch. How did you continue to show up and make the right play?
0: It was like sheer willpower. Everything was going really fast tonight. I guess I wasn't really thinking.
1: The defensive effort overall. What did it take from each player on your team to shut down a team like OKC?
0: Oh, everybody had to step up. You know, everybody answered the call. We had to cover up for our guy, Fox. He will be hopefully available next game. You know, I guess we're just built like this.
2: All right, so there you go.
3: I love that.
2: There is a formula for national sideline reporters to ask questions that try to get the, how did you conquer? How did you this? What was your journey? Instead of just asking about the game. but anyway, how did you play 50 minutes? Well, we never did until tonight. I don't know. Anyway, Spurs win. That's a nice win on the road. Not completely shocking. Like I said, they beat them 4-5 in the regular season. We'll hear from SGA later in the show. As we're going to get to a break, we got Kelly Olson waiting on us. We're going to talk some Garces softball. They are getting ready to host Centennial. It's going to be a good one. They played twice earlier this season. We'll get Kelly's thoughts on it. And the mere fact, I talked to him yesterday on TV, and he was talking about a 12-day layoff. You know, you hope that doesn't show up. So we'll see where that comes in. We'll talk to Kelly next. This is the Greg Kerr Show, 101.1 FM, and streaming live on the KGEO Sports Talk app. We'll be right back.
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1: 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Our show brought to you by Mission Bank, Sully's with seven great locations in town, Motor City Buick GMC, Golden Empire Youth Football. My man Kyle, again, working the phones and getting our guests ready, and now we have Kelly Olson, the head softball coach at Garces High School, on board to talk about tomorrow's game against Centennial High School. Kelly, how you doing, man?
2: I'm doing great. Greg, how are you?
1: All right, so confirming it is a 4:30 start, is that correct?
2: No, it has been switched to 6 p.m.
1: Oh, really?
2: Yep.
1: I am so glad I asked. Okay.
2: I'm glad you did, too.
1: Yeah, there you go. Yep. All right. 6 o'clock start. Is that because of the heat?
2: Yeah, maybe something to do with it. Okay. It's something that if both schools agree to it, that we can do. We play most of our home games at 6 p.m. here because we've got the one field, so the JV plays before us. So,
1: yeah.
2: We reached out to Centennial, and they like the idea, so we got it approved by CIF, and we're going to play at 6 p.m. tomorrow.
1: Oh, good for you. That it also gives, you know, families a chance to get there for working moms and dads, you know, and all that kind of stuff. So I think that's fantastic as well. So I'm so glad I asked. I'm going to have to look around. Maybe I can get to another game before I get to yours. So we'll see how that goes. Anyway, look, it's the old saying, it's hard to beat a team three times in a season. And you played Centennial twice. You beat them twice. The one game was rougher than the other, 8-7, if I recall the final. And I know in yesterday's interview you said that Jaden pitched the one game, not the other. But more to the point, regardless of Jaden being in the circle, and she's terrific, is what does Centennial bring to the plate? What can you tell me about their lineup?
2: Well, you know, I've seen them twice, and then I went up and watched them play Highland on Friday, and Highland is a very good ball club, and Centennial controlled that, basically blew them out. They were, I think, one out away from a run rule game in the fifth inning.
1: Wow.
2: Centennial swung the bats really well against a pretty good Highland pitcher. You know, Highland's got some pretty good pitching, and they swung the bat. They hit the ball hard. They played pretty good defense. There were a few areas in defense that you know, we might try to exploit a little bit. But for the most part, their defense was good, and I was really impressed with their base running. I mean, they ran the bases like they were wanting to win a game, and good, hard, aggressive, and smart base running as well. So, you know, a lot of our team was up there watching that game, and our girls realized that Centennial might not be the same team that we saw twice earlier. They might be a little bit better. They're kind of hot right now, you know, we're not going into it thinking, oh, we beat them twice, we can just sleepwalk through this thing. We know they're going to come to play, and we better be ready.
1: Yeah. So you spoke yesterday of the layoff. What about 12 days off? And I know you say you've been trying to compete as hard as you can, but what about that?
2: Well, you know, at this time of year, it's really hard to get the intensity level up in practice like it would be in a game. That's what we've tried to do a couple times. And it's difficult to do. We've had Jaden throwing live to our hitters, you know, and that's really good for our hitters too, right? To see the best. It's hard. It's hard to get that same intensity level. But our girls are, they're working hard, and you know, I'm confident, but yet I'm extremely respectful of Centennial and what they can do.
1: Yeah. So I asked you yesterday a clip that I'm going to run today about Jaden in the circle. What can you talk about her, you know, not only her skill set, but her composure, her softball IQ? What do you see in her?
2: Well, she has a good pitcher's IQ. She really does. I know her two pitching coaches personally. They're good friends of mine, and Steve Langenfeld and Megan Langenfeld. So I talk to them sometimes about her. And what they work on, she gets it. When we discuss why we do this or why we throw that pitch, if she didn't understand before, she's very receptive to it. She gets it. She's also very calm. You know, if you watched her demeanor, you couldn't tell if she just gave up a 3-run home run or just struck out the team's best hitter. She just gets the ball back from the catcher and she says next pitch, right? So she doesn't. Nothing really fazes her. She is only a sophomore, but she has the composure of a veteran for sure. And the other thing that's really

0: Jess isn't home at 4:30. Garces isn't home at 4:30 as far as local baseball. We've got a number of teams that are on the road as well. Shafter's home today as well. They're a top seed. So all of that going on today as well. Liberty's playing Buchanan, which is just going to be
1: that's a championship caliber. One. That's normally a matchup you see in a title game of some sort.
0: Yeah, those two schools, you definitely do.
1: And so. You said BCHS is playing as well?
0: What's that?
1: BCHS is playing?
0: Yeah, they're playing Fresno,
1: which
0: is an 8 seed.
1: BCHS, they had a scare, like you said, in that first round against Tascadero.
0: Might have woken them up, and maybe they're going to get a, they got Tristan Garcia thrown today. And we'll see where that goes, because that's going to be a fun one as well. Yeah, last time I went to BCHS first, thinking they would jump on the 16 seed at Tascadero, and then I went to Liberty. And by the time I got to Liberty, they had already scored 8 runs. I was going like, come on, Liberty. And so today...
1: Well, they hit a lot of home runs.
0: Because it's Buchanan and Liberty, and it's just a monster game. I'm starting there. I may end up staying there the whole game, but I will try to get to BCHS. It's close enough, and if things break that way, I might be able to. If there's a way that I can possibly keep up with the score and figure out what's going on at BCHS, I might be able to go back and forth.
1: Have we had any upsets of significance outside of Centennial taking down San Joaquin Memorial in baseball? Have we had any upsets that you've seen in the bracket?
0: Not anything huge in brackets. Round one. That was probably the biggest one.
1: Yeah, okay.
0: Yeah, 14 taking down a 3. So, yeah. But anyway. All right, I tell you what, we will take a break. When we come back, final segment of the first hour, going to talk some hockey. We got responses to our questions as well. Let me give you our questions one more time, just in case you did not hear them at the start of the show. It's always 3 non-sports questions and 1 sports question that we always ask you. So our 3 non-sports questions are, of these cities, how many have you been to? Atlanta, Miami, Chicago. Second question, if you could own a wild animal, just pretend it's legal, what would it be? What wild animal would you like to own? And if you were to, what game show, either present or past, would you think that, man, I would kill it? If I were on that show, I would win. I'd win everything. And lastly, our sports question of the day. If it's a game 7 and you only had one choice, would it be the NBA Finals, the World Series, or the Stanley Cup Finals? Which one would you want to watch? We'll take a break. 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
2: Like, really?
1: Okay, but he's then saying this is so disrespectful. Like it was meant for him. This is so disrespectful. You know, they wouldn't have done this to somebody else. How about just somebody put the wrong label on it? It's stupid. It's bad. It's beneath what the standard should be.
2: I think it's disrespectful, but I don't think it's disrespectful because
1: disrespectful
2: it's
1: to who?
2: Targeting him. Well, it's disrespectful if it happens to anybody.
1: I don't think disrespect is the right word. Disrespect means that you did it with a little bit of malice, maybe.
2: It doesn't have to be intentional to be disrespectful.
1: Wow. I think disrespect
2: doesn't always
1: strong.
2: Yeah, but disrespect doesn't always come with intent.
1: Okay. I agree with that.
2: You can be unintentionally disrespectful to somebody and not realize it and realize, oh, you know what?
1: Yeah, but I think you're getting into your feelings a little bit too much. Just, you know, because it also goes on to say that he's experienced this before because some comedian during an awards dinner mispronounced his name a couple times. Like, no kidding. A lot of people mispronounce his name.
2: Yeah, your nickname's JSN. Yeah. You sound like a news network.
1: For a reason.
2: You sound like a news network.
1: So, I'm just saying, this is really a nothing burger. It really is. I mean, just let it go. But, you know.
2: News is going to be news. Speaking of that.
1: Yes.
2: Well, first, let's get through some answers because we got these sitting here and we need to get to these. Anthony says he's been to all three cities. Game show, he would kill it, and his Price is Right.
1: Okay.
2: He'd watch World Series Game 7, and then a wild animal would be an alligator.
1: Okay. Interesting.
2: Jimmy just commented saying he was watching online. Manav was 3-under after 15. 4-under was the cut line. He birdied 2 of the last 3 holes. He said very exciting.
1: Yeah.
2: And indeed it was. Really happy for Manav. Daily Dave says he's only been to Miami. He has not been to Atlanta or Chicago.
1: Okay.
2: He would have an elephant. Dating game. He would kill it, the dating game. And then baseball. He would watch World Series Game 7.
1: Okay. Who was this again?
2: Daily Dave.
1: Daily Dave, the dating game.
2: Jumbo says no to all of the cities. He's a northern guy. He said he'd rather be in Alaska, Washington, Oregon. Then he said elephant as well. He said, name that tune he would kill it in. I think I would kill it in that as well.
1: Yeah, I think you would.
2: And then baseball, he would watch that if he had to choose.
1: Yeah.
2: I just got 2 more. Let's see how much time we have.
1: I would be so bad at name that tune.
2: Got a minute and a half. Alex says he has not been to any of those cities. Maybe a panda. Family Feud for the game show. World Series Game 7. Then I have Kaylee. Kaylee says none of those cities as well. Flying Squirrel. Deal or No Deal or Family Feud.
1: Okay.
2: And then World Series Game 7.
1: All right. Welcome to the show, Kaylee. There you go.
2: Well, now she's, you know, she's chimed in before.
1: Yeah, I know. But
2: formerly known as K-Dog.
1: Flying Squirrels. That's the mascot of the Richmond baseball team in the AAA.
2: Indeed it is.
1: Yeah. That goes back to my days of Squirrel Man. You think I'm lying about Squirrel Man? No. This one park right there, Monument Park, had so many squirrels, and an old man with a cane stood there and talked to all the squirrels, and they would climb up his cane onto his shoulder, take food from him, and move. And he had a name for every one of them. I'm not kidding you. There were like 40 or 50 of them that just sat there waiting for their name to be called, and he'd point at them, and you think I'm lying. That squirrel, he'd say, come here, Cheryl, and Cheryl would run up. We watched it all the time. We were fascinated by it. It was right outside our dorm. Second hour coming at you. We'll be right back.

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0: 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Welcome to the Greg Kerr Show. 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
6: And welcome back to the Greg Kerr Show, 101.1 FM, and streaming live on the KGEO Sports Talk app. My man Kyle is on the other side of the glass on this Tuesday. So I did a little digging, and it turns out that there was a, long after I left, there was a guy that actually dressed up as a squirrel and interacted with the squirrels. I don't think it was this guy, because this guy was really old. When I was in college, I guess long after I left, there was a guy that actually dressed up as a squirrel and interacted with the squirrels. I don't think it was this guy, because this guy was really old when I was in college. And but apparently, the squirrel thing has taken on a life of its own. I looked up squirrels, Richmond, Virginia, and the first thing that popped up is 10 best squirrel removal companies. So if you're asking, do they have any squirrels in Richmond, Virginia? Yeah, because they have the 10 best squirrel removal companies.
7: People go nuts for it.
6: Thank you. Which is the mascot, by the way. Nutsy is the mascot of the flying squirrels. Have you seen on the CSUB campus? They got squirrels all over that place.

0: certain area. It's like near the old gym over near where the police, like,
1: I know. I think I know what
0: area
1: you're talking about.
0: Is. And so, it's and over near even where the wrestling room and the sand volleyball.
1: Yeah.
0: Squirrels everywhere. It's crazy. And even when you leave the Cal State campus on that main road out, mm-hmm. heading toward like the stores over there across the street.
1: Talking about toward the marketplace?
0: Yes, toward the marketplace.
1: Yeah, yeah.
0: If you look to your right, they're everywhere.
1: Yeah.
0: It's amazing how many squirrels.
1: It's a hot spot for squirrels.
0: Sort of reminds me of Richmond a little bit. So anyway. All right. So we have our man on board. All right. Ryan Holt, voice of the Condors. We're going to talk some Stanley Cup hockey. We now have our Eastern Conference Finals and Western Conference Finals set. Ryan, how you doing, man?
2: I'm good, Greg. How you doing?
0: All right. Let me ask you our questions of the day, first of all, because...
2: Oh, absolutely.
0: Yeah, let me get those... Because, you know, we work hard on these and therefore try to share them with as many people as possible or something like that. So anyway, how many of these cities have you been to? Atlanta, Miami, Chicago?
2: Chicago. Okay. And Atlanta. Both, too.
0: Okay. All right. Sounds like Atlanta might have been through the airport.
2: Atlanta was on the way to Cobb County. Yeah.
0: Okay. So, I think Atlanta.
2: Yeah, I spent time in Cobb County for a couple weeks.
0: Yeah. Atlanta is the hub for every airplane that's ever flown across the United States. if you could own a wild animal, what would it be? Legal or illegal, doesn't matter. If you could own a wild animal, what would it be?
2: I'll go with like a whale.
0: A whale. Okay.
2: Yeah.
0: There you go.
2: I like to dominate the seas.
0: Okay. The Holt family has one hell of a pool in their backyard. Okay.
2: Right. No. It'd be like a boat. I'd just keep it in the ocean.
0: Oh, okay. All right. I got you. All right. Okay. What game show, past or present, do you think you would kill it in that you just go, oh, I would be so awesome in this show?
2: Press Your Luck. No whammies.
0: Really? All right. There you go. Press Your Luck. And finally, I think I know the answer to this one, but I'll ask it anyway. Game 7, which one are you watching if you only choose one? NBA Finals, World Series, or Stanley Cup Finals?
2: Ooh, that's a good one. Stanley Cup Finals, but MLB Game 7 is probably a close second.
0: Yeah, yeah. I would be the reverse. I would go World Series, then Stanley Cup.
2: Yeah.
0: And then NBA. So
2: I think,
0: yeah.
2: Too, it factors, who's playing, too.
0: Yeah,
2: I think,
0: yeah, that's true.
2: I think I have more of a chance of watching a Game 7 MLB of two teams that I have no interest in, mm-hmm. than maybe even the Stanley Cup. So I could see your point.
0: Yeah. Well, actually, if I cheated last night. I just watched overtime as Kyle and I were monitoring the basketball game as we watched the hockey game. As soon as we saw the goal, we said, all right, get over to the NBA.
2: both were good.
0: Yeah, yeah, they absolutely were. Both going OT, like double OT for basketball. All right, so first of all, the poor people in Buffalo, they need a psychiatrist, those sports fans there with the Bills and the Sabres. It's like, just can't get to the golden ring, can they?
2: Yeah, they're the lovable losers, right? I think Buffalo... what a year for them, on the ice. They fired their GM in November or early December and, went on a long streak after, being in last place for the first month of the year and, ended up, winning that division and, getting to the second round and, taking it to game 7 on home ice. And I think both those teams, I think it was the most entertaining series of any of the four.
0: Without a doubt.
2: Two teams that, likely, overachieve just in terms of where they are in their, progression and, where they are in the bigger scheme of things. I think, it showed how good Rasmus Dahlin is, the captain of the team. Zach Benson, who played for a couple of different Western League teams, along with Matt Savoy, had a couple of those stops. They were both, really good in juniors. They're both terrific pros as well too, and Benson kind of shown in these playoffs. And yeah, I think Buffalo is going to be a force in the Atlantic for a couple of years. I think they have maybe some goaltending problems, but who doesn't these days? So we'll see what they do to shore that up here moving forward, but they're you know, they're well coached, and, you know, they figured it out about Christmas time and never looked back.
0: The game winner by Newhook, I'm not going to say it was a soft goal. It wasn't. But it was one of those goals that you go, crap, I should have had that. I mean, it just looked like, how did that get by? But it did, and it just, you know, I don't know how you would look at it, but it just seemed like, I mean, the goalie was pissed. I mean, he threw his mask in the tunnel and everything. But it just looked, with all the great saves that you see from goalies, it just seems to me like maybe he got shielded. I don't know. Maybe he didn't see it the entire time.
2: Yeah, I mean, it started with a, you know, an offensive, you know, blue line turnover, which, you know, happens all the time, right? But, you know, when goals happen in overtime, they get magnified. And it was a good job by the Canadians sorting it out for the neutral zone. And then, yeah, you're right. You know, Newhook used, Darlene as a screen. And he kind of shot, I'll say off rhythm, just in terms of, Darlene had a goal, the game tying goal in the third, you know, where he kind of shot off rhythm too, where, you know, it was almost unexpected release, right? Yeah. He kind of pulled up and was able to hit it short side. So, same thing with Newhook, you know, kind of went short side and, you know, ended up getting past him. And, you know, that's what happens in OT. But, pretty good goal, good shot. Newhook, started with the Colorado Eagles a couple of years ago and, you know, has turned into a nice pro, with Montreal.
0: I love watching short side goals, especially in replay. Because you just say to yourself, how the hell did that get through? You know, it's just sort of like, and I, some of Dreisaitl's goals that he just won times from the most severe of angles. And I just go, how the hell did that get in the back of the net? But
2: if you think about it, right, the net's not that big. The goaltender gets to wear, you know, triple the size of pads.
0: Right.
2: They've cut down that, you know, over the years, but, yeah, I mean, scoring a goal in the NHL is not easy. And guys that do a regularity, are pretty special. And, you know, you have to change up your look. You have to change up your angles. And, you know, however the goaltender is playing it, you have to, you know, kind of, you know, go the opposite and try to beat them that way.
0: Well, you know, Ryan, this goes, I'm going to go down the rabbit hole again. This goes back to my theory that you should get a sumo wrestler in pads to play goalie.
2: I mean, Connor Ingram compared himself to, the walrus from the Geico commercials. He said that he kind of feels like that every now and again, where he's just kind of the walrus between the pipes. But, they say the goaltender is, you know, likely the best skater on the team just because of the edge work they have to do, night in and night out, and, you know, how much weight they lose on any given night. It's a demanding position. And, yeah, I mean, you look at – I mean, there's never been more scoring in the NHL than there is right now. I mean, save percentage of save percentage average for the NHL has never been lower than it is right now.
0: Yeah.
2: In the last, modern era, I'll say, of the NHL. So, these guys are talented. They're fast. They skate, like the wind, and, they can shoot a puck, certainly with the best of them.
0: So I want to go down my ridiculous path one more time and ask you a question. Is the gear a certain size according to the player? Or, like, for instance, if my sumo wrestler needed gear, would they have to make gear bigger to protect him? Or is the gear of a certain size? Because if you can give me a sumo wrestler who's going to then get extra padded and bigger gear, I think I just blotted out the sun. And
2: yeah, I think it's relative to the body. I think,
0: oh my goodness!
2: All goaltending pads aren't the same. I think it's relative to, the body. And I don't think Matt Tompkins and Connor Unger have the same size pads. I don't think so. I think it's all custom fit based off their body and within the regulations.
0: I've got to fly to Japan and find a sumo wrestler that is willing to learn how to skate. And then
2: it's a good off-season activity.
0: I'm telling you what. Again, the Condors is too high a level to do this, but there's some minor league team. You know how minor league teams do the stupidest crap in sports sometimes. So I think some minor league team should get a sumo wrestler to play goalie for one night. It would be absolutely hilarious. That's just me being stupid, but, hey, it's never stopped me before. All right, so Montreal, Carolina, what say you? Carolina's trying to just finally win an Eastern Conference final.
2: Great yeah, 12 straight in the final, right? Like, they've been here three straight years, and they've lost and been swept each of the last 3 years.
0: Oh,
2: so,
0: my goodness.
2: Yeah, it hasn't been a fun round for them. You know, can Montreal control that narrative and win on Thursday? You know, if they can come out of the gates quick and then kind of let that snowball. Montreal's playing with house money, right? They have nothing to lose. You know, probably weren't picked to be there. Likely were a bubble playoff team, and now, you know, you find yourself, you know, kind of overachieving. So, you know, Carolina's a team that's, you know, been there, done that, but hasn't done it at this, you know, at this stage of the game, you know, in the 7-8 years under Rod Brind'Amour. I'll take Carolina to get past them because I think they score more than they did in years past, and, you know, I'll take them in six games, I'll say.
0: Yeah, well, I know for a fact they're not going to get swept because when, I mean, Montreal, that series, like you said, was the most entertaining, but also the most confounding one in that these teams had 2-3 goal leads and they would lose them. You know, Montreal's on their home ice and they give up 8 goals. It's like, you know, in a game that would have closed them out. It just seems like me, if consistency is the word I'm looking for, it just seems like Montreal is not the same team day in and day out, and Carolina's going to take advantage of that.
2: Yeah, Montreal's 500 since March something, I think March 1st or March 5th. And they've been like 1-1, 2-2, 3-3, 4-4. Like they haven't, you know, really deviated from winning and losing every other game for the last 2 months of the year or 3 months of the year. So, you know, it's a sign of a pretty well-coached team, obviously, with Marty St. Louis. You know, I think they're young and they don't know any better at this stage. And they're fun. They're a fun team, man. Like, you know, Cole Caulfield's fun to watch. Like, he's always been fun to watch. You know, he should have been even picked higher than what he was. You know, he wasn't picked higher because he's 5'7". You know, Quinn Hudson's brother, you know, Lane is, you know, one of the top 10 defensemen in the league right now in his second season. And, you know, he should be higher, but he's not because he's 5'7". You know, and that's just the way it kind of shakes out. But, you know, they're a fun team to watch. Dobich has been good between the pipes. And, you know, they'll give themselves a puncher's chance here coming up in the conference final.
0: Yeah, and sort of got a little bit of a Condors connection there, so, you know, through the bloodlines. Hudson, correct, right?
2: Yes, yeah. Lane's 2 years younger than Quinn, mm-hmm. You know, first round or second round pick. I mean, he was a second round pick, right? And he's a top 10 defenseman, you know, 2 years into his deal. And, you know, he's only picked there just because he's, you know, the size he is, right? Like, he does everything. He's terrific, you know, with the puck on his stick. He's an elite passer, elite playmaker. You know, he's really fun to watch. Him and Noah Dobson, who they got from the Islanders a couple of years ago, are both very good in that regard.
0: I would pay top dollar, being stupid again, I would pay top dollar to see St. Louis coach the Blues so I could hear announcers have to say St. Louis and St. Louis back and forth and not screw it up. So, anyway.
2: Well, I mean, you could have, you know, coming up here, you know, if Vegas gets through and Montreal gets through, Tortorella was the coach of the 2003-04 Tampa team that St. Louis was the alternate captain for. So,
0: wow.
2: Yeah, that could be an interesting storyline coming up in the cup final. Yeah.
0: I want Vegas to get screwed by a call and lose a game just so I can hear Tortorella post. That's all
2: that's well, you have to show up to the post game first.
0: Yeah, that's all I want to hear. That's all I want to hear. I just want to hear that guy at the podium. That's all I want to hear.
2: You have 100 grand lying around?
0: No, I don't. Okay. All right, so let's go to the West. What say you? Colorado, Vegas. That seems like a really interesting. I think Colorado's the better team, but boy, think of it for a second. I know you know this, but 9 years in existence, and it's their fifth Western Conference Finals. Holy moly!
2: Yeah.
0: So, what about Vegas?
2: They've been very good, you know, and they've retooled and refined and figured out ways to kind of stay in the mix. You know, this year they probably took advantage of a little bit of a down, you know, division. You know, there was probably only, like you said, you know, kind of two or three teams, you know, with a shot at the top of the Pacific and, you know, a bunch of really, you know, below average teams in Calgary and Seattle and Vancouver, who just fired their coach again today. So, It's impressive from them. You know, they went out, took a gamble on Carter Hart. He's, you know, paid off so far. You know, they've, you know, been healthier than they were last year. I think last year they were even better than they are, you know, this year. You know, they're healthy this year. You know, Dorofeev's healthy. Eichel's healthy. You know, I think they're, you know, a very good team. I think Colorado's in a league of their own right now. You know, so I'll take Colorado in 5 or 6 too. You know, I think it's their, you know, their year, and you know, they're loaded for bear here coming up for the Cup.
0: Yeah, I can't remember the connection, but didn't Tortorella have a connection with Hart somewhere in their background that he took a flyer on him?
2: Yeah, he would have coached him in Philly.
0: In Philly, okay, yeah,
2: yeah,
0: okay. Yeah.
2: Torts's last stop. Back in, you know, whatever it was, 3-4 years ago.
0: He was terrific in that last game against Anaheim. That last game against Anaheim, I don't know if they were gassed or what, but Anaheim looked like they just wanted to get the hell off the ice. I know I'm wrong about that. You're competing and you want to win, but they looked so much slower, and they couldn't even maintain possession of the puck, and they just got their doors blown off in that one.
2: Well, and I think in a series too, you always, you know, kind of hear about, you know, wanting to break a team's will, right? You know, and once you do that, you kind of pull the pin out of the grenade. That kind of, you know, takes the air out of the sails of a team. You know, and I think once, you know, the resignation kind of sets in of what's going to transpire or what's coming up, you know, there's not much left to be done. And I think that's what happened with Vegas and Anaheim. Once Anaheim realized, you know, this isn't going to go our way. We're in trouble here. You know, it's tough to get back up and back into the fight, right?
0: Yeah.
2: You know, I think some teams have done a nice job of doing that when they look down and out. Other teams, you know, especially younger teams, you know, when that balloon pops, it's tough to really, you know, get yourself back up for games, and you can kind of see it too. And that's where, you know, I don't think momentum carries over from game to game, but I think, scar tissue definitely does. You know, Anaheim, you know, made a habit of coming from behind so often, right? And we can come back and we can do this, that, you know, when you get in those situations of, you know, always falling behind 1-0 early, same thing with Montreal the other night, you know, in game 6, when Buffalo scores in the first 10 seconds again, you know, they're kind of thinking, oh, here we go again. It's not the momentum carrying over. It's just that, you know, scar tissue and those, you know, short-term memories kind of popping back in your head. And yeah, we'll see if Vegas can do it again against Colorado. I don't think so, but hey, let's root for a long series.
0: Speaking of scar tissue, did you see Nate Diaz get the living crap beat out of him?
2: I did see that.
0: Oh,
2: I did.
0: God,
2: see that.
0: Was that the ugliest? I mean, I thought he might faint from lack of blood.
2: I mean, we actually met him. I forget when it was. It would have been It was during the McGregor era, so
0: yeah.
2: It would have been 2017-ish, 2016-ish. We met him at LAX Airport. We were flying somewhere, and we actually just happened to see him. And the only reason I noticed him because he used to wear those big black Oakleys just to hide all the black eyes and the scar tissue he has on his face. But yeah, he's I mean, him and his brother embody everything that Stockton is all about. They are Stockton through and through.
0: yeah. But I tell you what, other than the fact that, you know, you just blink and he starts bleeding, other than that, is that after the fight, and we've seen enough fighters, he could barely speak. And I don't mean like he's not intelligent. I just mean you can
2: see.
0: Well,
2: he's not intelligent. But yeah.
0: but I don't want to call somebody stupid. I'm just saying what I'm saying, because he'll beat the hell out of me. Because
2: well, there's no doubt about that.
0: Yeah, I know. I can't run fast enough either. Is that you just know down the road you're going to hear a story about he doesn't remember yesterday. And that's sad. I mean, and then after the fight, he says, I'll be back. I'm going, no, please don't. Don't be back. Don't come back and fight again. Please don't. As gutsy as you are, as nice a career as you had. And he's had a nice career. I don't, you know, he has 14 losses now. I mean, it's like, come on. You know, I just, I don't know. But it was sad watching him after the fight.
2: You know, and you know, you look at Foreman later years and, you know, even Ali later years. And, you know, I mean, Mike Tyson is still kicking around. I mean, you know, at some point you got to look at some of the governing bodies, I guess, if you will, and the sanctioning and, you know, hey, when's enough, when is enough enough, you know? And, you know, he's had a terrific career of, you know, getting his head punched in a lot and not really backing down from anybody. And that's admirable. And also, yeah, like you mentioned, probably going to be sad down the future.
0: Yeah. I tell you what, it was hard to watch, but I've never seen that much blood on a fighter. I don't think ever in my life. Cause it was streaming down his back and his neck. It wasn't just the front of him. It was all over.
1: That was pretty significant. One that comes to mind though is Clay Guida versus Diego Sanchez back in the day. That was a gnarly fight.
0: Yeah.
1: I would encourage you to look that up maybe during the break because that is probably.
0: Well, it's almost lunchtime. I might wait.
1: Well, hold on. I'm just telling you. I to this day have not seen a fight where guys have just absolutely with reckless abandonment thrown back and forth, back and forth, back and forth, and Clay Guida bled and bled and bled. It was a great fight.
0: Wow.
1: Probably one of the. That fight is in the Hall of Fame. They induct fights into the Hall of Fame.
0: I'm glad they decided to put the bloodiest fight they could find in the Hall of Fame.
1: Got to watch it to believe it.
0: Yeah, that tells you all you need to know about the governing body. Okay.
2: Exactly.
0: Yeah. All right, Ryan. Well, listen, enjoy the weekend and all the hockey that's moving forward. We'll be chasing you down. All right.
2: All right. Thanks, guys.
0: All right, brother. Appreciate your time. All right. Once again, that's Ryan Holt. We are going to take a break. Love to hear from you, 842-2000, if you have answers to our questions. Love to hear from you as well. Let me give you the questions one more time before we get a break. Then we're going to hear the game-winning goal from Montreal. You know what? We'll give it to you twice. Maybe a little different, but we'll give it to you twice. All right, here are our questions of the day once again. How many of these cities, three non-sports questions, one sports question for those of you who don't know the drill. How many of these cities have you been to? Atlanta, Miami, Chicago. Second question, legal or illegal, if you could own a wild animal, what would it be? Third question, present or past, what game show do you think you would kill it in? You just go, yeah, I got this. And finally, our sports question, game 7, which one, if you only had one to choose, would you watch? NBA Finals, World Series, or Stanley Cup Finals? 842-2000, you can call, you can text, 842-2000, we'll take a break. 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

0: Welcome back to the Greg Kerr Show, 101.1 FM and streaming live on the KGEO Sports Talk app. My man Kyle, he's on the other side of glass on this Tuesday. Lots of high school baseball coming at you today. We're going to try to make around town as best we can and get some highlights. Meanwhile, if you missed it at the top of the hour, first hour when we first got on, Manav Shah, product of Centennial High School, qualifying for this year's U.S. Open golf tournament in Shinnecock Hills in Southampton, New York on June 15th. Congratulations to Manav. That is awesome.
1: Has Manav participated in any majors prior to this?
0: No.
1: So this is his first major tournament. That's awesome.
0: He's tried to qualify for some, but hasn't made it. So good for him. That is fantastic. All right, so Montreal, as we just got done talking to Ryan Holt about their Game 7 win on Buffalo's ice last night. We're going to give you the game-winning goal, first in English, and then in French. So here is the game-winning goal by Alex Newhook in English.
2: Buffalo, four shots on goal, 10 shot attempts by Tage Thompson in the game. And that breakaway chance in overtime, that came close to the line, and now Montreal's going to work it out. Carrier ahead. Over the line comes Newhook. Shooting! Scores! Alex Newhook! Olé! Olé! Olé! And Montreal is going to play Carolina in the Eastern Conference Final.
0: All right, so there's one. And now, and
1: certainly a home call, isn't it?
0: I can guarantee you this is going to sound better just because. Here we go.
3: Carrier, la rondelle, le frappe. Daline, fin de tir. Daline, longe à ligne bleue, disque perdu. Et Carrier s'empare de la rondelle libre. Carrier, la passe. On entre avec Newhook. Evans vers le filet. Le tir. Victoire des Canadiens! Alex Newhook!
1: And at the end there, they showed a shot of Montreal celebrating in their own arena.
0: It's just like the bleu. just...
1: Alex Newhook.
0: So the goal.
1: De l'association.
0: That's why I much prefer, as good as a lot of soccer commentators are, you give me one in Spanish, given a goal, I'll take that any day of the week, man. They have the enthusiasm. They got the call. They look like they're about to have a coronary. so, and I like that kind of excitement. That's why I like hockey goals so much. You know, regular ones even. You know, the one in English was pretty good too. Montreal's moving on. All right. Meanwhile, there's still a lot of room left for OKC. They did lose game one. We know that.
1: First loss of the postseason.
0: First loss of the postseason, yes, exactly. And so there's still a lot of wiggle room, but they did lose home court advantage, and they lost to a team that beat them 4 out of 5. At some point, that's got to seep in a little bit, right? And they can't stop Wembanyama. Game two is going to be fascinating to watch because that's what they got to do. They got to stop Wembanyama. They got to do something. Right now, they look like they got a bunch of guys who need a high step ladder just to defend him at the rim. It's almost to the point where it's almost unfair because usually, like for instance, that kid that was at Florida, that's 7'9", you know, that now he's at Irvine.
1: Olivier Rioux.
0: Yeah, he can barely operate around the rim. You got Wembanyama shooting threes from 28 feet, and then if he takes the ball from 25 feet, and he did it in overtime, the second overtime, two giant steps, and he's at the rim. That's how big that man is.
1: Like go-go gadget dunking.
0: Oh, it is. It's exactly what it is, go-go gadget. Go-go gadget. You know, it's just ridiculous watching that guy take steps down the lane and go, he got there already? That's crazy. So, after the game, SGA, who before the game, got his second MVP piece of hardware, had this to say about the game one loss.
4: Sure, you guys had chances tonight. What'd you make just of the battle that this was and some areas for improvement moving forward to Wednesday?
5: Yeah, quality opponent. We knew it was going to be a dogfight. We just got to be better. Me in particular had to play better, especially against a team of this caliber. Yeah, nothing more than that.
4: How'd you feel about just pace, tempo, both up the floor and in the half court offensively?
5: Yeah, exactly what I expected. Fast. They play very fast. Yeah, exactly what I expected in the game. Just got to be better out there.
0: I like the fact that he took ownership. He did not have a great game. 7-23. They doubled him up a lot of times when he was in the dribble. They went at him and made him share the ball or take a bad shot. Something interesting to find out, because Kyle and I were commenting about it during the game. How many foul shots do you think he shot last night, Kyle? Take a guess.
1: Too many.
0: How many do you think?
1: I'll say he shot 16.
0: You think he shot 16 free throws?
1: I do.
0: I don't think he shot that many, but we'll see. I'll say 12. Let's see. Where are we? San Antonio. OKC. Okay. He only shot 9. He was 8 of 9. So there you go. He also had 5 steals, by the way. So 7 of 23. He played 51 minutes, by the way. Okay. He really came off the floor. Wembanyama played 49 minutes. He had 41 points. I said 42. 41 points, 24 rebounds. That's just a fascinating performance. He did have 4 fouls. You know, maybe the strategy is just to go at him more often and hopefully get a cheap foul or two. You're going to get blocked occasionally, but you're on your home floor. Maybe you can get a whistle, get him out of there. There's certainly a big difference between Wembanyama and anybody who could possibly come off the bench for San Antonio. So 122-115, the Spurs win game one. And they are, I don't know that, you know, I think the Knicks are going to beat the Cavaliers. I do. But I don't think whoever comes out of the East, you know, the Knicks are going to have to play their best game. The Knicks have shown themselves to be explosive and they got separation. And I just don't know if that's because they're playing teams in the East. I don't know what they're going to look like or what kind of answer they could possibly have for San Antonio, to be honest with you. So, and he's the reason I say San Antonio, because he's the X factor. I think I'm not saying the Knicks could beat Oklahoma City. I think Oklahoma City would win that one as well. But at least you're playing against somebody who's not, you know, so different. You know, you can scheme for certain things. Like I said, you can't teach speed, you can't teach height. And so when you have to scheme against it, and you just go, well, how do we jump higher? Well, we can't jump higher, coach. You know, they lob it up to a man who's 7'5", and his arms are way longer than ours. It's really tough. The only way you can do this is to screen him off so he doesn't get close to the rim. That's the only way you can do it. You got to put a roadblock up. And Caruso's not the answer, trying to get him, you know, to have a 6'4" guy guarding a 7'4" guy. I know what they were trying to do, but when he got in the post, it was ridiculous.
1: It was a valiant effort.
0: Yeah.
1: I mean, he's a great defender. He deserves all the credit in the world for trying, but that's not going to stop him or limit him. He's one of those guys, too. It's not you stop Wembanyama, you hope to limit Wembanyama. He's not going to be held scoreless ever.
0: I think
1: you've
0: got to put a man in front of him, a man in back of him, and what you've got to do is pick the weakest of the five and leave that guy alone. And then you got to double him.
1: You have to pressure him to facilitate and make him make a bad pass.
0: But if you put a guy in front of him and a guy behind him, then he can't drop the ball and dribble either. You've got to make sure that he's going to be in a phone booth the whole game.
1: Well, essentially, that last possession, when it went to, I think, the first overtime where Chet came over and he played help side and got the block.
0: Yeah.
1: That's the kind of defense they need to play on Wembanyama. Make him put the ball on the floor in tight spaces and then bring the help over in the form of Chet. And you could bring it over in a way where it's a late enough decision for Victor to have to make where he has to take a very difficult shot and it's potentially blocked like it was, or the help is too much and the pass isn't available to make.
0: And you know what? You're going to have to pick your poison because the 3-point shooters are going to be open, and if they make them, you're going to lose. But that it's either that or the 7-foot-4 guy dunking on you or shooting 2-footers all day. I'll take my chances with the 3-point guys.
1: Really, if it's going to be up to...
0: As long as it's the marginal ones. I'm not going
1: to
0: leave
1: if it's up to Victor
0: Castle
1: Wimben,
0: open all day.
1: If it's up to Victor Wembanyama to beat me or Julian Champagne, then I'm going to take Julian Champagne to beat me.
0: I totally agree. Totally agree. And the list goes on. So, you know. And like I say, if you get him in foul trouble, Luke Kornet comes in. I like that. Okay. We'll take a break. 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

0: And welcome back to the Greg Kerr Show, 101.1, and streaming live on the KGEO Sports Talk app. My man Kyle, he's on the other side of glass on this Tuesday. We have one response before we get to some baseball. What do you have, Kyle?
1: Yeah, so Jimmy answered our questions.
0: Right.
1: Jimmy says he's been to all three cities, Peachtree Street, and he gave us nice little rundowns of each one. Peachtree Street in Atlanta was nice.
0: Peachtree.
1: Nice years ago. Not so anymore. Feels unsafe at night. Miami's nice in the day. Ocean Avenue similar to Peachtree in Atlanta.
0: Mm-hmm.
1: Chicago is great as long as you don't have venture south of the Chicago River. Wrigleyville and the Magnificent Mile are really cool. And he says he'd like to have another boa constrictor. He had one as a kid.
0: Mm-hmm.
1: Sports Challenge hosted by Dick Enberg.
0: Dick Enberg back in the day.
1: And then the World Series.
0: The mystery guest at the end of Sports Challenge was awesome. And what was the last thing he said?
1: World Series Game 7.
0: Oh, World Series Game 7. All right, good. All right, thank you, Jimmy. All right, so baseball. We're going to start off with the Angels. Consider the fact that the two games prior to last night, they lost by a combined 25-3 to the Dodgers in two games. Now they're coming home. Well, they were home, but they get Sacramento, if you want to call it that. The A's come into town. Why is that a big deal? Because as crappy as the Angels are, they're only 7.5 games out of first place in what is a very mediocre division, and that's the A's are the first place team. So here are the A's. Make up some ground. Well, through eight innings, they did not have a single hit.
1: Yeah.
0: In fact, it was a pinch hit single.
1: It was Adam Frazier who broke it up.
0: Yeah, but it was pinch hit single by, I think, Lawrence Butler was the kid who singled for the A's that gave them a 1-0 lead in the top of the ninth. And then, as Kyle just mentioned, Adam Frazier broke up the no-hitter in the bottom of the ninth inning. But that's when the fun was just beginning because the Angels, who were desperate to get a win, and JT Ginn was the pitcher who had the no-hitter going into the ninth, broken up by Frazier, but they kept Ginn in the game. And here's what happened two batters later with Zach Neto at the plate.
2: Once the tarps come off, everything changes in the ballpark, you know. Two balls and no strikes on Neto. This is uncharted water for Ginn. A career high in pitches thrown, pitching into the ninth inning for the first time. There's a fly ball, center field. Hits it well. Bolte is back near the wall. It's gone! Unbelievable! What a finish! Zach Neto says goodnight to the A's. And JT Ginn walks it off with a home run.
0: Think about that for a moment. The guy is three outs from a no-hitter. And then three batters later, he's walking off the field with a 2-1 loss. That's just got to be deflating.
1: Crappy way to lose and feel bad for the...
0: Well-pitched game, but yeah,
1: feel
0: that's
1: bad
0: a
1: for
0: tough
1: the
0: loss.
1: A's.
0: That is a tough loss. By the way, I don't know if you noticed, but the Phillies are out playing great baseball under Don Mattingly. And the Mets scored 10 runs in the 12th inning to beat the Nationals. How about that? A 10-run 12th inning. As if extra innings isn't bad enough, they beat him 16-7 in 12 innings. When you see an extra inning game the way they do extra innings now, you know, they put a runner on second, all that kind of stuff, it's you might see one or two run difference. But when you see a 10-run difference, or in their case, it was a 10-run difference, and then, of course, the Nationals came back and scored one, so they ended up losing by nine. But that is crazy stuff. Absolutely crazy. All right, Kyle, so what do you have on your side that you were going to tell me?
1: Yeah, well, first of all, I have these Padres-Dodgers highlights. You want to roll that?
0: Yes. Great pitcher's duel in this one. King and Yamamoto, by the way, went at each other. But the only run scored in the game was early when Andujar came to the plate.
1: Yeah, first inning, actually.
0: Yeah.
3: 2-2 to one of the hardest guys in the league, two strike out. It's lifted to left field. Hernandez back.

0: more stress-free than playing in New York.
1: Yeah.
0: But a nice win for the Padres, who, of course, are battling the Dodgers for the top spot in the National League West. So, Kyle, you had some factoids over there? What do you
1: have? I did. Maybe not quite in the way you're thinking when it comes to factoids, but, I mean, listen to this. Will Wade is absolutely doing...
0: Is this the Israeli guy?
1: No.
0: Oh.
1: It's part of that, but you're a little late to the party because there was new news today.
0: I didn't know there was a new party.
1: Okay. I'm going to break down this. I'm going to break down this potential roster if it happens, because he's got a couple guys that are literally pending in terms of eligibility and in terms of ethical, if it's even ethical.
0: Oh wait, Will Wade in ethics?
1: I know. So first of all, he's going to get a 20-year-old transfer from Michigan State, Divine Ugochukwu. Who is eligible to play. Okay, fine. Then he's going to get Abdi Bashir, who played at Kansas State. He's 22. Also ethical. Fine. He just got Austin Nunez the other day, who has played at multiple schools, but recently Texas San Antonio. He's 23. Mo Diabate from Kentucky, 22 years old. So far, no problems. Okay, here's where it gets a little different. 23-year-old EuroLeague, I believe, guard Marcio Santos. He looks like he's eligible. Bryce, it's spelled like dessert, but I'm sure it's not pronounced dessert, so we'll go with that. 23-year-old EuroLeague guard. Still no issues. You can get EuroLeague guys. The guy you were referring to, Yam Madar, 25, drafted in 2020 and played in the G League.
0: Right.
1: So that's a little dicey, but here's the diciest of it all. RJ Louis. If that name sounds familiar, if you're a college basketball junkie, that's because he played at UMass, played at St. John's, was drafted by the Boston Celtics, and played multiple times in the G League and played in the Summer League. And he's 23 years old. And his eligibility, he's on the level of Bediako, who was trying to play last year for Alabama.
0: Right.
1: This is another Bediako situation. Neither of them should have eligibility by the NCAA standards. But the line is so blurred now that it's fascinating to see that Will Wade's even trying to do this. He also offered another player that turned it down. He offered a prominent EuroLeague player. He offered him like $6 million, $5 million, something to that extent, and the guy turned it down. He's one of the best sharpshooters in EuroLeague, and he was leading his team to a championship in his division, and he turned down a multi-million dollar offer from Will Wade and LSU to return to play.
0: Does Kareem have any availability? I mean, he left school early.
1: LeBron. LeBron never played college. He could play.
0: Leave it to Will Wade to find a crack in the the system.
1: I mean, there were reports out there that Will Wade was not going to, because everybody's like, LSU has no players. You even said it at one point on the show, LSU, they don't have any players yet. They got Will Wade as a coach, but they don't got any players. And here they are, and everybody said that they were going to go after older guys that were overseas and whatnot, and that's exactly what they're doing.
0: Yeah.
1: I mean, they got some guys from America, but everybody on this roster is older. So, roster.
0: You know what? This reminds me. We have another break to take, right?
1: We have our final break to take.
0: Okay, let's take it. Now I'm going to tell you something that I saw that was sent to me that we're going to talk about more tomorrow. Remind me of this, Kyle. We got to talk about more tomorrow. It has
1: a little bit
0: to do with something that you talked about yesterday.
1: Okay.
0: But I'm going to get at it in a second. We'll take a break. This is the Greg Kerr Show, 101.1 FM, streaming live on the KGEO Sports Talk app. We'll be right back.
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6: 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He's your best friend in the middle of the day. 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

0: And welcome back to the final segment of the Greg Kerr Show. 101.1 FM, streaming live on KGEO Sports Talk app. Our show brought to you by Mission Bank, Sully's, seven great locations in town, Motor City Buick GMC, Golden Empire Youth Football, my man Kyle on the other side of the glass. The next NFL draft is going to be in the city of Minneapolis. 2030 Super Bowl is going to be in Nashville, Tennessee. But the one thing I wanted to talk about, I was sent this by someone I know, and it shows a picture of a young man in a uniform, basically a quarterback throwing a pass, and he's already thrown it. You just see his follow through. And it is like a press credential with his picture on it. And it says, official visit Friday, May 15th, so this was last Friday, from 5 to 7 p.m. at the Hanford High Cafeteria. It was the incoming freshman official visit. An eighth grader was making an official visit to a high school. Let me say that again.
1: Hopefully they gave him merch.
0: An eighth grade quarterback was making a visit to a high school, and it was being advertised as an official visit by that eighth grader to Hanford High School. What are we doing other than copying what we see people at higher levels doing, college and pro and this? Do we really want to have this seep down to our kids? You do realize, no matter how good that young man is, he's got like a 1% chance of going Division I. He's got less than a 1% chance of going pro. And we're filling these pipe dreams with these. And look, God bless him for being talented. There's nothing wrong with that. But what we're doing to our kids is we're not letting them grow up. I don't know what we're doing here, where if somebody thinks it's cool, or a school thinks it's cool, or whatever the case may be. How about just letting kids be kids? He's not going to get any worse if you don't put this out there. But this whole official visit thing, we're just parroting what we see with the college stuff, which is already a mess. And now we're trying to mess up our eighth graders. Can't wait. You know what? We're only about a month or two away that a sixth grader is going to decide what junior high he wants to go to. Can't wait for that one. We'll talk to you tomorrow. Greg Kerr Show. Love you, Shauna Kerr.
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0: All right, so we've got to hour number three. Welcome back, or good afternoon. I'm Jim Rome. Nice to have you here. All right, so what do you say you jump up in here in hour number three? 1-800-636-8686. We've talked a whole lot of NBA. We talked some NHL. I want to get to the Brendan Sorsby situation. Or if there's another direction you want to go in, go ahead. 1-800-636-8686. Or find me on social media at Jim Rome. Or email me, rome@haveatake.com. And I've got some reaction here. Some good hockey reaction. Love to see it. Oh, and this. Hey, Jim. Can you break down the significance of Arsenal winning the Premier League? If not, can you get Adam Rank on? Ian in the Natty. Hey, Tommy, let me borrow you for a minute. Did you or did you not just hear from Adam Rank?
1: I did. You know I did. He is the biggest Arsenal supporter I know, so the fact that they just officially won their first Premier League championship since 2004, I knew I was going to hear from him. And, of course, what did he say? We're very lucky we don't all have to listen to him go on and on in the after hour today about Arsenal.
0: He's not wrong. We are very lucky. We are very lucky. Right now, he'd be like, can we start the after hour right now? Can we bring the after hour back for one day only?
1: Between Arsenal and then Zach Neto's walk-off last night, you have your after hour right there. That's what it would have been.
0: It would have been one of my easier days. I would have had to do nothing at all.
1: Well, we completely ignore the whole possum incident. And apparently it's not just rats at the Big A. Apparently when I go to the Big
0: Rat,
1: A, now
0: crap,
1: I got to...
0: and possum.
1: Now I got to worry about possums.
0: Have fun with that.
1: Great, yeah.
0: There you go.
1: Really appetizing. I'm sure the possums also have droppings too, not just the rats.
0: What? Possums don't crap?
1: Yeah.
0: Yeah, no, I think that's safe to assume. I wonder what section.
1: There it is. The rally possum.
0: Dude, who's picking that up?
1: That's the thing. That's my point. Who goes to grab the possum at the ballpark?
0: Maybe if you wait long enough, a raccoon will run through there too. Who's grabbing the possum?
1: He's a Dodger fan, right? That's how right at home the Dodgers were this weekend.
0: Yeah, seriously. That's like Eagle fan stuff or something. Like, let's grab the possum.
1: Let's eat the possum.
0: Yeah, no, so hey, Adam, congrats on the big win, and sorry that we no longer have an after hour. All right. Look at this guy. Dude, why don't you just take a bite out of it? Just go Ozzy Osbourne with that. This dude's just holding up a possum. And how about a possum running free? Not on the field. If it's on the field, it's kind of understood, right? It's running right through the stands. But everything's perfect. We've met all the health standards. We've done everything asked of us.
1: That's right.
0: And we no longer have any rats, but we do have possums now.
1: I thought the stadium was completely cleared like two weeks ago.
0: They said.
2: Eat it, HUD.
0: Eat it, HUD. I don't think. Imagine HUD. HUD talking back in the day, his teammates saying, hey, eat that June bug. He's like, Romy,
2: I saw
0: the most beautiful June bug. And my teammates said, eat it, HUD. And I said, you're going to have to shake yourselves. You're professional ball players. How much? Can you imagine
2: if
0: a possum ran across the dugout and HUD were there?
3: Chew it.
0: How much? How much? HUD biting into a live possum. This guy looks like he's going to, if you're looking at the stream right now. Anyway, there you go, Angel fan. It looks like the Angels have possums in the 500 section of the stadium. At Sleeper, Angels posted that.
1: At least they didn't get no hit last night. They just very nearly got no hit.
0: Almost for eight innings they did.
1: Then the rally possum came through and they walked it off.
0: If you can hope for that every single night, wouldn't that be worth the price of admission?
4: Monkeys, there it is.
0: If you're watching, and good night. That's gone. MLB, quote, unbelievable ending. Zach hits a walk-off home run. Yeah, they don't get to come out of the dugout very often, do they?
1: That got them all the way up to 17-31 for the year.
0: Yeah, congrats. And they avoided being no-hit, which they were for eight innings. Yeah, of course they're acting like they won Game 7 of the World Series. For them, that was the World Series. My man slamming his helmet down. Celebration at home plate. Let the possum loose. Was anybody there for that? So anyway, Ian, no, I'm not going to break that down. I'm sure Adam Rank would be more than happy to break that down for you. All right, so let's talk Brendan Sorsby for a minute. The betting controversy isn't just fascinating because it involves a high-profile college football player betting on thousands of sporting events, including some of his own team's games. But it's also fascinating because this isn't some rando. This is one of the best players in the country. And what happens to him is going to have an enormous impact on the entire college football season. one of the best teams in the country, one of the most sought-after players in the portal, it's a really big deal. So remember, backtrack, he was all set to play for Texas Tech this season, a team that finished seventh in the country last year and has a very clear college football playoff and even national championship aspiration this season. But then his eligibility was thrown into serious doubt when the NCAA announced that he was under investigation for gambling violations. Now, obviously, he needs clarity on his situation, his eligibility status, because millions of dollars are at stake, as well as him potentially needing to apply to enter the NFL supplemental draft. That thing still exists. It hasn't been used in a number of years, but that still exists. So he needs to know whether or not he's NCAA eligible, because if he's not, he has to enter the supplemental draft. Now, he wants to stay in college. He wants to stay and play another year. So you knew there would be lawyers, and you knew those lawyers would drum up their best possible arguments. But I had no idea that these arguments would be as wild as they are. So, to update you, Sorsby turns around. He sues the NCAA yesterday, seeking a temporary injunction that would allow him to be eligible this season. Now, that makes sense. That's what the standard move is. That's them running the playbook. What's not so standard are some of the arguments included in the lawsuit. Now, to be clear, Sorsby is denying none of what he has been accused of. He is admitting that he bet on games. He's admitting to placing, quote, thousands of bets, thousands, on virtually anything, including Indiana football games while he was a member of Indiana football in 2022. That's a problem. You can bet on other things, but not your own team. Again, he admitted to all that. He admitted to betting on his own team. So it's pretty open and shut, right? Not when there's attorneys. And he's got some pretty good attorneys. He's got some really high-powered attorneys. One of them, Jeffrey Kessler, who the NFL uses in their negotiations with the NFLPA, and who was one of the main attorneys in that landmark House versus NCAA settlement that ushered in the NIL era. So this dude knows what he's doing. And they really tried to put some things in that lawsuit that are really interesting. As an example, Sorsby argues that he gambled on his own team to, quote, feel more connected to the team, end of quote. He actually tried to argue that. Well, yeah, sure. You're not supposed to vote or gamble on your own team, but the only reason I did it was I wanted to feel more connected to my team. That's a real argument in the lawsuit. That he bet on IU, who he played for, so he could be more connected to his teammates. Like, he wanted to lock in. You know, I mean, there's culture-building events, right? Like, let's go out and play paintball. Let's go river rafting. Let's go bowling. Let's go to movie night. Let's go to somebody's house. Let's go to Coach's Lake House. You know, any of these culture-building events, but there's nothing that brings a guy closer to his team than betting on his own team. Never mind dinner night, movie night, paintball day, bowling night. No. I'm not a good teammate unless I bet on my teammates. My teammates know that they can't count on me unless I'm willing to put my eligibility on the line. They know they can't count on me. I got to show how much they mean to me by betting on them. The hell kind of argument is that? I did it to be connected to my team. I just don't know. I just didn't really feel connected until I bet on the team. Good luck with that argument, bro. Good luck with that. He also says he, quote, never placed any bets on any Indiana football game that I participated in or that I reasonably expected that I could have participated in, end of quote. In other words, I couldn't affect the outcome of the game myself, therefore it was okay to bet on it. Oh, He also never used, according to him, non-public information when deciding what to bet on. Like, we just have, we take his word for it, that he may have had inside information, but he never used any of that. Skip those weeks. Like, he was betting on his own team, but he was doing it only with non-public information and never inside information. Never mind he's inside the facility. Never mind he's a member of the team. Just believe him. And A, accept that he only went with public information. And most of all, he only did it to be a good teammate. That's why he did it. To connect with his teammates. To be a good teammate. Once again, you can't be a good teammate unless you bet on your teammates. You can't be a good teammate unless you're willing to risk your eligibility. And by the way, if you bet on your own team, you permanently lose your eligibility. That's how you know he's a good teammate. He was willing to risk all of this to bet on them. Millions of dollars. If that doesn't make him a loyal teammate, what does, right? And I made my favorite excuse. He bet on Indiana football, quote, because the Indiana football team was not a very strong competitor in 2022. I lost most of the bets I placed. Oh, you weren't making any money off them. Oh, it's okay. Come on home. It's okay to break the rules and bet on your own team as long as you lose most of your bets. Oh, we thought you were capitalizing on it. We thought that you had some inside information. Oh, you lost your bets. Okay, so you lost your bets and you only did to support your team. Come on home. In fact, have an extra year of eligibility. I mean, this guy's literally trying to make these arguments. It should be all right, right? I just did it to support my team. And by the way, I lost all the bets anyway. Hey, don't worry about any of it, NCAA, because I wasn't trying to make money. That's also in the suit, that he wasn't trying to make money. Quote, he placed bets for, quote, not for the purpose of making money. He didn't place bets for the purpose of making money. Then why did you do it? Maybe his argument then is, I was an addict. I don't know. Why does anybody bet? Isn't it for the money? Why would you bet if not for the money? Just the action? All right, I got it. Dak Prescott does not play for the money.
2: And I don't play for money. Never have, never cared for it, to be honest with you.
0: And Sorsby never bet for the money. But admits that he placed thousands of bets in the past few years on, quote, virtually anything, including Turkish basketball and Romanian soccer. But not to make money. What, so you bet on Romanian soccer to support your teammates? Bro, none of this is making sense to me. Other than you're an addict, which we know. You must have been, right? Because the arguments that you're making are making no sense. So he doesn't bet to make money. He only does it to feel more connected to his teammates. He makes lots of random bets on Turkish basketball. Dude, can you name even one Turkish basketball player? Can you name one Romanian soccer player? If you can, you should be a talk show host or a podcast host and not a pro football player. And he only bet, again, to be connected to his teammates. And he'd bet on pretty much anything that moved. Whatever you say, bro. Whatever you say. I just don't really understand any of this. But then again, I'm not a high-powered attorney. And I don't even play one on the radio. In the end, I think the main point that his attorneys are trying to make is the following. Quote, and this is what they said. Quote, rather than support a student athlete's recovery from a gambling addiction, the NCAA has weaponized his condition to shore up a facade of competitive integrity while simultaneously profiting from the very gambling ecosystem that it polices. And there you have it. That's what it is. Hey, hypocrites. You're making zillions of dollars on gambling. Don't be coming for one of our players or one of your own players because they gambled. That's what they're going with. They're throwing the hypocrite card. Hey, hypocrites, it's really hypocritical to punish one of your own when you're taking in all of this money. Yeah, I agree. It does seem hypocritical. I agree. The optics are not great. I agree. Everybody's making a ton of money on gambling. And yes, it seems a little odd that a player would be caught gambling and then just banished. But you got to have rules, right? Because, I mean, they did open this Pandora box. This is why for so long gambling was taboo. This is why for so long you were not allowed anywhere near gambling. This is why Pete Rose was banned from baseball for gambling, because they were so concerned about it tearing at the fabric of the sport. They were so concerned about the integrity of the game. This is why even not that long ago, Tony Romo couldn't be in Las Vegas and hold this fantasy convention, because they were so concerned about gambling. But then what happened? We have all these professional sports franchises in Vegas, and there's a legalization of gambling. So it all changed. So this was inevitable, but you still have to have rules, right? You still have to have rules. It still challenges the integrity of the whole sport. And obviously the NCAA can't have that. And this is why the NFL has rules. This is why all sports have rules. You can't just have all these wagers. As the NCAA themselves put it, quote, "When it comes to betting on one's own team, these rules must be enforced in every case for the simple reason that the integrity of the game is at risk. Every sports league has these protections in place, and the NCAA will continue to apply them equally because every student athlete competing deserves to know they're playing a fair game." End of quote. So, I mean, that's what it comes down to. You can't argue that the NFL can't have rules against gambling just because they're making all this money from gambling. Well, you can argue it, but it doesn't make sense, right? The league is still going to have their rules, and they're still going to suspend guys like Calvin Ridley and Jameson Williams if they violate the gambling policy. At least those guys never tried to argue that they did it because they want to be closer to their teammates. I know he's got big-time lawyers, and I know they're going to try to do their job, and they're going to try and get him back his eligibility. But what they're trying to do also is force the NCAA to rule quickly so he can know whether or not he can play this year for Texas Tech, and that if he can't, that he has to enter the supplemental draft. I don't think that he plays another snap of college football. I just think that the argument that I only bet to support my teammates and that I wasn't looking to make money and the NCAA are a bunch of hypocrites is not going to be enough to overcome the dude admitting to betting on thousands of sporting events, including his own team's games. I mean, sure, if I had $5 million or whatever he's going to make this year at stake, I would try to. I just don't think he's going to win. I don't think he's holding a winning hand. I don't think that's a bet that he's going to make. I think he stands a better chance of winning one of his bets on Romanian soccer. I mean, props for creativity. I only bet on those teams to support my teammates is incredible. What about all those other thousands of random things that you were betting on? Did you also have Turkish soccer teammates that you had to support? Romanian basketball teammates that you had to feel connected to? Were you trying to feel connected to all those Romanian random basketball players that you never met? Why not make that argument? I mean, you were trying to stay connected, so did you articulate that to your teammates? Yo, bros, I got some action because I love you all. Let's go! Yo, man, not a good decision. Lots of non-good decisions. What an argument. I was trying to stay connected. Look, I understand his attorney's trying to throw that hypocrisy card. They always do. And even that, I admit, is reasonable to try to argue. What's not reasonable is, hey, you know what card you should play, my guy? That you loved your teammates and you just want to stay connected to them. Oh, and you didn't make any money because they weren't good that year. Dear Jim, I believe That player was betting just to connect to his teammates, just like I went to that underage girl's house to warn or protect her. Sincerely, every to catch a predator scumbag. Chad in Spokane. I haven't done that bit in a while.
4: I
0: remember back
4: to
0: in the day when
4: Hanson
0: was doing that show.
4: Are you up to meeting
0: catch
4: tonight,
0: predator.
4: Hon?
0: And then
5: I am
0: this
5: Chris
0: dude
5: Hanson
0: would show up at this guy's house
5: NBC.
0: Because it was a sting, and they ensnared him. And this dude would be showing up like,
6: how are you, sir?
0: Looking for some underage gal. And then Hanson would be there. And this
5: Did
0: dude would be like,
5: condoms,
0: hey, then? Hey, scumbag. Chris Hanson, NBC.
4: I want to
0: come
4: meet
0: on
4: you
0: in.
4: And fool around.
0: No, I think I'm
4: are
0: good. No, no,
4: tonight?
0: Come on in. Come on in. You didn't do anything wrong, right? Well, no. Then come on in. Let's have a conversation. So, what are you doing here, pal? You were here to see a young girl, weren't you? Well, we have the transcripts right here. So, what were you doing here? Oh, I was here to help her with her homework. Really? With wine? And duct tape? And rope? And condoms?
5: Did you bring
0: and
5: condoms?
0: What about these
5: you?
0: Transcripts we have of the chat room conversations you had, where it's very clear that you knew that she was 18. All right, I'm out. And then inevitably, said scumbag would try to run outside, and a bunch of cops would be waiting there to body slam him into the pavement. And then Hanson would, you know, very comfortably walk outside. So exactly what were you thinking anyway, sir?
4: I want to meet you and fool around. Are you up to meeting tonight, hon?
0: I swear I've never done this before. I just wanted to help her with her homework. I'll never do it again.
4: Daniel Polito.
0: Anyway, that's what that guy's talking about, Chad in Spokane. All right, when we come back, there was the reset that we didn't need, Chad. What else you want to talk about? How about a phone call? A phone call would be nice. 1-800-636-8686. Man, that is rich. I just gamble to support my teammates. I want to feel connected. Yeah, but you're not allowed to gamble on your own team. So how do you reconcile those two things, dude? I only did it to connect with my teammates, but it's right there, the rule. If you gamble on your own team, you are permanently ineligible. There's no gray area in that. Yeah, but what about that part where I just want to connect them or connect with them and support them? Now you're done. Soon.
7: Now I'm done.
0: Again, I want to know how you were connecting with your Romanian basketball teammates. How'd you justify that? Oh, that's the part where he's addicted and the NCAA is hypocritical. Oh. Hey, maybe you better get ready for the supplemental draft. Yeah, we know. That's why we're trying to get them to rule right now. But the NCAA generally rules whenever the hell they want. Right. We need to know now. Bro, you could have saved yourself a whole hell of a lot of trouble by just not getting down thousands of times. All right, stay tuned. Phone call is next.
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9: Well, guess who's back? Aaron Rodgers has finally decided to return to the Pittsburgh Steelers. 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

0: we'd have a telephone call this segment, and we'll have at least one. This dude, I'll tell you what. I don't know when he came out on the Spurs. I think a lot of people never really liked the Spurs when they were dynastic the first time around. Now they have the looks of another dynasty, but if there is one positive, if there is a positive, hey, look, I'm not anti-Spurs at all. I've been talking about Wemby. I love Wemby. I think they're an awesome organization. The fact that they are in position to have another dynasty in San Antonio is pretty remarkable, actually. So I'm not one of those haters at all, and I love Wemby. Love the guy. Love everything about the guy. That said, I know where a lot of people or some people are not happy to see this. I, for one, am. One, because I respect the organization, and I love Wemby. But it brought this guy back. Gino in San Antonio is back. Gino, what's going on, dude?
1: I'm just going to tell you, you got at least seven more calls coming from me, my brother. But listen, as far as Sorsby goes, for my man Sorsby, the action is the juice. But, you know, I really do understand his logic, because the only reason that I ever talked about the city of Detroit was because I wanted to bring us closer together. So I get it. You know, you started off the show talking about how you didn't want to overhype Wemby's game last night. But the reality is, Rome, you cannot overhype the game last night that Wemby threw down. Wemby is hyperbole. Spoiler alert, in the upcoming movie Disclosure, it's Wemby that walks off the mothership at the end. And that game last night will be remembered as one of the great games in NBA history. And that's not hyperbole either. That's just a fact. And why? Why will it be remembered like that? It will be remembered like that because of Shay, no, Chet, no, Jay Will, even the human Roland Caruso, no. The reigning MVP was an afterthought last night, Shay, but it was Wemby, and it was only Wemby that made that game the game that it will be remembered for. And speaking of Caruso, no doubt he had a great game, can't take that away from him, but that dude wet the bed in the first quarter when he scored on Wemby, and then turned around and flexed on Wemby and talked junk to him on his way down the court. Huge mistake, Roland. Do not poke the alien. It's not like the Dalai Lama needed more motivation. Spurs in five, we want the Knicks. Later, Romy.
0: Rock him. Gino in San Antonio. You understand, Gino is, for those who don't know, Gino is one of the most famous callers on this program. Gino goes way, way, way back, like decades back. But Gino would go years without calling. And then Gino would come out of nowhere and lob a telephone call. Now, all of a sudden, we're getting consistent participation from Gino because of the Spurs. Alvy, if you don't mind, can you go back into your archives and find the Gino call about Detroit? Because he made a Detroit reference during that phone call. He's like, no, I get Sorsby. I understand where he's going with that. I understand why he wanted to get down. The action is the juice. That he wanted to get down because he wanted to get closer to his teammates. He was like, that's why I said what I said about Detroit. So I could be more connected to Detroit.
1: I know you're hoping that somebody's going to rise up from the ashes of your once literate city to defend you. But I got bad news. Mitch Albom, he ain't walking through that door. Once he realized that the five people he was going to meet in heaven were all wearing Red Wings jerseys, he moved to L.A. And I can't blame him, because if things get any worse in your city, the president's probably going to send in Snake Plissken to rescue Calvin Johnson. Face it, the only large society of people with the same values as you are prisoners.
0: Well, there's a whole lot more than that.
1: You know what? I want to take this phone call to just point out some things that we have in common. I want to make a little peace bridge between us here. Let's take your football games with Michigan, all right, the big house. You know, I don't fly to Ann Arbor, and you guys can't afford to go to the games because you spend all your gas money on Molotov cocktails.
0: Oh, there's more.
1: Someday, when your former daughter-in-law drops off your grandkids from her monthly weekend visit, you'll be able to tell them about this. They'll come into the tenement building, their fat little faces all sooty and bruised, and they'll say, Grandpa, Mommy's parole officer told me the Lions never really won four games in the season. Is that true? And after you take a long pull off the oxygen tank, you'll be able to look him in the face and say, shut your hole and take your Ritalin.
0: Before I say, oh, there's more, Gino actually, in a way, he still has an edge. Like all of us, he's mellowed some. Listen to a younger Gino just going in on the city of Detroit. Like, what we really needed was the Pistons v. Spurs. Could you imagine if you brought back some of that smack? Is that all you have, Alvy, or is there more?
1: Only in Detroit can people buy school clothes for their kids, activate their cell phone, and buy dinner at the liquor store.
0: That's the one I was waiting for. And don't they put something away on layaway?
1: We're like brothers now, all right, Detroit? Let's put all this hatred behind us. I think we're good, all right? And I'm glad. I'm glad we're all friends now. Now, listen, I'm going to let you guys go because I know you got to go make a payment on your clothes. All right, peace.
0: All right, so that's what he mentioned. That's what he referenced. When he made that phone call today, moments ago, and said, you know, I understand Sorsby. It's kind of like me and Detroit. Kind of like how I was trying to be more connected to Detroit when I went in on them back in the day.
1: All right, look, Detroit, you got to know your limitations. You got to know what you're good at. If we were talking about bankrupting the jungle, you'd have me. But this ain't checkers. This is chess.
0: Detroit did not fare well in that. I mean, he took on the entire city and won. There was no shortage of Detroit callers back in the day that wanted a piece of Geno, but nobody got over. Anyway, as Geno just said, hey, Rome, just know you're going to get at least 7 more phone calls from me. And you know what that number represents? 7 more wins until they get a championship. Hey, I do not disagree with him. I spent the entire Open. While you wanted me to open the program by talking all about Mark Furman, I did spend the entire Open talking about Wimby and how that you couldn't really overstate exactly what he did last night. That I didn't want to be hyperbolic. And he said, you can't be. You can't be. It was one of the greatest NBA games ever. Hard for me to argue that. That probably was one of the best NBA playoff games ever. Probably so. And that was just game one. Hopefully we get 5 or 6 more of those games. All right, when we come back, one last segment. There is no after hour. Had a great run. Had a lot of fun with that program. That's why Adam Rank hit Tom up after Arsenal won. And he said, man, y'all are lucky. You are lucky that there is no after hour. Because I would be all about that all hour long. You let Jim know. I'm like, oh, I already know, Adam. I already know. Who you got? Cavaliers or Knicks? I am leaning Knicks. And by leaning Knicks, I'm taking the Knicks. I've got the Knicks in 6 in that series. Knicks in 6. And then the Knicks better hope that OKC and San Antonio beat the hell out of each other. And they have 7 games, what we saw last night. And then maybe they'll survive 5 or 6 games in the finals. But one thing at a time. Game 1 of the East, Cavaliers and Knicks tonight. Stay tuned.
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3: Well, guess who's back? Aaron Rodgers has finally decided to return to the Pittsburgh Steelers. It's a 1-year deal for the future Hall of Famer. Reunited with Coach Mike McCarthy, they won a Super Bowl in Green Bay. Can they do it again in the Steel City? Westwood One Sports.
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16: 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And let me be even clearer. 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
17: 32.

0: All right, so for this last segment, got a little drive-by list for you. Little tidbits that I meant to get to earlier but did not. Starting with the fact that A.J. Brown not only was married, apparently, over the weekend, but got married here. Yo, bro, why are you not getting married in Philly? Orange County wedding, according to New York Post. Eagles star A.J. Brown marries Kelsey Riley in lavish Laguna Beach wedding. I don't know, man. Maybe on June 1st he's not going to New England. Maybe he's coming to Cali. And they were married on May 16th at the Montage, Laguna Beach. Many Eagles players were in attendance. Number one, of course he was. It's a world-class resort. Been there, have spent time there. It's an amazing resort. Oh, TMZ's got something. Eagles star quarterback Jalen Hurts was not at the wedding of his longtime friend and current NFL teammate A.J. Brown, TMZ has learned. No way. First of all, maybe we shouldn't be writing that they're longtime friends. If they were longtime friends, would he not be at the wedding? Wait a minute. Jalen Hurts was not the best man? Jalen Hurts did not stand up for A.J. Brown? Jalen Hurts was not invited to the wedding? I think I have a theory why. They don't like each other. Or A.J. doesn't like Jalen. If he can't even sit in the huddle with him, why would he have him at his wedding?
1: You take you a deuce. You don't sit there and look at it.
0: Here's the goss. Flush it. Here's some unconfirmed goss from X. A.J. Brown did not invite Jalen Hurts to his wedding this weekend. That's because Jalen Hurts was invited to A.J. Brown's engagement ceremony last May, but Hurts decided to go to the Met Gala instead. Ah, so it's got nothing to do with the other. Hurts' decision to attend the Met Gala instead of the engagement ceremony is what led to the current rift between Brown and Hurts. That, according to I'm Your Host, Vic 3. I don't know. I don't know. I just know that TMZ is in the middle of it. I think TMZ has figured out that sports scandals are just as interesting as celebrity scandal. They found a whole new branch. So there's that. All right. Are we supposed to think that that's the reason that AJ was not finishing his routes and not going all out in the playoff loss? Because Jalen was invited to the engagement ceremony but opted to go to something else? That's where the rift came from? Wow. Anyway, that's the goss. I'm not reporting that. There's more. So how about this? How about the NFL sending JSN a DPOY trophy? Look at this. He was given, if you're watching on the stream, he received his Offensive Player of the Year trophy, but the plaque says Defensive Player of the Year. His response, quote, "It's getting disrespectful at this point." You think?
2: No, I really want to expose them, though. It's getting disrespectful, guys. Defense? Come on, bro. One word? Man.
0: That's incredible. That is amazing. He's like, "Hey, guys, it's getting disrespectful at this point." One word. Defensive. Player of the Year. This guy has a year for the ages. An unbelievable year. He wins the Offensive Player of the Year award, and they send him a trophy that says Defensive Player of the Year. There's nobody in that trophy shop. There's nobody in the NFL that looks at that before they box that up.

0: Garrick Higo. Remember Higo? Remember Higo shot a first-round 67 at the PGA Championship, only to find out that it was actually a first-round 69 because he was 1 second late to tee it off? So he got docked a two-shot penalty. That two-shot penalty was the difference between him being a first-round co-leader, and then he didn't make the cut. Remember that dude? And remember that dude acting like, I was late, but I was on time. He was just saying nonsense like that. And saying nonsense like, you know what, I'm laid back. I'm just not the kind of guy that is going to show up 10 minutes early and stand around. When in reality, that's exactly what you should be. The kind of guy that shows up 10 minutes early and stands around so you don't get docked a two-shot penalty on the first tee. But at least he owned it, right? Ran his caddy under the bus and now has a new bag man. He and his caddy are going separate ways. Yo, bro, you're going to blame the caddy for that? The caddy. This was Higo explaining what happened at the time.
1: I was there on time, but the rule is if you're 1 second late, you're late. So if you think about it, I was there on time, if you know what I mean. But
2: I don't quite know. No, what is it when you say that you were there on time but late? What
0: like
2: do you
0: good I was there exactly.
1: At 7,
0: no, we don't 18, know what you mean.
1: 30 seconds.
2: And 7:18 I mean? Was the tee time?
1: Yeah, or something like that, 7:19.
0: Bro, you can't make a really stupid mistake and then look at everybody and stare down the press and say, you know what I mean. Well, no, we don't know what you mean. You just said, I was late, but I was on time. You know what I mean? I was late, but I was on time, if you know what I mean. Well, no. No, Higo, we don't know what you mean. What do you mean? Well, obviously, I was 30 seconds late. Yeah, but you just said you were a minute late.
1: You know what I mean?
0: Now you're 30 seconds late. You know what I mean.
1: You know what I mean?
0: No, we don't know what you mean.
1: You know what I mean?
0: I thought you were 1 second late. I wouldn't have been late if I knew I was running late. Like, dude, keep digging. I wasn't late. I was on time. You know what I mean? No, I don't.
1: So if you think about it, I was there on time.
0: I wouldn't have been late
1: you know
0: if I knew I was running late. All right, two things. The hell does that mean? And secondly,
1: you know what I mean?
0: How do you not know you're running late, bro? You got a clock, you got a watch, you got a phone, you got a caddy.
3: You see this watch?
0: You see this watch? It's for telling time, Higo.
3: You see this watch?
0: And thirdly, is it the caddy's fault that you didn't make it to the first tee on time? Golf.com. Higo has parted ways with his caddy days after a two-stroke penalty for showing up late to the tee at the PGA Championship. Stepping back on the bag, Nick Cavendish-Pell, who was with Higo when he won the 2021 Palmetto Championship for his first PGA Tour. So you fired your bag guy. You know what's a bag move? Firing your bag man because you were late and can't tell time. You know what's a bag move? Firing the guy in your bag because you're a bag, Higo. Way to own it. Way to make it worse. Anyway, a couple of drive-bys on the way out. But thanks to Sam Amick, if you know what I mean.
1: So if you think about it, I was there on time, if you know what I mean.
0: No, Higo, we don't know what you mean. That's why they docked you a two-shot penalty. We also don't know why you fired your bag man. We don't know what that means either. But thanks to Kyle Long, Sam Amick, the XR4TI. See you tomorrow, if you know what I mean.
1: If you know what I mean.
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0: ever see any level of basketball, period, end of story. One of the greatest games I've seen in postseason history. Heart-stopping, breathtaking, and just, you know, biting down to the nubs on your fingernails. It was downright ridiculous. And you look at what Wembanyama achieved. Very rarefied air. He is now in a club of numero dos. The other member in the 41-plus points, 23-plus rebounds, 3-plus assists, and 3-plus block shots, reaching all of those milestones in the same playoff game, the legend himself, Wilt Chamberlain. So it's Victor Wembanyama and Wilt Chamberlain, end of list. He's also the youngest in NBA postseason history to go for a 40-20 game. Kareem did it at a later age as a member of the LA Lakers back in the day. So, he's just doing idiotic stuff. He was a one-man wrecking crew for the most part. And, you know, the onus I really want to put on Oklahoma is just the poorest performance by their bigs. I mean, they were just brutalized on the glass in that game, out-rebounded by 21, 61-40 overall. That is inexcusable, especially when they have Chet Holmgren, and they also have Hartenstein, Isaiah Hartenstein, on the floor. Combined, those two players only had 10 points and 10 rebounds. That's unacceptable. You can't have that. They got to rise the occasion. They actually have to play a lick of damn defense. And, you know, the coaching staff saying, all right, well, we're going to put Alex Caruso on Wembanyama for a frame because, Holmgren and Hartenstein can't contain him. Caruso is known for his defense, so he's given up a skyscraper essentially in size. Maybe he could, you know, slap the ball, get some steals, actually body up and challenge Victor Wembanyama. And, of course, he was not up for the task. Wimby is an absolute freak from France. This is only the tip of the iceberg for him, and I think there's going to be more just sensational performances to come. That one last night, my friend, is going to go down to NBA lore as one of the all-time great single-game performances in NBA playoff history. Unreal.
1: Yeah, 310-840-4910 to get in on the conversation on last night's a spectacle. I mean, that's what it was. It was a spectacle. You have the reigning champions. Yeah. You have SGA, newly minted two-time MVP. And by the way, all the videos that are coming out right behind the Spurs bench as that MVP ceremony is going on, they're giving him the presentation. Wemby's just sitting there nodding along. Stephon Castle's like getting in his ear, like talking smack to him like, hey, man. That's who they thought was MVP over you. And he came out, he was a man possessed.
0: Yeah.
1: He was a man possessed. And again, I'm not admitting defeat just yet. I still think OKC wins this series. I think this has seven games written all over it because San Antonio clearly now, what they did to them in the regular season, it wasn't a fluke. They match up with Oklahoma City very, very well. And their guards are peaking. I mean, Stephon Castle, again, they rolled out the youngest ever starting lineup in a conference final series in NBA history, Brad. NBA history. This was the youngest starting lineup at a conference finals game. Julian Champagne, 24 years old. Wemby, 22 years old. Devin Vassell, 25 years old. He feels like he's 30, you know, because of how long he's been on the team. Stephon Castle, 21. Dylan Harper, 20. I mean, are you I can't just stop saying, are you freaking kidding me? And I'd be saying something much worse, you know, again, if the radio allowed for it, but I can. And they do not fear Oklahoma City. But this series is going to be record-breaking in just about every sense of the word. But again, you have the two-time MVP, the reigning finals MVP, and the reigning champions coming off of an incredible season with 64 wins versus this Spurs team that is one of the great franchises in NBA history, and all the banners are in the rafters with Pop and Tim Duncan and Manu, and the list goes on. And then they had some lean years, and bam, they burst through here this year. Kind of, it was not if, it was when. Not a lot of people expected it to be this year. 62 wins, they get through the Portland Trailblazers easily. It did go six games. I was shocked at how thoroughly they dominated the T-Wolves, and here they go. They take game one on the road from Oklahoma City, and so I'm not admitting defeat yet. I do think the Thunder win this series in seven, but if I'm wrong, and if the Spurs are going to the finals, Brad, within the scope of Victor Wembanyama's career, there's been many, many points where people have already crowned him one of the greatest of all time, that he'll be one of the greatest of all time. But if in 10 years from now, we're looking at an

0: already Hall of Fame career with multiple titles and multiple MVPs. I think last night, when they make a 30 for 30 or they make a documentary on Wemby, last night will be the game where people said it was at that point there was no more denying it and there was no more hiding or running from it. Because, again, if I'm wrong, but I don't think I'm going to be wrong, but last night was a truly one-of-one special performance that I had people, I had friends texting me about it that haven't watched basketball a lick all season. And they're saying, dude, what the hell is going on? What is this? And that's kind of, we've been leading towards this. And again, I still think Oklahoma City is very good. They've got to make a lot of adjustments, which we'll get to in a second. But man, just from Victor Wembanyama's standpoint, Mike Tirico doesn't give out a lot of superlatives easily. And when he goes, he's unbelievable, just unbelievable. There's no other way to describe what he did last night.
1: Yeah, it was pure nirvana. It really was. I mean, that was elation if you're a San Antonio Spurs fan. And look, I lived in that city when I was a kid. I grew up a San Antonio Spurs fan, and it's a very passionate fan base. They're extremely loyal to that organization, to that team, to that franchise. And yeah, they've seen some historic days. They've hoisted a number of trophies under Greg Popovich's guidance. But now in this new era, this could spark, possibly, a dynasty in the making. And of course, they got to take the first step, and that is winning a title with Wembanyama as the centerpiece of this organization. But you mentioned in rallying off the ages and some of the performances we saw last night of the surrounding players. I mean, they're going to be in the conversation for years to come. And they were just absolutely brilliant last night. I mean, for the most part, San Antonio didn't shoot the three particularly well. Only 30% from downtown. Really a modest 43% for the entire game. But they made the Thunder pay at the charity stripe, going 27 to 29. That's 93% on those opportunities. I mentioned the distinct advantage they had on the glass. And I know you're probably going to dive into this. But the current and reigning MVP going back-to-back seasons, he only shot 30.4% from the floor. Yeah, he dished out a dozen dimes, but arguably it was a very lackluster performance from SGA. But again, I think the bigger onus really resides with Chet Holmgren and Isaiah Hartenstein, because they were just downright terrible. They were deep fried ass. There's no better way to really describe it. But bravo to Victor Wembanyama. Bravo to San Antonio. You earned a giant plate of nachos and all the margaritas that were flowing on the Riverwalk last night. Unbelievable game one. And if they get game number two, you and I, because I am in agreement with you, I felt Oklahoma City's going to win this in seven games, but if San Antonio could pull off the unthinkable, Pat, and win game two in enemy territory there in this renewed and redefined Red River battle, you and I got to take a step back, and we really got to reassess how this puppy's going to play out.
0: Yeah, and they have all the momentum right now, and there's no denying that, and I feel like public perception, I feel like, is rooting for the San Antonio Spurs. I feel like literally only 1 year, 1.5 years, or 1.75 years of winning for the Oklahoma City Thunder has turned them into a pretty hated team. And SGA, there's a lot of social media haters that will still call him a free throw merchant and all that stuff. And so, and who wants to see teams repeat? Not a lot of folks do. Now, again, and yeah. I only have one horse in the race, and it's in the other side of the bracket. And I was saying, I honestly, Knicks fan, I feel like I should be rooting for the Spurs, because I feel like that's an easier matchup for the Knicks than the Oklahoma City Thunder. And I still think the Thunder, again, I don't know. I feel like I'm pulling for the old guard here, which is crazy to say that. These are two of the youngest teams in the entire NBA. And like, this feels like this could be a battle every single year in the conference finals for years upon years upon years. I saw somebody tweet it yesterday, like, for all the folks that got tired of the Cowboys and the 49ers in the 90s, like, this is that. And I feel like last night was maybe the first, not the first, but one of the many reminders that, like, yeah, these teams aren't going anywhere. And again, one last thing with Wemby and the Spurs, to do this last night with without De'Aaron Fox, who missed the game with a sprained ankle, the 28-year-old all-star guard, 18.5 points per game this year. He's a game-time call for game two, honestly. I don't even know if they need to throw him out there, because what they had working last night and cooking last night with Dylan Harper, another double-double with 11 rebounds, making countless incredible defensive plays, Stephon Castle hanging on the rim, forcing SGA into multiple errant shots and off-balance shots and not getting the free throws, and the refs let him play. I mean, look, they let him play a little bit. I mean, San Antonio had 10 more free throw attempts. I can guarantee you Mark Daigneault and the Thunder are going to be on Adam Silver's ass about the whistle disparity from game one. But, you know, again, Wemby took 13 free throws, and they're trying to grab at his arms. They're clawing at him every time he's near the bucket. So I can't say his 13 free throws were undeserved. But to the fact that San Antonio had 10 more than the Thunder, and SGA only had 2 free throws going into the fourth quarter, he finished with 9. That's something I expect to change in game two. Brad, here's the other thing now, the adjustments for Oklahoma City. One, you mentioned it, their MVP's got to play better. SGA didn't get a lot of foul calls early on, right? For all the free throw merchant folks out there on social media, they were having their day through the first 3 quarters, you know, when he only took 2 free throws, but he also struggled. I mean, they made him, they picked him up 94 feet, and they forced somebody else to bring it up, and then they were face guarding. Castle and Dylan Harper and Vassell were face guarding SGA, doing everything in their human possibility to deny him the ball. And when he got the ball, it was double teams, it was blitzes, and it was, hey, force Lu Dort to beat us, and it wasn't happening. Force A.J. Mitchell to beat us, and he only took 5 shots. Force Jared McCain to try to beat us, or Cason Wallace, any of these other guards. Force Alex Caruso to beat us, and Alex Caruso beat him. I mean, lost in that loss for OKC was the game of a lifetime for Caruso. I've said it before, I'll say it again. I would give up my first unborn child for Alex Caruso to be on the Knicks. 31 points, 2 steals, 2 blocks. If not for him, this game doesn't even get to overtime. But it has to start with SGA playing at an MVP level. And look, San Antonio's got a fantastic defense with a bunch of 20 young 20-year-olds that are just energizer bunnies running around him, Tasmanian Devils, clawing at him, grabbing him, and the refs let it play for the most part, and SGA wasn't getting the whistle. He's got to find a way to play off the ball. And there was a couple of possessions where he did. He hit a wide-open 3 in the corner where he gave up the ball. OKC has to find a way for other ball handlers to initiate the offense, and SGA can play off the ball, because if he's going to have the ball in his hands and his usage and his work rate is going to be what it is normally, I don't know if OKC is going to win this series. They've got to make adjustments on the offensive side to get SGA more involved. And it goes without saying, you need some of your supporting cast to step up other than Alex Caruso. And J-Dub coming back from the hamstring injury was great with 26 points. You're going to need more than that. You need a well-balanced effort. But again, for me, it starts with finding different ways to get SGA open. And SGA just flat out has to play better. He's the 2-time MVP. There's nothing else to say but that.
1: Yeah, you already laid this out. I just want to put the cherry on top of the sundae. The schematics defensively in San Antonio were just off the charts effective. And this has been their calling card the entire postseason. They are number one among all of the NBA playoff teams at defensive rating, giving up just 1.022 points per possession. This is what they do. They disrupt, they clamp you down, and they suffocate you in the half-court setting in particular. And, you know, credit to Victor Wembanyama and his extreme length and the versatility that he possesses plays a big part in that because of his superior rim protection. But, you know, the guards have played extraordinarily well. And Keldon Johnson, offensively, that's a guy that's a spark plug off the bench for San Antonio, had 13 points. Didn't write any headlines, just quietly went out there and did his job yet again. Nobody else that came off the San Antonio Pine really made a peep outside of Keldon Johnson. But Keldon Johnson, entering the game against OKC this season, an average over 14 points per game, a very valuable 13 points, though taking, you know, kind of a backward step and living in the shadows as the stars ahead of him shine brightest. But, I mean, that's the nature of San Antonio, whether it's a starting 5, Keldon Johnson, somebody else coming off the bench. They find a way to win, and it honestly starts not just with Wimby in his entire game, as important as he is, but their defensive effort on the court. They're the best defense still alive in this NBA postseason.
0: And producer Brandon Combs makes a great point in our show chat, and I forgot about it for a second, too, is the amount of zone defense that the Spurs played last night. Like, This isn't you. You would have thought you're watching a Syracuse game in 2005. Jim Boeheim's 2-3 zone, giving them hell. I mean, they switched it up. They give SGA different looks. Like, I got to give Mitch Johnson credit too, man. The guy that took over for Greg Popovich. You forget how gigantic of shoes he had to fill, and he's thrown out zone defense in game one of the Western Conference Finals, and it worked. I mean, they had SGA all frustrated and beleaguered and tired and wasted energy for so much of those first three quarters. Again, I expect OKC to be able to adjust. And these are two teams that don't normally shoot the three ball all that much or all that well. I mean, they do a lot of their scoring inside, and it was evident. You mentioned, you know, the Spurs shot 30% from deep last night. The Thunder, they actually shot it surprisingly better than I thought, 38%. I guess it ain't that great, but against, you know, these are two of the best three-point defenses and 2-3 offenses that don't shoot a lot of threes. So this game's going to be played in the paint, and the Spurs absolutely dominated it, 52-38. You mentioned the rebounding disparity, 61-40. Like, OKC did a lot of the things they normally do well. They got 23 turnovers. They scored 28 points off those turnovers. But if they're going to get dominated in the paint this much and on the boards, they say they're not going to win this series. The other big adjustment that they need to make is Isaiah Hartenstein's got to play way more. I mean, that was just a malpractice coaching from Mark Daigneault. I understand early on, maybe you saw something that you wanted to, adjust. And I said it last night during the show, Brad, and I tweeted it. I get it if you want, and you said it, you want Alex Caruso on Wemby to give him a different look. And he did a good job with Wemby for a little bit. And you want to mix that up and throw a different look at him? Okay. To do it the majority of the game, and most of the fourth quarter when Caruso's on the floor, that was his primary assignment. And for overtime, what are you doing? He's giving up a foot in size. He's 6'5", Wemby's 7'4". You're asking to get crushed. And that's what it was. It was just feed Wemby inside and let him be the decision maker. And he's become a good enough passer that if it's not there, and if you do get the help defense that came over from Chet Holmgren, you know, he did have the game-saving block at the end of regulation, but a lot of the possessions, Wemby was just dominating Caruso because he's a foot smaller. I mean, I'm 5'11". You put a 4'11" person on me, I'm probably going to be able to score 40 points, and I'm not very good at basketball.
1: You're dunking!
0: Exactly. So Mark Daigneault's got to be better with his defensive matchups on Wemby, and Isaiah Hartenstein cannot play 12 minutes. He's got to play way more than that. And by saying he's got to play 40, right, because he's still not that great of an offensive player. Very good passer. Very good passer. And I thought he could have helped out in that regard. So, yeah, the only thing is really he's not a scorer. But you need his bone. You need his meat. You need his meat and potatoes, 250 pounds at 7'1", to guard Wembanyama. He's got to be the guy to guard him. Isaiah Hartenstein must play way more in game two. That was coaching malpractice of Mark Daigneault. The amount that he had Caruso on Wemby helped to cost them the game. That and SGA's inefficiency. That's the two biggest reasons. Two reasons, two things that I think OKC can and will correct. But, man, they got outcoached and outplayed in game one.
1: Last thing I'll say on this, you lost me because my mind got immediately scrambled when you said you need his meat. I'll just leave it at that.
0: You need his meat. That's a lot of meat, man. You need a lot of meat on your plate. You can't have your pudding until you eat your meat, Brad.
1: Your meat. Anyway. That's right.
0: 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I mean, that game, that series has me fired up. And I got to save some of the energy because when we come back, we're going to preview game one at the Garden tonight. I am going to be an emotional freaking roller coaster. The Knicks have one huge advantage for tonight, Brad, and throughout this series, but especially tonight. I'll tell you guys what that is when we come back. We'll break down the game. We'll give out a pick. If you want to join, it's 310-840-4910. He's Brad Evans. I'm Pat Boyle. This is BetMGM Tonight on Westwood One Sports.
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1: I got a unique set of skills. Catching meat in my mouth is one of them. Yeah. Oh, boy. Oh, would you look at that there, Marge. 310-840-4910. Welcome on back. BetMGM Tonight, Westwood One Sports. He's Brad Evans strumming on that air guitar. I'm Pat Boyle. The conference finals are here with two great matchups. 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All right, we've got some phone calls here. That folks that want to talk about the Knicks and the Cavs. We'll get to those calls in just a second, but we're going to break down the game first here. Game one tonight, Madison Square Garden. And here are the lines from our friends at BetMGM. Right now, my New York Knicks are 7.5-point favorites. The total in the game is 217.5, between 6.5 and 7.5, depending on how much juice you want to lay. But the Knicks minus 250 on the money line, and the Cavs plus 200. And the big thing to note, Brad, here, my Knicks are in the driver's seat coming off the sweep of the Sixers, whereas the Cleveland Cavaliers just played Game 7 Sunday night in Detroit. They packed for New York, so they flew straight to New York City. But still, the emotional and physical wear and tear of that Game 7 on Sunday night puts the Knicks in basically the same position that they were in against the Sixers to start last series. Philadelphia played a very emotional, physical Game 7 48 hours before Game 1 against the Knicks when they beat the Celtics in Boston. They traveled to the Garden, and the Knicks blew them out of the freaking building by, what, nearly 40 points? I think the Cavs are a little bit mentally tougher, and I think they're a little bit physically fresher slash tougher than the Sixers were, but the Knicks should still be in an ideal position here for Game 1. And I said this last series. I didn't know if a Game 1 blowout would set the tone for the rest of the series. It actually did. And I don't think it mattered how soon before that Game 1 the Sixers played a Game 7 in Boston. I think they were getting blown out no matter what now that I look back on it. I have a little bit of trepidation, just a little bit. But after watching what this Knicks offense has become here, and the biggest change, Brad, and we've talked about it, is Karl-Anthony Towns becoming point center and becoming such a huge focal point of this offense. And he's playing the best basketball of his entire career. And for the last 2 years as a Knicks fan, I said, man, if Karl-Anthony Towns could just play to his ceiling, this team can win a title. And I was just waiting. And I felt like I had been waiting at the bottom of the abyss for that to happen. It's happened. Since they went down 2-1 against the Hawks, there's reports that Mike Brown challenged him in the film session saying, what the hell are you doing? What are you waiting for? And then point center Cat has been unlocked. And this Knicks offense, they're breaking records every game, three-pointers and a quarter, three-pointers and a half, but margin of victory. They've been unstoppable. The rest versus rust is there. I'm not worried about it for game one. Maybe they show a little bit of rustiness in the first quarter, but I think, again, game seven on Sunday for Cleveland, it's going to catch up to them in the second half. The Knicks have been a wagon all year at home. They've covered 67% at home against the spread. And as a home favorite, it's also over 60%. They win at home. They win big at home. I'm expecting a big win at home here tonight for the Knicks in game one. I'll take them with the points. Yes, I'm a Knicks fan, but again, I respect the Cavaliers. I respect this offense. We'll get into more of the X's and O's here in just a bit. But for game one tonight, Brad, I think this is going to be another beatdown, and the Knicks will jump out to a 1-0 start.
2: Oh, I concur with your perspective there, Cap. And I really think the New York's going to come out and straight up body slam, DDT the opposition from the top rope with the elbow as well. Is this going to be a 30-point annihilation? Man, maybe not that severe. But I think they're going to easily cover the spread. They're laying the 7.5. I kind of like the under a little bit because the Knicks, one of their primary calling cards is that stout and stiff defense. They are the most efficient team so far in the NBA playoffs. They have a 20 flat net efficiency rating, which is just off the charts good. Yes, that's outpacing San Antonio. Yes, that's outpacing OKC. They're getting it done offensively. They're getting it done defensively. There's really been no weaknesses in New York's game. Now, the downside of Cleveland is, they look like a different team away from C-Town. There's no question and doubt about that. But a team that's been real

0: relatively subpar defensively, just number 8 in defensive rating in this NBA playoff run that they are currently on. The Knicks took 2 of 3 against Cleveland in the regular season. OG Anunoby is back and healthy. Springy Spry is going to play phenomenal defense, contribute well offensively. You mentioned Cat. Josh Hart's a guy that always does all the dirty work, always a threat to go out there and mess around, get a triple, a double, and his triple doubles usually have like the 10-10-10 variety. Not too many ticks north of that, more in any singular category. And the depth of the Knicks, I think, is absolutely key, is a major check in a box advantage for them as well. I said it last night. I'm not going to budge. No matter the outcome tonight, the Knicks are taking this series in 5. And yes, you can bet on that right now with our friends at BetMGM at +320. You and I, very symbiotic, my man. Hopefully, I'm not going to curse your boys.
1: Although, I mean, look, after, I think it was after game one against the Sixers, you said this is going to be a sweep. And I said, whoa, hold on. That was a scheduled blowout in game one. You were dead right. And I was dead. And I was happy to be wrong. I thought it was going to be Knicks in 6. I thought they were going to trip up and lose that game two that Embiid did not play in. And as a matter of fact, that was actually Philly's best shot at winning a game. But the Knicks blew them out almost every game. And that it was a sweep. So you're saying Knicks in 5. Damn it, I'm right there with you. Knicks in 5 as well. Because I think this is going to be a beatdown tonight. I think they will. Game 2 will probably be closely contested, but I expect them to win with how great they've played at home. And I think they get one at Cleveland, and I think they come back and close them out. And here's the reason why. Not only did the Cavs just come off of playing a 7-game series, they played a 7-game series in the first round against Toronto as well. There's been 5 teams in the last 30 years to play back-to-back 7-game series in the first 2 rounds. Only one has gone on to the NBA Finals. 1-4 for teams that played 7-game series in the first 2 rounds. Only one has then won in the conference finals. That was the 2008 Boston Celtics, which won the NBA title. The 4 teams since then all lost at this stage. I think wear and tear is going to be a big part of this series, especially with James Harden, right? Because you're going to have Mikal Bridges relentlessly guarding him. You're going to have Josh Hart relentlessly guarding Donovan Mitchell. And the biggest thing, too, I said it last night, they've come a long way. And I want to give them credit, especially Jared Allen, for the way he's played in the last 2 series, especially those game 7s. He's been huge. But Jared, the lights were too bright for me, Allen, when the Knicks played them in the first round a couple of years ago. I think the Knicks are going to pull that fear back out of him, or maybe put the fear back in him, if you will. Because Mitchell Robinson has had a lot of time to rest and recuperate. And the Hacker Robinson hasn't worked all that well so far in the postseason. A couple of years ago, you could get Mitchell Robinson off the floor by just fouling him. And the Knicks were forced to get him off the floor because he was god-awful at free throw shooting. He's been much better this year. And his defensive presence and his rebounding, I think, is still, years later, is going to cause big problems for Jared Allen. It's going to cause big problems for Evan Mobley. And I think Evan Mobley, no matter how great he is defensively, the Knicks can take him away from the rim because Karl Anthony Towns is a able scorer. When they played in the last round, Jalen Duren couldn't do that. Evan Mobley was able to hang around the rim. When they played Toronto, the Raptors didn't have a lot of scoring bigs. They were, and then they took Poeltl off the floor so many times for Colin Murray-Boyles. Cat can get Evan Mobley away from the rim. You could take away his defensive prowess, and the Knicks, I think, are going to dominate in the paint. Their size is their biggest advantage in this series. That and the fact that Cleveland, I think, fatigue is going to play a big, big factor. And, Brad, I said it yesterday.
0: You just added my argument about Evan Mobley, and I'm going to give you a play on that in a second, but go ahead and finish your thought.
1: I was just going to say I wanted to reiterate the 2 plays I gave out yesterday, which, you know, if you want to sneak these in for a couple bucks each before the game begins, OG Anunoby, Eastern Conference Finals MVP, 25-1. OG Anunoby's been the best Knick in the playoffs. He has, just straight up. And again, I know he didn't play the last 2 games against Philly, but in the 6 games he's played, or excuse me, the 8 games he's played, he's their second leading scorer. He's averaging 2 steals per game. He's averaging a block per game. He's pulling down 8 rebounds per game. He's been the best Knick in the playoffs so far. If that continues, 25-1 to win the conference finals MVP, he's healthy.
0: Sexy.
1: There's the chance he gets hurt again for sure. But if OG Anunoby stays healthy throughout this series, those should not be the odds. And then the other one I liked at 9-1, Evan Mobley to be the leading rebounder. It is, you know, you consider the statistical probability. It is likely to be Karl Anthony Towns. But if it's not Cat, Evan Mobley's the leading rebounder on the Cavs, and he's third in these odds. So again, depending on how the X's and O's shake out, maybe you get Kenny Atkinson telling Evan Mobley, hey, stay close to the rim as much as you can. We need you to grab rebounds. We need offensive rebounds. And so Evan Mobley to be the leading rebounder, and Karl Anthony Towns, he's been great. He's prone to getting in foul trouble. Josh Hart, very good undersized rebounder, but should not have more rebounds in this series than Evan Mobley. And Mobley's probably going to play, I don't know, 40 to 43 minutes in every game this series. Those are the two things I like when you're looking at a series long, you know, if you're looking at any series long bets here with our friends at BetMGM.
0: All right, so counterintuitive to your last point about Evan Mobley leading this series in rebounds, but supportive of your prior point about Mobley maybe getting pulled away from the bucket, limiting some of those rebounding opportunities. I'm going to live in the land down under, Pat, on Evan Mobley, 7.5 rebounds tonight. I appreciate the support there. +115 on that prop available right now to our friends at BetMGM. Now, he went over twice in the three regular season matchups against your Knicks in this category. He had 8-9 rebounds in a pair of contests, 7 in the under. But, yarr, shiver me timbers. I think Captain Hook will indeed come into play. Yes, I understand he's averaging 8 rebounds per game of the postseason. Yes, I understand as well. He has gone over 7.5 boards in 4 of his last 5 games, but the New York Knicks box the hell out. They're the best defensive rebounding team this entire NBA postseason. They have allowed the fewest opponent rebounds per game, getting them just 35.1. So Evan Mobley under 7.5 rebounds, +115. My favorite player prop play tonight in game numero uno. And again, I think Captain Hook, is going to come into play.
1: All right, we got some phone calls. Hang tight. When we come back, we'll get to them. We got to go streaking as well. Phone number to join the show. You can call, you can text 310-840-4910. 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But again, when we come back, we're going to go streaking. He's Brett Evans. I'm Pat Boyle. This is BetMGM Tonight on Westwood One Sports.
2: Well, guess who's back? Aaron Rodgers has finally decided to return to the Pittsburgh Steelers. It's a one-year deal for the future Hall of Famer. Reunited with Coach Mike McCarthy, they won a Super Bowl in Green Bay. 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
1: All right, welcome on back. 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He's Brad Evans. I'm Pat Boyle. Phone number to join the show, 310-840-4910. 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If you get a hit, you win a prize. You could win a $50 bonus bet, an odds boost token, a parlay boost token, or a same game parlay boost token. And with that being said, we've got a couple of active streakers, me and Combs, looking to make it 4 and 5 respectively. Brad and Monty looking to get back on the horse. Let's go streaking.
2: We won a game yesterday. We win one today. That's 2 in a row. We win one tomorrow. That's called a winning streak. It has happened before.
3: We're going streaking!
1: Yeah! All righty, you guys should know the deal by now. We go around the room. Everybody on the crew picks one batter that we think will correctly get a hit. And I'll start us off here since I got a streak of 3, looking to make it 4. Captain slash daddy Aaron Judge came through for me last night. I'm going to the other greatest hitter on the planet tonight. Showtime, baby. Give me Shohei Ohtani going up against Griffin Canning, who's got an ERA on the Padres over 10. Career numbers for Shohei, he's only 1 for 7. You know I normally like to lean on that, but today I figured why not just give my boy Monty the plug here. Batters-box.com, the VP of this show, who runs his statistical analysis website. And wouldn't you know it, Shohei Ohtani, right at the very top in terms of the elite, most elite rating for all hitters tonight. So give me Shohei, batting leadoff, not pitching tonight, needs to get the bat going. I think this is going to be a big night for Shohei. Again, just need one hit. I think you can expect a couple from Mr. Ohtani. Brad, who you going with?
4: Oh, let's go with the Sasquatch land and J-Rod Julio Rodriguez get a hit against the Southsiders from Chicago, that being the White Sox. I am at a -2, a negative streak right now, so I got to get off the schneid. I think J-Rod's going to do it. He's facing Anthony K, the left-hander for the Southsiders, and you look at J-Rod, he's hitting .283 with a 1,051 OPS against LHPs this season. He's got a hit in 8 of his last 12 games. He's 2 for 2 lifetime against Anthony K, who has given up a 41.5% hard hit rate and also a 5.68 road ERA. So Julio Rodriguez, split one of the gap, and I'm finally mercifully streaking at 1.
1: All righty, the longest active streaker right now is producer Brandon Combs. He's gotten 4 in a row correct, trying to make it 5 tonight. Combsy, who are you going with?
5: I am going with Mr. Clutch, Yordan Alvarez. Last 10 games against the Minnesota Twins, .325 batting average, 13 hits, 4 home runs, 8 RBIs, and 7 runs scored. So I think Yordan gets it done for me tonight, and we go to 5. And plus, hey, batters-box.com, elite rating. What do you know?
1: Oh, I love it. Nice. All right, speaking of batters-box.com, the hyphen, here's our VP, Michael Montgomery, a.k.a. Monty. I mean, break up the masses. Monty has gone 2 nights in a row without correctly picking a hitter. This is wild stuff. I can't imagine it'll be 3. Monty, who's your guy tonight?
6: Hopefully it's not 3. Give me Munetaka Murakami, the White Sox phenom. He's in that game that Brad talked about in Seattle, going up against Bryce Miller to start, but then apparently Luis Castillo has been moved to the bullpen and is expected to come in after Miller. Very weird opener, not opener situation in Seattle, so hopefully that doesn't bite me here. But Murakami has an elite rating versus either pitcher, Bryce Miller or Castillo, so as long as one of them pitches, I feel good. Both struggle against lefties. Small sample here since Murakami's first season, but in 23 games with an elite rating, he's getting a hit 74% of the time. So I love that trend. And he's hitting .286 on the road, so not worried about him being away from home.
1: All right, very good. And Brad, what are those odds if you take all 4 of our guys and parlay them together to all get a hit?
4: Yeah, so Ohtani, J-Rod, Yordan Alvarez, and Murakami all to get a hit. It is a cool plus 333 at our friends at BetMGM. And as I always say, fade or follow, that is up to you.
1: All righty, let's grab a quick phone call here, 310-840-4910. My guy Johnny is in Atlanta, next up on line one. Johnny, you got about 60 seconds, but the floor is yours, brother. What do you want to say?
7: I was going to say, what I saw last night with the Western Conference was a drag, it was a dog fight. So now, where I'm going to watch the Eastern Conference, I only call it Eastern Conference. I call it a G League Conference because there's going to be a lot of ISO ball flopping on the floor. It's going to be terrible basketball. And they don't care what nobody say, the West taking out the West. And I know your Knicks is the Knicks is your team. I don't like to hate, but it's terrible basketball with this Eastern Conference. That's my take.
1: Johnny, I appreciate the call as always. I appreciate the wild, mostly incorrect take. In case you haven't noticed, the Knicks don't play ISO ball, slam the ball into the floor, the rock into the floor with all Jalen Brunson. Everybody else stands around and does nothing anymore. That was Tom Thibodeau basketball. That was under Tibbs. I don't know if they told you, I don't shine shoes no more. They don't shine shoes no more with Mike Brown. They don't run ISO ball with Mike Brown. It's a lot different of an offense. I think you're going to enjoy it. And if you, if you haven't seen any of these 40-point blowouts, Cap playing point center, Knicks offense humming. It's not so much just Jalen Brown playing ISO. Maybe they still do that in Cleveland with a lot of James Harden and Donovan Mitchell. Knicks don't run the offense like that, brother. But speaking of which, we're going to talk more basketball, NBA playoffs, the game last night with our Odyssey NBA insider Nick Friedel when we return. Don't go anywhere. This is BetMGM Tonight on Westwood One.
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24: 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So the 49ers are sent down under to start the season. And then they're also sent to Mexico City. And they have the most travel by far of any team this season in the NFL. I'm

0: on the 49ers this year just because of the amount of travel. 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
2: 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All right, it's time to bring in our Odyssey NBA insider, Nick Friedel. And boy, oh boy, what a game last night. We got game one of the conference finals in the East coming up in just over an hour. Knicks and the Cavs. Nick, before we get to Wemby's jaw-dropping night and the Spurs winning game one, I want to just singularly focus here on the adjustments that OKC needs to make, because I know you've said it time and time again, the Thunder are going to win the NBA Finals. And, well, before the Knicks swept the Sixers, and mostly my emotional fan bias thinks the Knicks can win now, but I still think the Thunder are probably going to win it. Look, they need to make adjustments if they're going to win this series against the Spurs and have a chance to repeat as champions. So for me, it's Isaiah Hartenstein has to play more, only played 12 minutes last night as Wemby's dominating, and SGA simply has to play better as the newly minted two-time MVP. So do you agree with those in terms of the adjustments that OKC needs to make, and what else do you feel like the reigning champion Thunder have to do better in order to win game two and win this series?
3: Pat, I agree with both of those. It's always going to go back to SGA because he's the two-time MVP. He's the engine behind everything they do. The Spurs are throwing every body they can at him. It's so clear. The Lakers are doing the same thing. Everybody is getting a touch on SGA. He has to adjust on the fly. The thing I would add to your list is when you're watching the Thunder, they can hit you in 100 different directions. They're the deepest team in the league. It's why I still think they'll end up winning it all. Chet Holmgren has got to be better, especially offensively. You have got to lean on him a little bit more night to night, and he's capable of it. He's just got to be more aggressive in coming to get the ball and giving SGA the help that he needs. So there is no doubt when you've watched these teams throughout the season, as we all have, the Spurs have their number. There is no fear of the Thunder the way there is for so many other teams across the league. But I think that you could flip the other side of it and say, all right, well, if the Spurs are actually going to win, that was an all-time performance by Wemby. Dylan Harper was incredible in his first postseason start. And if you're the Thunder, you're saying, okay, let's take a deep breath. That was the first time we lost in the postseason. Let's get Hartenstein on the floor more. Let's get SGA into rhythm earlier and create more space for him. And to the third point that I'm saying, you got to get Chet the ball and get him some easy shots. So it's all within the Thunder's ability to make it happen. They just have to be a little more aggressive early and not allow the Spurs to continue to gain more confidence as this series rolls along.
4: Nick, we got to talk about also what happened last night. Just the utter brilliance of Victor Wembanyama and San Antonio's double overtime of victory and takedown of OKC. That logo three was ridiculous, my man, to tie that up at 108 apiece in the bonus session.

0: Bahamas effort last night. Where does it sit in your all-time postseason single-game performance ranks?
1: It's got to be up in the top 10, Brad, for sure. To me, the performance that I would compare it to most, and obviously there's a little recency bias in here, but it's Giannis in the clincher for the Bucks a few years back against the Suns when he just went completely crazy, the same way Wemby did. He was on everything that Phoenix did defensively, offensively. What was he, like 50 and 23 or something? Just unbelievable in that moment to clinch everything and bring Milwaukee's first title home in a long time. So when you watch what Wemby did, it's one of the all-time performances that we've ever seen. Guys, it was the best game I've ever seen in at least a decade. There is nothing that I can even remember that is at that level. There were other great games, not to the point where both teams were going back and forth. You have SGA just having got the second MVP in a row, and Wemby sitting there looking at him like, oh, you think you're the MVP? I got something for you. So from a broader standpoint, Brad, the cool part for me just as a fan and somebody makes their living around the league, I think that it is very clear after last night, Wemby is the next face. There is so much consternation all these last few years. All right, LeBron and Steph are going to go. It's going to happen. Who's next? Who's next? What do we do? Oh, the league is all concerned. It's Victor Wembanyama. He's the guy. And when you have that ability and that type of performance in that moment, and you can dominate on both ends of the floor, and guys, you have the personality that he does, you have the total package for the type of person and personality that can take the standard and put it to a new place after those two main guys are gone.
0: Again, on the line with us is Odyssey Sports NBA Insider Nick Friedell. Insider calls are brought to you by Hyundai and the all-new Hyundai Palisade Hybrid. All right, Nick, in general, with the heavy underdog planting a flag in this series in Game 1, have you reassessed how this series is going to play out overall? You've been adamant the Thunder will again conquer the NBA and hoist the Larry O'Brien. You've said it for the last several weeks, if not months, right here on BetMGM tonight. Are you wavering at all? And on a 1 to 10 confidence scale, with 10 being the highest, where do you stand right now with OKC after last night?
1: I'm still at a 9, and it's why I don't touch the NBA, Brad, because I would have put my apartment, my mom's house, my brother's house. I would have gotten my cousins into it. I'll throw their houses into it. I would take everything and dump it on the Thunder, because I believe in the depth and I believe in SGA even more than the superstardom that is Wemby and all the great performances they got, at least let's take last night. I just think they're the better team. But I also have to acknowledge, I thought that Boston, there was no way that they were going to fade out against Philly. And I thought Philly, after they played that well against the Celtics, was going to find a way to beat the Knicks. So it's all in the eye of the beholder. I'm just telling you, when I've watched these teams through the last couple of years, it has always, to me, been the Thunder and then everybody else. There is no question that San Antonio with Wemby is either closing the gap or they're going to be a little bit ahead of where I thought they would be. But with those odds right now, which is right around, last I saw was about minus 115 for the Thunder to still win the series, I would take that in a heartbeat, because I believe top to bottom, they're still a little bit better, and they've been through this before. I mean, for the Spurs to win like they did last night, and Wemby to play like he did, and Harper and Champagne, you've got all the makings of a team without De'Aaron Fox that can still hit another level. But the Thunder didn't play well. SGA really didn't play well. And when you watch that group, give me that depth over anything else.
0: Wow.
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0: Westwood One Sports. He's Brad Evans. I'm Pat Boyle. 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Nick, we have some breaking news here, literally within the last 3 minutes. Shams Charania reporting that Jason Kidd is out as the head coach of the Dallas Mavericks. Masai Ujiri just got hired. We asked you last week about Masai Ujiri taking over Dallas and how that could mold the future of the Mavericks. He's making a massive change immediately. How shocked are you by this move on a scale of 1 to 10? And I know this is as fresh off the grill as it could be, but who could be some potential candidates to take over a team that has Cooper Flag and is still trying to move on from that disastrous Nico Harrison, Luka Doncic trade?
1: Pat, when Jason Kidd has bounced around the way that he has over his career as a coach, I hear that and I'm like, all right, that's like a six. I'm not completely blown away to a point where you go, oh man, I just can't believe it, because it always seems to explode at the end for Kidd. And when a new person comes in, especially one of the stature of Masai Ujiri, he's going to look to hire his own people. And if that doesn't fit right away, then who are you going to go with? You're going to go with the lead executive you just hired. And you're going to say, okay, do your thing. Who do you want? Who's the guy? So as far as Kidd goes, always, if history is our guide, there was some kind of power play behind the scenes, and it didn't go in his favor. So I'll be curious to see how the reporting goes over the course of the next couple of weeks as to why this divorce occurred and when it occurred when it did. To the point about a coach to follow in his footsteps and be the next guy, guys, I can't speak specifically to Dallas because obviously it's brand new. The one name you hear about, though, as far as a potential young assistant who seems to be on the verge of getting a shot somewhere, whether it's Dallas or otherwise, we'll see, but it's Sean Sweeney. And you started to see the cutaways of him last night in game one, and he's done a really good job. He was Giannis's guy in Milwaukee for a hot second. He's bounced around a little bit more, but when you start to hear the name over and over again, I know, Brad, we keep talking about the Bulls and what direction they're going to go. They just made a big front office change of their own. You never know exactly who somebody's looking at until it's finalized. What you do know and can get a read on is who are the names that keep appearing. And what I would tell you, at least in league circles, is the guy who seems like he's getting really close to one of these jobs is Sweeney. And I will be very interested to see what happens here in Dallas. Because, Pat, as you mentioned, look, when you have Cooper Flagg and you have that kind of base and star that you need to build around, there's going to be no shortage of guys across the league that are going to say, okay, put me in there. I'll grow with him. I can make this work.
0: Great answer. And by the way, the Orlando Magic head coaching search just got real interesting as well now that Jason Kidd is available. But, Nick, I want to ask you about the newest head coach of the New Orleans Pelicans, and that's Jamal Mosley. I mean, that didn't take long at all after Orlando fired him following their 3-1 blown series lead against the Pistons and all the rampant rumors about an unhappy locker room. Remember, the Pels fired Willie Green almost immediately to begin this season, and a lot of folks thought James Borrego would get the interim tag removed. But Joe Dumars and Troy Weaver, they wanted Jamal Mosley. This franchise has so much potential for next season if they can stay healthy. Ultimately, do you like the hire of Mosley to Nola, and are you optimistic that this team could be in the playoffs next year?
1: No, and I'll tell you exactly why. When you have the issues behind the scenes, Pat, that it seems like we're going on in Orlando, and the reason that they made that change, and the more people you talk to, the more it was like, I don't care what they did. They would have had to, go run to the finals for him to save his job. And then they had that terrible meltdown against the Pistons. Mosley is a really nice guy. He's well respected, but there were problems behind the curtain. And when you have that, to go jump into a new place where you have to build those relationships up, I would have at least given it a year if you're the Pelicans and said, all right, let's go with a younger guy, or the guy I thought that they should hire all along was your old friend Tibbs. I mean, you need structure and culture for a team that doesn't have any and it has been just overwhelmed by injuries, first to Zion and then seemingly everybody else at various points. But the part I really didn't understand is, even if you like Mosley, Pat, what the hell are you doing giving him 5 years? Like, why? It's not our money. They can spend it however they like, and Gail Benson is running the show down there and has been for a while now. But if you're Dumars, what, 5 years? Like, who are you bidding against, dude? It's like, hey, we've got to have Jamal Mosley. Give him a 2 or 3 year deal. See how it goes. 5 years just seems way, way over the top. So I don't believe in anything the Pelicans do until they move Zion. And for a variety of reasons, that has not happened. But you can't move forward within that town and within that region for that team unless you move the guy that you've tried to build around for years and years now. It's just not going to happen. And until that realization comes down, I don't care who the coach is, you are not going to have the talent you need to compete night after night.
2: Yeah, I think Mosley's got one hell of an agent as well there, Nick. A five-year deal. It seems rather exorbitant. I agree with you. Nick, let's talk Detroit. The Pistons laid an ostrich, not an ostrich-sized egg, I should say, but a brontosaurus-sized egg at home in Game 7 against Cleveland. No question, it was a very disappointing end for the number one seed in the East. The Pistons have a sensational foundational piece in Cade Cunningham, but what changes are necessary for this team to deliver and to get back to the NBA Finals? Its last appearance in the NBA Finals was 04-05, so over two decades ago. What needs to happen?
1: Brad, I think they're stuck, and it's hard to believe that you can be this stuck that early with the pieces that are in place. But Durin, where was the guy from the regular season? He just wasn't there consistently. Yeah. With Thompson, he don't want to shoot. I mean, he does not want to shoot from the outside. So this is the dictionary definition to me of a team that dominates the regular season. It reminds me of actually Cleveland from a couple years ago when you watched and you were like, oh, man, whoa. This is really – they are coming together. And then the bright lights of the playoffs hit and you go, uh-oh, what did I see? I trust Cade Cunningham. He will get better. He's going to improve. I don't trust the rest of that core. And if you're the Pistons and you're trying to say, all right, well, just give us more time and we can mature together, it's all well and good, but what's going to make Thompson start shooting? I mean, how do you build that confidence up where he's going to get those open looks, he's going to take them, and he's going to make them? Durin, you know, what – why was there such a gap between the level of play in one part of the year and the other? So I am not buying on the Pistons from what I just saw, because, guys, they shouldn't even have been in the second round if the Magic hadn't had an all-time meltdown themselves. I think the Pistons have some real flaws that got exposed, and I don't see, at least as far as the summer goes, some fix, even if you brought someone in and you went, all right, well, let's make this happen. I think they're in a very tough spot early on from where they should have been.
0: Yeah, and Nick, I just want to follow up on that because, again, your three best players are all 25 years old or younger. Cade Cunningham is an All-NBA, is one of the best top 10 player in the NBA. There's no disputing that. But then you have Asar Thompson, who you mentioned, can't shoot the ball, but he's such a good defender. And when he's able to limit his turnovers, he is tremendous at running the fast break. And Durin, 22, going on 23, first-time All-Star. But, yeah, I again – my joke, and it wasn't a joke because it was a criticism. I was being serious. I said, it's one thing if you said, well, put him on a milk carton. That means that there was a chance of finding him. He was invisible in that series against, you know, for most of the postseason, obviously against Cleveland and for most against Orlando. So, you know, again, I know Pistons GM Trajan Langdon said he wants to keep both Asar Thompson and Jalen Durin. Durin's a restricted free agent. So you got some other teams, maybe the Lakers, maybe the Bulls can – offer him, assuming he's going to be all NBA. He can sign a 4-year max for 30% of a team's salary cap. If the Lakers and the Bulls, and they throw that offer sheet on the Pistons' desk, do you think it's feasible for them to match it? If we feel like you and you feel like that they might be stuck here, they're so young, they don't have to get themselves stuck. But their GM said they want to sign Asar Thompson. That's probably going to be over $40 million a year. And Jalen Duren, probably over $40 million a year. Do you think it's feasible? Do you think they shouldn't do it? What would you do?
1: Pat, the points you made are well taken. And if it were me, there's no way I would do it. Because what you're doing is you're locking yourself into a situation where you would have to trust completely that what we just saw was not in any part the reality of what we are going to see a couple years from now. And I might just be flat wrong, and we can come back in a couple years and we can run through the same questions on the Pistons that we're going through right now. But from what I saw, I'm not believing that all of a sudden you're going to get Thompson to shoot the ball consistently. I mean, he just does not want to shoot. When you have that type of issue, it doesn't just go away over time. I mean, that is something that is very, very serious. And it's kind of sad because for a team that is so young and in theory has so much runway, you've got to make these kind of decisions. But, Pat, if I'm sitting there and I watch what I just watched in the first two rounds and I'm going, all right, do I really trust what I see? Hell no. I trust Cade Cunningham. I do not trust the rest of the core around him. I mean, how often in those games, and we've been talking about it for 3-4 weeks, you know what you were getting from Cade Cunningham, and Tobias Harris, to his credit, mostly aside from game 7, really played pretty well. but who are you trusting night to night in the rest of that group in the playoffs? I mean, they just entered this weird zone where the regular season really doesn't matter for them now moving forward. It does in finding a rhythm and keeping guys healthy. What I mean is they'll be judged on what happens in the playoffs. We saw them dominate in the regular season. What did it get them? I mean, it should have gotten them knocked out in the first round. So they're going to have to make some difficult decisions. But from where I sit and from what I saw, I do not believe that you can invest in those two guys that heavy moving forward.
0: I agree. And if the Lakers or the Bulls come knocking with a 4-year, $165, $170 million contract for Jalen Duren, I'd say, all right, let him walk.
2: Let him walk.
0: Yeah. All right, Nick, last one here really quickly. By the way, our Odyssey Sports NBA insider, Nick Friedel, with us here on BetMGM tonight. 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Game 1 tonight. Conference finals at the Garden. I said it earlier. This is kind of where the Knicks season truly begins. You know, they fired Tom Thibodeau for this reason, for Mike Brown to take him over the hump and get him to the finals. They've had 9 days off. OG Anunoby's healthy and playing tonight. And the Cavs just played their second straight 7-game series and played game 7 on Sunday in Detroit. My Knicks are heavy favorites. We've been talking about them for months. Now is when push comes to shove. I think they're going to win. I think you think they're going to win, but what must happen for Cleveland, in your opinion, if they're going to win this series, or what would you be most concerned about going wrong for the Knicks? Either way you want to take it.
1: Pat, I would say that Donovan Mitchell has to show the rest of the world that he can be the type of player he believes he is. And what I mean by that is Jalen Brunson is a basketball killer. We know when Brunson is on the floor, that he makes everybody else around him better, and they believe that when the game is close and they hand him the ball, it's over. Get him the ball, and that's a wrap. You don't have that same feeling with Donovan Mitchell. I think the Cavs have the pieces to give the Knicks a hell of a series in that you have the length of Mobley. You have Jared Allen. I do not believe in Harden, and guys, I can't believe we live in a world where either Harden or Towns is going to the finals, given where they've been over the last few years. But credit to them that they've gotten to this point. But, Pat, if you're looking for reasons why, if you're the Knicks, to not be overconfident, I didn't think there was a shot in hell that the Pacers could come in last year and go into MSG, win like they did, have the impact in that series. And they did. And it's why Tibbs isn't there as we speak. But I just think that the Knicks are just a little bit better. They have just a little bit more talent. And if you're buying the Knicks, what you're buying is, you know what you're getting from Brunson every night. What are you getting from Towns? Is Ananobi going to be there the same way? Is he healthy? He seems to be right now. How does that look over the next couple weeks? So it's all lined up for the Knicks. This is their time to get back into the finals and give somebody a hell of a series in the next couple weeks. But I think there are way too many people that are writing off the Cavs completely. And just look at last year. The Pacers, the Indiana Pacers, they were going to be in the finals. Nobody thought that. Then they got there and they did what they did in the Garden, and they earned their respect. So I think the Knicks win. I think they can win pretty convincingly. I just don't buy that I'm certain about it because of what I just watched before.
0: Okay. All right. Maybe that was the last little roadblock that I needed to not be a complete douche going into game one tonight in this series. But Nick, you're the man. You're the best. We appreciate all your time, brother, and can't wait to catch up with you next week.
1: You got it, guys. Great to be with you, and good luck to your squad.
2: See you, Nick.
0: There you go. That was Odyssey Sports NBA Insider Nick Friedel. 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All right, we got to grab a quick break. 310-840-4910, the number to join the show. When we come back, Rashee Rice going to prison. 30 days. We'll get into it when we come back. He's Brad Evans. I'm Pat Boyle. 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
3: The Patriots want revenge. The Broncos want payback. The Bills want retribution. 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And vengeance has never looked better. 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
14: I'm so glad we left that stupid party.
15: No joke.
16: Hey, baby, are you an overdue library book? Because you got fine written all over you.
14: Ugh, barf.
15: What about that girl with the hoop earrings?
14: Ridiculous. When she was dancing...
15: Megan, look out! Look out!
14: Oh, my God, Becky. Becky, are you okay?
17: My arm. I think it's broken.
14: Can you bend it?
17: It's already bent. In the wrong direction.
14: I can't believe this. I'm so sorry. I only had a few drinks. I was just buzzed.
15: Really? Just buzzed?
14: Yeah, I swear.
15: Well, in that case, my arm is fine. Ah, that's better.
14: You're really okay? You're serious, Becky?
15: No, genius. I'm not serious.
14: My arm, it hurts.
18: 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Maybe we should stop acting like it's no big deal. 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
1: 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Phone number to join the show, 310-840-4910. Huge shout out to our Odyssey Sports NBA insider, Nick Friedel. Always a great time. Always love asking him, any variety of questions. X's and O's, predictions, a little bit of sports betting, what he thinks. Coaching decisions, front office decisions, draft. We literally sprung the breaking news that Jason Kidd has been fired as the Mavericks, and he gave us a tremendous answer. So he's one of the best in the business. We love Nick. Thanks to Nick for joining us as always. BetMGM players will receive an Any Sport Parlay Boost token. To use the Parlay Boost token, add a parlay wager made up of any sport wagers to your bet slip and activate the token. If you win your wager that was made with that token, you will receive extra winnings. All right, Brad, I'll tee you up here give me your take, fill in a lot of the details here. Rashee Rice is going to prison. Sentenced to serve 30 days in jail after he tested positive for weed. Stay off the weed. He couldn't. Violated the terms of his probation for his role in that. Look, this is no joking matter. His role in that crash that left multiple people injured on a Dallas highway a couple of years ago. And so broke his probation. Apparently, wasn't supposed to be smoking weed, tested positive for THC. Not only that, not only 30 days in jail and he's going to miss OTAs and mandatory minicamp, but then we get the news and the reporting from Adam Schefter and others that just yesterday he had a cleanup surgery on his right knee to remove loose debris that was causing inflammation, and that's going to sideline him 2 months on top of the 30 days he's going to be in prison. And so this is a very murky future now for one of the once very young, bright receivers in the NFL, bright futures. And he still can have that. But, man, this feels like it's rock bottom for Rashee Rice.
2: There's no question about it. He is such an integral part of that offensive system and such an important player to Patrick Mahomes. How important is he? Well, look, in just 8 games played last season, this is how good he was. He was number 11 in totality among wide receivers in yards after the catch, whether setting up some of that quick hitting action in the screen game, quick hitters on, sharp slant routes across the middle of the field, other 9 routes down the field. All the guy does is chew up real estate with the ball in his hands. He's one of the best in business in that category. He only averaged 10.8 yards per catch last season, but still that was astonishingly good. In terms of yards per route run, he was wide receiver 15 with 2.21, a guy that gets more than adequate separation. He was top 24 of the league in average yards of separation per target. He's got the skills to pay the bills, but he's got to put his butt on the field. And now we got all kinds of complications. Obviously, with the violation of his probation and the mandatory 30-day jail sentence, as you just outlined, that's attached to that miscue, that mistake. That's a downside. That enhances the risk of him in season. If he gets popped again with another violation of that probation, he's going to go back for jail time again, and it could be longer the second time around. I don't know all the exact details as a part of his sentence, but also this knee issue raises a major red flag. That alone by itself was going to cost him 2 months. So he's out for OTAs. He's out for minicamp, all that valuable developmental time. I'd say, it's not that big of a deal. He's a veteran. He's a plug-and-play guy. Could come in and turn around instant dividend. I would say not so fast, my friend, if you have that point of view. And again, I always take things from a fantasy football perspective. That's how one-track-minded I often am, Pat. And I was looking at the ADP, average draft position data, and best ball drafts. Where Rashee Rice is going, wide receiver 10. His ADP overall, 26.31. So if you're thinking like a 12-team draft, it would have taken right around the turn of round 2 to round 3. That's where you would have to invest on average to acquire Rice's services. I wouldn't touch him with a 10,000-foot pole right now. Now it is a drag down Rice and his overall perceived value. It does boost a guy like Xavier Worthy, some of the other pass-catching assets in this offense. So Travis Kelce, obviously pretty long in the tooth, but also drags the perceived value down of Patrick Mahomes coming off that nasty knee injury that he had. He's trending in the right direction. Sound like he's going to be able to go by week one. He's quarterback 15 right now at average drafts. He's actually heavily discounted. But if Rice is not back in time, or Rice gets popped for another violation, or he has complications with this latest knee procedure, how many games realistically he's going to play? That is the $64,000 question right now that nobody has the answer to. And at wide receiver 10, again, there is no reason to invest in him, even at round 3. Maybe there, like round 6 of a 12-team draft, I might debate and clack-a-clack and roll the dice despite the risks attached to Rashee Rice. But, man, this is a major drag. A guy last season was number 4 in fantasy points per route run. He had an average of quarterback per target rating of 105.2, which was top 20 in the league. So a pretty big blow, and all it does is raise questions about this Kansas City Chiefs offense. Pat, I think we've heard this before.
1: We absolutely certainly have. And again, just to answer your fantasy standpoint, there's no way, there's no shot in hell I'm taking him in the third round of my fantasy draft. I mean, I'll let somebody else try to be the guy that says, oh, I got value on Rashee Rice because here he still is in round 6 or round 7. Like, I'm sorry, man. You could tell me he'll be ready to go by training camp. You could tell me that, you don't think he's going to get in trouble again. There will be no off-the-field issues, that you believe that his focus is 100% on football. Sorry, he could be your problem on your fantasy football team. And he is the Chiefs' problem right now to try to make sure that they get this kid's head on straight. And that he behaves, because again, I understand, man, that life can be tough. And look, he is suffering the consequences of his own actions. And what has ever happened since then, I'm not going to comment as if I know what's going on. But again, all you had to do was complete your probation, and you were good to go. And you were good to go. You've paid a couple of $1 million in damages to the victims that you injured in that car crash that rightfully deserved that money, and you're making millions and millions of dollars, and you're in line for a big contract extension if you could just stay healthy and keep your head on straight. And look, man, I know weed is great. All you had to do was not smoke weed, man. So it's like,
2: yeah,
1: he couldn't do something as simple as that to make sure that you're present for OTAs, you're present for mandatory mini camp. Whether now with this cleanup surgery, however actively physically present you were going to be or not, just being there would have been a huge sign of maturity and leadership, and you failed to show that. So, again, he could be somebody else's problems in your fantasy football league. I'm not touching him. Like you said, you're not touching him with a 10,000-foot pole. And, yeah, this now throws a huge wrench into the question of how back are the Kansas City Chiefs going to be this season? Because it was tough enough with Mahomes coming off the torn ACL. And now you got Rashee Rice, who, again, was having an unbelievable season in 2024. Mahomes is the one that takes him out on that interception trying to make a tackle and tore his LCL and PCL, misses the rest of the season, doesn't start last year until, what was that, week 6 or week 7, and then ends up not playing the last 2 weeks of the year. And so you thought maybe this was a fresh start. This was a chance to kind of connect the bridge from 2024 to the player that we still think can be a top 10 receiver in football. And now he has hurt his chances of doing that. And he's hurt the Kansas City Chiefs offense's chances of doing that. It's a long road ahead. This is rock bottom. I still think he can overcome all this and be a star and be an all-pro receiver this year. But, man, I just don't know if you could trust his focus or his maturity.
3: Stay off
1: all right.
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1: 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All right, we got some phone calls we got to get to. 310-840-4910. But coming off the news of Aaron Rodgers officially signing with the Steelers yesterday, going on 43 years old, how about our all 40s Mount Rushmore? Who are the greatest players in the Big Four sports that played into their 40s or in their 40s? He's Brad Evans. I'm Pat Boyle. 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
4: Back. Aaron Rodgers has finally decided to return to the Pittsburgh Steelers.
5: It's a one-year deal for the future Hall of Famer. 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